0: forced is a question that's being asked.
1: Well, it's a very difficult question, and it's one that it happens on a case-by-case basis, because ultimately you might have a tenancy that's lasted a number of years. It may be on a low rent that is capped by the rent pressure zone. And what happens then is you've got a situation where before this new legislation came into place, so the Residential Tenancies Miscellaneous Provisions Act 2006, landlords may have allowed in the past replacement tenants, putting new tenants on the tenancy agreement or lease. They may have allowed licensees to come in, and licensees would be the responsibility of the tenant. And after 6 months, they can ask to become a tenant from the landlord, to which the landlord can't reasonably refuse. But then what we've seen is when the legislation come in, there is two clauses around a landlord being able to increase the rent to market rent level, where a tenant either voluntarily leaves or is in breach of their tenancy agreement. And this issue creates the environment for a landlord to either refuse a tenant to be replaced or a tenant to bring a licensee in, where in a tenancy agreement it might prohibit it. And so you've got a situation, the outcome being that if the landlord waits long enough, the tenant either has to find somewhere alternative cheaper and leave voluntarily, or get into rent arrears and be evicted for rent arrears, which is then another way that the landlord can increase the market rent level. So there's that incentive there to basically do nothing.
0: And of course,
1: refuse a replacement.
0: You know, even appealing to the Residential Tenancies Board is fine, but the time involved there is just time that the tenants don't have. And I think that is a big part of the difficulty, surely, as well. It's just that they're powerless, that they can't afford to subsidise any rent increase while that complaint is being processed.
1: Yes. So representations lead for Threshold nationally. And what we see is that time isn't on your side as a tenant if you want to take a dispute related to this, because during that time you're getting into financial difficulty. And so you have to either, as an applicant, take a case to say it's unreasonable because maybe in the past the landlord has allowed replacement, and so why is that being refused now? Or you take in a licensee and then risk being given a warning letter and then a notice of termination for breaching a clause in your tenancy agreement for bringing in licensees, where it says you can't have paid guests or something like that. You're then in the situation that you're defending an application or submission that your tenancy is being terminated for tenant's breach.
0: Are you hearing specific stories then, Graham, in terms of the amounts of money involved here? Like, what kind of increases are we talking about? Are some of them like outlandish?
1: Well, it's basically the rent that's always been there, unfortunately. But it's because, so if you have a tenancy, say, of two people, and the rent is, say, $1,500, if that second person leaves and you were used to paying half of the rent, you now have to pay the full of the rent. So it could be, 100% more than you used to pay. And if you're in a tenancy of six people and one person leaves, it's slightly less, and you may be able to absorb it. But because rents are so high, and even the historic low ones in the rent pressure zone cap may still be high, if you're in a tenancy of two people, you're going to have a 100% increase straight away if the person leaves and you can't then replace them. So that's the kind of situation we're dealing with, is that you could have 100% increases where you can't replace the person who's left.
0: Of course, a lot of this seems to have become exacerbated since March with the legislation. I mean, from Threshold's perspective, do you think there's further legislation required here, Graham?
1: Well, I think yes. I think the problem is, if you look at how this can be dealt with, it's through the dispute resolution mechanism, which, puts pressure on the RTB. It puts pressure on the tenant waiting for a dispute to happen to be able to then be able to challenge the decision of the landlord not to allow a tenancy or allow you to take licensee in. So possibly the legislation needs to be looked at again, where there is not so much of an incentive to to have a tenant leave voluntarily, or where if the tenant gets into breach because of something that the landlord is prohibiting, which seems to be unfair. Now, obviously, legislation takes a while to put into place, but I think, you know, until then, we're going to see lengthy disputes in the RTB where tenants have no other option because of the housing crisis and not being able to find affordable housing in taking the dispute because they can't go anywhere. So, yeah, we think legislation should be looked at again of how to try and either enforce where this this legislation is causing this problem, or to try and prevent it from happening in the first place by not having that incentive.
0: Of course, the other aspect of this as well is I don't know how much we are into reading small print or really understanding the terms of lease agreements, because I suppose some people, they may well have contractual rights to be able to replace a departing joint tenant, and then others may not.
1: Of course, we definitely can give advice about that. So if you do have a tenancy agreement that you're not sure about the clause or what it legally means, then contact Threshold to find out what your tenancy agreement might mean for you. And certainly we can explain the tenancy agreement in context to your whole tenancy. So if your tenancy's existed for a number of years and there's been custom and practice where yourself and the landlord may have had this situation in the past and the landlord's allowed new tenants to come in without any problems occurring, then we can tell you what the tenancy agreement means and in the context of your whole tenancy, what that might mean and what your options are.
0: Okay, listen, Graham, many thanks. And of course, if any of our conversation feels relevant to you and your current situation, make sure you contact Threshold. They're a wonderful organisation doing great work, but unfortunately their workload is increasing week on week. And thanks to Graham Martin, their services manager with Threshold, for chatting to us about that latest item. Don't forget, if you want to drop us a phone call as well, Shannon will take your call. The old dog and bone is up for grabs here, 091 77 00 77. We still have to go back to the Radisson Hotel in Dublin. We'll hear from Andy Moran, the Mayo manager, who's been speaking to our own Jonathan Higgins. And we're also going to be talking all matters prehistoric and archaeological. An ancient Galway tomb has been rewritten and rediscovered. So we've got some really interesting thoughts on that and a couple of contributors to join us on the programme in just a couple of minutes. Welcome back into Galway Talks, 10:35 on this famous Monday morning, where Mayo people all over the world are waking up as All-Ireland champions. And up at the Radisson Hotel in Golden Lane in Dublin, our own Jonathan Higgins is with the Mayo manager, Andy Moran.
2: So, Andy Moran, it's waking up here in the hotel in Golden Lane in the Radisson, and there's a shiny pot in the front for you. Can you sum up your thoughts?
3: Yeah, I think it's eventually kicking in, I think, to be honest with you. Watching videos there, some people, just some fans coming in there, young kids, and they're showing us videos of the reaction when they win. And I think 8 o'clock this morning is the first time it's kicked in, you know?
2: Yeah, it's a magical moment. It's one of the biggest sport stories, I think, in the country. The achievement is off the scales.
3: Yeah, I remember in 2016, Western Bulldogs won the AFL, and they had I think they were 54 and we were 51, and we were trying to mirror their kind of progression through that. And there's a few others, was the Cubs or something in baseball or something like that. And it was just just for us to tell our story and to rewrite our script is just a huge privilege to be any part of that at all,
2: and to do it in such style as well. Like, it was an astonishing performance.
3: Yeah, I thought the lads were we kind of try to explain this to them. You have plans, Jonathan. You kind of... We played down in Tralee against Kerry, and we played Kobe and Dara that day. And it probably backfired on us because they probably weren't ready. But we played them because we thought that this might happen later on in the year. Like, and I said it to them before the game. I said, you know how you were playing that game now. This was the reason, but it was just... for that to come through and for it to work, you need an awful lot of luck along the way. But what you need is good players that have courage and don't get frightened if they lose. And I have to say about our gang, and especially our middle gang, that 25 to 27 year old group, I just thought over the last 3 months I'm blown away by them. And you've seen the passion, I think we've seen it last night, I hadn't seen it live when Ryan O'Donoghue picked up the cup. Joe, there was a lot of pent up emotion there, but he gave everything to this over the last, we'd 100 training sessions, he probably didn't miss one. He's just been amazing, and all the gang around him have been set.
2: You spoke about blooding the youngsters coming through, and like that's very much looking ahead, forward thinking for special days. Was there moments when you were like, oh, you know, things might be going your way, you have to believe, or is it very much you have that end goal? Like, just curious to hear your thought process behind all that.
3: Well, yesterday was the moment. We were 10 minutes in and we just couldn't get any forward ball, you know. But I Joe, Kobe and Darrow were feeling their way into the game. We were probably playing too slowly, and the temptation there is to bring on Tommy Conroy after 10 minutes and Joe put him in there. But no, we stuck with them because what they've given us and just the belief we have in them two boys up front. McGrail, I thought, started exceptionally. I thought he did brilliantly on Paddy. So there was no doubts on him. Bob, 22 years of age in midfield, I thought it had a really solid game. But it was just the two boys up front. But we just had a feeling that they would come. And they did. Bringing in Tommy after 24 minutes probably really helped. But that was the first time throughout the course of the year we were thinking, is it too early for these boys? But after that... Right, I'll tell you a good one. Colin Boyle has been on to me for... So Dara's 19. He's been on to me since Dara was, I'd say, 14 years of age about this little redhead that's coming up from Claremorris. He said he's just, his mentality, he said, I've never seen anything like it. And Dara hasn't trained properly. We had to take him off after 20 minutes against Meath because he hurt his ankle, or hurt his foot. And he hasn't trained really since, if I'm being honest. And look at the way he's played in them games since. The Cork game, the Louth game, and again yesterday is just... Like, I think he was hobbling around there for 60 minutes yesterday. He comes out of the game, the All-Ireland final with 1-3 to his name. It's just that mentality. I can't understand it, because I wouldn't have had it as a player, especially when he was that young. But it's just amazing. And that's the reason we kind of had faith in them right through. And I remember ringing Kieran McDonald last year about this young 17-year-old from Cross Malina. And Joe, we were contemplating, is it too young? And I said, Kieran, I have to ring you because... he's one of the best footballers in the county, not because he's 17 or not because he's 25 or 30. I said he's in the top 30 players in the county, and I need to ring him for that reason, not because we just want him in. And I just thought that was amazing.
2: Talk to me then about the hooter. I was about to say the full time whistle, but the hooter and that absolute avalanche of emotion. We all know about the path and the bumps on the road in your playing career as well. Just can you describe that moment? There's beautiful scenes, you're getting your wife and your family down as well. Can you picture those moments?
3: Yeah, the hooter to me was a strange one. Yeah, again, without trying to get emotional about it, it was just a strange moment. It was a bit surreal, it was a bit calm. Yeah, and looked around and seen my wife and my kids coming down the stand, and I just went and got them, and we just had a moment there, said thanks to Jack O'Connor. What a manager. What respect we have for him. Joe just tried to explain them moments, and then Joe, I kind of had to shake myself and said, get involved in the celebrations. We've been waiting. Jeez, I've been waiting for this since 2003, since I joined the Mayo senior panel. So got involved in a bit of the madness and a bit of the chaos, and it was just lovely.
2: There might be a little bit more madness to come. It's going to be special bringing Sam Maguire back to Mayo.
3: Again, I live in Balhadrin. I was brought up there. It's my home place. It's where I still live. And I suppose when I was a player and captain, we always thought we'd come through Balladreen with the cup, but actually the reality is you get a train and you go straight to Castlebar. But we'll be passing through Ballyhonus. The train station goes through Ballyhonus. I don't know if we'll get to stop and go a bit mad for a few minutes, but Joe, we've been in losing homecomings. Each one of those six finals we lost there has to be a homecoming. And I'd say there was, Joe, 6,000 to 10,000 people at every one of those homecomings. And today, Joe, I'd say there'll be 35,000 people in McHale Park. It's going to be amazing. The scenes from Westport that's coming through on her phone this morning, Castlebar, my hometown Balladreen, it's just absolutely amazing.
2: I have to say, the outburst, and I'm talking about people on the border who would have grown up not wanting Mayo to be successful, as comes with the tribalism, Roscommon, whatever. that's just gone. The light switch moment is gone. Everyone is genuinely delighted for you. It's a remarkable story. You should be so proud.
3: Yeah, it's great. We were watching Galway last week in the hurling, and the management team were over and back, and the text messages showing trying to learn from the Galway boys, and all supporting them and all wanting them to win, you know. I could see it, like when you do come from a town like Ballardrine, James Kilcoyne and these guys who are big Roscommon supporters, like the biggest Roscommon supporters, putting the old flags out for us. It's just, it's beautiful, and that's why we love the town. We go hard at each other, and when Roscommon beat us in the Connacht Championship, or we beat them in the Connacht Championship, it's a big moment. But when a team is doing well and we all seem to come together, and that's what makes our thin border town special, you know.
2: Well, the Saw Doctors will be playing loud and clear. There'll be a lot more to go. Enjoy the celebrations. Congratulations. An outstanding achievement.
3: Thanks very much.
0: Yeah, Jonathan Higgins there chatting to Andy Moran in Dublin. Well, let's move on to something very different, because really a great and exciting and remarkable archaeological discovery has been made in Galway recently, which is shedding new light on some of Ireland's earliest farming communities. Researchers from the University of Galway have uncovered two rare Neolithic tombs in Mary, dating back almost 6,000 years, including a previously unknown burial monument and what experts believe is the only known site in Ireland where two different types of Stone Age tomb stand side by side. Let's talk to the project co-leads on this, Dr. Noel McCarthy, lecturer in archaeology at University of Galway, and his colleague, also project co-lead, Dr. Michelle Comer, lecturer in archaeology likewise at the University of Galway. Michelle, I'll start with you if you're there with us on the line as well. How exciting a development is this?
4: Well, it has been extremely exciting and somewhat unexpected. We hoped to find a certain amount before we started. We hoped to relocate a monument that we thought had been largely destroyed. That was our primary goal, and we did achieve that, you know, relatively quickly. But then the additional discoveries were extremely exciting. I have to say, personally, rather unexpected. We always hope to, you know, to find more. We had certain clues there might be something else, but we had no idea it would be as exciting as it was. So we relocated, if you like, or rediscovered one site, and then we found one that is newly identified.
0: Wow. So, Noel, I'm intrigued by how suddenly you get this eureka moment that we're onto something here. So what are the archaeologists looking at, or why are they out there in the first place on that site?
5: Well, first of all, it was the court tomb site that brought us here. That had been destroyed in 1964 by a bulldozer clearing the land to try and improve it. Now, interestingly, when it was visited in the 60s by the Megalithic Survey at the time, they noted a nearby large stone that they then disregarded, but it looked very much like a large capstone. Now, what happens commonly at some Neolithic sites is they are reused in later periods, like the Bronze Age, to recreate their own monuments of that time. So we were playing with the idea, could this be a later burial or a later ritual structure? But the capstone was so large, it looked more Neolithic than a later date. So the large question there was, we have a few very large capstones around the country that sit quite simply, and they look like big propped boulders. So this was an opportunity to investigate one of those, which actually had been removed again in the 60s. So we didn't have to deal with the boulder itself. So there was no health and safety issues or that kind of thing. We could dig the position that the boulder originally sat in. So it was great that we could investigate the two monuments side by side, to investigate the court tomb, that is a known monument type, and also to investigate the possible feature nearby. We're only talking a distance of maybe 3 or 4 metres away. So they're very, very close. It's not like they're 20 or 30 metres apart. So it was a great opportunity that one cutting could investigate two possible monuments. And it turns out that the second one was a portal tomb, and not just a portal tomb, but one with really, really good preservation conditions underneath, because it's semi-subterranean. It's almost a metre deep rock cut pit within which all of the archaeological remains, a huge amount of pottery, survived very, very well.
0: Wow. I mean, in terms of your work, Michelle, I mean, it's not too often you come across something like this, is it?
4: No, it's extremely rare. I mean, the opportunity to excavate even one of these site types doesn't come along very often at all. And to find two of them right next to each other is, you know, it's a real treat for us as archaeologists. But it's also really quite significant, not just for the local archaeology, but also for kind of regional and national archaeology. But also it feeds into a larger research project that Noel and I are directing, looking at land use through time. So we're looking at how people lived in the past, how and what we can learn from it in terms of, you know, sustainable land use, etc. So we have the kind of the local community are involved. Obviously, we are training our own students for their professions in archaeology after all of this. And so there's lots of interest and there's lots of different people involved in the project. So it's a mix of academic community, international community, student training. We have support from the Royal Irish Academy. We have support from the Discovery Programme and, of course, from our own university, the University of Galway. So there's lots of people involved and benefiting, I think, in different ways.
0: Yeah, I'm intrigued as well, Michelle, as to the interest in archaeology among, you know, third level college goers and those who are filling out CA forms. Do you struggle to get people to take up your course or is it as strong as ever?
4: Well, to be honest, once we get to speak to the students, there's no problem. Because it's not really a standalone secondary subject, you know, in secondary schools, they might not know a huge amount when they first come to us. So some students who have studied history or maybe art will have touched upon some archaeology, so they'll have some idea what's involved. But everyone else, this is something new for them, something exciting. And to be honest, it's one of those subjects that really grips the imagination. So once students encounter it, and we get them in the door, then they love it and we never get rid of them.
0: Yeah. I'll ask you the same question, Noel. What makes a good archaeologist?
5: Patience. you're not always going to have a very good site like this. We've had some of the guys who it's their first excavation and we've been telling them it's not always going to be like this. So you really have to put the work into it. You have to have a fire and a passion. It's more of a vocation than a job. You have to be willing to put the time, the work into it, and have a little bit of vision and belief to a certain extent that you are going to see the features that are there. Sometimes it can be very, very difficult as you're excavating to see what you're actually looking at until it reveals itself. So you have to be kind of procedure-driven. You know, you have to have that sort of frame of mind where you're going to take something apart piece by piece, meticulously recording as you go. And then it can be quite late on, as it kind of happened here to us, that you finally get the revelation of the monument as it actually is. Until that, we spent a few weeks digging through, you know, thankless excavation, if you want, through large boulders and stones and that kind of thing. But they all have to be recorded in the same way that the fine Neolithic burials will have to be recorded as well. So you have to have that mindset. You also have to have the bit of physical effort as well, because it's not an easy job. Some people struggle with the physical side of it, which can be not so much that it's heavy lifting or anything, but it's manual labour to a certain extent, yeah, while also trying to engage your brain. So it's a bit of both. You know, it covers almost all spectrums of sort of work and the ethic, and then keeping your brain alive to the possible little feature or little artefact that might just pop out at any stage. So you have to have that attention to detail. And also have a good work ethic that you're not afraid of being out in the open and, as it is today, quite miserable and wet. That's all part of it. But then every so often you get such great rewards like we've got here.
0: Yeah, it's almost like that scratch card that you get, one in every 100 that might eventually yield €4, Michelle. But I'm interested with Noel's talk about the process because, I mean, how easy is it for an archaeologist to just look at a site and write it off before you really get into the nuts and bolts of it and suddenly, you know, you realise, oh my God, I'm actually in a treasure trove here?
4: Well, I suppose no archaeologist worth their salt would do that because we're ever the optimist. We always presume there's going to be something wonderful there. Now, for us, something wonderful could be simply answering a question that we've had for a long time. It's not all, you know, the shiny treasure that people might assume. So finding out how old something is, for example, would be treasure for us. So we approach every site knowing that it has something to, what that something might be remains to be seen. And occasionally in your career, you do stumble across sites like this that are, you know, in archaeological terms, spectacular. And I think, you know, for the general public are equally as interesting. So I suppose there are, you know, different types of site and different types of rewards that we get from each of them. Some are, as I said,

0: is it for you to kind of cordon off that area and protect it?
1: Well, we're just finishing up now and backfilling the site for the season. So the good thing is that means that this part of the excavation is finished and we can totally cover it over, put the sod back on. We'll come back next year to do the next section of the court tomb, but that currently hasn't been touched at all. Now, we're right beside the road and there's plenty of houses around. So from a security point of view, the site is quite stable. But in terms of the ongoing work, this is only the start, really, because we now have all our samples. We have to get our osteologists involved to look at the human remains, our animal bone specialists. We have a lot of pottery, like I mentioned, so we're going to have our pottery specialists look at that. All of this material has to be cleaned and catalogued. So we will spend the next few months back in the university doing all this work with the students. So it's actually great for our own students in Galway that they get to get hands-on with ancient artefacts that in many other cases, you know, you'd never simply be able to touch. If you go to a museum, everything's behind glass cases. Whereas here, our students will be cleaning and cataloguing, you know, pieces of pottery that are thousands of years old. In the same way, they'll be actually cataloguing some of the human remains or the other artefacts that we found before we process it then and pass them on to our various specialists. So it's the start of the process, and we will be very busy for most of the year now. And then, hopefully, we'll be ready to come back next summer to do the next section of the court tomb and some other possible features that are in the same field that, you know, may or may not be archaeological. So we'll be able to test those next year when we have time.
0: So, and Michelle, I suppose the other point then, finally, is that does that give you great excitement that there might be other similar sites that could yield such a fantastic archaeological find?
2: Absolutely. I mean, that is one of the significant results from this season's work. Is before we started here, this was a green field. You know, there was a record of a site here and that was destroyed. That's all that was known about it. So how many more green fields are there like that, that have these hidden sites still surviving beneath the ground? I would say many. And I suppose, you know, that's why we do what we do, is to discover these sites, is to retrieve the information from them and to preserve them in whatever way we can for ourselves, for local communities, but for future generations as well.
0: Listen, many thanks. We've had a fantastic and fascinating response as well to the discovery as well. It's really put Mary on the map there, the project co-leads there, Dr. Michelle Comer and Dr. Noel McCarthy, both lecturers in archaeology here at our University of Galway, speaking about that remarkable archaeological discovery in Galway over the last number of weeks, which is shedding new light on some of Ireland's earliest farming communities. If you've any thoughts, 086 38 33 55 3 is our number. God above, we've got literally loads of texts in. How fitting that Mayo finally climbed the greatest of Irish sporting mountains on Reek Sunday. The harder the conflict, the more glorious the triumph. So says Niall to the programme this morning. Sheila has been on as well. Two words, up Mayo, and so you should say, Sheila, that's for sure. I'd say there'll be any amount of those, what are they, the 261 MO Sam car reg plates, they'll be flying out the door down in Castlebar later on this evening. Ollie, I'm a Galway girl, but I'm just so happy for Mayo, says Mary in Ballinasloe, just clarifying why she sent in the green and red flags as well. No problem at all, Mary. I think we're all happy for Mayo as well. And finally, can you please tell the Mayo team if they happen to meet a funeral cortege this time, please slow down and pay your due respects so you won't have to be waiting another 75 years?
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0: Well done, Sarah, doing the business there on our community diary. Right, our panel are ready. We're moving from the two legs of the Mayo lads to the four legs of the horses in Ballybrit. And we have four of the finest legs in studio as we speak, getting ready for action as well. Because, of course, it is the start of the Galway races. And perhaps it's all lost a little bit in all of the excitement of what's going on at the moment in terms of Mayo and their success in the All-Ireland final yesterday. Mandy Maher, good morning to you, Mandy. How are you?
5: Good morning, Ollie. I'm buzzing. And congratulations to Mayo as well. I'm absolutely delighted.
0: Yeah.

0: match.
1: No, it was unbelievable. And I suppose the victory for Mayo is one that will probably only add to the excitement in Ballybrit this week as well.
0: 100% it will be. We're expected to be inundated with everyone from Mayo this week for sure.
1: Niall Rooney, you're with us as well, because of course the Rooney family have had such a long and an excellent involvement with the Galway races. Of course, you've been involved for decades, Niall, as well. So I suppose, you know, from your point of view, it's the same old, but will it be a bit different now that the excitement of yesterday feeds into what's happening in Ballybrit?
2: It will. I was out there this morning, Ollie, and they're hoping that the Mayo team will come down for one of the days racing. I was talking to Killian out there, so it'd be great if they came down. It's great to see West of Ireland County win the All-Ireland. Fantastic. And I live out in Barna. We've a lot of Mayo supporters who've come into the village over the years, particularly the likes of Seamus Murray, who's very involved with Mayo football. But it's great. It's fantastic. Gives the West of Ireland a fantastic lift.
1: Yeah, there's always a huge influx of people, Mandy, from Mayo as well. And a lot of interest in the fashion stakes as well from Mayo. You get a lot of entries into the best dressed.
0: Oh my God, yeah, absolutely. And do you know what, Ollie? I know Ladies' Day is Thursday and it's obviously one of the biggest days of the year, obviously, in regard to fashion and when it comes to fashion. But really, it starts today, Ollie. We're seeing today is the start of Galway races, but equally, you'll find that the ladies will come out in their droves every single day this week, not just on Ladies' Day. And it's brilliant to see and enjoy in fashion, and we see absolutely everything. And of course, Mayo, as we say, is definitely one of the biggest numbers by sure. And by God, this year, I can absolutely imagine what it's going to be like this week for sure.
1: Well, we've no problem with the green out in Ballybrit. Whether we'll have any bit of red with it or not, we'll find out. Stick on your heads there, guys, as well, and we'll be able to hear from Michael Maloney, who's joining us from Ballybrit. Michael, great excitement, I'm sure. The fact that we're only a few hours away now from the start of this year's festival. You were telling me plenty of times that the work pretty much starts the week after any summer festival ends for the following year. So I'm sure the excitement is building up there.
3: Good morning. Yes, yeah, no, it is really starting to build, and I always love Monday morning because it's a hive of activity on site at the moment, even with, you know, new staff and new people coming in before, and a lot of them are young people that come up and help us out this week, and for some of them it's their first job, so everybody's kind of milling around figuring out where they're going to be for the week, and you know, it's there's a lot of anticipation for the week ahead, and yeah, it's just a morning that I love, and you know, it all kind of comes together, and it kind of makes you really proud once the turnstile is open today and you start seeing the first few people trickle in through the gate. It really makes the last year worthwhile, and you know, the place looks absolutely fantastic up here this morning. So despite the damp, dull conditions, which Met Aaron assured me is going to disappear in the evening, so yeah, no, it looks good, and we're all set.
1: What's the ground conditions like, Michael?
3: Yeah, look, we've obviously had a difficult couple of weeks since the 1st of July. We had 2 mils of rain on the 1st of July, and we've had a half a mil since. So it's virtually unheard of. We're nearly 4 weeks now without rain. And obviously everybody's got to enjoy that for the last couple of weeks. But unfortunately, our team have been out day and night. We're lucky to have our own water here on site to maintain the ground, and yeah, you know, they've done a really good job, and I think it's in tip-top condition for today. The going on the National Hunt course is good, and the flat course is yielding this morning, so it's ideal conditions really, and there's big runners today as well in terms of fields, and you know, you have all the top trainers and jockeys targeting Ballybrit, which just makes it extra special, and you know, it's the only place in the country that you'll see mixed cards this year, where you have flat and National Hunt racing together, and so it brings both codes together, and you know, the jump jockeys are not normally in the weigh room with the flat jockeys, so it's just that added camaraderie from the racing industry as well, on top of everything else, and I think that's what makes Galway a bit special.
1: Yeah, just in terms of, I suppose, the animal welfare and the jockeys and safety and all of that as well, Michael, I mean, is it probably just as well that we haven't those soaring temperatures of 30 degrees Celsius and rock hard ground?
3: Yeah, look, you know, I suppose every course is set up now to manage that, and you know, we did race in Ireland during that period of time. But yeah, look, I'm certainly glad we're not at 31 degrees here today. You know, all for both the equine and for human as well, because you know, it's an intense heat for a day like today. So you know, it's it's nice here at the moment. I'm just looking here. It's about saying 16 degrees here at the moment. So yeah, look, it's perfect. It is supposed to dry off and clear off and be a nice fine evening. So the enclosure looks immaculate, and there's lots of new things to do and see up here this year. And we're always trying to add something new and something different. And I think there'll be lots of changes this year that people will notice and hopefully appreciate.
1: Yeah, because that's part of the trick, isn't it? You always look to try and do something different or add some element or piece of the jigsaw, given that you wouldn't reinvest any money you make back into Ballybrit. So it always seems to be improving. What kind of things, is there anything physical or structural that we can look forward to being different?
3: Yeah, look, we are very conscious of that. You know, we know we're so well supported by the local city and county. You know, this festival this week, while people come from around Ireland and come from around the world to visit us here this week, the vast majority of people will be met up from the local Galway city and county, and I'm sure there'll be loads of people here from Mayo now as well. But there is, so yeah, to keep those people coming back, you know, we're always looking to change and improve. So this year we have the whole ground floor of the Clallan stand revamped, so it'll be called the Tote 26 Bar. There's loads of seating in there, big screens, tote betting. We have a new Schweppes cocktail bar in the middle of the enclosure. Bile Sports have taken over in the betting shop here, so that has been revamped. And then we have it today, but all leading into to Ladies' Day on Thursday, we have a massively increased beauty paddock and Ladies' Day set up as well. So, yeah, there's and lots of other things besides, but, you know, there are some of the key things people will see on course today.
1: Have ticket sales been strong, Michael, in advance of this year's festival?
3: Yeah, unbelievable. You know, even things like seats in the Millennium Stand, for Thursday were sold out 6 weeks ago, and you know, so all our hospitality packages, everything has been really strong this year. So there's a real sense of, I suppose, people wanting to be in Ballybrit. Monday night is always a great night. I think people to come here because it is the opening night, and because there's always a great atmosphere here on Monday night, and you know, people looking forward to the week ahead, and it's just, everybody's normally in a good mood on Monday night, and I think, you know, everybody wants to be here. And look, you know, we're very proud of what we have done here, and what every, you know, all the team, contractors, sponsors, everybody that put so much effort into this, and the whole city that comes with us. You know, the hotels, the restaurants, the bus air, you know, everybody puts their hand up and wants to have Galway looking in as best shape as it can. So, you know, we're really proud of that, and I hope the people of Galway are proud of what we'll hopefully have on here this week as well.
1: Do you get to enjoy the week, Michael, or are you just kind of flat out in work mode from morning till dusk?
3: I know, look, I think in fairness we have a no matter what area, you know, I turn to, it be it out in the track or in the enclosure or catering, you know, there's a huge number of people that come back year in, year out, and they really take care of it. So I from, you know, once we gates open today, I'm really along for the ride, and you know, I hope to be not busy, because if I'm busy, I'm usually solving a problem or something like that. So but there's so many people there that can do that and take care of everything. It makes my workload very, very light this week, and yeah, so definitely I'll be looking to enjoy it. And you know, so many people, Galway is all about reunions and meeting people, so many people that you get to meet today, you know, and myself as well, that Mona's seen since last year, and it's just, today's a lovely day for meeting people, and you know, just welcoming them, everybody, back to Galway and back to Ballybrit.
1: It's funny how we're creatures of habit, but you almost see the same people in the exact same place in Ballybrit every year as well. They go to the same bar, they won't budge from the same corner. They're probably talking to the same people if they're still around, drinking the same drinks as well. So it is unbelievable. But also, we've got the same sponsors year in, year out. And for the 60th year, the Rooney family are sponsoring the Jockey National Hunt and Flat Championships as well, the Leading Rider Awards as well. Niall is with us here in studio as well, Michael as well. So I suppose that, you know, the Rooneys are just an example of local sponsorship over generations that have kept this thing alive, aren't they?
3: Oh, sorry. Yeah, no. It's unbelievable. You know, the Rooney family have been synonymous with Galway for many years, and you know, do a fantastic sponsorship every year, and are really invested in the racing product. You know, not just in Galway, but around the country as well. And I think, you know, we always find that as well from sponsors, if they have a connection to horse racing. You know, and I know Niall obviously loves horse racing, and it just makes it. It makes it easier to work when you have partners like that to work with. It just makes everything easier. And, you know, all our sponsors across the week, you know, so many of them have been here for so many years. It's incredible when you go through the list and the anniversaries crop up. And obviously 60 years for the Rooney family this year is an incredible achievement. And, you know, we're very grateful to them for the support that they give us.
1: The other guest I have here in studio, Michael, is of course Mandy Maher. And is it true that as CEO of Galway Racecourse that you have the final say on best dressed lady if there is a tie amongst the judges or if Mandy can't make her mind up? Now, we need to put this on the record before I bring Mandy and Michael. Have you any involvement in best dressed?
3: Thankfully, I stay well away from
0: the fashion
3: And the only time I get involved if they aren't keeping the schedule and they haven't made their way down to the bird ring, I normally
1: before the big
3: stick
1: race.
3: My head in.
0: When
3: go,
0: we see him like arriving, I'm going, oh, wow.
3: It's time to make a decision here. But no, look, Mandy and her team and, you know, the sponsors, Ellen and Joe, they do a fantastic job. And Ladies' Day is such a big part of the festival. You know, the fashion, and it's not just Ladies' Day anymore. The fashion that will be here this evening as well, it's incredible all week long. And then obviously you've got Friday's Most Stylish as well, sponsored by Athlone Town Centre on Friday. It's just, it's an extra dimension to horse racing, and we're so lucky to have it. And that, you know, I think it gives ladies an opportunity to get dressed up where they may not have the opportunity at other events. And it's fantastic to have it. And, you know, when you see so many ladies coming here and just enjoying each other's company and enjoying the fashion and enjoying what Mandy puts on. And, you know, I trust Mandy 100% to make the right decision on Thursday.
1: Of course she will, no doubt. Michael, I'll let you go because I know you have a million things to be doing before the start of racing at 5:10 today. But thanks a million for joining us and best of luck for the week, Michael.
3: Thanks very much, all. Cheers.
1: All right, Michael Maloney there, the CEO. I'm joined in studio by Mandy Maher and Niall Rooney. I'm going to take a short break and then we're going to really delve into the information we need from you, Niall, as regards a couple of proper tips now. And Mandy will talk as well about the style and what ladies need to be doing between now and Thursday to get themselves ready. We're coming back with plenty more with our panel on the Galway races in Ballybrit. Welcome back to Galway Talks. It's Ollie Turner with you from now until 12 o'clock. And I'm in for the week and maybe even for the month because John Morley, as you know, is a Mayo man. And I'm sure after today, the celebrations are going to go on for many a long night, and so it should. Michael Maloney mentioned, Niall Rooney, that Mayo could arrive with Sam Maguire at some point between now and the end of the festival. I mean, it would be just incredible. I know the first few days are always going to be manic, but if you could find an hour or two somewhere on Friday evening, for instance, where the numbers have gone through the roof in recent years, wouldn't Absolutely. That just make it unreal?
2: Yeah, fantastic. I think Monday and Friday, as Michael has said there on the interview, Monday, everybody is looking forward to the week. They're all in good form. They're expecting winners. And it's a great night. And I think Friday now, I remember last year I said to my daughter, she was 20 last year, I said, I presume you want to go on the Thursday. No, Dad, I want to go on the Friday. So a lot of, you know, young people are going on the Friday, a lot of Galway people. It's a great local night as well, like Monday night, I think, as well. But it's the biggest attendance now for any of those
1: Well,
2: days.
1: Friday reminds me of Thursday
2: yeah.
1: 20 years ago. When you couldn't move. And I know the geography of and the layout has changed. Thankfully, it's made it much easier for people to move around now. But whether it's people maybe work a few days this week anyway, locally, and then decide, right, Friday is the day to let the hair down. But Mandy, I know it's a separate to the Thursday best dress that we'll talk about in a moment. But there seems to be much more of a spread of people across the week now.
0: Oh, absolutely. And as I said to you earlier on, Ollie, it is starting as of today. Like, you, if you keep an eye on any social media pages today, I can tell you one thing, the fashion will be as high today as it will be the rest, even Thursday and Friday. It starts literally today. People really pull out all the stops for every day of the races now. It's not just one day anymore.
1: How often does fashion change? Like, is it going to be very different this year to last year, what girls wear?
0: I personally don't think there's ever massive changes, particularly when it comes to Ladies' Day, because Ladies' Day really is more of a protocol of, sometimes, Ali, even as a judge, you're often asked how come you didn't pick so-and-so or how come you didn't see this person. And we see incredible looks on the day. Outfits you would wear, absolutely 100% you would. But when it comes to Ladies' Day, there is certain criteria what we look for, because the word lady needs to be kept in mind when it comes to an outfit. We're looking for something that's not going to be too short. We're looking for something that's appropriate, that's not over revealing, you know, but that it's from head to toe then polished and finished from your accessories, and your headpiece is a big must as well. And I think sometimes people forget that, because we see all sorts of fashion on Ladies' Day. You know, a little bit shorter than what we would probably be going for, or what we would like, or indeed more revealing than what we would like, or some people just pick a beautiful outfit but for the wrong occasion. And I think ladies need to keep that in mind. It's not a ball, it's not a black tie event, it's a day race meeting. And that's something I would say to anybody that's seriously wanting to be competing for Ladies' Day. They need to keep that in mind.
1: And in terms of ladies then, like, is there an ideal age range that you look at? I presume they're over 18s anyway.
0: Definitely over 18. Mm. It's from 18 upwards, and we do like to give a mix. We like to incorporate everybody, and that's why, like, over the years, and the races, Michael is brilliant with Olivia and the team out at the race course, where we want feedback. We want to know what would you do to improve every year. Listen, it's all constructive criticism. That's the way we take any feedback that comes back to us. But sometimes people are saying, oh, you know, the judges didn't spot us, or they didn't see us. Realistically, you're not going to be hiding in some corner of the race course if you want to enter Ladies' Day. You're going to be down where the fashion marquee is and where it's all happening. Even though as judges we do walk the race course, we go all over, we're making sure and doing the best we can to try and see everybody.
1: So sometimes would you have to encourage girls that may not necessarily be there specific? I mean, I know most of them are there and they're, you know, peacocking their way around in front of you. But would you ever have to go and, like, look somebody out and say, sorry, madam?
0: Oh, absolutely.
1: Would you mind entering because you look fantastic?
0: 100%. And we do that. But then what we did is about 3-4 years ago, we decided to go online. So now people can actually enter online from Wednesday evening. From 6 o'clock onwards, you go online to the Galway Races website, and you can fill out an application form, submit a photograph, and that's the first part of the morning. We close that off at 11 o'clock on Thursday morning. And as judges, we sit down, we go through all the application forms, and if there's people that we really feel, God, this could be a winner, we will then ring them and get them to come and meet with us at the marquee. Now, you apply, but you have to be at the races. There's no point applying and you're down in Cork and not there on the day. You need to be at Ladies' Day itself. And that was one way of opening it up for people to enter. And then this year, for the very first time, we're doing on-site applications as well, which means for an hour and a half, we will have two girls manning an area beside the fashion marquee where you can go up and actually enter yourself. So they again fill out an application form, photograph is taken, submit it back to us, to the judges, and we can go through it that way. And equally, as judges, we also walk around to pick out people as well.
1: For a lot of local girls, they arrive there on the Thursday and they see the same pool of pros that kind of turn up every year, and they might do Leopardstown and they do Fairy
0: all.
1: House and do the circuit as well.
0: Absolutely.
1: I mean, are you anyways biased towards the girl in the outfit and saying, look, this one is after winning in the Curra. You know, she's not going to come down here and win here in Galway. Or she's going around cleaning up in Ascot or wherever else she might be going.
0: It's very difficult to avoid the Molly, and that's the truth. And you will often find that more often than not, you do have a fairly similar lineup to other race meetings as well. It's hard to avoid these people because they know exactly, and they have it exactly to a T of what we're going to be looking for on the day. And so to avoid them, it's almost impossible. And it's unfair if that's the case, because they're there like anybody else. But for me, my job, Michael Maloney has me employed for the day to do my job and to pick the person, along with two other judges as well, because we've obviously got Charlene Flanagan, who is one half owner of Elle & Joe, who are our main sponsors. And of course, this year we've got our own Laura Fox, of course, the Galway Queen, as we call her, that has done so well for herself. And we're delighted to have Laura with us this year. So we sit down as individuals, we pick who we feel is right on the day. And if, as I always say it, and I quote it every single year, if I can go home and sleep that night and know that we've picked the person that is the right person, that has ticked all the boxes on the day, and that will is the representation of Galway's best dress, then do you know what? Box ticked, job done.
1: Another question for you now, and you could take this anyway, but sometimes, you know, you post the picture of the best dressed lady and social media can be horrible.
0: Absolutely.
1: Do you get upset over bad comments?
0: Yes, because I think it's very unfair. I think it's unfair to the individual themselves, because you could be spinning somebody into the social media world within seconds of announcing them as a winner, because ultimately the media want them. The social media world all has them. And if they're not used to that, you know, sometimes not nice comments, then it can be... mentally it can affect you. Of course it can. And I always say it, Ollie, if you have nothing good to say, zip your mouth and don't say it. And as judges, all I can say is we will pick who we feel is right on the day. That's the bottom line. You're never going to please everybody, ever. You never are. And do you know what, with fashion, we all have our own tastes, we all have our own opinions on fashion, and that's just the world that we live in. But I certainly think for the nasty comments, there's absolutely no need for.
1: I mean, you saw the weekend, Niall, as well, Andy Burnham, the new Prime Minister, and his wife got absolutely slated over wearing a Victoria Beckham dress. Now, I haven't even seen it yet, but you can imagine the comments that were flying around, where, you know, she had a very natural female body shape and wasn't stick thin, which a lot of people seem to think. Yeah. And yet she gets absolutely slated, and an absolute darling by all accounts of a lady who's done so much great work as well. And that's maybe the downside to the promotion of the Galway races as well, in that social media sometimes can unearth these horrible keyboard warriors that think that it's their right to criticise either a jockey or a horse or a decision by, you know, whatever it might be, stewards, or in the case of Mandy, a decision of fashion judges.
2: Absolutely, it's totally unacceptable that. And, you know, if you look at the jockeys, the work they do and the dangerous sport that they're in. I mean, if you look at Jack Kennedy's 27 years of age. He's broken his legs six times. And he gets back up on a horse. He's won our Jockeys National Hunt competition for the last 2 years. A gentleman. Now, I'll have to commiserate him with this morning because he's from Dingle. But hopefully, he won our Jockeys Championship National Hunt last year. And a gentleman of the highest order. But just to think, trying to get back up on a horse, you break your leg once, but six times. But the medical care they're getting in all racetracks now is fantastic. I mean, I think of Wesley Joyce, who fell in Galway about 2 years ago, and the care on the flat, the care that that jockey got, brought into A&E straight in. And I think it was Ollie McEnina was on the track that day, and a lot of other medics. So the care they get and what they put themselves through. I remember talking to Kevin Manning a couple of years ago, a very good flat jockey who was quite tall. And he had to, no, they don't have them now, saunas. The body, the torturous, obviously, exercise and saunas that those guys have to go through, both flat and National Hunt. And I think they're a fantastic bunch of people. They're dedicated to the sport and dedicated to horse welfare as well.
1: Well, I think the message should go out. If you're not going to post something positive, don't post anything at all.
0: 100%.
1: As Kathleen Turner used to say to me, mother, if you haven't something good to say about somebody,
0: don't say nothing.
1: Yeah. And that has to be the way. We want a positive Galway races, and that goes for the fashion as well. But on a positive note, I mean, there is still a huge interest in fashion, Mandy. And it's a really important week for, you know, for local dressmakers, hat makers, for those who hire out costumes as well.
0: Yeah.
1: Not just for the girls, but for the lads. The amount of suits that are out and about this week as well. It's a bumper week.
0: It's a bumper week, and it's brilliant for businesses. And in particularly, you know, to the smaller businesses like the boutiques, they need the support. They need us to be going and buying off them and to support them as well. But equally, it's as you said, it's also bringing out talent, in particularly with the milliners. Because that, again, as well as competitive as well, Ollie, we see so many creative milliners milliners, and it's wonderful to see it all week, because we obviously have a Thursday Ladies Day. We've of course got the Friday's Most Stylish with the Athlone Town Centre, which equally is also as nearly as big as Ladies Day now. And then you've got Sunday Mad Hatters, which is fabulous, because I think more so you see a lot of the children and the families getting together making really creative headpieces, and it's all a bit of fun. And like that, it's supporting businesses and buying products from them and showcasing them at their best.
1: Is your ultimate nightmare where the winner is announced and I'm interviewing her and she says, yes, I got it for €4 from Shein?
0: Well, hopefully that won't happen, but if it does, it does.
1: I presume you do a bit of research.
0: We do a little bit of research. We do find out and ask where the milliner is from or where the outfit is from. And you know what? Whether it's High Street or whether it's full-end designer, if they deserve to win it, Ollie, they deserve to win it.
1: Because you still have a Penny's outfit.
0: Yeah, absolutely. And I mean, like, that's, but this is my point. It's not about, because again, like that, there's a perception of with Ladies Day, sure, it's all right for them because they're wearing head to toe designer. They're not. We meet all sorts, and you could have, okay, you might have an expensive outfit on, but then your accessories could be High Street. So it's not about being in head to toe expensive looks. That's not what it's about. It's about being polished and putting the look together properly. That's what you need to keep in mind.
1: I got to take another short break. I'm going to bring in George as well, just to give us a few tips for the week that's in it. And then I'm going to ask all of you as well about your week and whether you go every day or just a few days, or what happens with Niall Rooney and Mandy Maher in the week of the Galway races. All of that coming up next. Welcome into Galway Talks. We're into the final furlong, so let's have a listen to the Monday race tips with George McDonough. Let's see, can we mark your card for day one in Ballybrit?
4: Well, it's day one of the Ballybrit Festival, with ground conditions likely to be absolutely perfect for the 7-race card, which features the Connaught Hotel Qualified Riders Handicap, the most sought-after prize for the amateur riders in the country, the feature at 6:40. A wide-open affair, when the last 3 runners of the race all renewing rivalry. But for me, the one to be on is the Tony Martin train, Westminster Moon. Westminster Moon arrived from France and Germany with a rating of about 108, got dropped down to 86 to land a bit of a touch at the Curragh on Giddy's weekend. Unplaced at Royal Ascot since, when he would have found the ground too fast. The booking of Finny Maguire is a huge positive here, a horse that will relish the ground and can finish clear of his rivals. Racing opens with the novices hurdle, in which is familiar from the Willie Mullins yard, who made a successful jumping debut, can add to the laurels under Paul Townend, with the Paddy Toomey said Anders of a little bit of a danger maybe if brushing up his jumping. The handicap hurdle, which commemorates the late Iggy Daly, sponsored by Easy Vicks at 5:40, is, as always, this contest is really, really trappy, just a narrow weights band in it. But Mart Lane from the Barry Connell yard, the mount of also a Finny Maguire, with eye-catching progress later on at Fairy House, and I think could be the one who will relish the uphill finish. City of Gold had no luck in running, although looked very, very green on debut at Fairy House, and can take the maiden for Aidan O'Brien and Wayne Lorden at the main expense of the Joseph O'Brien trade one number. The 7 furlong handicap, sponsored by the Clayton Hotel at 7:15. Luck in running will play a huge part in the destination of this prize. Mount Alto has form for the Jessica Harrington yard, but for me, Nazario of John Murtis might just be the one, although a draw of 14 certainly isn't a big help. The mile and a half handicap at 7:50 is another trappy affair. The Mee family have recently acquired the Emmett Mullins train Vantage Code down towards the bottom, who attracted plenty of market support at Roscommon last time and has the assistance of the superb Wayne Lorden. A nod of approval, with £5 claimer Keith and Kennedy aboard. A big failure when a gamble at this meeting last season, has a big turnaround in the weights with Darius Dark from a couple of previous meetings this season, and I think could be very well be a big value price at around 12-14 to 1. Whilst in the bumper, a couple of talking horses here: Gordon Elliott's prime contender and Power of Knowledge, the third progeny of the great Annie Power to hit the racetrack. The other two, Mystical Power and Davy Crockett, have both won at this meeting, and Patrick Mullins will be hoping to round off the day in a winning favourite. For me, Jim Bulger's Teofil, who ran very well in a Punchestown bumper at the big festival, and John Gleeson at 11-2 is value. But for me, the nap on day one goes in the feature, and that's the shape of number 7 Westminster Moon for the Cheeky Pups Syndicate, Tony Martin and Finny Maguire, to start us off on a winning note.
1: The Cheeky Pups Syndicate, what a great name that is. I have a couple of tips myself for you, Mandy, later on today as well. 50 Shades of Hay. Wait for it. Mayonnaise.
0: Okay, the mayonnaise now could be a good one.
1: E-D-I-G-H-S. They're made up names, by the way. But what isn't made up, Niall, is your information. So you're going to give us an inside track tip here now from somebody who knows.
2: Well, it's a difficult week, but I got a tip on the way here for a horse in the last race, the Bumper. Tio Phil, it's trained by Jim Bulger, a very good long-standing trainer, flat trainer. And that's what I got today. Horse is fancied. So have a few quid on that horse. Tio Phil in the last race, the Bumper.
1: Okay, I'll just check the latest odds on that now in a minute, and we could be launching into that before everybody else does. Mandy, do you go every day or just the ladies' day?
0: No, Ollie, I only go ladies' day. Be honest, Ollie, the reason I don't go any of the other days is that for me, my focus has to be Thursday, and I'd be pulled and dragged every other day if I was at the races, because of course I'd know so many people and everything, which is brilliant, but I just feel I need to have my mind clear for walking into Ballybrit on Thursday, so I only go Thursday.
1: And do you get a chance to do anything other than judge the ladies, or would you ever see a race?
0: Are you joking me, Ollie? I'd hardly know one end of a horse from another. I'm the worst person to even ask. But no, I literally don't. And I was just saying to Niall here, we're just chatting when we're off air as well. I mean, it's so full on, Ollie. I literally, once I get to that racetrack at 9 o'clock on Thursday morning, and until I leave there roughly around 6 o'clock, I don't, literally don't stop. Because it's full on. So, no.
1: Yeah, but it's, I suppose, you know, from your joint of view, you have a job to do.
0: Yes.
1: And Michael did reference earlier on the fact that the big race of the day is the Galway Hurdle on the Thursday. And that tends to coincide with when you're under pressure to come up with a decision. And one or two years it overlapped and there was murder.
0: When I see Michael Maloney coming to the Fashion Marquee, I know there's pressure on, but otherwise I wouldn't see him. He comes down first thing in the morning, always to wish us well. But other than that, in regard to seeing Michael, I know I'm in trouble if I see Michael coming during the daytime.
1: For you, Niall, I suppose you're there every day, or as many days as you physically can as well, given your involvement as well. And then you do the presentation then on the Sunday?
2: On the Sunday, Ollie, I do 7 days. On Sunday evening, after the last race, I am whacked.
0: Yeah,
2: and what I do then, the following week, is go out to Connemara and just actually chill out. Because it's a tough, as you get older, Ollie, you're much younger than me now, but it's a tough week. I love it. I suppose I got it from my late father. And it's amazing now, my three sons love racing, because obviously they're exposed to it through me and my father. But yeah, years ago we used to do it for the summer festival, September and October. So it was over three race meetings. But in the latter couple of years, even when Dad was alive, we said we'd just do it for the 7 days. So I do the 7 days. I have to mark up the board in relation to the winning jockeys on the national hunt and flat. And then on the Sunday, if we had a draw, it's on winning prize money. So last year we had a draw on the flat. Dylan Brown, McMonagall had three winners, and so did Wayne Lorden. So I have to go back over the winning prize money, and it's the jockey then who has the most winning prize money that wins our prize.
1: Rather than seconds or
2: thirds. Exactly.
1: Or
2: that. We used to do that years ago, Ollie, but it was a nightmare after a while, because you're trying to track all the places. We had a prize for the best place jockey over the three meetings, and it's hard enough doing it over 7 days. And myself and Dad said, no, listen, we'll just do it for the 7 days, because the festival had got really big. And the jockeys love that.
1: But the prize money makes sense as well.
2: £2,000 each.
1: You're weighting the better races to win.
2: And if you look at it over the years, the winners have moved around. You know, if you look at the National Hunt, Paul Townend has won it. Patrick Mullins, who's an amateur, has won it. You know, Jack Kennedy has won it. Ruby Walsh. So it's great to have it moving around. And even on the flat, you would have had the likes of, God rest him, Pat Smullen, who won it for many years. Like the last time Pat won it was 2016. He had five winners, and I got to know Pat over the years. A complete gentleman, you know. If Dermot Weld, which he is known as the King of Ballybrit, Pat Smullen was the jockey of Ballybrit.
1: Yeah.
2: A gentleman of the highest order, very unassuming guy, but a total professional.
1: Mandy, nationally, do you think Ballybrit and the Galway races gets the coverage it deserves for the fashion?
0: To be honest with you, Ollie, it is the race meeting, the Ladies' Day in Ireland, 100%.
1: For the whole year?
0: Oh, absolutely. There's no doubt about it. I would say Galway gets definitely the best presence when it comes to media. Always does. It'll make all the papers, it'll make all the TV programmes. It really is. It's the pinnacle. It's the one everybody wants to win.
1: How glad are you to have Laura Fox involved, given Delighted. Her national profile?
0: But like, you know, she, of course, she used to work here in Galway Bay FM as well. But like, I know Laura since she was in secondary school. Like, so I mean, like, you're going back a very, very long. I like that. I could have given birth to her. But anyhow, but it's brilliant to see such a young girl that was always hungry to do well. Laura Fox was always going to make it. That was it. And she set her goal, and she's in a very tough industry. But by God, we're delighted and very proud of her. She's doing so well. And of course, it's kind of like it's lovely to be able to bring her back now to Ballybrit, because indeed she worked in Ballybrit over the years when she was only a young girl in college. Her family are huge race goers as well, of 7 days a week at the racing. So, do you know, it's kind of nostalgic for her as well to be back on Thursday.
1: Well, you make an interesting point, Mandy, because Niall, the employment of young people is something that Ballybrit has been known for over the years. And how important is it to all these kids that just need summer jobs? And like Leiden House have to be mentioned here as well.
2: Absolutely, Ollie. I mean, I worked in Leiden House, don't laugh now, a good few years ago. But the employment and also the Galway Race Committee, it's all local, local young teenagers that they employ. And it's fantastic, obviously, to get those kids working out there. And obviously, that gives them exposure to the races as well. And hopefully, you know, that they will support it and support Ladies' Day and support the Locals' Day and the week itself. It's fantastic that the Leiden House, who are a fantastic local catering company, give employment to the locals.
1: Yeah,
2: unbelievable.
1: Well, I'll be looking forward to their hospitality as well. Cree have an important day on Friday. And I suppose that's another angle as well. So many charities piggyback the Galway races to be able to assist in their fundraising as well. So we can't forget that element either.
2: Cree, fantastic charity. My father was chairman for 25 years of Cree. I have a special attachment, a connection with Cree. And I was at it there a couple of years ago. It's on the Friday, I think. It used to be on the Sunday. Unbelievably well organised and great fun.
1: Yeah, we look forward to seeing you there, Niall, and good luck with the week.
2: Thanks, Ali. Thanks very much.
1: Great old milestone. 60 years of the Rooney family involved. Fair play. You should
2: I really, really enjoy it. I suppose it brings back memories of my father and myself having a pint in the Long Bar, which was the longest bar in Europe, as you know, Ali. And you mentioned it earlier on, meeting in the same corner every year, meeting the same locality.
0: Can't beat it.
2: Mandy,
1: good luck with your work as well.
0: Thanks a billion, Ollie. Thank you.
1: Niall Rooney and Mandy Maher there. I'm going to finish the programme as we started with our very own John Morley. John, I know you're still with the Mayo team. You've made it to the Temple Street Hospital.
5: Due to be there at half time, they arrived at 11 and the scenes were just unbelievable. There was about 300 people along the steps and along the pavement of Temple Street, and all decked out in Mayo hats, scarves, headbands, colours. They chanted the green and red of Mayo as the team got off the bus. There's a number of the players. Obviously, Jack Coyne was there, Kobe, Aidan, you had Stephen Cohn, Jack Carney. And when I say they got absolutely mobbed, they got absolutely mobbed by all those on the street. Obviously, a lot of people up there in Temple Street, some of the nurses and staff are from Mayo. A lot of the families in Temple Street are from Mayo. And it just gave everyone a lift as well. There was even other families. I spoke to a lady outside. She's the mother of Crea Leonard, who is in Temple Street at the moment. And we wish her well and a speedy recovery back home to Knockdoe. But even the Galway contingent were wishing us well. And we're over, I believe, now to Houston Station there to get the 2 o'clock in. And the party is going to start in Castlebar from about 5:15, although I believe they're gathering there already, Ali.
1: What do you mean, even the Galway crowd were wishing you well? What sort of an allegation is that to make? All of Galway is delighted for you, John, and I'd say there'll be any amount of us down in Castlebar or maybe to Ballyhonus, depending on whether or not they get off. Andy alluded to that, Andy Moore, and he was talking to Jonathan Higgins, saying, he says, if we get off the train in Ballyhonus, it's going to be manic. I think that's the thing, John, I suppose, to put a bit of a sobriety into the mix here as well. This thing, you know, could get out of hand. There's such delirium in the county. I keep using that word. I'm sure the guards and the county board and everybody will be working really hard to keep this thing really safe, that everybody enjoys it.
5: Well, all I can say to them is best of luck with that, Ali, because they really need to set up, I'd say, a screen in every little town and village in Mayo, because if they don't do that, I know it's being live streamed, but I can foresee hundreds of thousands of people descending on Castlebar. Whether Castlebar is able for that, time will only tell.
1: Okay. Yeah, because lots of people are texting in here, John, wondering, are you stopping in Ballinrobe? Are you stopping? They're going by train, folks, from Dublin to Castlebar. The only slowdown or potential stop is Ballyhaunis, and they are due into Castlebar just after 5 o'clock. So I can't imagine that there would be huge delays, regardless of whatever happens in Ballyhaunis, John. That, you know, if would people be gathering in Castlebar from kind of 4 o'clock on?
5: Well, they're opening McHale Park at 3 o'clock, so okay. I imagine like that's only going to fit. With standing room only, it's going to fit about 20,000 people. Ali, I can't see it fitting much more than that. It's going to be around 100,000 people.
1: Well, I suppose the normal capacity would be about 20,000, but then you've got the pitch as well to put people on it. So I'd imagine you'll get a lot more than that in there. But I suppose they do have to try and manage the crowd as best they can. Either way, are you going to be with the team? Or are you going to go a little bit ahead of them, John? Or are you?
5: Yeah, I've gone ahead. I'm currently on the CityLink bus out of Dublin. I think we're just after passing by sort of the Lucan area, So we're nicely on the road now, so I'll get collected in Clamaris, give myself a wash, and then we'll cheer them on this evening.
1: Well, good luck with that as well. You'd be like going to the old tea dances. You'd want to bring about 4 shirts with you tonight because it will be hot and heavy. John, safe travelling. Keep going there with the CityLink guys, and we'll see you later on in Castlebar. It's going to be just an incredible day for the west of Ireland. It kind of gets my mind going back to 1998 and that similar outpouring of emotion in Tuam when the team got back in. It was very late at night, but of course that homecoming was by road. And literally bonfires every step of the way as we came down from Ballinasloe all the way through. And then in Tuam was just ridiculous. It was just unbelievable and loads of emotion. So it'll be something similar to that. Let's hope it's, you know, choreographed a little bit better this evening in terms of the safety and that you don't have anybody getting too carried away. And definitely the drinking and driving is not an option. So if you are planning on getting down to Castlebar, having a good night, make sure you have accommodation sorted or a lift home or a designated driver. Do it the right way, and that way everybody will enjoy it. And here's our fingers crossed that maybe we'll see Sam Maguire and some of the Mayo team in Ballybrit between now and the end of the week. Mentioning the end of the week, I'm with you right through until Friday, so we'll do it all over again with Galway Talks tomorrow.
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1: Well, a big, big thanks to everybody involved in this morning's programme. Thanks, of course, to Shannon on the phones. Also to all of our contributors all the way through the programme from at the very, very beginning where we joined the Mayo team in Dublin, right the way through there to finishing off with John Morley on his way home again. Tomorrow, we're going to have calls for the tax on alcohol, for that to be reduced as consumption levels continue to fall. We've got our usual Garda slot. We've got our Tuesday music morning. And of course, loads of audio from Mayo's homecoming, because the West is well and truly awake. It's also going to be day 2 of the Galway Races Summer Festival. Another evening meeting tomorrow, so we'll have more tips for you and information as well. We'll also be chatting about the Tote and its great involvement in Ballybrit over many, many years. That and much, much more. But it's been a terribly enjoyable Monday to kick off the week that sees Mayo celebrate as All-Ireland champions. Thanks for listening.
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0: Four doors. 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
2: 6 o'clock. Good morning. I'm Tara Duggan. The person of interest in the Jamie Carney murder investigation may be released from custody in Jordan today. He was detained there after leaving Ireland hours after Miss Carney was killed at her home in Killarney on July the 6th. A Garda investigation is said to be progressing at pace, with two detective inspectors visiting Jordan last week. Southern correspondent with the Irish Independent, Ralph Regal, says authorities there will have to make a decision on his detention in the coming hours.
3: Under Jordanian law, he can be detained for a period of up to 15 days before there must be a court review of the process. Now, Jordanian law is based on their constitution and on Islamic law. So individuals can be detained on a pre-trial basis for up to 18 months in some cases.
2: Today marks 28 years since the disappearance of Deirdre Jacob. She was 18 years old when she vanished just outside her home in Newbridge, County Kildare, in 1998. Ellen Butler has more.
4: Gardaí and Deirdre's family are renewing their plea for help from the public to piece together what happened to the teenager 28 years ago. Deirdre, who had just completed her first year of college in London, had walked into Newbridge town on the afternoon of Tuesday, the 28th of July, 1998, and was last seen near her family home shortly after 3 p.m. The case was upgraded to a murder investigation on the 20th anniversary of her disappearance, meaning more resources could be assigned. A number of searches for both Deirdre and Jojo Dullard, another young woman who disappeared in the 1990s, have taken place on the Kildare-Wicklow border in recent years, the latest ending just earlier this month. Investigating Gardaí say if you have any information about Deirdre's murder, don't assume they already know it or that it has limited value.
2: There are renewed calls for a dedicated transport police service following the latest attack on a bus driver. SIP2 says the driver intervened as a group of young people attacked a man lying on the ground at a bus stop at Bachelor's Walk in Dublin city centre last Thursday. The trade union says the group then turned on the driver, injuring his face and body and leaving him shaken. SIP2 Dublin bus representative Stephen Milan says there are security guards on some public transport services, but they don't have enough power.
5: These security police for transport must have powers of detention. They must have powers of arrest. Very similar to the airport police model. We met them and they've given some great insight as to how they operate and what they can and can't do when there's antisocial behaviour.
2: 7 in 10 parents say social media and screen time is causing tension in their home. A new iReach survey also found 85% support a ban on social media for under 16s, while more than 6 in 10 say they'd feel relieved if they no longer had to police their child's online activity. The research comes as the government considers introducing restrictions if an EU-wide agreement can't be reached. Oisín Byrne, director at iReach, says parental views on a ban vary.
6: Very, very strong for under 16. When we look at those that have children, let's say between 16 and 18, it does fall down a lot. So only 18% of parents with children over 16 and under 18 would support a ban. So I think it's heavily age orientated.
2: Johnson & Johnson has offered to pay $5.5 billion to resolve lawsuits claiming its baby powder caused ovarian cancer. The deal could end a legal battle with tens of thousands of people, which has dogged the company for over a decade. It's replaced talc-based products with ones made from maize starch in recent years, but insists the cancer-causing claims were meritless. There were scenes of pure joy in Castlebar last night as the All-Ireland Senior Football Champions were welcomed home to Mayo. The 40,000 people packed into McHale Park for a special homecoming event to mark the historic win. Speaking on the stage, Captain Jack Coyne paid tribute to the fans for their support.
7: Mayo people, just so good to be back home with Sam Maguire. I knew the crowd were going to turn out. Just looking at this, it's absolutely unbelievable. So just thank you from the bottom of our hearts.
2: And that's your news update. It's 4 minutes past 6.
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2: Majid Wam, Winchin Nagaliva, King Queen of Wiltu, how are you getting on? My name is Gary Kern. You're having a lovely start to your Tuesday morning. Loads going on the show today, including a chance for you to get qualified for our end of week prize. We have two tickets to the Galway races for this Sunday. The Galway races obviously kicked off yesterday and it was absolutely hopping. You can actually check out our social channels at Galway Bay FM to see Ronan and the crew running around the races yesterday, interviewing all sorts of people, including an Arsenal legend. Yeah, that's right. I think he won the. He was one of the Invincibles in 2004, actually. So you better check that out on our socials at Galway Bay FM. Loads going on, like I said on the show. We're Galway's best music mix. We're going to play some good tunes. Here's the Proclaimers. I'm going to be on Galway Bay FM.

Kingfisher, the sun will never settle here on Galway FM, Galway's best music mix. How are you keeping? Gary Kern here. On my way in about 25 minutes ago, traffic seemed absolutely fine. No complaints from me, but as we know, in a blink of an eye, the traffic can change in Galway City. So if you have any updates for us, you can let us know. 0863833553 is the number. If it's safe to do so, let us know. Keep people informed, whether it's just a little traffic backup, whether it's roadworks you hadn't anticipated, or whether something happened in your area, you can let us know. Loads going on in the show, including the chance for you to win €820 with the Secret Sound of Galway. I'm looking forward to it. People have been wrecking my head about this. I don't know what it is. I want to find out as well. I thought this would be won weeks and weeks and weeks ago. It hasn't been won yet. We're up at €820. If you want to have a guess, it's on the way right after 7 a.m. Right now, here's Atomic Kitten. This is Hole again on Galway BFM, Galway's best music mix. Good morning.

0: Atomic Kitten, Hole Again here on Galway Bay FM, Galway's best music mix. How are you keeping? My name is Gary Kern and Sarah is not in. She's off in Spain for 2 weeks, living the absolute dream. But I'm still going to do the Year Me Out game. I think it's very important to do the Year Me Out game because we get to play songs from all sorts of different eras and some of them are really great. Yesterday we played a song from 1992. Today, what's it going to be? Let's find out.
1: 2005.
0: All right, okay. 2005. I'm happy with that. There's plenty of good tunes from 2005. It'll be on the way very, very shortly on the show. If you can think of any, let me know. 086-3833-553.
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0: The B-52s and Love Shack here on Go IBFM, Galway's best music mix. So we're locked in with the Year Me Out game. We got 2005. Will we have our winner for the Secret Sound of Galway? We'll find out very shortly on the show. Could be you today going away with £820.
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3: Good morning, I'm David Nevin. Our top stories at 7. Person of interest in Jamie Carney murder investigation may be released from custody today. And County Council meets with Construction Industry Federation about housing and infrastructure. The person of interest in the Jamie Carney murder investigation may be released from custody in Jordan today. He was detained there after leaving Ireland hours after Ms. Carney was killed in her home in Killarney on July 6th. A Garda investigation is said to be progressing at pace, with two detective inspectors visiting Jordan last week. Southern correspondent with the Irish Independent, Ralph Regal, says authorities there will have to make a decision on his detention in the coming hours.
4: Under Jordanian law, he can be detained for a period of up to 15 days before there must be a court review of the process. Now, Jordanian law is based on their constitution and on Islamic law. So individuals can be detained on a pre-trial basis for up to 18 months in some cases.
3: The Taoiseach will meet German Chancellor Friedrich Merz in Dublin today for talks on key European issues during Ireland's EU presidency. Micheál Martin says discussions will focus on the EU's next long-term budget, competitiveness and enlargement. The Taoiseach will also express Ireland's solidarity with the victims of the recent attack on a pride parade in Berlin, saying the European Union must never tolerate attacks on human dignity or equality. Hundreds of thousands of homes have been evacuated in France and Spain as wildfires continue to rage, with aerial footage showing vast areas of scorched land, including where buildings once stood. We're told flames are edging closer to Bordeaux and have been contained, but the situation is highly unpredictable. French President Emmanuel Macron has admitted the coming weeks will be difficult, as higher temperatures and strong winds risk fanning the flames even further.
5: Difficult because we need to see too that we are faced with a never before seen fire. We have a situation today which is the most difficult we have ever measured since the Second World War.
3: Galway County Council has met with the Construction Industry Federation about housing and infrastructure delivery. CIF Director in the Western and Midland Region, Justin Malloy, met with the Council's senior management team led by Chief Executive Liam Keneally. Mr. Malloy said engagements like this provide a valuable forum for constructive discussion. He added they allow industry and local authorities to work together in addressing the delivery of essential infrastructure and new homes which underpin the county's future growth and development. A new report shows that West Connemara has the highest percentage of residents in Ireland that are living over 61 kilometres from the nearest general hospital. The report has been issued by the Central Statistics Office this week, and Martin O'Cahan has the details.
6: Data issued this week shows that the area from Camas north to Leenon and east past Mam Cross has the highest percentage of people in Ireland residing over 61 kilometres from the nearest general hospital. At the far end of Connemara, the Arislanan and Ballyconeely area is the part of the county furthest from a general hospital, that is 87 kilometres. Other parts of West Connemara, such as Clatidove and Carna, are touching 80 kilometres from the nearest general hospital. While parts of southeast Galway and the northeast of the county are a long way from the city, they have access to other hospitals nearer to them. When it comes to proximity to local doctors, North and West Connemara is, again, amongst the most disadvantaged areas in Ireland. This is Martin O'Cahan for Galway Bay FM in Connemara.
3: Ireland lost 15% of its wind power during the first half of this year because the electricity grid couldn't carry it. Wind Energy Ireland says enough renewable electricity to power around 667,000 homes was effectively wasted as grid infrastructure failed to keep pace with the growth in wind generation. Justin Moran, Director of External Affairs at Wind Energy Ireland, is calling for faster investment in the national electricity network.
7: Every time we have to reduce the amount of wind energy we put on the system, it means we need to use expensive gas to fill the gap. And that means higher prices for consumers and for dirtier energy. That's why we really need to focus on accelerating investment in the electricity grid, building the new power lines, the new underground cables, to allow us to make the best possible use of the wind and the solar power when it is available.
3: Consumer confidence has dipped in July. The latest sentiment survey from the credit union shows many consumers are still worried about managing day-to-day household budgets. Economist and author of the report, Austin Hughes, says a number of factors impacted on sentiment in July.
8: The government announced the phased removal of the cuts to excise for fuels. Those are going to go back up starting September. That's an issue. And of course, July also saw some consumers start to feel the pressure from higher electricity prices.
3: 7:05, sport is next.
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3: Starting with football, on the All-Ireland Senior Football Champions, Mayo have brought the Sam Maguire Cup home. Tens of thousands gathered at McHale Park last night to celebrate their historic victory over Kerry. In Camogie, the Galway senior team will hold an open training session in Kenny Park, Athenry this Thursday around 7:30 p.m. ahead of their upcoming All-Ireland final appearance. Meanwhile, two county finals finished in draws last night and will require replays. The Minor A decider finished 0-10 apiece between Athenry and Turlough Moor. In B1, the final score was Ahaskra Caltra 7-1, Saltill Knocknacarra 6-14. In soccer, the top leagues in English football are to trial new measures this season to tackle goalkeeper tactical timeouts, including an outfield player having to leave the field for at least a minute if the game is paused. In golf, 13 Galway golfers take to the course today between two Irish championships, the women's and girls in Enniscrone and the under 14 and 16 boys in County Down. Finally, in racing, day two of the Galway races takes place today, with the first of eight races going to post at 4:40. The feature is the Cullum Quinn BMW Mile Handicap at 6:45.
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0: Cloudy and humid today with outbreaks of rain and drizzle, more persistent in the north and west of the province. The best of the sunny spells will be in the southeast, where it'll be the mildest as well. Highest temperatures today, it's a lot warmer than yesterday, between 18 and 24 degrees. But things are really heating up on air here on Galway Bay FM's Big Bay Breakfast with the secret sound of Galway, getting up to €820. 820 quid could be yours today. If you are going racing this week, you may want that money. You may need that money. Or maybe not. Secret sound will be played very shortly on the show. It's 820 quid. I'll give you a guess if you fancy it. But not only that, I actually have racing tickets to be won on the show this week as well, with the name game after 8 a.m. this morning. So lock in and get yourself ready to go. Do your study for the next 50 minutes and get ready for our name game. There's loads going on today. You can check out our socials actually at Galway Bay FM on Facebook and Instagram. See Ronan running around and getting up to all sorts of bits and bobs yesterday at the Galway races. Great crack, including a visit from Martin Keown to our socials for the first time ever. How many people can say that? Martin Keown on the socials. Not many, but we have them. You can go check out that video right now. Right now, though, let's play some tunes.
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0: and I'm bopping my head. I'm sure you are too. It's Christopher Cross, Ride Like the Wind here on Galway Bay FM. Galway's best music mix. How are you getting on? Let's do this.
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0: My plan was to go to the Galway races yesterday, but I am being hounded every time I leave the studio about this Secret Sound of Galway. I don't know, but anytime someone's calling me, anytime someone's talking to me, and I again tried to my plan was to go to the races yesterday for an hour or two, but I said, you know, I can't. People are just at me about the Secret Sound of Galway. I don't know what it is, but you can have a guess. Maybe you know what it is. Maybe you haven't had a guess yet. Maybe you haven't been brave enough to text in the word guess to 086 3833 553, and today potentially collect yourself 820 quid. And speaking of racing, I mean, that'll be pretty handy to have. Here's what I'm going to do. I'm going to play the secret sound for you. I'm going to play it twice, all right? Because I'm feeling good today. I'm feeling confident that someone's going to get it today. I'm going to play the secret sound twice. Here's the first time. Turn your radio up. What do you think this is? Okay, there's the first time. What popped into your head? Have another listen and see, can you confirm or deny? Are you going to be right or wrong? Are you even going to have a guess? Are you going to win €820 this morning with the Secret Sound of Galway? If you want to have a guess, all you have to do is text or WhatsApp the word guess right now to 086 3833 553. You could be getting a call announcing what you think our Secret Sound of Galway is on the radio and winning yourself 820 quid for it.

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0: It has been wrecking heads in Galway for weeks and weeks and weeks. We're up at €820 for the Secret Sound of Galway. Here it is another time. We're going to bring Eric in today. Eric, are you going racing this evening?
3: I am, of course.
0: Okay, so have you the suit organised?
3: Not so much the suit, but
0: okay. Well, you have something. You have something to wear anyway. And have you any tips for us, Eric?
3: No, I'm hoping I'll get a few later.
0: And hopefully, maybe you'll be going with €820 in your back pocket. It'd be nice, wouldn't it?
3: That'd be all right too.
0: Yeah, it wouldn't be too bad. The only thing,
3: might just go to the pub.
0: Nah, look at you. Never know. It'll be your money if you can get it right. The Secret Sound of Galway is back. It's been wrecking heads, Eric. I know you've had a guess or two in the past. What do you think the secret sound is?
3: Do you know when you're driving along and you have the window open and you can hear the wind?
0: Yeah. So like a kind of a cracked window, and you can kind of hear the wind and all over the car. Yeah, I know the sound. Yeah, I know that sound.
3: Yeah.
0: Okay, so you're going for kind of driving. It's outrageous, isn't it? Driving along, cracked window, the sound in the car. I can tell the secret sound is wrecking your head as well, Eric, isn't it?
3: I'm going through my head everything.
0: Right, let's find out if it's a cracked window while you're driving. It's unfortunately not, Eric. But regardless, I know you're going to have a great day anyway. Hopefully you can finish off work the best way and easiest way possible. And I look forward to hearing from all your races escapades the next time we talk.
3: No bother, Todd. Listen, take care.
0: Have a good one. Enjoy your day, Eric. Slán.
3: Night, Slán. Bye-bye.
0: I really thought that was going to be it, unfortunately. Well, look, if you're going racing or not and you want to have a guess at the secret sound of Galway, it's going to be on a little bit later on today with Kate O'Malley from 4:15 p.m. So you can have another guess today. It's at €820. All of the incorrect guesses will be up on galwaybayfm.ie, so you can check them out as well and do your research. Like I said, people are just pulling their hair out over the secret sound of Galway.
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How are you keeping? 7:26 on this Tuesday morning, the Tuesday of the races. Are you going races? Send me some pictures of your fits. That's what I want to see today. 0863833553. What are you wearing to the races? What are you thinking about? Are you wearing a suit? Are you wearing a dress? Are you wearing one of those fancy hats? Are you going to be wearing something that was maybe stylish in 2005? Yeah, because I got 2005 in the Year Me Out game this morning. That year has plenty of amazing songs. The races would have been fantastic back then with all the tunes, and I've gone for this one. Good vibe tune, I think. Here's Bob Sinclair and Love Generation on Galway BFM, Galway's best music mix. How are you keeping?

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2: Good morning, I'm David Nevin. Our top stories at 7.30. The Taoiseach will meet German Chancellor Friedrich Merz in Dublin today for talks on key European issues during Ireland's EU presidency. The person of interest in the Jamie Carney murder investigation may be released from custody in Jordan today, and the public are being urged to help shape Galway's first ever outdoor recreation strategy. Meanwhile, in sport, the All-Ireland senior football champions Mayo have brought the Sam Maguire Cup home, and it's day two of the Galway races this evening, including the feature mile handicap. And we'll have the news and sport in full at 8.

0: here on Galway FM, Galway's best music mix. Good morning. How are you? 7:34 on this Tuesday morning. A little bit blustery out there. It's quite warm though, which is good news, especially if you're heading racing today. And Galway races are back, and I have tickets to be won for Sunday. I'll tell you how you can win those tickets very, very shortly. Right now though, have you been living under a rock just like me with our celebrity showbiz update? Well, we'll find out all we need to know from Connor right now.
1: It's time for Sarah's showbiz snap.
2: Sean Astin says he was forced to sell his house amidst Lord of the Rings fame because he negotiated such a small salary to play Samwise Gamgee in the trilogy. Miley Cyrus has revealed she wants to make a return to acting and to begin directing films too, with news also dropping that she changed record label, moving from Columbia Records over to Atlantic. And Tom Holland says he will keep playing Spider-Man, quote, for as long as they'll have me, ahead of Brand New Day coming out tomorrow.
0: Brand New Day coming out tomorrow. I know you're very excited.
2: I am very giddy.
0: Biggest Spider-Man nerd I've ever met in my life. Tom Holland seems to want to play Spider-Man forever.
3: And do you want to keep doing it after this and make more? Maybe the start of another trilogy?
4: I will do it for as long as they have me. So if this movie does good, I guess we'll see.
0: I'm going to put you to the test here a little bit, right? So Spider-Man has been around. So my Spider-Man would be Tobey Maguire. I went to the cinema to see the first one years ago. Who are your top three Spider-Men?
2: Oh, in order?
0: Yeah.
2: Oh, you're making it hard. Sorry, Andrew's bottom.
0: Andrew Garfield is
2: the worst.
0: It's
2: trying to pick the other two, because Toby is probably my favourite. It depends on how good Brand New Day is tomorrow.
0: Okay.
2: Depends on. Ask me this again. It's 8 p.m. tomorrow when I've watched the movie and I'm a mess. And I'm there like, I'm not able to put together a full, complete, coherent sentence. I'll give you just two words. It'll be either Tobey Maguire or Tom Holland, but probably Tom Holland by the time tomorrow, from what I can gather.
0: You're very, very excited. Anyway, I'm excited to hear Miley Cyrus news, because she's going to get back into acting and potentially directing as
2: well. Yeah, so she had another magazine interview where she's basically just saying, I really want to make her turn to acting and to directing now that she kind of has a bit more freedom to go and make her own choices, going to do whatever it is she wants to do. She wants to go and make more tunes, obviously, but obviously,

0: seemingly wants to be the busiest woman to ever walk the planet, with wanting to both direct and also do more acting stuff.
1: And probably make more music. She's fantastic. I love her so much. I also love The Lord of the Rings and Sean Astin, who played Samwise Gamgee. Luca, my son Luca, his middle name, right, is Sam after Samwise Gamgee.
0: That's cute.
1: So he's Luca Sam Kern after Samwise Gamgee. That's how much Samwise Gamgee means to me. So to hear that Sean Astin, who played the character, had to put his house up for sale after getting the role is very sad. But since then, I'm sure he's made lots of amazing money, and a lot of people might know him from Stranger Things as well. He was fantastic in that.
0: He said, like, just to mitigate the risk of that, because they filmed all three movies together, I think it was Elijah Wood said it last year, that they all got paid quite small salaries for as big of the movies as they were, because it was such a big risk having to film three movies back to back to back. Mm-hmm. But he says now he's very financially comfortable, but there was a real disconnect back then between the attention he was getting and how much money he was getting paid for that amount of attention. But now he seems to be doing fairly good. He seems to be fairly happy and healthy, which is all that matters.
1: Good on you, Sam Gamgee. Happy days.
0: And Sam.
1: Another show will snap on the way very shortly on the show. We also have traffic updates, the name game, chance for you to head to the Galway races, and so much more. Right now, here's Ella Langley choosing Texas and Galway BFM, or Galway's best music mix. Good morning.

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0: There'll be a sip and sketch event in aid of Enable Ireland Galway's Connect Services, hosted by CVS Galway, taking place on Thursday, August 13th from 7 to 10pm in Sault Galway there. So if you're looking for something to do at the start of August, I can't believe August is just around the corner. I cannot believe it's races time already in Galway. This year so far has been so quick.
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Pointer Sisters, Jump for My Love here on Galway Bay FM, Galway's best music mix. How are you keeping? I'm Gary Kern, having an absolutely fantastic day listening to some amazing tunes, and we have some more on the way very shortly. And also, great news, a chance for you to head to the Galway races this Sunday. If you saw our socials yesterday from the Galway races, you just want to be there. You just need to be there. Ronan was flying it around the place, chatting to all sorts of different people who have been at the races for years and years and years, the newcomers, and even Martin Keown, yeah, one of the greatest English centre-backs of all time, one of the Invincibles from the Arsenal team in 2004. And Ronan was chatting to him yesterday. You can check it out at Galway Bay FM on Facebook and on Instagram as well. And I want to send you to the Galway races. I want you to go to the races, and I have a pair of tickets to be won to this Sunday's Galway races. So here's the thing. You have to take on our name game. We don't have a qualifier so far this week. Oh, we do actually. I lost yesterday. Never mind. Sorry, we have one qualifier only. Right now, here's Portugal the Man, Feel It Still. I'll tell you how you can enter shortly.

0: Robbie Williams and Angels here on Galway BFM, Galway's best music mix. How are you keeping? The name game is on the way very, very shortly, and I want to send you to the Galway races. You just have to be brave enough to take on our name game and get your name in the draw. We go head to head, myself and yourself, on air to until someone loses. I lost yesterday. I'm on a bad run at the moment, so maybe it's the perfect time to take me on with the name game if you want to head to the Galway races for this Sunday. So if you want to play, all you have to do is text or WhatsApp the word game right now to 086 3833 553, and it could be you heading to the Galway races this Sunday if you get your name in that draw. And like I said, I'm on a cold streak at the moment. Perfect time to play me.
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10: Good morning, I'm David Nevin. Our top stories at 8. French officials say wildfires threatening Bordeaux have been contained for now. And public urge to help shape Galway's first ever outdoor recreation strategy. Authorities in Jordan are set to decide whether to release the person of interest in the Jamie Carney murder case in the coming hours. Under Jordanian law, he can be held for an initial 15 days, after which there must be a court review. The man left Ireland hours after Miss Carney was killed at her home in Killarney on the 6th of July and was detained after travelling to Jordan. Meanwhile, Ralph Regal, Southern correspondent with the Irish Independent, says the Garda investigation is continuing.
11: Just last week, two senior detective inspectors from Ireland travelled to Jordan. The Garda Commissioner, Justin Kelly, went to great pains to pay tribute to the Jordanian authorities for their cooperation. Now, that investigation is proceeding at a very rapid pace. We expect the case file to be completed towards the end of August, possibly early September. That will then be submitted to the Director of Public Prosecutions.
10: French officials say wildfires threatening Bordeaux have been contained for now, although they're still concerned about another rise in temperatures today. President Emmanuel Macron has praised authorities for efforts to care for 250,000 people who have fled their homes in the southwest of the country. While Spain is witnessing its biggest blaze on record near Madrid, Dr. Mark Parrington is from the Copernicus Atmosphere Monitoring Service.
12: With changing climate, these conditions may prevail for longer, which could then result in persistent large-scale fires that produce huge amounts of smoke and that provide a very imminent risk to people and to infrastructure.
10: The public are being urged to help shape Galway's first ever outdoor recreation strategy. The Galway County Outdoor Recreation Strategy will set out how outdoor amenities are improved, expanded and funded. Alex Rowley reports.
13: This is a five-year strategy. It's the first time a dedicated outdoor recreation strategy has been prepared for County Galway. It covers activities in natural settings like walking, cycling, mountain biking and water-based activities. It'll map out high-level priorities for new and existing facilities, examine what's in place and identify strategic gaps in infrastructure and services. It'll also aim to strengthen cooperation between agencies, landowners and community groups involved in outdoor pursuits. Five public consultation events will take place in August and there'll also be an online consultation for those who can't attend in-person events. The first consultation is in Uachtaráid Courthouse on Monday, August 10th at 7pm. The following day, Tuesday, August 11th, there'll be events at Athenry Community Hall from 2pm until 4pm and Temperance Hall in Loughrea at 7pm. On Wednesday, August 12th, a consultation will take place at Ballinasloe Family and Community Resource Centre from 2pm until 4pm. Later that day, there'll also be an evening workshop at the Brew Vrija Family Resource Centre in Tuam at 7pm.
10: Meanwhile, Galway County Council has met with the Construction Industry Federation, the CIF, about housing and infrastructure delivery. CIF Director in the Western and Midland Region, Justin Malloy, met with the Council's senior management team, led by Chief Executive Liam Keneally. Mr. Malloy said engagements like this provide a valuable forum for constructive discussion. He added they allow industry and local authorities to work together in addressing the delivery of essential infrastructure and new homes which underpin the county's future growth and development. The Taoiseach is due to hold talks with German Chancellor Friedrich Merz in Dublin today as Ireland continues its presidency of the European Union. Micheál Martin and the German leader will discuss the EU's next long-term budget, European competitiveness and enlargement, with Ireland aiming to make progress on a number of key priorities. The Taoiseach says the meeting is an important opportunity to strengthen cooperation on some of the biggest challenges facing the European Union. Gardaí have launched a fresh appeal for information into the disappearance and murder of Deirdre Jacob. Today marks 28 years since the then 18-year-old vanished just outside her home in Newbridge, County Kildare in 1998. Convicted rapist Larry Murphy is viewed as a suspect in Deirdre Jacob's disappearance and murder, but he has not faced criminal charges. Deirdre's dad, Michael, says everyone should keep an open mind about what happened to his daughter.
14: As we discussed, everything around Deirdre's case, obviously Larry Murphy comes into the equation. At all times, we have to keep an open mind. And we always try to remind the people out there, the public out there, to keep an open mind.
10: Moving briefly to sport, and the All-Ireland senior football champions Mayo have brought the Sam Maguire Cup home. The Galway senior camogie team will hold an open training session in Kenny Park, Athenry this Thursday around 7:30pm ahead of their upcoming All-Ireland final appearance. And day two of the Galway races takes place today, with the first of eight races going to post at 4:40. We'll have a more detailed look at the sport just after 8:30.
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0: Time of the morning, let's get a traffic update. Traffic moving slowly both ways on the upper Newcastle Road at the moment. Tuam Road inbound slowing down as per usual from the Graveyard Inn. But both Bowerna Drive and Headford Road inbound are moving steady as it stands. If you have any updates for us and want to share them, if it's safe to do so, you can let us know. 086-3833-553. Johnny's off this week, so an old man to talk to on his bike, tipping around Galway at the moment. So if you can help us and help your fellow commuters, you may as well.
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0: Cloudy and windy this morning. It's going to be humid today with outbreaks of rain and drizzle. Highest temperatures of between 18 to 24 degrees. Big Bay Breakfast. Well, how are you getting on? Good morning. 8:06 on this Tuesday morning, the Tuesday morning of the Galway races. It looked like it was absolutely a brilliant crack yesterday. You can check out the Galway BFM socials, Facebook, TikTok, and of course Instagram as well, at Galway BFM. Ronan Lardner of the Livewire was legging it all over the place and talking to absolutely everyone, including Martin Keown, the former Arsenal legend. Well, he's not a former legend. He's a former player. He's still a legend. Sorry, Martin. You are in Galway. You're probably listening to this. Please don't hurt me. Loads going on the show all the way up until 9 a.m. this morning, giving you an opportunity to head to the Galway races, actually. On Sunday, I have a pair of tickets to be won. You gotta take on the name game. Come on, air, take me on. If you get qualified, it could be you heading to the Galway races this Sunday. We also have amazing music on the way. We're Galway's best music mix after all, and we like to prove it by playing the tunes that you've chosen.
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0: Noise Best Music Mix. The name game is on the way very shortly. Our referee, Connor, who's filling in for Sarah this week, is going to explain the name game for us very simply. How is the name game being played, Connor?
1: So basically, I'm going to give both Gary and our listener a topic. They are going to have to take turns naming things in that topic. For instance, school subjects, which we had last week. And you go English, Irish, maths, French, Italian. You keep going with languages and forever until someone inevitably says Dutch twice. And then like, whoever repeats...
0: Double Dutch, very good.
1: Double Dutch, exactly. Whoever repeats will lose. Or if you say, like, I don't know, badminton. That's not a school subject. Or maybe it is in some places. I don't know. Maybe at badminton school. But if you say something that isn't a subject or isn't related to the topic that I've given you, you're gone.
0: You're out. Okay, well, the name game is on the way very shortly. We're playing for two tickets to the Galway races this Sunday. If you want to play the name game, it's kind of like tennis, going back and forth between myself and yourself. If you want to play, just text or WhatsApp the word game right now to 086-3833-553. Get yourself qualified. Get your name in the draw for those races tickets for Sunday. Who's going to be in the name game? We'll find out very shortly. Right now, here's Tate McRae and Galway.

0: 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It is time.
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0: We already have one qualifier in the draw for this week's tickets to the Galway races on Sunday. Will we get another with the Name Game? Good morning, Orla. How are you getting on?
3: Good morning, Gary. My day is ruined now. I've lost twice here.
0: Yeah, I know. I wanted to make it my hat trick a couple of weeks ago, but we're now back. I want to beat you again because I lost yesterday. You want to play today. The Galway races tickets are up for grabs. It might be worth taking me on this morning. We're going to get our topic from Connor very shortly. Before we do that, though, Orla, would you like to go first or second in the game this morning?
3: I go second this time.
0: Second this morning. All right, Connor, what is this morning's topic?
4: Let's keep it handy. Connor, we'll keep it handy, don't worry. We'll keep it handy.
0: But if it's handy for you, Orla, it's going to be handy for me,
3: Connor,
0: as well.
3: Connor, I love you, Connor. Connor, I love you. So, like, remember this.
0: Be nice to Orla.
4: We'll be as nice as we can. I'm going to ask you to name me some European countries.
0: Belgium.
3: France.
0: Switzerland.
3: Luxembourg.
0: Portugal.
3: Germany.
0: Ireland.
3: Spain.
0: The Netherlands.
3: England.
0: Sweden.
3: Denmark.
0: Norway.
3: Finland.
0: Italy.
3: Bosnia-Herzegovina.
0: Greece.
4: Some tennis
3: Croatia.
4: Match. Oh my God.
0: Slovakia.
3: They have to be European, is it?
4: Yeah. Have to be European, yeah.
3: They have to be European. Austria.
4: Okay.
0: Slovenia.
3: Switzerland.
0: I said Switzerland! Switzerland
3: again! Beck!
0: Beck! I was a bit taken back by Bosnia and Herzegovina about five guesses in, and I thought I was going to be in big, big trouble. But I'm glad that Switzerland was set twice. That's my hat trick, Orla. That's my hat trick.
3: That's your hat trick. Well, fair play to you.
4: And you're humble as ever, it seems, yeah?
0: I'm very happy to be back on top. I'm back winning again. Orla, pleasure having you on, as always.
3: You too.
0: Maybe next time. Absolutely. Pleasure talking to you. Hope you have a fantastic day, Orla.
3: You too. Thanks a million, Gary. Thank you.
0: Bye.
3: Bye.
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0: I was running out of European countries there. Could you think of any?
4: It was reaching a point. I was looking over this list here and I was like, I wonder when they're going to start throwing out their North Macedonias or their Maltas or their Monacos. San Marino? No?
0: I started thinking about football teams, and then I got out of football teams and went to Eurovision Song Contest in my head, unfortunately.
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6: 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My name is Count Pollen, here to bring you Pollen Count every morning during summer. Ooh, if you have hay fever, good news this morning for you. 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

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Lots of updates on the way shortly. We'll have the headlines, full sports update with Ollie Turner, and of course as well, our showbiz snap information that we really need on the way. Right now, here's Maroon 5. 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
2: Good morning, I'm David Nevin. Our top stories at 8.30. The Taoiseach is due to hold talks with German Chancellor Friedrich Merz in Dublin today as Ireland continues its presidency of the European Union. French officials say wildfires threatening Bordeaux have been contained for now, though they're still concerned about another rise in temperatures today. And funding of €100,000 has been announced for environmental projects in 12 county towns and villages. We'll have these stories in full and more at 9.
0: It is time for a full sports update. We love a bit of sport here on Galway Bay FM. There's only one man to talk to when we're talking sport, and that's Ollie Turner.
3: Yes,
0: Ollie,
3: indeed.
0: Good morning. How
3: well,
0: are you keeping?
3: In fairness, you have other options, but I happen to be the one that's here.
0: You're
3: right now. I'm often interested in how people judge big crowds, and surely there's some AI tool now where you can take a photograph of a stadium full of people and say, that's 32,111.
0: Yeah.
3: So everybody's kind of agreed on the figure that there was 40,000 in Castlebar.
0: It looked like more.
3: It looked like 1.2 million. It looked like a visit of a pope for the homecoming of the Mayo GA team yesterday.
0: It looked like a visit of 15 popes.
3: It was incredible.
0: It was incredible,
3: and
0: so
3: it was just a sea of people on the pitch, in the stands, on the terraces, everywhere. There looked to be an awful lot more than 40,000 for the homecoming in Castlebar yesterday.
0: Yep.
3: And it was an amazing event. And it was an event for the whole country, not just for the county. It's not every county that wins in All-Ireland that gets literally every national media, RTE and
0: everyone's there.
3: They all deep.

0: County. So last night was a great start with Sam Maguire coming back.
1: Yeah, and we're hoping for more big things for Irish teams in Europe, though, because Shamrock Rovers are 2-0 down. They need to make a comeback.
0: Yeah, and they've got to try and overtake Armagh that we spoke about.
1: We jinxed that one on them, really, didn't we? They're a tasty team. They're a tasty team.
0: They're 2-0 down Rovers going into that match against the Armenian side Ararat tonight in their Champions League qualifier. But it was a similar position in the last round, which they managed to win 5-1. So I wouldn't rule out Rovers, that's for sure as well. Of course, there's lots going on cross-channel. Chelsea just seem to have the checkbook out.
1: Yeah, they're signing everyone who was good in 2015.
0: Yeah, I don't know what that's about. Bargain basement stuff.
1: Danny Welbeck, Jordan Henderson is apparently making a move. I don't know.
0: All the lads in the middle aisle. Yeah. That's who they're going for. Roberto Mancini apparently is coming back as Italy manager.
1: Oh, I'd love that. Brilliant. He's box office.
0: They've given up on one or two other lads that they had. They're in a bit of a mess at the moment, having missed the last couple of World Cups.
1: Yeah.
0: So they need somebody right. So keep an eye on that space as well.
1: Okay, great. And what's going on in the golf world?
0: Yeah, so this week it's the Women's Open Championship, and we will have three Irish girls in it. Of course, Leona Maguire, who had a top 10 in the Scottish Open last week, looks to be in decent form. You'd love to see her have a crack at a major. I don't know, will she win one at this stage? They're very, very difficult to win.
1: Yeah.
0: There's so many brilliant Asian players. Don't mind Nelly Korda to try and overtake before you get into contention. But I think no more than Pádraig Harrington back in the day, the Open Championship might be her best bet if she can somehow, you know, keep the ball out of the bunkers. So she's there with Lauren Welch. And Anna Foster qualified last night in an 8-player playoff. So there's three of them going to be in action in Lancashire on Thursday in the Women's Open Championship.
1: And before we go, racing, obviously.
0: It is Tribes Tuesday.
1: Lovely.
0: Another evening meeting. So we'll have a full preview on Galway Talks, which I myself am presenting after nine.
1: Very nice. Talk to you soon, Ali.
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2: Let's go, Connor. Cristiano Ronaldo will reportedly star in and executive produce a series about a fictional UK football agent with Damian Lewis, Thierry Henry and rapper Dave also attached to star.
0: Weird.
2: A stage adaptation of Purple Rain, the 1984 cult classic film starring Prince, will debut on Broadway next year. And the first teaser for Air Bud Returns was released last night, the franchise's first cinematic release since 1998.
0: I had this on videotape. Air Bud was
2: The
0: Labrador who could play basketball magically. It was the best thing to happen since the 1998 Bulls.
3: Whoa. All right, buddy. One-on-one. I was called for a minute with a back son. Ain't no rules that says a dog can't play basketball.
4: 1, 2, 3, Timberwolves!
3: This game is coming down to the wire.
0: I didn't think I'd ever be playing that on the radio, but here we are.
2: If I dedicated my life to playing a sport to the highest level, and then a dog scored 3 on me, I think I would lose my mind.
0: I don't know. My dog is quite good at football. They're probably better than me at football, so I know exactly how you feel.
2: Lionel Messi, hazy dribbles.
0: Speaking of footballers,
2: yeah,
0: Cristiano Ronaldo is going to be directing a series.
2: He's not directing, he's executive producing, and he's going to star in it as well.
0: Of course he is.
2: Kingsman director Matthew Vaughn is set to direct it, but it will be a series about a fictional UK football agent, which doesn't really pertain to Cristiano Ronaldo because he was always represented by Jorge Mendes, a Portuguese guy. So it's been interesting.
0: It's as strange as it is.
2: I'm very interested to see how if his portrayal of Homelander on the pitch will portray over to his portrayal of Homelander in a series.
0: Probably. What was your other story?
2: Purple Rain, the 1984 Brilliant. Classic film starring Prince, is getting a Broadway adaptation. This is announced on the 42nd anniversary of the film, which became a box office hit with nearly 100 million made worldwide and inspired the mega-selling album of the same name.
0: Great. Showbiz Snap's done and dusted. Now you know exactly what to talk about.
2: Spider-Man Snap tomorrow.
0: Yeah, Spider-Man will be tomorrow. Connor's a fan. Massive fan.

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0: 8:43 on this Tuesday morning. If you have any traffic updates for us, you can let us know. 086-3833-553 if it's safe to do so, because we have a full traffic update for you next.
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0: So Tume Road inbound is properly slowed down now. Traffic building along the Salt Hill Prom. Also slowing down by the traffic lights at Terryland at the moment. But both Headford Road and Western Distributed Road are moving well so far this morning. Routine maintenance of the Tume bypass on Thursday night, the 6th of August, both northbound and southbound at 7pm, so it'll close and reopen by 6am on Friday the 7th of August. Just to note that one if you're out and about around that time, and August is just around the corner, which is mad.
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0: 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We are Galway's best music mix, and that's all with thanks to you. We have another brand new music survey that you can get your teeth into and your claws into right now and try and win yourself a €150 one for all voucher. That's right, for the past few weeks and months we've been doing these music surveys, you've been taking them on and winning big. And this time, like I said, a €150 one for all voucher. It's so easy to do these music surveys. All you have to do is pop onto galwaybfm.ie, listen to the songs, score the songs on the survey. The more songs that you score, the better your chances of winning that €150 voucher are. So if you head over to galwaybfm.ie right now, you can take the survey, try and win big here on Galway Bay FM. Your feedback obviously helps us to decide and pick some of the music that you've been hearing, and we've been playing some of the best music around. It's Galway's best music mix, and that is with thanks to you. Now, I hope you have an absolutely fantastic day. It's a bit blustery out there at the moment, but it's going to be nice and humid. If you're heading racing today, I hope all of your dreams come true. You look fantastic, you take amazing photos, and you have a lovely hat. That's all that I want for you. I'll be back tomorrow morning from 6 a.m. on your Big Bay Breakfast, going to give you another chance to get qualified for our name game, where you could be heading to the Galway races on Sunday. Happy days, have a good one. Ollie Turner with Galway Talks on the way.
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10: Good morning, I'm David Nevin. Our top stories at 9. Solicitors continue withdrawal of legal aid services despite engagement with Justice Minister. And €100,000 in environmental funding for 12 county towns and villages. Solicitors are continuing their withdrawal of legal aid services despite engagement with the Justice Minister yesterday. Jim O'Callaghan met with representatives from the Law Society yesterday amid an ongoing dispute regarding the introduction of a flat fee for criminal cases. The latest withdrawal of services is set to last 3 days from today until Thursday. Defence Solicitor Frank Buttermer says a number of concerns were raised at the meeting.
11: No, it would be premature to say that we have anything resolved. The issues that are, you know, I suppose in play are ongoing. We are maintaining our position generally in relation to the actions which are being taken around the country, Cork, Dublin, the other locations.
10: The Taoiseach is due to hold talks with German Chancellor Friedrich Merz in Dublin today, as Ireland continues its presidency of the European Union. Micheál Martin and the German leader will discuss the EU's next long-term budget, European competitiveness and enlargement, with Ireland aiming to make progress on a number of key priorities. The Taoiseach says the meeting is an important opportunity to strengthen cooperation on some of the biggest challenges facing the European Union. Meanwhile, Ukraine's president is in the US for a meeting with President Donald Trump. The two leaders will meet at the White House to secure further defense and military support. Volodymyr Zelensky will also attend the funeral of Senator Lindsey Graham while he's in Washington, D.C. Ukraine correspondent for France 24, Emmanuel Chase, says President Zelensky will use his visit to lobby for continued support in his country's war against Russia.
12: Volodymyr Zelensky attending this funeral just says how important Senator Graham was for Kyiv. You know, Volodymyr Zelensky during this visit, he will undoubtedly also meet other senators, other US officials, not just Donald Trump, not just the administration, but to try and also bring Kyiv's perspective to more senators at a moment that is really a key moment for Ukraine.
10: Funding of €100,000 has been announced for environmental projects in 12 county towns and villages. The pot is for biodiversity, climate action and environmental improvements through the local Environmental Action Fund. Emily Keegan has details of the allocations.
13: The largest allocation is €18,000 to Abbey Community Development Association for a project to create a pollinator corridor. Milltown Tidy Towns will get €15,000 for projects including a sensory garden, community garden, wildflower habitats and an accessible picnic area. €13,000 will support Woodford Parish Development in developing a carbon garden including rainwater harvesting, native planting, bird and insect boxes. A similar amount will allow Ballygar Tidy Towns to replace petrol equipment with battery alternatives, as well as introduce pollinator planting and native hedging. Other allocations include €10,000 for a bat trail in Oranmore and a further €10,000 for a pollinator-friendly community garden in Clifton. And €6,000 for a new green corridor along the River Nanny in Tuam and the same amount for a new community polytunnel in Kinvara. Smaller allocations were also made for projects in Portumna, Mount Bellew, Kilkerran and on Spithill. Details can be found on the Galway BFM website.
10: French officials say wildfires threatening Bordeaux have been contained for now, although they are still concerned about another rise in temperatures today. President Emmanuel Macron has praised authorities for efforts to care for 250,000 people who have fled their homes in the southwest of the country, while Spain's witnessing its biggest blaze on record near Madrid. Dr. Mark Parrington is from the Copernicus Atmosphere Monitoring Service.
14: With changing climate, these conditions may prevail for longer, which could then result in persistent large-scale fires that produce huge amounts of smoke and that provide a very imminent risk to people and to infrastructure.
10: The public are being urged to help shape Galway's first ever outdoor recreation strategy. The Galway County Outdoor Recreation Strategy will set out how outdoor amenities are improved, expanded and funded. Alex Rowley reports.
15: This is a five-year strategy. It's the first time a dedicated outdoor recreation strategy has been prepared for County Galway. It covers activities in natural settings like walking, cycling, mountain biking and water-based activities. It'll map out high-level priorities for new and existing facilities, examine what's in place and identify strategic gaps in infrastructure and services. It'll also aim to strengthen cooperation between agencies, landowners and community groups involved in outdoor pursuits. Five public consultation events will take place in August and there'll also be an online consultation for those who can't attend in-person events. The first consultation is in Uachtaráid Courthouse on Monday, August 10th at 7pm. The following day, Tuesday, August 11th, there'll be events at Athenry Community Hall from 2pm until 4pm and Temperance Hall in Loughrea at 7pm. On Wednesday, August 12th, a consultation will take place at Ballinasloe Family and Community Resource Centre from 2pm until 4pm. Later that day, there'll also be an evening workshop at the Brú Vrija Family Resource Centre in Tuam at 7pm.
10: The death notices for Galway. Franny Fehely, half straddle Ballygaddy Road, Tuam. Mass for Franny Fehely in the Cathedral of the Assumption, Tuam, tomorrow Wednesday at 2. Funeral afterwards to Tuam Cemetery, house private. Michael Mannion, 41 St. Joseph's Park, Toom, reposing at Burns Funeral Home, Toom, today from 5:30 until 7:30, followed by removal to the Cathedral of the Assumption, Toom. Mass for Michael Mannion tomorrow, Wednesday at 11:30, funeral afterwards to Toom Cemetery. Nora Malloy Ní Wallace, Kirkcullen, reposing at Ashiree Funeral Home, Mycullen, tomorrow Wednesday from 5 until 6:30. Funeral cortege arriving to St. James's Church, Bushy Park on Thursday for Mass for Nora Malloy at 11. Funeral afterwards to the adjoining cemetery, family flowers only. Donations to Aris Cush Farraga Nursing Home. Maura Begley Ní McCarthy, Glenard Salt Hill, and formerly of Marion Terrace, Killarney, County Kerry, reposing at her home today from 3:30 until 6, with removal after to the Church of Christ the King, Salt Hill. Mass for Maura Begley tomorrow, Wednesday at 11. Funeral afterwards to Rahun Cemetery, house private outside reposal times. Joe Duane, Walls Court, Kilrica, Lochray, reposing at his home today from 5 until 8. Mass for Joe Duane in Our Lady of Lourdes Church, Kilrica, tomorrow Wednesday at 12. Funeral afterwards to the adjoining cemetery, donations to Galway Hospice. Mary Egan, Ní Quinn, Cara Hulla, Woodlawn, Ballinasloe, reposing at the Franciscan Oratory, Mount Bellew, today from 5 until 8. Private removal from Mary's home tomorrow Wednesday to St. Peter and Paul's Church, Ballymacward, for Mass for Mary Egan at 12. Funeral afterwards to Ballymacward, New Cemetery. Joe Riley, Abinacmoy, reposing at Mannion's funeral home, Abinacmoy, today from 6, with removal at 7 to St. Bernard's Church, Abinacmoy, for prayers. Mass for Joe Riley tomorrow Wednesday at 10, funeral afterwards to Abinacmoy Cemetery. Christy Howley, Glenavon Drive, Ballyban, and formerly of Merview, reposing at the Holy Family Funeral Parlour, Merview, today from 5 until 6:30, followed by removal to the Holy Family Church. Mass for Christy Howley tomorrow, Wednesday at 11, funeral afterwards to Renville Cemetery, house private, family flowers only, donations to the Irish Kidney Association. Mary Mahan, Ní Hawkins, Lochcutra Gort. Mass for Mary Mahan in St. Anne's Church, Naglish, today at 12. Funeral afterwards to the local cemetery. 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And if you'd like to send an online condolence message to the bereaved, or if you require further information on today's notices, you can visit the Galway Bay FM website. 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
19: The celebrations are continuing across Mayo as the All-Ireland football champions returned home with Sam Maguire last night. A huge crowd turned out in Castlebar, with tens of thousands of supporters making their way into McHale Park for the homecoming, which ended a 75-year wait for Sam. Of course, the continuation of the celebrations means the team and the cup will be in Ballyhaunis later on this evening, the home of the team captain, Jack Coyne. We'll have another special feature on last night's homecoming with Galway Talks coming up in just a few minutes' time. In soccer, Shamrock Rovers are 2-0 down, heading into the return leg of their Champions League qualifier tie tonight. They welcome Ararat from Armenia to Talla Stadium at 8 o'clock. In golf, the Women's Open Championship starts on Thursday and there will be three Irish in the field. Anna Foster qualified from final qualifying yesterday to join Leona Maguire and Lauren Walsh on the St. Anne's Old Links course in Lancashire. There are 13 Galway golfers taking to the course today between two Irish championships, the women's and girls in Enniscrone, and the under 14 and under 16 boys is on in Hollywood, County Down. In the Commonwealth Games, Daniel Whiffen missed out on a podium finish in the men's 800 metres freestyle swimming last night, but he will be going in the 1500 metres final in Glasgow tomorrow. This morning, Dundalk's Kate O'Connor begins her quest for heptathlon gold. In racing, it's Tribes Tuesday at the Galway Races races today. The feature is the Colm Quinn BMW Mile Handicap. The first is off at 4:40 and we'll have a special preview in the final hour of Galway Talks.
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19: It's going to be another humid day today. Rather cloudy with the best of the sunny spells away from the west and northwest, where outbreaks of rain and drizzle will be mostly persistent. Again, it'll feel quite warm. Temperatures from 18 to 26 degrees. And tonight, the variable cloud with outbreaks of rain and drizzle. But again, a very muggy night with temperatures not falling below 12 to 17 degrees.
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19: It's Ollie Turner in for John Morley, a Galway man in for a Mayo man for the week that's in it. And we'll continue with Mayo bringing Sam Maguire home as we look back on last night and incredible scenes in Castlebar as Sam Maguire made its way to County Mayo. Thousands of homes worth of wind energy are being wasted on an annual basis. We'll ask the why. There's a warning over children being groomed into online crime. We've got our usual Garda slot. Calls to cut alcohol tax as drinking levels fall nationwide. We hear all about day two of the Galway races at Ballybrit as we bring you some top tips from our man George. There's a school bus row leaving parents facing a work crisis in Clarenbridge. This could be your last chance to enter the Galway Summer Stages Rally if that's your sport. And in Music Mornings, we've got Derek Ellard joining us live in studio. We're with you right through until 12 o'clock. As ever, the contact details for the programme, you can call Shannon on 091 77 007, or you can text us on 086 38 33 553, as so many of you did yesterday, making contact with us on the aftermath of Mayo's great win on Sunday. So many Galway people, of course, are supporting Mayo for obvious reasons, given that they're our neighbours, or they're married into the family, or they're a son or a daughter of a Mayo person. But genuinely, yesterday, there was such an outpouring in Castlebar. You couldn't but be moved by watching the pictures, either in person or on RTE, who had the news coverage there. And as I said this morning to Gary on Sport, I don't think there's ever been a homecoming where literally every national newspaper and organisation decided there was only one place to be, and that was in Castlebar. There's been hundreds of homecomings with Kilkenny hurlers and Kerry footballers over the years, but nothing went next nor near Mayo yesterday. I don't know who came up with the figure of 40,000 being in Castlebar, because I can tell you one thing, it didn't come from the guards, because it must have felt like they were trying to patrol 4 million people. The pubs, the shops, the cash and carries, everything was absolutely emptied by about 7 o'clock yesterday evening. There was backup stuff coming from Dublin, from St. James's Gate. There was Guinness lorries being called at 2 o'clock in the morning. You better get down here now. I don't think the usual laws were maintained throughout the course of the evening. And to discuss that and much more, we thought, you know, it would be very much remiss of us not to get two very well-known Galway people, business people, Galway-based people, but very much Mayo, who are here with us for many, many years. Of course, you'll all know Pauline Staunton from the pharmacy in Salt Hill, of course, part of the Staunton's Intersport, Elvery's, who are the main sponsors of Mayo and were draped all over the homecoming stage yesterday. And of course, John Daly, who'd be very well known from the Mayo Association here in Galway, and John Daly Foods as well over many years. Guys, you're very, very welcome. I kind of feel like it's probably easier on the Tuesday morning to talk to you than trying to get hold of you yesterday morning, which might have been next to impossible. John, I'll start with you. First of all, take us back to Sunday, and I'm sure you were all at the game. Did you have your family with you? Who travelled?
20: Yeah, my daughter, who played minor for Galway, won an All-Ireland minor final a few years ago, Galway wearing a Mayo jersey and down in Castlebar last night. But before I start, I'd just like to say on Sunday it was lovely to see Fionn Clancy out on the pitch for, and John O'Mahony. And so over the last 75 years, many people are not with us. Some who should have won one All-Ireland, and probably better footballers than us out Sunday. But Paul was one of the fantastic footballers, and to his wife Joanne, we just, Paulie and I, offer ourselves.
19: Yeah, and that's right. And we touched on this yesterday, John, that for the Mayo people who went in early, and I'm sure a lot of you did get into the ground for around half two, about an hour before. No, that's another debate about how the Silver Jubilee team is honoured. And for me, it should be done at half time in the match.
20: Exactly.
19: But a lot of you were in early. And was there a sense that, you know, there might be just some sort of an omen here? I mean, you're always clamouring for omens, Mayo coming out in white a little bit later on. But the fact that it was the Galway team from 2001, led by a Mayo man, yeah, that was introduced to the crowd an hour before the throw-in, must have made it a little bit of a sense that this could be West of Ireland's day.
20: Well, Andy Morden, with 4 minutes ago, said that he was praying to John O'Mahony, and Geraldine was there and everything like that. So look, we have often more maroon and white on us than we have green and red. So it's a fantastic day. And but look, it was like buying the local lotto ticket. You said, well, you have no chance of winning on Sunday. You know, you buy the ticket and you hope to go in, but we didn't think that we'd win on Sunday. And that's
19: genuinely.
20: Genuinely.
19: I mean, yeah. Even are there Mayo people even kind of saying, well, I told you, I said it, I knew it.
20: Hard to hear that now.
0: Sunday. I'm sorry, I was wearing the white because my Uncle Joe played in the 51 team and he wore white. So that's why the white was so important to me. I thought definitely the stars are aligned and we're definitely going to make it here. So I really did have a strong feeling. We came back from Portugal the night before at 3 o'clock in the morning and I said, windows are dry, I'm getting up that road to Croke Park because this is our day. And literally, I couldn't believe it. It was just this. The stand was incredible. The Kerry people were wonderful. Paul Clancy, as you all know, was very special to our pharmacy anyway. Johanna did and Finn did and proud, and they can be so proud of his achievements. But it really was superb, and the atmosphere was electric.
19: You talk about the atmosphere. I mean, you've been up there plenty of times, Pauline, where things didn't work out for Mayo. Was there any point where you thought this was going to be different? Because, you know, 20 minutes into the match, it didn't look like it was going to be any different any other day.
0: It's funny, I was sitting beside my son, Rory, and my husband, Noel Forge, is a former chairman of Mayo County Board, and every one of us felt that this was our year. And I just, going into the thing, everything just seemed to happen correctly. Daughter qualified in pharmacy last week.
19: Yeah, well, congratulations.
0: Stars were aligned. I said, it's our year. It's our year. We're definitely going to do it.
19: John, I suppose the start of the game was particularly difficult. And, you know, you're looking at 1-5 to a point. I don't think anybody at that stage could have foresaw what would happen, even from there to half time. So was it a slow build or a crescendo of Mayo getting back into it? Or was there a point where you thought, you know, we're actually in this game now?
20: Well, I was sitting beside Jim Brogan, who had a red ribbon around his neck, and Noel Daly, who's treasurer of Mycullen. And we were all saying, here we go again, you know what I mean? We genuinely thought it was going to be we were going to be annihilated. And then, you know, we played against the wind as well, which was amazing.
19: Wasn't there much of a wind there? Because those of us watching it on the TV, we might not have been able to judge.
20: And in the stand, you wouldn't notice it. But if you look at the flags down at the hill end, the big
21: wind. Oh, there was a big wind there. You could feel it.
19: Yeah. So that was obviously affecting some of the Mayo shots that were dropping short especially in that opening quarter. Half time then, you got a couple of 2-pointers and you were back within one.
21: Yeah.
19: What was the mood like? And half time seems to go on forever sometimes in All-Ireland finals. What did you do? Did you stay in your seats, Pauline?
21: I just went up to Noel for a few minutes because I just wanted to get his analysis on it. But Rory said, no, we're definitely in it. We're definitely in it to win it. And he was right. You know, as it turned out, it was a great result.
19: Well, the second half will go down in history. The way Mayo play, John, does that help with the support getting behind them? Because they've got this real high press, this real energy.
20: Well, McGrail from Gary Moore, like, you know, Mark and Clifford, you know, they're all on about David Clifford, but, you know, the other Clifford is
19: Poddy,
20: Poddy is the man. And he held them scoreless, you know what I mean? And he's only 4 games played this year. And I sponsor Mayo Gales above for the last 30 or 40 years, and I look at them there and it's all young lads, but Jesus, should the Mayo team is younger than half them are. Like, Kobe wouldn't have been even eligible to play on for his birthday was in December, I think. I heard someone saying that.
21: Yeah.
20: So, and even if he goes to Australia for 5 years, he'll still be only 23 when he comes back. You know, so there's no panic there. But it's the same with Galway in 98 when they came back to Galway. You know, the excitement is something else, you know what I mean? And then what will happen next year is another day's work, you know. But the press from Mayo is fantastic, and the energy rate, and you know, like Bill Mulletman, Ryan O'Donoghue, he's some operator. Like yeah. he just lifts everyone.
21: He was like a terrier on the pitch, like so he was. And I have to say that I never saw a game of football that was as free-flowing. I think the ref allowed a lot of it. And I think he did a super job. It's the way it should be played.
19: I don't think he did Mayo any harm either, did he, no. McNally? He, with the way that, his refereeing style.
20: Well, he let everything go, and there were, like, he was pulling Kerry for over-carry, and but another referee gave a free in to Kerry, you know what I mean? So it was...
19: And he didn't mind if you took two hops, like you got away with that, that was fine. Yeah.
20: Well, that wasn't really a hop, it was a basketball push, I think.
19: It was a key moment, though, and I'm only slagging, but Darragh Byrne, who got that point and then got the goal, like, there's no way that lad would be served without producing an ID. He looks so young. an incredible young lad to perform like that on his first big day out in Croke Park.
20: Yeah, his father played for Mayo as well. But look at it, it's incredible, is right, and probably that's why they had no fear. And I was watching a little clip there with Kobe, and he was on about that he was given the shh like that, that Darragh was in, and Kobe said, he's all over the gaffer, you know what I mean? So even to talk about each other like that, you know, there's no big plan except Andy let them go loose and let them rip at it. Now that could backfire on you as well, but Mayo had nothing to lose, because by winning, no one, you know, those tables down in Westport there during the week, and people around about the prices and everything like that. No one mentions the prices of them now at the moment, because, you know, after that, so everything is forgotten.
19: Yeah. Pauline, let me talk about, I suppose, your family involvement in the sponsorship of Mayo
21: John,
19: as well.
21: John and Jimmy, my brothers, have always backed Mayo, and I think it goes back to probably Uncle Joe and that, but as they said, as long as their rear end points towards the ground, they'd back them, you know.
19: Well, you know, you back them and you back them, and that's fine. But like, to get the reward of the weekend now must make it all worthwhile.
21: Ah, yeah, they did. And like the new shirt, I just had that feeling when I saw the shirt. I said, that's Uncle Joe's shirt. I said, that's, we're going to win. Definitely. I had no doubt.
19: I mean, the one thing, I was talking to John Dooley on Friday, who's the sports shop there in Claremorris. He said the toughest thing was to get Mayo jerseys. You could not get them for love or money.
21: Yeah, they're very thin on the ground. Even the white one only came in on Saturday, I believe, to Elvery's, and was sold out in minutes. And apparently the retail park looks like it's been decimated. So it's just been overwhelming, the response.
19: So you reckon this white jersey could take off now? I mean, will we see you ever in green and red again?
21: Now. I've already booked mine. The Sawdogs have
19: already rewritten the song, you know. Oh, the all-white strip of Mayo, I can see it still.
20: Gore will be changing to all-white jersey now.
19: I think everybody will. It didn't do Kildare any good in 98, but it certainly did you good all of those years later. But last night, let's talk about the homecoming as well, and even if you didn't get a chance to be there, I think, was it more a case, Pauline, that it was a night out for the youngsters to maybe head down?
21: No, I think my two went down, but they ended up working behind the bar in what used to be the old Welcome Inn, but is now the Ivy Tower. They just wanted to see the atmosphere from the inside out, and they said that it was electric, but all my family were up in McHale Park, and they just couldn't believe it. Like, they were still shaking their heads. Photographs coming in this morning of the kids and the excitement. But it was unreal, and like, well deserved to the lads.
19: Well, I know there were literally hundreds of people went down from Galway as well, because the queues between Claremorris and Ball were massive on the road. I mean, it must have taken probably the guts of an hour from Claremorris just to try and get to the outskirts of Castlebar.
21: Well, I was at work yesterday morning, Ollie, and every single person, bar none, came in to congratulate me. And it was like Galway was like, it was 31 and a half counties were for Mayo on Sunday. I mean, it's a long wait, 75 years. And you could see the relief in everybody's face, like that they had finally gotten it over the line.
19: Before we finish up, I'm going to play a little bit of Tom Parsons here as well. He was talking this morning and off the ball about what this means for Mayo people. Of course, Tom, a well-known midfielder who lost a couple of finals, probably more than a couple, but certainly a couple that were in replays and in just shockingly tough situations where you're losing by a point in a match, perhaps that you think you win. And I suppose the obvious question to ask Tom and all the ex-Mayo players whose time was up, you know, were there any kind of feelings that, you know, a pity didn't happen in my time? You know, was there any regrets from his perspective?
1: Aidan O'Shea said it yesterday, like, and we've always talked about this even in the group, you know, there's only 15 players that play, and you might be lucky enough to be on the 26th, you might be lucky enough to be on the panel, you know, you mightn't be on the panel, but that the goal of the collective was always bigger than the goal of the individual. And I genuinely believe, like, Mayo, the why behind how important this was is so big. You know, for me, I just felt it was amazing. I just felt such a part of it. I really did. You know, I felt the imprint of generations of players and teams that went before us. I felt it on that team. Of course, we'd all love to be on the pitch and lifting that Sam Maguire. But we'll get our hands in it. And, you know, this has drastically improved my life. You know, I live in Dublin with three young kids. I'm CEO of the GPA. I'm speaking to Gaels up and down the country about Gaelic football. And, you know, I'll be honest, you know, Gaels look at you a little bit differently. They take, you know, you're reminded every now and again, and not in a bad, you know, not with any negativity, but you're just reminded that, you know, where's your All-Ireland medals? Now we can really talk about the philosophy of Mayo football, why we bring this huge energy, why we connect with the supporters, why we press high, why sometimes the systems and the tactics is put to one side, and actually work rate and energy and aggression and representing your county is so important. You know, like, just as Jack Carney said, now every Mayo person can stick their chest out and say, we have earned the right. So Colin, like, this has just drastically improved my life, all the little things, and I'm even more excited for my kids now to put on their Mayo jersey and be so proud to represent the values of what the county is, you know. And every county, I think, needs to find what they're about. And Mayo has always been, you know, about inspiring the next generation, showing resilience. You know, whether you win or lose, make sure you represent the tone of the county. And, you know, that's why the county is great. People wonder, why do Mayo continuously get up and support their team? If Mayo had lost on Sunday, but those supporters had seen the values that we want our team to represent, they had seen those lads fight and work and leave their body on the ground. And if we lost, I guarantee you, those supporters would have said, would have been back again in January, because we represent, and the players were representing, win, lose or draw, what we stand for as a county.
19: And I suppose what we stand for as a county, he references, very much is reflected in what we stand for as West of Ireland people. And we think as well, John, of what's coming up over the next two weekends. So next Sunday, you've got Roscommon and Galway in the intermediate and senior All-Ireland ladies football finals, and a chance maybe to, you know, really do a clean sweep of the football titles here in the West. You mentioned your own daughter involved in the minors before as well. I mean, has there ever been a better time to be from the West of Ireland right now?
20: Well, if you look at Kilkern, Clonburn, and you look at Athenry and the Camogie, and you see that two club All-Ireland champions are in Galway, and even to get near a panel of that is amazing. You know, I mean, the standard is so high. And you see Clare Galway, they're all second best to Kilkern, Clonburn, but sure, they're not second best to Kilkern, Clonburn, they're second best to the All-Ireland champions every year, and same with Sarsfields and Athenry. So it's fantastic for us, and like Pauline and myself represent lots of Mayo people here in Galway, and we always follow Galway, and we wish them the best to look next Sunday and the Sunday after in the Camogie. And
19: yeah,
20: the
19: football, yeah, it will be exciting, and because, you know, the Salt Hill involvement as well, and you'll see the flags, Pauline, out your neck of the woods as well. So I suppose from a West of Ireland perspective, how important are our county GA teams in terms of, you know, bringing back All-Irelands and bringing the focus and the glory to our neck of the woods?
21: It's so important, and the GA really does that. Like, I mean, my young fella plays for Salt Hill and Achnacarra as well, for the football, but the involvement of people in football and in GA in general is just huge, and I think the women have to be backed more, you know. I think they should get a better profile, but every good wish to them in the finals, because it's exciting.
19: They're great times, and to be in finals is even in itself.
21: To get there, like, we forget, like, all the finals that Mayo did get into, and like, they didn't win, but they got there, and I don't think it's fully appreciated, the sacrifices. I always remember Tony O'Connor, Killian O'Connor's father, saying, you know, when Killian came out after getting one a bad knock in a game, and they were out, Mayo were out, and he said to him, what do you want to do, Killian? Do you want to go for a drink or whatever, whatever? And Killian said, Dad, I want a 99, you know? And like, he hadn't had a 99 in I don't know how long. And that's like, you know, we think nothing of going in and getting an ice cream, but like, that's a big thing for a GA. They give up a lot, and their families give up a lot.
19: Yeah.
21: And I think it's often forgotten when people say they won't show up to the homecoming or whatever, and they forget like the sacrifices those lads have made and women have made to get to those finals.
19: It was even interesting to see that there was such a great turnout at the Kerry homecoming, and you'd think, how in the honour of God are Kerry going to do a homecoming? Like, they've won this thing 39 times. Surely losing isn't even an option here. They've lost 24 of them now at this stage as well. Yeah. But yet, they appreciate the getting to the final and how big a thing that is with all they've won as well. Yeah. So it really is amazing. I suppose the big thing now is already we're looking forward to next year and the potential for a humdinger of a Galway Mayo battle. I do remember 1999, Mayo seemed to get great pleasure out of knocking Galway off their perch when they were the All-Ireland champions. I wonder if the shoe is on the other foot next year.
20: Well, two things on that, I suppose. I was in a photograph in the, I stayed in Port Rattigan's Hotel, the Radisson in Dublin, the last night, and I had a picture of Andy Moore, and this fella shouted, five in a row, Andy, and he said, be five nights drinking in a row, that's all I'm looking forward to, he says. But surely, and then I was getting loads of texts about Galway beat you the first round of the league, you know what I mean, and Roscommon, like, who are Connacht champions, you can't, you have to acknowledge that. But just before I go there, I'd like to, I ambushed Robert Finnerty and John Maher on the prom the last day on my TikTok, and I'm a Mayo man of 62 years of age, so I'm not really TikToking. But people were taking photographs of me around Croke Park, all that. You were the fella that did the TikTok, it was done every thing, over a million views. So I'd just like to acknowledge that off camera, Fitzy, John Maher and Robert Finnerty wished me all well, in all fairness to them, and made me famous.
19: I don't know. Yeah, Fitzy and the Love Islanders were there last night finishing up as well now. So no All Ireland came to Galway.
21: Anthony was in yesterday. He was delighted. Like, in the end of the day, he's a Mayo man, but I mean, we all supported Rob as well because he's Salthill Knocknacarra as well, but he did very well in the finals, and like, he's fought for that place and he deserves his place on the Galway team too.

0: morning as well. Looking forward to the All-Ireland final between Galway and Kerry in the ladies. And of course, the following week, it'll be every morning where we'll be out and about looking forward to the Camogie. So what a 2 weeks I'm in for John Morley on Galway Talks.
1: Because how come he's not here?
0: I have a funny feeling now he might have been in Castlebar last night, John. I'm not tracking his every movement. I'm not his father, but I can tell you one thing. He was in good form on Sunday night, and on Monday morning he was on yesterday with us as well. And so I'm sure we'll go with people for many, many weeks to come. But as I say, the focus on the ladies' football final will begin tomorrow. We're very much looking forward to getting a big, big Galway crowd up there to Croke Park on Sunday. The time now is 9:33.
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0: Welcome back into Galway Talks. I have another short break to take before we go to our next item, which is on wind energy. And appropriate it is, as I look out the window, the wind is certainly picking up here as well. Weather-wise, we're looking okay for Ballybrit. If you are going later on this evening, we're told it will be somewhere around 18 to 26 degrees. We're supposed to get a little bit of drizzle as well, but I don't think so. I think we'll be okay. And for Wednesday, Thursday, similar story as well. So kind of an overcast week for Ballybrit. And Thursdays, we heard yesterday from Alan from Carlow Weather, Ladies' Day, thankfully, will be dry as well, which is the main thing as well. Cloudy, sunny spells throughout most of tomorrow and the day after as well, which is pretty good as well. If you're following the UV index as well, it's going to be moderate to high tomorrow and moderate today. So might be no harm to splash on a little bit of the Factor 50 if you are thinking of going out and about, whatever you might be at. I did mention the Galway races as well. Coming up after 11 o'clock, we'll have our preview of the Colm Quinn BMW Mile Handicap, which is the first of an 8-race card at Ballybrit. Now, today's start time is 20 to 5, so take note of that. You want to be get up there good and early as well. It's Tribes Tuesday, so the festival is calling it a celebration of community and spirit and local pride. So should be a great crowd up there again this evening. Massive crowd last night, and as we heard from Michael Maloney, the ticket sales have been very, very strong all week, but a particular Friday night, which has become almost the big night of the festival, is again going to be absolutely jammers, and you're always heading kind of well north of 20,000 people

0: going in on a Friday evening, and it's going to be a fantastic occasion. So if you are heading up racing on Friday evening, we'll see you there. Should be good crack, and who knows, maybe Sam Maguire might show up. Somebody wondering about the Mayo homecoming today. It's going to be in Ballyhaunas this evening. I've no times on it, but I'd imagine something similar to yesterday evening, where they'll rock in there around 6 o'clock, and if we get any more details, we'll bring that to you. But we're certainly switching the focus, as you rightly suggested, Joe, from the green and red to the maroon and white, and we will, for the next three mornings, have a very special feature on the Galway ladies footballers ahead of their All-Ireland final. And as I mentioned, we'll be out and about on Friday morning as well. And by the way, Thursday night, if you're in Tuam, between 8 and 9 o'clock, we've got a special sports show which will be live. We'll play you some audio from there. It's the Living Room Pub back there on High Street in Tuam. If you're in the square, just go back High Street, the Living Room Pub there and restaurant on the left-hand side, gastro pub, fabulous place on the left-hand side. They sponsor the Tuam Cartoon Ladies, which of course is the home club of the Galway captain, Kate Geraghty. So that's why we're in Tuam, in case you're wondering. But we'll have people from all of the clubs that are surrounding the area and contributing players to the Galway panel. We'll have some past Galway players as well, some club officers, some county officers as well, and supporters and sponsors. And we'll get a good feeling in general about what the build-up is like ahead of Galway heading to Croke Park. And remember, well, Mayo might have been 75 years, but we're 22 years waiting for a second All-Ireland Senior Ladies Football Final. So we mightn't quite be in famine territory, but it's a long, long wait for a county who are at the forefront of ladies football for well over two decades, but have been knocking on the door in recent years, haven't quite got over the line in a final. Hopefully next Sunday will be the time for Daniel Moynihan's side in that All-Ireland Final against Kerry. Why is it always Kerry in the All-Ireland Final? Well, maybe that's what makes it extra special when you go and win it then. So that's in the Senior Final. I did mention Roscommon, who are in the Intermediate Final as well, and we're also in the All-Ireland Minor Final last week, so it's great to see ladies football in Roscommon flying it as well. So ladies football fans, don't worry, you're going to have your time over the next three mornings on Galway Talks, and of course every day on our sports bulletins. We've been playing some audio from the Galway camp as well, and this lunchtime and on FYI Sport this evening will be no different, so make sure you stay tuned for that. We've got that really interesting item coming up, as I mentioned, on thousands of homes in Ireland are losing loads of wind energy. Why is it being wasted? We'll find out next.
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0: Now, Ireland is producing more wind energy than ever before, but a significant amount of it is never making it onto the national grid. New figures show enough renewable electricity to power around 667,000 homes was effectively wasted during the first half of this year. Why? Because the grid couldn't carry it. The wind energy sector is now calling for urgent investment in the electricity network, warning that outdated infrastructure is holding back Ireland's clean energy ambitions. To discuss this, I'm joined by Justin Moran, the Director of External Affairs at Wind Energy Ireland. Good morning to you, Justin.
8: Good morning, Ollie, and to your listeners.
0: Now that we're chatting and I'm looking out the window at the trees moving again, the warm spell is over, and if anything, it's as windy as it's ever been this year. But, I mean, wind above anything on an island nation like Ireland must be one of our greatest resources.
8: It really is, and as you said, we're providing, I think, around 50% of the country's electricity right now as you and I are speaking. And the advantage of wind energy is it's providing clean, affordable and secure electricity. It's power we don't have to import. We don't have to import gas. We don't have to import electricity from other countries. We can rely on our own resources. And we've actually had a very good first 6 months of the year. Wind has provided about 36% of the country's electricity. But as you pointed out in the introduction there, we've lost a huge amount, enough to power every home in Dublin, Westmeath and Wicklow. And the reason for that is we have a lot of wind energy in Galway and in Mayo and in Donegal and other parts of the West and the Northwest. And the grid isn't able to take that electricity from where it's generated to where it's needed in the larger cities like Galway City and Dublin. And that's a real problem, because when we're told to switch off and stop producing electricity, we have to bring on expensive gas generation instead. So what ends up then is that everyone listening to us is paying more for dirtier electricity because we're not able to get that power onto the grid. So we really need to invest in the power lines, the underground cables, the substations that will enable us to reinforce the electricity grid. And we've a good grid, but most of the transmission system in Ireland was actually built in the 1970s and 1980s. Now, good bits of it have been upgraded since, but the core part of the grid is 30, 40, 50 years old. And we're living in 2026. If we want an electricity grid, not just for renewable energy, this isn't just for wind farms, but if we want to build new housing estates, if we want to attract investment outside the M50, if we want to be able to be more resilient with the next time a storm even hits, if we want to cut energy bills, we need an electricity grid that can bring clean, affordable energy from the wind farms and solar farms that produce it to the people listening to you and me talking now, Ollie.
0: So I'm just trying to get my head around how this works, Justin. I mean, if the electricity is being generated, but the grid can't carry it, where does it go, or what happens it?
8: Effectively, we're told to switch off. So if you're in a situation in Galway, for example, where you have wind farms that are producing electricity, but we don't have a grid network strong enough to take that power out of Galway and move it to wherever it's needed, then those wind farms in Galway will be told to switch off or to reduce the amount of electricity. I often say one of the best ways to understand the electricity network is to think of it like a road network, and think of it like trying to put a motorway's worth of cars onto a local road. It just doesn't work. You're not able to put that volume of cars onto a smaller road, and you're not able to put that volume of electricity onto an electricity grid that can't accommodate it. So what we need to do is to see new electricity lines, new substations to be built. And to be fair to the government on this, and to be fair to Airgrid, they do have a strategy, and they are setting aside the money to invest in this and to build that infrastructure. So that's a real positive thing. And I think as those plans move forward, I think we need to be giving them as much support as we possibly can. But electricity infrastructure like that can take 10, 15 years to build. And in the meantime, to deal with the lost wind energy, the wasted wind energy, as you called it in the introduction, there's other things we can do. And one example that we would be looking at is to enable batteries to be located in the same location as a wind farm. So if my wind farm is told, reduce the amount of electricity that you're producing, instead of switching off, that can put that electricity in the battery, and then we can use it later on when the wind isn't blowing.
0: But hold on a minute now, Justin. I mean, there's kind of wind turbine projects cropping up in rural Galway in particular, left, right and centre. But you're telling me they're proposing all these wind farms, and yet we don't have the grid network to be able to even satisfy the electricity that might be produced by them.
8: Well, I think we would be able, if we had a stronger grid, we'd be able to get more out of them. You know, if you look at the performance of Irish wind farms over the first 6 months of the year, as I said, we provided 36%. That's up on last year. June last month was the best June we've ever had in our industry for the amount of electricity that's been produced from wind farms. So we are seeing that difference. And, you know, we're seeing that in consumer, or we will hopefully see that in consumer bills yesterday or in the near future, because what we saw in June was, because of the large volumes of wind energy that were on the system, for the first time in 3 months, wholesale electricity prices started to fall backwards. Now, not by a lot, by about 4 or 5%, but still moving down rather than going up, which is what they've been doing since the war broke out between the United States and Iran. So building those wind farms, connecting new wind farms helps. But the point we're trying to make is we're not getting the full value out of them that we should be getting. We're not seeing the full benefit for consumers. We're not seeing carbon emissions fall more quickly. We're not being able to attract in investment that is looking for that kind of electricity production, that is looking for clean power to power their factories, to power their installations. And that's why we really need to strengthen the electricity grid.
0: Strengthening that grid, I mean, do you think that will ultimately lead to increased electricity and ultimately lower prices, or is the price of energy constantly going to be going up anyway?
8: No, we believe and we would want to see the price of electricity fall in this country. And I think what you're going to see, if we can connect that power, is we are going to see a fall in electricity prices over the long term, because the challenge that we have when we have to switch off a wind farm anywhere in this country, what's brought on instead is a more expensive gas generator. And the way the market works is it's always a more expensive gas generator. So that's what's driving up the prices. If you look at the price of electricity in Ireland in June, the average price of electricity in Ireland was about €136 for a unit of electricity that we produce. On the days when we have the most wind power, so the really windy days when we were able to get a lot of power on the electricity grid, that wholesale price fell to about €111. And then in the days when we didn't have a lot of wind, or we weren't able to get that wind in the system, the price rose to about €176. So you see there, Ollie, a really big swing of about €60 for each unit of electricity that we produce from the days when we have a lot of wind to the days when we don't have very much wind, or we're not able to get that wind in the system. So the more wind power, the more solar power we can get in the electricity grid, the more we can push down the wholesale price of electricity. Now, your bill, as you know well, it's not just the wholesale price of electricity. There's network charges and there's VAT and there's other things there. But the wholesale price is the biggest single driver of the electricity bill. So the more we can do to push that down, the more we can help Galway businesses, Galway families who are struggling with high electricity bills.
0: You still wonder, though, why we're so high. I mean, the highest in Europe. We're ahead of Germany and Belgium and probably double the EU average as well. So, I mean, there's probably a lot more factors than just that as well in leading to why we're being charged so much.
8: No, you're absolutely right. It's I mean, the need to get wind in the system is a critical one. So is the need to build more interconnectors so that we're able to import cheaper electricity from abroad. So we've three interconnectors at the moment from the east coast of Ireland, all connecting to Britain. In 2028, I believe, EirGrid is going to complete a new interconnector to France, and that will enable us to import cheaper electricity from France when the price there is lower than it is in Ireland. And we're also going to be able to export electricity to France when you know, the price of electricity in Ireland is cheaper. That's going to be really important in terms of helping consumer bills. And when you look at other European countries, one of the advantages, because they're not islands, they're very deeply interconnected. They've lots of different connections, so they can get the power from wherever it's cheaper. French electricity prices are some of the cheapest in Europe. If we have an interconnector that gets power from France into Ireland, that's really, really helpful in prices. Another thing we need to do is we need to try and improve our gas fleet. So we have gas generation provides but it's the number one provider of electricity in Ireland at the moment. A lot of the Irish gas fleet is quite old. New gas generators that are more efficient can generate the same amount of electricity for less gas, and that can help with price as well. But the single biggest driver, and the SRI carried out a report in April which identified this as well, the single biggest driver is our dependency on imported gas for electricity generation. So the more wind farms, the more solar farms, the more battery storage, the stronger we can make the electricity grid, the less we can rely on imported gas. And what the ESRI report also found was the country where we've seen the biggest drop in electricity prices since 2020 is Spain. And the reason for that is Spain went absolutely hell for leather, building as much wind, solar, battery and grid as they possibly can. And they've seen their wholesale electricity prices absolutely drop through the floor.
0: And yet there's a huge antipathy to wind energy, especially in rural Ireland, where, again, I suppose the engagement with a lot of wind energy companies is questionable with local communities as well. There's a lot of divisiveness there. Do you ever see a day where the people of Ireland will embrace wind energy and developments in their locality?
8: I actually do, and to an extent, and this isn't to dismiss the opposition you've identified, Ollie, and I'll come back to that in a second. I think we're seeing it already. You know, if you look at some of the wind farms we've already built in this country, Mount Lucas in Offaly gets 40,000 to 50,000 visitors a year. The local community organises a park run. Galway Wind Park in Uachtaráid is one of the absolutely most beautiful places I've ever visited in this country. And I've taken my own daughter there because they have tens of kilometres of walking terrain, trails, people to explore the area. Schlieffbahn Wind Farm in South Roscommon, again, walking trails, playgrounds. I've been there and I've seen people from the local area come and bring their kids, bring their dogs for a walk. So I do think you can see wind energy integrated into those communities. And when you look at polling that's been done, whether it's been done by us or it's been done by anyone else, support for wind farms is strong right across the country, including in rural Ireland. Now, that isn't to dismiss what you've identified, which I think is a really strong point, which is local communities, to hear a wind farm is coming into their area and they get concerned, they get worried. Our job as an industry is to try and address those concerns. I think our community engagement has improved significantly in the 9 or 10 years we've been working this industry. I think it needs to continue to improve. And we need to continue to show local communities that we're listening and that we're trying to adapt the wind farms to try and meet the concerns and the needs that they've identified. And I think we can do that. And when we do that, we can then build wind farms that are part of the communities that are investing in those local communities. Galway Wind Park, again, invests a significant amount of money in local communities around the area, around Uachtaráid. There's a number of people working in that wind farm who are from the Galway area. So you can see those benefits accumulate in a local community.
0: Listen, Justin, thanks a million for chatting to us this morning. That's Justin Moran, Director of External Affairs at Wind Energy Ireland. I suppose, look, ultimately we're here talking about trying to increase the grid infrastructure, and, you know, again, you'd have to look, and it isn't for Justin to be trying to solve, but a lot of our planning regulations are at fault here. Why would it have to take 10 to 12 years if you start now investing hundreds of millions of euros for something like that to happen? It should be done in a much shorter timescale than that. However, coming up in the next hour of Galway Talks, and by the way, I was talking about our ladies' football preview on Thursday night. I think I was thinking about my own house. Thanks to Sean Kniff, who was on to me to say, Ollie, the pub is the front room on High Street in Tuam, not the living room, which is a place at home. So the front room, my apologies, Sean. That's where we're going to be in High Street in Tuam. And you're welcome to come in, 8 o'clock Thursday night, the front room pub, High Street, Tuam, for our Ladies Football All-Ireland live preview. We'll have plenty of audio from that night on Galway Talks on Friday morning, where we'll be out and about anyway. But coming up in the next hour, we'll be talking to Mick Moran, the CEO of the Irish Internet Hotline, over a warning over children being groomed into online crime. So be very careful about what your youngsters are getting up to in the privacy of their own room. Their calls to cut alcohol taxes, drinking levels fall. This is the first of two conversations we'll be having for the pros and cons of that. And we'll also, of course, be looking forward to the Galway races, day two. And George McDonough will be chatting to us as well. Of course, the Tote Ireland, who've got such a big involvement in Ballybrit every year. All of that to come after the news at 10 o'clock. We've got full bulletin coming up with David Nevin, and your sports news, all to come after these.
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18: Good morning, I'm David Nevin. Our top stories at 10. Firefighters bracing for new heat wave in France and Spain. And Port Yonkla Hospital appoints new manager. The German Chancellor is in Ireland today for talks with the Taoiseach. The main talking points during Friedrich Merz's visit will be the enlargement of the EU and competitiveness, along with long-term budget planning. Political correspondent Sean Defoe says Micheál Martin will start by expressing the sympathy of the people of Germany following last weekend's terror attack on the Pride Parade in Berlin.
19: With the Chancellor, there was obviously a chance, as there always is with these things, that he wasn't going to travel. He has decided to come over and honour that travel commitment and to get into the weeds, I guess, after all those pleasantries or unpleasantries, however you view them, with the Taoiseach about what actually is going to happen during Ireland's EU presidency and what the priorities both for the EU, but I think more importantly in the Chancellor's mind, for Germany are.
18: Firefighters are bracing for a new heat wave in France and Spain just as they battle to contain wildfires. An area five times the size of Barcelona has been scorched in hills west of Madrid. In southwest France, 250,000 people have fled their homes and flames have come within 10 miles of Bordeaux. Jerome Steffs is the mayor of Cestas, a town just south of the city.
20: This is the fire of the century. We try to get more and more resources, but each time we put more and more men, the fire become more and more strong.
18: Port Yonkla Hospital in Ballinasloe has announced the appointment of a new hospital manager. Roscommon native Eileen Kelly brings with her 25 years of healthcare and management experience. She's held a series of healthcare leadership roles and lectureship positions and was most recently Port Yonkla's general manager for maternity services. Eileen says she looks forward to developing services, improving patients' experiences and ensuring the best possible outcomes for patients. Funding of €100,000 has been announced for environmental projects in 12 county towns and villages. The pot is for biodiversity, climate action and environmental improvements through the Local Environmental Action Fund. Emily Keegan has details of the allocations.
1: The largest allocation is €18,000 to Abbey Community Development Association for a project to create a pollinator corridor. Milltown Tidy Towns will get €15,000 for projects including a sensory garden, community garden, wildflower habitats and an accessible picnic area. €13,000 will support Woodford Parish Development in developing a carbon garden including rainwater harvesting, native planting, bird and insect boxes. A similar amount will allow Ballygar Tidy Towns to replace petrol equipment with battery alternatives, as well as introduce pollinator planting and native hedging. Other allocations include €10,000 for a bat trail in Oran Moor and a further €10,000 for a pollinator-friendly community garden in Clifton. And €6,000 for a new green corridor along the River Nanny in Toom and the same amount for a new community polytunnel in Kinvara. Smaller allocations were also made for projects in Portumna, Mount Bellew, Kilkerran and on Spithill. Details can be found on the Galway BFM website.
18: Solicitors are continuing their withdrawal of legal aid services, despite engagement with the Justice Minister yesterday. Jim O'Callaghan met with representatives from the Law Society yesterday amid an ongoing dispute regarding the introduction of a flat fee for criminal cases. The latest withdrawal of services is set to last 3 days from today until Thursday. Defence Solicitor Frank Buttermer says a number of concerns were raised at the meeting.
21: Now, it would be premature to say that we have anything resolved. The issues that are, in play are ongoing. We are maintaining our position generally in relation to the actions which are being taken around the country, Cork, Dublin, the other locations.
18: The public are being urged to help shape Galway's first ever outdoor recreation strategy. The Galway County Outdoor Recreation Strategy will set out how outdoor amenities are improved, expanded and funded. Alex Rowley has more.
22: This is a 5-year strategy. It's the first time a dedicated outdoor recreation strategy has been prepared for County Galway. It covers activities in natural settings like walking, cycling, mountain biking and water-based activities. It'll map out high-level priorities for new and existing facilities, examine what's in place and identify strategic gaps in infrastructure and services. It'll also aim to strengthen cooperation between agencies, landowners and community groups involved in outdoor pursuits. 5 public consultation events will take place in August and there'll also be an online consultation for those who can't attend in-person events. The first consultation is in Uachtaráid Courthouse on Monday, August 10th at 7 p.m. The following day, Tuesday, August 11th, there'll be events at Athenry Community Hall from 2 p.m. until 4 p.m. and Temperance Hall in Loughrea at 7 p.m. On Wednesday, August 12th, a consultation will take place at Ballinasloe Family and Community Resource Centre from 2 p.m. until 4 p.m. Later that day, there'll also be an evening workshop at the Brew Vrija Family Resource Centre in Tuam at 7 p.m.
18: 10:05, sport is next.
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0: We'll start with soccer. Shamrock Rovers are 2-0 down going into the return leg of their Champions League qualifier tie tonight. They welcome Ararat from Armenia to Tala Stadium, where a place in the third qualifying round is on the line. Kickoff is at 8 o'clock. In golf, Anna Foster has qualified for the Women's Open Championship at Royal Lytham and St Anne's after coming through a final qualifying tournament yesterday, which saw her qualify via an 8-player playoff. She's going to join Leona Maguire and Lauren Walsh in teeing it up in the first round at the Lancashire course on Thursday. 13 Galway golfers are in action this morning in 2 separate championships. The Women's and Girls Championships are on in Enniscrone in County Sligo, while the boys under 14, under 16 championships run in Hollywood, County Down, the home club of Rory McIlroy. Plenty of Irish interest in the latest day of action at the Commonwealth Games. Daniel Whiffen, after missing out in the podium in the men's 800 metres freestyle, he'll go in the 1500 metres final. Dundalk's Kate O'Connor begins her heptathlon campaign. First up, in the next couple of moments is the 100 metres hurdles. In Gaelic Games, the countdown continues to the Ladies Football All-Ireland Finals next Sunday in Croke Park. Connacht involvement focuses on Roscommon in the intermediate final, and then Galway, who take on Kerry in the senior final, is a match we'll have live on Galway Bay FM, with the live preview programme coming up on Thursday night between 8 and 9 o'clock from the Front Room Pub in Tuam. Finally then to news of racing, it's Tribes Tuesday at the Galway Racing Festival in Ballybrit. The first of an 8 race card is off at 20 to 5.
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0: It's going to be humid today and rather cloudy, with the best of the sunny spells away from the west and northwest. We're going to have rain and drizzle, a bit more isolated elsewhere, with many areas though remaining dry. Highest temperatures of 18 to 26 degrees. Tonight, going to be some variable cloud with outbreaks of rain or drizzle, but temperatures will still remain very mild, around 12 to 17 degrees. And tomorrow, which of course is Galway Plate Day, cloudy at first with some limited sunny spells. Outbreaks of rain and drizzle will gradually clear, and top temperatures of 16 to 20 degrees. So it's going to be rather pleasant tomorrow and again on Thursday for Ladies' Day in Ballybrit. Mentioning Ballybrit, of course, we'll have a preview with George coming up. We'll also be talking to Linda from Tote Ireland about their involvement with the Galway races and their, I suppose, their huge footprint up there in Ballybrit, with the magnificent facilities they have, both in the centre of the track and indeed wherever you go. They've got their mobile units upstairs in any of the stands that you go to, so always easy to have a couple of euros each way on a horse if that's your way of betting for Ballybrit. However, let's move on to our next item on the programme. We've got Mick Moran, the CEO of the Irish Internet Hotline, joining us on the line. Good morning to you, Mick. We'll just get Mick on the line in a second, my apologies. But I'll introduce the segment in this way, because parents are being urged to be vigilant amid growing concerns that children are being groomed online into criminality and violent behaviour. Experts warn that young people are being targeted through social media and gaming platforms before being manipulated through sexual extortion and pressured into carrying out harmful acts in the real world. We're going to discuss this now with Mick. Mick Moran is the CEO of the Irish Internet Hotline. Pretty worrying thing to be talking about, but it is the realistic life in Ireland at the moment. It's not just something you see in the movies or think that it's only happening in America, Mick.
3: No, that's for sure. And I mean, look at the poor. I feel sorry for parents sometimes, you know. It's just non-stop coming at them, you know, to watch this, watch that, watch the other. And I think if I have any message for parents today is just, you know, you've heard it before, you really have to be communicating in a calm and non-judgmental manner with your kids about what they're doing online. It is a communication technology at the end of the day. And unless, you know, unless they're minding themselves on there, or, you know, unless you're in communication with them and making sure that they can come to you if they have a problem, then really you're not doing your job correctly in 2026, you know. This new, well, it's new. It's not new to me, and it's not new to other professionals working in the area. But it's certainly something that's coming to the fore now, in the sense that law enforcement are paying a lot of attention to this, like what they're calling nihilistic, violent extremism groups that are developing online. And really, that's a kind of a posh name, and you've heard it referred to as comm groups, and you've heard it referred to as 764 groups. And really, it's a posh name for young fellas acting the bousy online. Do you know what I mean? They're coming together in small groups, and they're getting into this group dynamic whereby they're sharing the most extreme, the most shocking, the most taboo stuff into the group. And then that's extended on out then when they start to use various different tools and techniques to trap people into kind of encouraging them to do the most outrageous, the most shocking, the most taboo acts in the real world. and to film it and live stream it back into the group.
0: Well, let's talk about that, Mick, because an awful lot of our youngsters, I mean, let's look at the age profile. I presume you're, a lot of our thinking here is along adolescence, you know, young teenagers, maybe those a little bit older than that, into the kind of 17, 18 bracket. But we seem to have a generation, if not a couple of generations, that are very much into gaming, you know, the headsets, they're in their own little planet, their own little world. There's not much terms of socializing going on. Are they a target? Are they part of this world where groups could target them?
3: Yeah, I saw a recent report that came out from a trust and safety intelligence outfit in the UK, and they called that report the weaponization of loneliness. So that exactly speaks to your point there, is that we have this, and I've seen it referred to as a crisis of loneliness, we have this thing where the world of social media that these kids have grown up in is anything but social. In fact, it's the complete opposite, because these kids form friendships that are not deep. There's no, you know, they might be a mile wide but an inch deep sort of thing, friendships. They're forming relationships with people that they'll probably never meet, people on the other side of the world. And, you know, the convergence of technology. So you talk about gaming there. Like, the gaming platform really should be just about going on and playing games. But that's a naive way to look at it, because all of these platforms, all of these games include the whole social aspect. And then when you come to social, you can find the gaming is on the social side as well, just depending on the application. But that convergence, and every time one of the platforms, either a gaming platform or a social media platform, brings out a new thing, all of the other platforms copy it in some way, shape or form in the future. So, you know, if you think that's like WhatsApp as a messenger, you know, we've seen lately they've introduced communities, they've introduced where you can follow certain channels, they've introduced... So really they're just turning WhatsApp into Facebook, you know. And so it's the same for the gaming. And so if you imagine for a second that your kid is safe because they're not gaming, well then that's a naive view, because your kid is on social media, you know, communicating again with these people that don't have their best interests at heart.
0: I suppose we've seen in recent years as well, Mick, you know, it's very easy to see the profile of these bowsies, as you used the Dublin phrase, you know, when there's a riot or when there's, you know, stuff going on in the north, as we saw a few weeks ago. You know, we could see their profile, we could see their age, they might have a balaclava on, but we don't necessarily know that they're even that age or that profile online. They could be anybody hiding behind the identity that they use in these gaming platforms.
3: Of course. And that's one of the key things that we've always been warning about, is like, you know, there's the old New Yorker cartoon from, I think, around the mid-90s, where this, you know, it shows a dog on the computer and he says, on the internet, no one knows you're the dog. You know what I mean? And it's the exact same. Like, the internet allows that level of anonymity and that level of remove that creates problems in terms of how you communicate with somebody. There's no subtle facial expressions. There's no kind of a lot of the body language that we take when we're talking to people face to face. All that's missing. And so you're dealing only with somebody that tells you who they are.
0: I mean, you know better than anybody, Mick, it can be sometimes very difficult time in one's life, those adolescent years. And it can be the most difficult time to parent and to try and open up these conversations. You know yourself, if you're trying to say to the youngster, who are you onto there? Oh, leave me alone. You know, you're such an old fogey.
3: Look, I know. And all you can do is hope and pray that you can get them through that period and out the other side. But really, this is why I suppose the conversation has to be had at a younger and a younger level. I mean, you talked about who the victims are, adolescents or whatever. The victims are anyone who has a smartphone, ultimately. And when we see the surveys coming out that talk about how young kids are now getting smartphones, it's just crazy, you know. And Smartphone Free Ireland are a grassroots movement of parents that's going on out there who are really advocating very strongly for parents to group together in schools, in communities, and to delay the giving of a smartphone to the child. Colin Knocker there is a psychologist, and he talks about how, you know, once you give the child a smartphone, it changes their personality and it changes the direction of their growth and their development. And once you've done that, it's kind of too late. You've kind of let the cat out of the bag. And that's why the conversations have to start much younger and much younger, because if they become a victim or a perpetrator in these calm groups, in these violent groups, like, you want them to be in, you want to be able to deal with it in a calm and collected manner. So first of all, arming yourself with knowledge about what's going on. But then secondly, you know, not reacting in the natural parental way, which is to kind of throw the baby out with the bathwater, take the phone off the child, you know, lock them in their bedroom sort of thing, ground them sort of thing. You know, you can't be doing it that way. It has to be done in a very calm and collected manner, which is why the advice is always the younger the child, the more the conversations have to be had when they're younger, because you don't want to find yourself in a situation where you're having these conversations for the first time with someone who thinks you're a total idiot.
0: Yeah, and I think, you know, kids are growing up an awful lot earlier now. That's just the reality of it as well.
3: That's a decision the parents make themselves. Ultimately.
0: It's not necessarily a bad thing, though, Mick, is it? I mean, you're better off being armed with the information and you know, be able to identify something that the other thing I was going to talk to you about, Mick, is, like, we've seen an awful lot of growth of, you know, right wing fascists as well, and, you know, the anti immigrant element as well, that have really grown up in this country, don't mind in mainland Europe and over in the UK as well. I mean, are they actively targeting young adolescents as well?
3: No, but not necessarily. But that type of radicalization, that can be added to one of the radicalization, it can be added to the radicalization column in your spreadsheet of threats out there. You know, in the sense that your kid could start hanging out. And you see, these are gangs of young fellas. Young people, generally. These are gangs of young people hanging out together online. Now, they may coalesce around a particular game, they might coalesce around a particular interest or whatever, but it just gets extreme in the content being shared, et cetera, et cetera. So that whole kind of anti-migration, the great replacement theory, all of those type of issues can cause coalition around those type of issues, and so it is a threat, and it is one of them. But I mean, you can also talk about jihadi threats, you can talk about all sorts of extremist views, and the more taboo the better sort of thing, you know.
0: Yeah, we see
3: the manosphere is another good example of it, you know.
0: It's not the time of the day really to be discussing some of the stuff that the Calm group have been posting, but stuff like fatal road traffic accident footage that they're encouraging people to share, that is the complete opposite to what the guards would come and tell you then, not to be doing that as well. I mean, that's just abhorrent stuff as well. I mean, where does our normal cop on just not kick in?
3: Well, you see, this is where the kind of disinhibition process that the internet gives you, you know, young people in the bedrooms, you know, locked away in the privacy of their own homes, they, you know, anything goes. And so, you know, fatal traffic accident footage is really, you know, the bottom end of the scale when it comes to, like, child abuse material and extreme violence towards other people or towards animals. All of that sort of stuff is shared. If you can imagine, the more shocking, the better, you know. And so that can take many, many forms, and it can feed into many, many ideologies, and it can feed into all sorts of extremism. And so that whole nihilistic, that hatred of the world, the hatred of certain groups within the world. So you have extreme racism, you have extreme misogyny, extreme xenophobia, you know, you name it. It all happens in the group because the more shocking you can be, and the more extreme and the more edgy you can be, the more kudos you get within the group.
0: From the guards' perspective then, Mick, how tough is it for them to isolate who these individuals are involved in groups like the Calm?
3: The difficulty for law enforcement globally, not just the guards, is that when an outrage happens in the real world, the guards will tend to focus on that outrage as it has happened. Like, what are we dealing with? You know, isolating the actual incident itself, rather than seeing what's behind it. And because the knowledge of who is involved in these groups is time sensitive and it's private material that you have to go and serve court orders and everything else to get the evidence you need, it can often be too late by the time you realise that this child has been puppeted and manipulated into doing this act in the real world. And by the time you realise that what's behind it, it's too late to get evidence against those who incited this or solicited this action to take place.
0: Are boys more vulnerable here, Mick, than girls?
3: Well, I'm reliably informed by psychologists and psychiatrists that yes, they are, because they're more, you know, I mean, boys tend to be external actors, whereas girls tend to internalize stuff. So, you know, boys tend to take more risks than girls do. So certainly young boys are. There's also that whole bravado thing, the whole manning up type of activity, you know. Dares and scares, and if you're scared, well, you're a scaredy cat, and therefore you're not a real man, and all that sort of stuff plays into it in a huge way. Are boys more susceptible to be the ones breaking into a shop on O'Connell Street during a riot? You know, is it's the same thing online, you know. And once they get into that group and into that gang, and the group mentality takes over, well, then it's naturally going to be more boys than girls.
0: Yeah,
3: you know?
0: you go with the pack type of thing as well. I suppose really the whole purpose of this conversation, Mick, is just again to reiterate to parents to be more vigilant and just try and keep an eye on what your youngster is at.
3: Yes, and you know, the message that you've been getting over the years is making sure that your child doesn't become a victim, your child doesn't become a victim. Well, how about also making sure that your child is not a perpetrator? And that can take many forms. You know, I mean, when you hear your young fella telling someone to go kill themselves in the middle of a game because he missed a shot or whatever, you know, having a chat with them about that type of shouting and roaring and, you know, choosing words carefully and being understanding that online actions have real world consequences. And, you know, making sure they understand that and, you know, if to keep a civil tongue in their heads and not to be out. Basically, if they're roaring and shouting and causing, you know, and hurting people and being unkind in the online world, it is as if it's the offline world, yeah. Because for them there is no difference.
0: Mick, great to talk to you. Keep up the good work.
3: Yeah.
0: Mick Moran there, the CEO of the Irish Internet Hotline, chatting to us there. And yeah, that last point in particular, you know, there's always going to be bullying. There's always going to be people who just don't have manners. But we have to somehow try and just spread the word that that's not acceptable. And the online world is no different, as Mick said, to real life in the context of how people are treating each other. But it is a worrying time, and we just need to keep a close eye on our young people and educate them and tell them to watch out for some of these pitfalls as well. If you've any thoughts, we're on 086 38 33 553. Jerry's been on. How can our government be so short-sighted while asking everyone to get solar systems, buy electric cars and so much more? Disgrace will carry on. He's on about the lack of grid network capability in this country with so much electricity being produced by wind energy, and yet we don't have the structure to be able to maintain that electricity and to put it into all the homes that will need it. Thanks for that, Jerry, as well. A few other texts that we'll get to as well on WhatsApps. And of course, you can also call us on the old traditional phone, 091-77-0077, and Shannon would be more than happy to take your call as well. Still to come in the programme, we're going to be looking at the Galway races, and of course it is day two. We'll also be talking about calls to cut alcohol tax as drinking levels fall. It's Galway Talks on a Tuesday morning. Thanks for listening.
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0: Welcome back into Galway Talks. Well, Ireland's drinks industry says it's time for the government to rethink how it taxes alcohol. New figures show alcohol consumption has fallen by more than a third over the last 25 years, prompting calls for a reduction in excise duty. Industry representatives argue Ireland's taxes on alcohol remain among the highest in Europe, despite changing drinking habits. We're going to discuss whether the time has come for a tax cut or whether high excise duties still play an important public health role. We're joined by Donal O'Keefe, Secretary of the Drinks Industry Group and CEO of the Licensed Vintners Association. Donal, good morning to you and welcome into the programme. It's Ollie Turner here sitting in for John Morley this week on Galway Talks. And I suppose, you know, there have been plenty of calls in recent years given the number of pubs that have been closing, Donal, for measures to try and help the businesses of Ireland. But you still think more needs to be done?
14: Yeah, we do. I mean, there's clearly huge developments in our relationship with alcohol. As you rightly pointed out at the start, our consumption per capita has fallen by 36% from its peak in 2001. It fell last year by a further 2%, so there's a long-term slow structural decline in our alcohol consumption. We're now back right in the middle of the European average. You know, a survey we did of 18 countries places Ireland 10th. So we're in the middle of per capita consumption compared to the Europeans. But despite that, we have the highest levels of excise in Europe. They're way ahead in excess of what most other European countries are charging. Alcohol taxation in total is extremely heavy in Ireland because in addition to the high excises, there's also obviously 23% VAT. So, you know, in round figures, almost 30% of every drink goes to the government in tax. We see the pub trade in Ireland under enormous pressure. A full one quarter of pubs have closed their doors since 2005. Rural pubs in particular are under extreme pressure. And we're calling on the government to cut excise in the forthcoming budget by 10% to give these businesses a chance. They play a critical role in the social lives of our communities right across the country. They play a critical role in our tourism offer. They're under extreme pressure and a policy response in terms of cutting alcohol duty is required.
0: I find it a little bit ironic, Donal, having this conversation, given the thousands of people that are in Ballybrit yesterday and today, and looking at the pictures from Castlebar, where there wasn't a drink to be got at 11 o'clock last night because they ran out. But given that, as it may, is it not a bad thing that we're not at the top of the tree for alcohol consumption in Europe, and, you know, tapping into the old adage of, you know, the Ireland being a nation of drunkards, and that was always the, I suppose, how we were portrayed in movies over the years as well. Was this always going to happen, that, you know, at some point, given the changing demographic of our country, that, you know, naturally enough, if there's a lot of people moving into Ireland or people of a different type of generation, that, you know, our drinking was always going to, our habits were going to change or maybe become more European?
14: Yeah, and that's consumer choice, and that's a good thing. What we're concerned about, though, is that the viability of the sector is under extreme pressure. Taxation is one of the issues the government can control. Consumer behaviour will evolve. We must respond to that. But taxation is within the government's control. And given that government are also driving our costs pretty aggressively, you know, we've seen minimum wage go up, we've seen pension auto enrolment, we've seen a lot of pressure on the cost side coming from government. And we're seeing that being reflected in the fact that pubs are closing. We now think government should address one of the things within their control, which is the level of taxation, to give the trade a chance to be more viable, to be more financially sustainable.
0: Like, do you think, Donal, this is a government policy over the last 20 years to reduce the number of pubs, as it might be to make sure that, you know, more people are moving into urban areas, that it's almost like a European

0: hospitality businesses. VAT 9 was a very tangible, very important, very welcome response in that regard. But VAT 9 only applies to food. It doesn't apply to alcohol. So what we're saying now is for pubs, and particularly those pubs that don't sell food, a policy support is also required for them. The one we're calling for is to reduce the tax on alcohol.
1: Do you think a reduction in the price of alcohol would lead to a return to the kind of numbers we were talking about going back 20 years ago?
0: No, I don't think the numbers of pubs or the level of consumption is going back to where it was 20 years ago. But the reason we're calling for the tax reduction is to give those pubs that are still trading today a better chance of staying financially viable into the future.
1: If it stays as it is then, Donal, where do you see us? I mean, you talked about a quarter of pubs in the last 20 years. You don't even have to go to the next 20 years. In the next 5 years, how many pubs do you think will be going to the wall, especially rural ones?
0: Yeah, I think that, you know, the long run closure rate is somewhere between 100 and 150 pubs a year. And that's likely to continue over the next 5 years if there's no change in the financial environment for pubs. So, you know, in a scenario where government ignore our request, you could, over 5 years, you could easily see 600-700 pubs more shut their doors for good.
1: Like, nothing drives government policy more than, you know, the threat of it affecting elections. Do you feel that, you know, out there in rural Ireland or even in urban Ireland, that there are calls out there for something to be done from people outside of the industry, consumers, that they want to see their pubs get back to where they might have enjoyed them, you know, 10, 15 years ago?
0: Yeah, I think, you know, one of the silver linings coming out of COVID was that people realised how important pubs were to their social life. They're a place where we meet each other, where we celebrate, you know, as in Mayo's case, All Ireland, the horse racing in Galway, where we celebrate, where we commiserate, where we come together. And in rural Ireland, the hospitality sector broadly, and pubs in particular, is under an awful lot of pressure. So, you know, government needs to support businesses in rural Ireland. The support we're asking for is a reduction in excise, and that would be a huge help to publicans right across the country.
1: So what kind of numbers are we talking about here, Donald, then? Like, what is the current alcohol products tax, and what would you like it to become?
0: So we're calling for a 10% reduction in excise. It's not a particularly large reduction in this context. Excise on a pint of beer is 55 cents. 10% reduction takes it back to 50 cents in round figures, but it gives the public an opportunity to recover some margin and to cover their costs a bit more comfortably. So it's not an enormous reduction. The sector will still pay huge levels of tax. I mean, excise generated 1.2 billion last year. VAT on alcohol is 1.5 billion last year. So the sector is paying more than its fair share of tax in round figures. 30% of the price of every drink we sell goes back to the government in tax. So a small easing of that tax burden is warranted.
1: From your perspective then, this is the time of year where, you know, these kind of calls on government ministers and on the Department of Finance are important, given that the budget is just around the corner in a couple of months as well. I mean, if this isn't to happen now, are you going to continue the fight, continue the calls? Do you think that this is something that eventually will get a hearing, even if it is gets closer to an election cycle?
0: Yeah, we'll certainly continue to fight if we don't get it this year. You know, we do recognise the sector got a very valuable level of support just on the 1st of July in terms of VAT 9 on food. So for pubs itself, food, that is hugely beneficial, and the government must be recognised, and we do thank them for that. But what we're saying is for pubs that don't sell food, which is the majority of pubs in Ireland, VAT 9 is of no use to them. Something needs to be done on the alcohol side. You know, the sector is clearly under pressure. Anyone that lives or works in rural Ireland understands the pressure that rural pubs are under. So in that context, the case to support those businesses is strong. And, you know, we have, still a couple of months to run to Budget 27. And if it isn't delivered in Budget 27, we'll certainly be coming again in Budget 28.
1: Donal O'Keefe, Secretary of the Drinks Industry Group and CEO of the Licensed Vintners Association. Many thanks for joining us on Galway Talks. We're going to be looking at the Galway races in a couple of minutes' time. We'll be talking to Linda Riley from Tote Ireland. And of course, in the final hour of the programme, we've loads to look forward to as well, including a school bus row leaving parents facing a work crisis in Clarenbridge. All of that to come on Galway Talks.
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5: Welcome back to Galway Talks. We've got a few WhatsApps and texts into the programme. 086 38 33 55 3 if you want to make contact with the programme. Reduction on VAT in restaurants, yet no price reductions for customers, says somebody, ? And also, what about all the people that have addiction caused by alcohol, says Caroline to the programme this morning as well as we were talking. Well, I did mention, Caroline, as well, that we'll have the other side of the argument tomorrow morning on the programme as the drinks industry and pubs are looking for a reduction in their VAT price on excise on drink. Of course, there's a lot of people as well saying, well, we should continue the trend in terms of reducing the number of people that are drinking alcohol in this country. So we'll be chatting about that, Caroline, tomorrow. You may find that interesting as well. We'll be looking into day two of the Galway races in Ballybrit. Let's hook ahead, first of all, to the day's racing with George McDonough, who might give us some information on the Tuesday evening meeting. Of course, it all starts at 20 to 5, so if you are heading up there in plenty of time for the first of eight races, George might have some information for you.
6: Day two of the Ballybrit Festival has the Colm Quinn BMW Mile at 6:45 as the feature event. Norwich Havoc tops the weights here for Jessica Harrington and Dusty Foley, and the likes of Ribby, Glenny, Gilbey, Pierre Royal or Andy have all run well in this in the past, as has Dunham, who of course won it last year. First run for a while for him, maybe targeting the 7 furlong handicap on Sunday as his most likely target this week. For me, Jagged Edge is the one to be on, the winner of the Irish Cambridger. Ran better than finishing position suggested at Royal Ascot, but I think he could be tailor-made for this draw in stall 5. He's pretty lightly raced, and Stephen Thorne will get a tune out of him. Jack Carney takes a couple of pounds off in the process. Racing opens with a BMW Novices Hurling, which Gomez Adams for Henry de Bromhead local owner Basil Hoyle and Darrow O'Keefe can add to his laurels here. A decent enough prospect this one, and I think he'll score. Frankie John was the winner of the Thursday bumper at the track last season. I think has every chance of making his mark over fences. A big range sort ran well over hurdles in Cooligan Grade 1 Company and can score here for Dan King and Dennis Hogan. The Phillies Maiden has thrown up some very talented winners in the past, and Silver Kiss caught the eye, I thought, when fairly late to be third at Fairy House. Have been done okay. She's not the biggest filly in the world, but I think we'll take a hand in the finish. Local hurling brothers, the Connollys, will be hoping for success with ADG, who won at a higher grade last time out. And as the assistants of the champion, Dylan Brownbeck, Monaghan's attempts to get the shouts of Up Cashel going after the 7 furlong course, Real Industrial Handicap, I think he has every chance. Sanair is a bit of a course specialist, contests the concluding contest now with Ross O'Sullivan, having done his winning round here from the Tom Mullins camp. Certainly would be worthy of a shout. There are many more of these. The likes of Myasser can run well. Lady Arwen is drawn terribly, but has run okay here in the past. But to me, Sanair may just be the one in this contest. But for the map, though, I'm going back to the feature, the Colum Quinn BMW Mile. Number 2, Jagged Edge. Ideally drawn, I think, in box number 5. Has every chance. A mark of 102 is quite high, but I think this fellow can score here. That's the map number 2, Jagged Edge, in the 6:45, the Colum Quinn BMW Mile.
5: Well, there's one man that's sitting beside me that has more than one Jagged Edge, and that's John Richards, who's going to be our presenter up there this evening. So how did day one go, Johnny? I mean, you're at it a long time. How did Monday evening 2026 compare to previous years?
7: Well, initially, when I was walking around, because they changed the layout of the course, and one of the good things about the Galway races is that every year they try and build on the success of the previous year and make it better. And they've introduced a lot of different things. The stands have been changed internally. The new cocktail area where it's just across the owners and trainers bar is a new addition this year. So it was kind of hard for us to gauge, you know, was it busier, not busier? But the one thing that definitely we figured out yesterday, that the traffic delays into the race course yesterday were much longer than usual. And like, I was getting several texts in, oh, I'm 35 minutes here sitting in a Carmore Cross.
5: That's unheard of. Yeah, and normally manage it really well.
7: Yes. Now, and in fairness, the Gardaí were at all of the junctions, because the introduction of the red, blue and green routes really work well for the buses and the taxis and for just the general public and getting in and out of the race course.
5: So what happened?
7: So I don't know. What I put it down to was that the previous 2 weeks with the Galway Arts Festival and the Galway Film Flat and the beautiful weather we've been having in Galway, a lot of people made the commitment and say, let's just make the old Galway Race Week our place to go, because Galway's just buzzing. And I think so. About people have made their commitments before the weather turned, and yesterday even wasn't the best weather. So I was looking out from our new vantage point, and we're just in front of all the bookies now and the toad stand, and there was definitely a great bustle going on. But it was hard for me to figure out, was there more there or was there not? To me, it felt like there was more there, but we don't have any official numbers.
5: So, the main traffic difficulties, were they coming off the motorway then, or coming in by the Galway Airport?
7: Yeah, coming in by the Galway Airport, Junction 19 thing. Now, maybe, right, I'm thinking, now I was checking out yesterday, but the guys doing the roadworks that are ongoing between Clare Galway and the Parkmore Tume Road Junction, they still have 3 more days of works to get through. They may have played a part in the delays, because everybody's been advised to turn left at Clare Galway and go in by Junction 19 or in by Carmore Cross to get in towards Briar Hill. So there may have been that normal traffic coming in with the race traffic, and maybe that's why it overloaded a bit yesterday.
5: So if I'm coming into Ballybrit, which I normally do, we'll say if I go home first for an evening meeting and get back in, I go through Clare Galway and then turn left after McHugh's restaurant and go up the hill, you're saying I'd be delayed between Clare Galway and McHugh's restaurant? Is there still works going on there?
7: Yeah, there's works there. And the works are more so at the Parkmore Junction, just between, more so between McHugh's and the Parkmore Junction. That's where the last...
5: And why did they change the layout at the Parkmore Junction?
7: Well, that's a funny one. And it has been pointed out to me many a times that I'm just a traffic reporter. I'm not an engineer or anything like that. But I always thought that the Parkmore Junction is a critical area for people getting into Parkmore and getting out of Parkmore. And it's also one of the most dangerous junctions on that stretch of road. And to me, it would make perfect sense if there was a traffic light junction there, allowing, you know, the traffic coming out of Galway, coming into Galway and out from Parkmore. At least then the people on Parkmore coming down the hill wouldn't have to be doing the swivel of the neck all the time, because one of the things that's very confusing is that when you're coming in from McHugh's, people generally go left into the hard shoulder, don't turn on the indicator, and you're not quite sure whether they're coming in towards you or not, or going up the hill.
5: Well, it was almost a filter lane that had been created there. Now that's gone. It's filled in with like a footpath.
7: Yeah.
5: With, you know, so you can't
7: do that anymore.
5: You're going to be slowing down the traffic significantly, turning left from McHugh's to go to Ballybrit.
7: Yes.
5: That's a fact.
7: Yes. And for me,
5: so will that not lead to way more congestion behind then?
7: It would appear that it does that. And I'm out there every day, and that's what I'm witnessing myself. For me, trying to get out of that junction now, I'll be honest, I'll avoid it like the plague if I can. Because I find the junction incredibly dangerous now, the way that it's done.
5: I think it's ridiculous.
7: Yeah, and the thing is, right, the junction is not fully completed, so we're not privy to what is the final outcome of how the junction is going to be done, because these are the experts. But for a layperson like me, who's out on the road every day, 4 hours a day, reporting on traffic, I just thought a set of traffic lights would work at that junction, and at least you would have the safety of knowing when you have green, you can move. When you have red, you can stop. If you're trying to get down from Parkmore, you have the opportunity to go left or right. But I honestly don't know the answer why the junction wasn't considered in that way. I'm sure there is something on paper that explains why it wouldn't work. It's just that we haven't been told.
5: Well, just from a pure danger perspective, maybe they just want every car to slow down. But what will happen is you'll have cars backed up to Clare Galway because of the time it now takes cars to turn left. And not every car is turning left into Ballybrit. A lot of cars are going straight on as well, but they're going to have to ground to a complete halt before they carry on their journey as well. Whereas previously, you know, cars could have slowed down to 30, 40 kilometres and filtered into the left-hand side and gone up the hill, but that now is gone. You'll know what I'm talking about when you get there today, if this is your first day of racing. Mentioning yesterday in Ballybrit, Johnny, as well, for the couple of minutes we've left, there seem to be one or two high-profile people hovering around as well. Monday has become a randomly busy day, and a day that a lot of people have picked to go in recent years.
7: And one of the things we did with our social media team is that we go out and we just meet everyone. And this year we've upped our game on that. And one of the people we bumped into was Martin Keown, who is the Arsenal player legend. But what I was fascinated about his piece when he talked to Ronan Lardner is that his affiliation with Galway. I never knew that he was over in the cottages. Remember the old cottages?
5: Yeah, his granny lived there.
7: And his story was really nice, like, you know, and that's up on our Instagram page. That's got over 81,000 views at the moment. And I think the reason it has that is that he connected with Galway. And, you know, he actually just comes here because he loves Galway and he's got great memories of it. There's another gentleman that we met yesterday, Manny Riley, from Currafin, who's been going to the Galway races for 55 years. And that, to me, is one of the core essentials of what all the Galway races is about. Yes, we'll have the celebrities coming in and we'll get the people who come from all ends of the country, but the people that make Galway pulse are people like Manny, who've been coming to the races for so many years.
5: That's nearly as often as you have been coming, isn't it? That's nearly as many years as you've been going to.
7: Yeah, I've been going there quite some time, like, you know, and yesterday we got settled in, and it's a flagship moment for Galway. It just tells the whole world how brilliant this city and county is.
5: What was the weather like yesterday then?
7: I learned a new word yesterday from George McDonough. I never heard this before. There's a sea fret coming across the race course. And I had to look around, what's he on about?
5: A sea fret.
7: So a sea fret is a low-lying drizzle that comes in off the sea and lingers over an area. So yesterday, I generally can see, I have my TV screens in front of me, so I can see where George is, the bookies, the horses getting into the stalls and everything. But the visibility was so poor that I couldn't see past the bookies because this low-lie mist had come in.
5: Did it affect the racing then?
7: No, it didn't, because like, I asked George that question, and George gave a great explanation of how they prepare the course with the dry spell and they water it and everything leading up to the day of the races, so it wouldn't be too hard. But the bit of rain that we got over the weekend would have softened the soil a little bit. So George was saying, like, you know, soft to yielding or whatever the particular phrase they were using. So George, in his opinion yesterday, felt that the race course was at its optimum for excellent racing. And the groundspeople up in the Galway races, like, you know, they really know what they're doing and getting ready for preparation.
5: A sea fret is a cold sea fog, a wet mist, and an English musical duo. So keep an ear out for some of the latest Sea Fret music on Go Away FM a little bit later on as well. We'll probably have a bit of Sea Fret this evening as well, because it's similar conditions, I'd imagine. I believe, looking at the weather forecast and listening from Alan Riley from Carlow Weather, that more importantly, tomorrow and Thursday, Ladies' Day, are going to be dry. So that's probably the main thing, Johnny. Albeit, you too will recognise that the demographics of the Thursday have changed drastically in recent years as well.
7: And it's one of the things that happened with the Galway races, and we talk about evolvement, and that's what the Galway races do. They keep evolving. Everybody has to evolve to survive. And the demographics or the dynamics of races over the years has certainly centred towards nurturing a new generation of race goers, bringing in the younger people and getting them into the racing festivals. But to attract those people, you have to give them what they want and what they enjoy themselves. So the entertainment at the race course has changed dramatically. There was a time that when we did the last race, Ali, and you were there with me, is that there would be the mass exodus to every taxi and every bus you could find and into town. And then the town just buzzed until 2 or 3 o'clock in the morning. Now the race course is buzzing until late into the evening, up towards midnight, because of all the bands they've got playing, DJs playing. Our very own Doc is just across from me, and he's doing his thing and entertaining people. Ronald Lardner is down in the far tent at the weekends. So the race course has evolved from just being a racing festival. I would nearly call it a racing entertainment festival that they have developed over the years.
5: Does that cause any friction with the businesses then, if they're holding on to the punters that originally would be going into town into
7: clubs? It's a question that I'm unable to answer, because the hotels and the venues in town that do live music and everything certainly have to be feeling that there isn't as many coming into town. There are some, because the buses are still running and the taxis are still running. But if you go up to the race course after the last race, and I'm there, 9:15, the place is rocking still. And then I've spoken to taxi drivers who said, you come midnight, they're still pouring.
5: Okay, so the timings have changed more so than anything.
7: The timings have changed more than anything else. That doesn't mean that the town is dead. The town still has a good vibrancy for the racing festival. Do they have 100% of what the race course used to deliver to them? No, there's a different balance and partnership between the town and the race course.
5: A couple of messages coming in. I totally agree with Johnny. He knows the run of traffic in Galway. Why are the council changing junctions? Do these council engineers drive themselves? Where is the common sense? So, of course, that's to do with the junction on the Tuam Road up to Ballybrit, that you'll see for yourself today how the layout has changed there. And I'm sure the guards themselves will have a very interesting take on it as well, because normally they do man that junction at the key times where cars are going out, which would be probably, going in and going out. Coming in probably any time from kind of 3:30, 4:00, and then afterwards when the last race is over, after kind of 8:30, 9:15, when cars start to leave there as well. Johnny, I'll let you go with that, because I know you're on air later on. 20:50, the first race, so Kate will be there in the mid-afternoon, and then you'll take over for the evening racing, an 8-race card, another long night ahead. John Richards chatting to us there, folks. He's not on traffic duty this week because he's presenting up at Ballybrit for the Galway races. And if you want live coverage, if you can't make it, you'll get every single race here on Galway FM. And if you're on our social media, you'll be able to see people like Martin Keown, or whoever today's Martin Keown will be, because there'll be plenty of famous faces up there in Ballybrit that we'll capture on our Galway FM Instagram and Facebook pages as well. We're coming back after 11 o'clock with plenty more on Galway Talks.
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16: Good morning, I'm David Nevin. Our top stories at 11. Justice Minister considering proposals to end dispute around legal aid and funding announced for local festivals across Galway. The Justice Minister is considering proposals from lawyers to end a dispute surrounding legal aid. Solicitors have been withdrawing from the Criminal Legal Aid Panel since the start of the month in response to the introduction of a new payment system. Jim O'Callaghan and representatives from the Law Society met yesterday to discuss possible solutions. But Defence Solicitor Frank Buttermer says there are no plans to cancel further planned withdrawals.
17: The progress which has been made yesterday is something that we had been seeking to achieve over the last number of weeks, which is quite simply a meeting to express our concerns and to give information to the minister from our perspective. We achieved the meeting yesterday. However, there was no question of withdrawal of, you know, the kind of the position that we've adopted up to now.
16: The German Chancellor is in Ireland today for talks with the Taoiseach. The main talking points during Friedrich Merz's visit will be EU enlargement and competitiveness, along with long-term budget planning. Political correspondent Sean Defoe says Micheál Martin will start by expressing the sympathy with the people of Germany following last weekend's terror attack on the Pride Parade in Berlin.
18: With the Chancellor, there was obviously a chance, as there always is with these things, that he wasn't going to travel. He has decided to come over and honour that travel commitment and to get into the weeds, I guess, after all those pleasantries or unpleasantries, however you view them, with the Taoiseach about what actually is going to happen during Ireland's EU presidency and what the priorities both for the EU, but I think more importantly in the Chancellor's mind, for Germany are.
16: Funding has been announced for small local festivals across Galway. Nationally, there's €370,000 for over 100 cultural events nationwide that do not qualify for funding for larger scale events. The maximum grant is €5,000 and there are 9 Galway recipients, and they are Féile Ciol, Larry Reynolds, Féile Joe Ainu, Cor Cumann Shalerna Chorantha, High Road Sessions Company, Resurgium Choir CLG, Spark Catchers, Centre for Environmental Living and Training, Cashel Together and the Aileen Cust Memorial Society. Meanwhile, funding of €100,000 has been announced for environmental projects in 12 county towns and villages. The pot is for biodiversity, climate action and environmental improvements through the Local Environmental Action Fund. Emily Keegan has details of the allocations.
19: The largest allocation is €18,000 to Abbey Community Development Association for a project to create a pollinator corridor. Milltown Tidy Towns will get €15,000 for projects including a sensory garden, community garden, wildflower habitats and an accessible picnic area. €13,000 will support Woodford Parish Development in developing a carbon garden including rainwater harvesting, native planting, bird and insect boxes. A similar amount will allow Ballygar Tidy Towns to replace petrol equipment with battery alternatives, as well as introduce pollinator planting and native hedging. Other allocations include €10,000 for a bat trail in Oranmore and a further €10,000 for a pollinator-friendly community garden in Clifton. And €6,000 for a new green corridor along the River Nanny in Tuam and the same amount for a new community polytunnel in Kinvara. Smaller allocations were also made for projects in Portumna, Mount Bellew, Kilkerran and on Spithill. Details can be found on the Galway BFM website.
16: Firefighters are bracing for a new heat wave in France and Spain just as they battle to contain wildfires. An area five times the size of Barcelona has been scorched in hills west of Madrid. In southwest France, 250,000 people have fled their homes and flames have come within 10 miles of Bordeaux. Jérôme Steff is the mayor of Cestas, a town just south of the city.
20: This is the fire of the century. We try to get more and more resources, but each time we put more and more men, the fire become more and more strong.
16: The Ukrainian president will meet Donald Trump in the White House today. Volodymyr Zelensky is in Washington, D.C. to secure further U.S. defense and military support for the war with Russia. He'll also attend the funeral of Republican Senator Lindsey Graham, who was a vocal ally of Ukraine. Ukraine correspondent for France 24, Emmanuel Chase, says there were tense exchanges when Mr. Zelensky met President Trump in the Oval Office last February.
21: There were amends made. There was a meeting, a particularly important, significant meeting between Donald Trump and Volodymyr Zelensky at the Vatican. And ever since, the relationship between the two men has seemed to, you know, to improve. And indeed, this visit is quite different.
16: Port Iuncla Hospital in Ballinasloe has announced the appointment of a new hospital manager. Roscommon native Eileen Kelly brings with her 25 years of healthcare and management experience. She's held a series of healthcare leadership roles and lectureship positions and was most recently Port Iuncla's general manager for maternity services. Eileen says she looks forward to developing services, improving patients' experiences and ensuring the best possible outcome for patients. It's 11:05. Sport is next.
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5: We're going to start with news of soccer. Zinedine Zidane has been confirmed as the new manager of France. The 54-year-old succeeds Didier Deschamps, who stepped down after this summer's World Cup. It's understood that Roberto Mancini is the frontrunner to return as Italy's new head coach. The Italian Football Federation president Giovanni Malago is now leading the search following the reported exit of Paolo Maldini as technical director. In boxing, Katie Taylor says she won't be getting back into the ring anytime soon after the curtain comes down on her career in September. The Bray boxer is bidding to become a three-time undisputed champion when she takes on the unbeaten French fighter Flora Pili in her homecoming fight at a sold-out Croke Park. In golf, Anna Foster has qualified for this week's Women's Open at Royal Lytham and St Anne's after coming through a final qualifying yesterday. She'll join Leona Maguire and Lauren Welsh in teeing it up on Thursday. And finally to racing, the Colm Quinn BMW Mile Handicap is the feature on day two of the Galway races, where the action starts at 20-5.
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5: It's going to be a cloudy and humid day with outbreaks of rain and drizzle, most persistent in the north and west of the province. The best of any sunny spells will be in the southeast, where it will be mildest. Top temperatures 18 to 24 degrees. Time for the job spot.
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0: 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Hand in Hand 20th Anniversary Gala will take place on September 25th at the Galway Bay Hotel to support childhood cancer families. Tickets are available via Eventbrite. The annual Cree Galway Night Run on the 9th of October is a popular 5K charity run/walk on the Salt Hill Prom. Lace up and raise funds to support Cree's community initiatives and patient education programs, helping people to live longer, healthier lives, free from heart disease and stroke. Thank you, Ollie.
5: Well done, Sarah. Good job there on our community diary. Right, let's next to our next item, where parents in South Galway say they're being forced into an impossible choice: get their children to school or keep their jobs. More than 20 students in the Clarenbridge area have been refused school bus tickets after Bus Éireann said they should be attending a different school, despite many being unable to secure places there. Families warn they may have to cut their working hours or even give up work altogether unless a solution is found before the new school term begins. So I'm joined in studio by our cast. We've got Emer O'Lone, Karen Walsh, Claire Hanna and Fergal Dempsey. So Fergal, seeing as you're surrounded by a bevy of beauties, we'll get you to tell your story first, sure, and then we'll go to the ladies. Pull in good and close there so we can hear your story. So tell us where you're from, Fergal, and what your particular circumstance is.
2: So I'm from Clarenbridge, like all of us are from Clarenbridge Village, and most of our kids were accepted into Athenry School over Oranmore. And like many families across the country, both myself and my wife work out of necessity. I travel quite frequently internationally, and we have three kids attending two different schools. So in the morning drop and the evening collect could take about 2 hours out of our day, which obviously when both of you are working is quite unsustainable. So we have to come up with a solution, either change our work life, our work situation or something like that. So it's kind of confusing to us that the government are promising tax cuts to help with the cost of living crisis and so on to parents and families, and then, but also restricting our ability to actually work. So it's a bit unusual.
5: I'll get each of the three ladies to tell a similar story as well. So we have Claire Hanna as well. Claire, let you tell your story as well.
3: Hi, I'm also living in Clarenbridge, and my oldest will start secondary school in Athenry, but I also have a 10-year-old and a 5-year-old. So instead of being able to go to their after-school activities and play after school, I'm going to have to bundle them up into the car and spend an hour driving to and from Athenry to collect the secondary school because there's no bus available for him, and it's not ideal really for 5-year-olds to be spending all that time in the car.
5: It's unreal. Also, we've got Emer O'Lone as well. Emer, to pull that microphone around there in front of you so you can chat into there.
4: Thanks, Ollie. Yeah, I mean, we're here as a collective, representing a lot more parents in Clarenbridge. To be honest, we're absolutely gobsmacked, understandably angry, upset. A lot of people have been refused bus tickets from the school bus system. Really, what has shocked us is that we went through this in 2024. We gathered as a group, we lobbied our politicians in September 2024 because there was over 20 kids in Clarenbridge without bus tickets then as well, going to the schools in Athenry. We had numerous meetings, emails, had to provide paperwork to the Department of Transport, Department of Education. We met with local politicians. Councillor Martina Canan advocated on behalf of us. Nothing happened for that year. We had no bus tickets for the entire year, so we had to adjust our work diaries, our schedules. We had to carpool as best we could. Hugely stressful year, and the idea that we are entering into that again is absolute lunacy. In the summer after the 2024-25 school year, we were advised was extra capacity put on. That was put on last year, As to our knowledge, every single child got a ticket last year, and now we're back in 2026 with children without bus tickets. So what we're asking for is, well, a request has gone to the Minister of Education, Hildegard Nocton, who is our local TD. We want to meet with her. We haven't had a response from her office yet. We want tickets for every single child. They are all eligible. They are all going to secondary school. And we want a long-term solution.
5: Karen, you join us as well. Karen Welch, you've got a son and daughter going into TY and second year in Athenry because you couldn't get them into Calasanctus, is that it?
6: No, we couldn't. So my son, when he was going into first year, we got a refusal letter from Calasanctus. There was no capacity in the school, so he got a place in the Pres in Athenry and is now going into TY. Obviously, we didn't reapply for our daughter to go to Calasanctus when she was going because we didn't want our two children in two separate schools in two separate towns. 2 years ago, we were in the same situation as Emer. We had no tickets for, at the time, it was just our son who was going. And last year, we got a ticket, which was great. The 2 years ago, it was so, so stressful. We both work. My husband travels. We both work with US colleagues, so we're on meetings all afternoon. So, you know, we cannot change meetings with US colleagues to the morning because they're not online yet. Both of our children are involved in extracurricular activities at school. So that means sometimes they have to be at school at 8. And I'm not sure if they'll be able to continue to do that this year because we can't go back and forth to Athenry twice in the morning and twice in the evening. So I really don't know what's going to happen. It's hugely, hugely stressful for us.
5: Yeah, I was going to say that.
6: And it's only July. You know, it's kind of the summer is spent now worrying about how we get our kids to school.
5: I don't know. I mean, it's the same way everywhere around the county, Clare. There's different kind of, you know, demands from parents, whatever their circumstances are. But it seems that every single time it's just chaos right up to even the first week or two of the new term has started before things kind of settle down, whatever sort of a system they have as well. Are you really frustrated here by the lack of communication and the lack of ability to have your voices heard on this?
7: Yeah, we are. And I think the thing that keeps coming back at us is that why are these children not going to their local school? But the nearest school to us doesn't have space for our children. So they're going to the school that can take them. And it shouldn't be up to us to have to reschedule our entire lives for our work schedule or our other children just to get our older children to secondary school. There should be an option for the government to be bringing our children by the bus to the secondary school that they're eligible to go to because there's not space in the local one for them.
5: And Emer, is this only going to continue? Because it just seems that the population, especially out your neck of the woods, seems to be growing and growing. So this is not something that's going to be, you know, alleviated in 10 years' time.
4: Yeah, no, there has to be a long-term solution for this. You know, as everyone has alluded to, there isn't space in Oranmore because Oranmore is obviously, you know, almost a suburb of Galway at this stage, a big town. Athenry itself is getting much bigger. We've got Dexcom in there now. An awful lot more people are going to be bringing their kids. Clarenbridge itself, Kilcolgan, all growing. So basically the numbers aren't adding up. There are more children being accepted into schools in various places. There should be bus tickets for each of these children that are eligible.
5: I'm even wondering, Fergal, is there somewhere down the line an idea that you could look at the census and see, is there justification for a secondary school in the greater Kilcolgan, Clarenbridge area, given the, I suppose you haven't too far to go to Kinvara either down that road.
2: There is a huge populace up there, and like Gamer says, it's growing quite significantly, but I think that's more of a long-term plan. What we're looking for is a short-term, medium-term plan for our immediate problems, because I think by the time they get around to building a school in our locality, most of our kids will be in university, I'd imagine.
5: At best, yeah, if not retired.
2: Exactly.
5: the word stress has been used by the ladies either side of you as well, Fergal. Being away from home at work and getting texts from your family with these problems, that must be terribly worrying as well.
2: Yeah, it is. Yeah, I mean, it's life is obviously, as anybody knows, everybody knows, it can be quite stressful, but adding more stress unnecessarily in our view is completely, it's not reasonable to do that to families when you have the budget and you have the facilities to facilitate bus for all children, like they did say in the programme for government. So they're just adding more stress to an already everybody's life is challenging in different ways, but this seems quite unnecessary.
5: It just seems as well, Karen, that there's kind of, you know, there's lots of bureaucracy involved in this as well, a lot of layers involved between education departments and Bus Éireann as well. Is that causing more difficulty, just that you don't have a particular person to deal with here that you know might be able to get a solution?
6: I'm not sure. I mean, I guess the whole programme for government last year, you know, said that they were going to work on expanding the eligibility for bus students. And I believe that the transport system falls under the Department of Education. So that's why we are calling for a meeting with Hildegard Nocton, you know, who is our local TD as well, you know, and to help us to get this situation resolved.
5: Well, you'd imagine that's a starting point, wouldn't it be, Claire, to sit down? Because every situation is different around the county in terms of, you know, parents' needs for bus tickets for their particular children, wherever they might be. Is it a case that Bus Éireann are sticking to a stringent set of rules here and there's no budge?
6: Yeah, it seems that they're sticking to a stringent set of rules. If there's more children, then surely they need to put on more buses to get those children to the school that they've been accepted to.
5: Like, your question is, you know, our kids shouldn't have to worry about this. We're, you know, you should be providing the service.
6: Yeah, and Simon Harris has said he wants Ireland to be the best country to be a child in, but we're not going to be able to provide good childhoods for our children if we're spending our time driving all over the place and not letting our children go to extra school, extra activities because they're having to spend time in the car instead.
5: Is this unique to Clarenbridge, this particular situation, or are there other areas around where the kids can't get into Calasanctus or Clare Galway maybe and have to go to Athenry, to one of the secondary schools there?
6: I know that there are people who live relatively nearer to Athenry than we are who have similar problems but do eventually get a bus. I think that we're uniquely in a difficult situation with the keeping being told you must go to the Oran Moore school, which obviously can't take the vast majority of our children.
5: Yeah, that's the bit I just can't get my head around, Eimear. I mean, you can't get into the school. What are you supposed to do?
4: Yeah, it's an outdated policy, really. You know, and I think, you know, this idea of any children being considered concessionary, which is what all our children are considered when it comes to the bus ticket, which means, you know, oh, well, we'll fill the bus with eligible children. And then if there's any seats left, we, you know, your children can have tickets. In this case, they're oversubscribed. So that's not happening. So yeah, it is an outdated policy. You know, the Programme for Government and the School Transport Policy did mention that they would, you know, move away from that. But, you know, we're just not seeing that. So, as I said, in the short term, we need a fix. We need extra capacity put on. We need bus tickets for everybody. But there needs to be the longer term solution of not having this annual stress fest for everybody.
5: Yeah, the time is of the essence now, clearly, because we're ticking into August at the weekend as well. So if you're having a meeting with Hildegard, this needs to happen pretty soon, as in kind of this week or next week.
4: Yeah. And also, you know, we applied for bus tickets. The closing date was the 8th of May. So the system knows how many applications there is. There is time there to then, you know, try and alleviate that. So it doesn't come as a surprise to the Department of Transport or the Department of Education how many people are looking for bus tickets.
5: Is it a case that everybody just decides, I'm going on holidays this time of year now, I'm not answering emails, or make this a priority until the last week of August when everything is mad rush? I get that sense, though, you know, when you hear of, you know, the Dáil taking a month off we go and we're all away and we're not even going to worry about bus tickets or anything like that until the week before they go back to school. And I suppose that's the difficulty, Fergal, because normal people's lives go on and work goes on, and you've got this constantly now in the back of your minds knowing that this is around the corner.
2: Yeah, I mean, we have to make some, like I said earlier, we have to make some changes to our lives to make this work for us. And you know, it's great that the politicians get their holidays and so on, but really the world still goes on, working life still goes on, children need to go to school. And in a modern society like Ireland, not having a bus service that works seems quite backward. I mean, there's not many countries in Europe that would be experiencing these kind of problems, I would have thought.
5: Is there any alternative then? Like, are there any private bus operators that could come into the mix here? Or how many kids are involved in total, Eimear, if we're looking at people being discommoded?
4: So at the moment in our group, we've over 20 children. Not everybody has heard yet the outcome of their application. So, you know, we anticipate that could increase. In years gone by, there were some private operators. But again, you know, for private bus companies, it has to be financially feasible for them. Otherwise, they would be offering this service. We know that a lot of the private bus companies obviously, you know, are tendered to Bus Éireann and then to provide the school transport system. So their buses and their drivers. We're not really looking to, you know, to look to the private bus sector just at the moment. But we want the state to be able to provide this because we think that it's an unequal an unequal system. And also, just on the idea of the amount of work that this has taken, the amount of emails, the amount of phone calls, the amount of resources that in the school transport office that is going on at the moment from people is absolutely ludicrous. It is completely inefficient. There should be a system where there's transparency, whereas if you, where you know you're going to get a ticket. If you don't get a ticket, very easy appeal system, and that should be able to be done and dusted. So there's a lot of wasted time on behalf of probably government offices and on the community at the moment.
5: Yeah, I do get the sense, and certainly from listening to John Morley on this programme, that the bus ticket issue isn't alone a Clarenbridge problem. It just comes up from all over the county and all over the country as well. So you're right in identifying the system is broken as well. I suppose, Karen, you know, if you have the ear of Hildegard listening into this programme this morning, what would you say to her directly?
6: I think I would just reiterate what the others here have said, you know, that like our children are entitled to transport to school, you know, and they're all, both them and us, are negatively impacted by the stress of all of this right now. And then when we do go, that kind of, you know, texting around to see who can bring them home this evening, or, you know, we may have to, my husband said to me this morning, we may have to leave them in school for an extra hour in the evening if we get caught in a meeting. They'll have to sit in the canteen and do their homework, you know, and they'll have had no food, you know, and it's just the practicalities of life in every way are impacted.
5: Just hold that thought for a minute, because Martina Canan has rang in to the programme. She wants to join us now and say something on this matter as well. Martina, you've been listening to Karen, Claire, Fergal and Emer, the parents who are so concerned. They did name check you earlier on that you've been working with them as well. Has there been any progress politically from what you can gather?
8: Yes. First of all, apologies for my voice, Ali. I have laryngitis. Yeah, and all the people, they're all my neighbours and constituents, and I fully understand, and I am no more than themselves, shocked to say the least, that we're back in the same situation as we were back in 2024. And I don't repeat what all the parents have said, but at this moment in time, I am extremely concerned that the same thing is going to happen. And I would welcome, and I have suggested, and I have myself contacted Minister Nocton, and unfortunately I haven't heard back, but I'm sure I will. I have heard and other ministers who are all asking for information that provided to me, and which have been sent on. Now, my fear today is this will be sent back in and will be within a mix again. But at this moment in time, what I'm asking for is, back in 2024, the then Minister for Education, Norma Foley, I was dealing with her office at the time, not saying any ministers are any different, but at that time, my full understanding was that there was a commitment to address the stumbling block which is affecting most students in the county, and that is the distance criteria. And I was of the understanding that this would have been addressed this year. And as the parents said there, we were lucky. We did get, awful to say, we were lucky that we did get extra capacity. But again, we're back in the same situation. So saying that, it's going to be sorted, it actually, I believe, has to go all the way to the head of government. You know, I cannot understand, we've billions, not millions, billions being allocated in the budget every year. And we have the same problem happening every year in relation to school transport. The issue is the criteria has to be changed. And I understood it would be every child in this country deserves the right to education. How do you get to education? You absolutely need one, and you need transport. And the children in charge and in surrounding hinterlands are being refused their transport. And it's a human right. Education is a human right. So I believe what has to be changed with the minister, and there was a promise in the programme of government that this would be done. I understood it was being addressed, and that is the criteria for distance for children to travel that would meet that criteria. And I think that needs to be absolutely put aside. An additional additional auxiliary transport be put on in place. Now, again, okay. Ollie, other issues that were, I was given excuses that, unfortunately, you know, you had to, that drivers were an issue, you know, bus drivers were an issue. Now, I understood this was all being age, as in you have to be, and I understand you have to be of good health, you know, of 70 years of age to be able to drive a bus. All this has been addressed, but it looks like everything is put back into a drawer and forgotten about until till this time every year. And I understand how parents feel. We all, I understand it. I think a comment was made there about people going on holidays. Unfortunately, yes, that does happen, but it shouldn't become an issue every August. And every one of my colleagues are the same, and I'm sure you're the same, Ollie.
5: Yeah, we'll leave it at that, Martina. I'll get some thoughts from our parents here as well, talking about this issue. Like, it's just a broken record. Every year we come back here, Emer, and like the text lines are lighting up here from, I don't know, you may know these people, you may not, but same crap every year, driving people crazy. Catchment area changing all the time. Mine got the bus for 2 years and then they decided they were too far away, so they couldn't get a bus. It's such a stupid system. And there's loads more there as well. All children are entitled to transport. I work in a special school with 20 plus buses arranged for children all over. Overcrowded classes, overcrowded and disruption for everyone's learning. No quality of care education. Tick the box for votes. And loads like that as well. I'm listening to your conversation this morning again, re-school transport. We've 18 children going to Clare Galway National School and we've no school bus. The distance issue is against us getting a school bus in our Clonaconine area. The criteria must be changed and common sense must prevail on this with the department. Emer, maybe I'll leave the last word with this on you. Common sense seems to be absent from an awful lot of the decision making processes here, and you know, sticking to a map or sticking to a rigid line or whatever has been decided by an office in Dublin or wherever it might be. But on the ground, surely having a Galway minister should give us a bit more of a foot in the door in terms of solving the issues we have on our doorsteps here.
4: Yeah, and we would like to think so. And I imagine the Minister of Nocton, you know, is well aware of this. So, you know, hopefully we'll have a response on that as soon as possible. Look, it's a no-brainer for me. The bottom line is there are so many children looking for bus tickets. There should be an equal number of bus tickets. And that's really what it comes down to.
5: Guys, thanks a million for popping into me this morning. Fantastic from the parents who've joined me here today. Fighting the cause, that's Emer O'Loan, Karen Walsh, Claire Hannah and Fergal Dempsey from Clarenbridge. And we'll follow up with the guys again in the next couple of weeks to make sure they're getting a little bit of, if they can at all, a little bit of a hearing from our minister and from those in charge of bus Éireann and the ticketing issue with our kids as well. What are we at? 11:30. Loads more to go in the final half hour of Galway Talks. Stay with us.
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1: Don't forget, tomorrow on Galway Talks, we'll begin our countdown to the ladies' football final. Galway and Kerry on Sunday in Croke Park. Calls grow for higher alcohol taxes. It's the flip side to the conversation we had this morning. The latest racing tips from George McDonagh as we try and give you the winner of the Galway Plate tomorrow. Trump to host Netanyahu and Zelensky later on today in Ukraine. Iran wars reach the critical stages, so as ever, we'll chat about that. Latest withdrawal of solicitors' services set to last another 2 days. We got financial advice with Dave McCarthy, ATU students launching a platform to match students with odd jobs, and Galway Innovation giving cancer patients more time at home. So lots to look forward to on Wednesday's Galway Talks. However, let me go to Gary Leonard, who you'd all know as the clerk of the course with the Galway Stages Summer Rally. Time is running out for drivers hoping to secure a place in this year's Galway Summer Rally. So Gary, it's fast approaching. Where is this year's event going to be on?
2: It's fast approaching, all right, Ollie. It's Sunday, the 23rd of August, and it'll be based around the Ballinasloe area.
1: Great.
2: So service will be in Ballinasloe Mart on Sunday.
1: You're looking at a maximum field of 150 cars. Entries are still open ahead of the event in a couple of weeks' time as well. So will it be mostly local competitors, or where will they come from?
2: We get a good mix from throughout Ireland and a few.

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1: Great stuff. You've got Bluebird Care on board as sponsors, and I know you'll be using the Shearwater as your headquarters.
0: Yeah, it's Shearwater is our headquarters this year, and yeah, Sean Lyons from Bluebird Care is back for his third year as sponsor. Sean has been a big help to the club throughout the years, and he's a great sponsor to have on board.
1: You mentioned the UK. What kind of drivers or vehicles will be coming from across the water to participate?
0: We have a few historics coming across and a good few Rally 4 cars.
1: Great. And locally then, who would you expect to be up at the forefront of the grid when it comes to winning the stages rally? Who are the big names you've got coming?
0: For the Conway Cup for Galway Motor Club, which will be the first Galway Motor Club crew home, you'd be in the hat for that. You would have Jonathan and Pat Kelly, Stephen Graney and Jonathan Folan, Adrian Quinn Jr. and Jed Sherlock, and there'd be a good few more names as well. Entries are still open, so they're still all coming in. So about another 2 weeks, we know exactly who's in from Galway, who'd be contending for the Conway Cup.
1: How is rallying going at the moment, Gary, in the west of Ireland as well? Is it as strong as ever?
0: It's coming back up slowly but surely. I suppose it took a dip a couple of years ago, but it's coming back now slowly but surely again. So it is. So hopefully we will fill the event anyway.
1: The Summer Stages Rally is different from the International Rally in terms of its length as well. So just explain to us over that weekend what will happen.
0: So what we will have is on the Saturday we will have scrutiny, which is in Domac and Poolboy Industrial Estate in Ballinasloe, where all the cars will go through to get checked for mechanical scrutiny to make sure they're fit to rally. And then they will go into Park Fermi on Saturday evening. And then Sunday morning, they will leave Park Fermi, go to service in the Mart, and they will do a loop of three stages back in for service, and we'll repeat that twice again. So we'll have nine stages. So it's all one day on Sunday compared to the one in February where it's 2 days.
1: And generally then, you'll have a winner sometime the afternoon on Sunday?
0: We will always have a winner on Sunday evening, so we will, as soon as the last few cars come over the ramp, I suppose. Out of the last stage, we'll know who is the one.
1: Well, we can hear the engines revving up there behind you. They've got all the sound effects going there as well. Did I hear as well, Gary, that there's a crew coming from Australia?
0: There could be. I haven't looked at the entries in the last couple of days now, so I know there is a good few overseas crews in, so there is,
1: I see one here, an Australian-based duo, Jack Kelleher and Owen Foley in a Ford Escort Mark II, which is fantastic as well. Flying the flag for North America are the US-Irish crews Martin Donnelly and Sean Coffey in a Ford Escort, and you got Brian Heenahan, who pairs with Galway's Jonathan Harewood as well. So I suppose for the expats, for the Galwegians who come home to participate in the rally, it must be extra special.
0: Oh, it is, and we'd have a good view of Galway Motor Club crews that will be abroad that would come home every year to do the summer rally, which is very great, but it's great to have them coming back to do it.
1: Is it a bit easier to run the summer stages rally, Gary, in terms of the numbers and stewards and what you need?
0: The same amount of work will go into both, really, Ali, but you just have an extra day, so you're doubling the work, but you're just still doing the same amount, you know what I mean?
1: Okay, I gotcha, yeah. Well, of course, you've got some fantastic stages out there in Ballinasloe and that general hinterland as well. So I'm sure closer to the time we'll hear details of where the nine stages will be looping as well. But if people, and obviously there's a lot of rally enthusiasts out there who'll be looking forward to this event as well. Full details as ever on your social media pages?
0: Yeah, it will be up on social media, and as things are happening, we put them up. And I suppose once entries close in the next 2 weeks, there will be a lot more postings going on with a lot more information.
1: Entries still available on, you get the Galway Motor Club website, it'll give you all the details on that as well. Thanks to Gary Leonard there, who's the clerk of the course for this year's Summer Stages event. Just non-stop, isn't it? We're going from the Film Fla to the Arts Festival to the Galway Races. We've got the Galway Summer Stages Rally. And the middle of it all, we've the little matter of a couple of All-Ireland finals to look forward to over the next two Sundays, the ladies footballer and the camogie as well. And somewhere in the middle of all of that then, we have to try and get the kids ready for back to school. Mentioning that, we've had a long conversation with some of the parents from Clarenbridge about their frustrations over bus tickets and that whole issue of, you know, kids not getting places to their nearest secondary school, so they might have to go to the next furthest school away, and then suddenly they're outside of the criteria for justifying a school bus place. it really is just a horrible situation for parents to be in, especially in a scenario where both parents are working, which is most cases nowadays. The distance from school is only one part. Aren't

0: School buses only supposed to drive to the nearest school or second nearest school, so students living the required distance from their nearest school actually get dropped to their school of choice, which could be the third, fourth or fifth, inverted commas, nearest school. We live the required distance from our school, but as it's not our nearest school, we only qualify for concessionary seating, which we never seem to get, although others always seem to get. How do Bus Éireann decide who gets the concessionary seating on a school bus? I have asked, but they won't say. There seems to be no transparency, says a caller to the programme this morning as well. And that's echoed by several more WhatsApps and calls to the programme. If ever there was an item on the show that was causing huge frustration, it's trying to get your kids to primary and secondary schools on school buses. And especially the scenario whereby you can't even get in to a place in the school that is nearest to you. It's 20 to 12 now, still to come. We've got some live music in studio, so make sure you join us for Derek Ellard, who's going to be with us in just a couple of minutes' time.
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0: Time for some live music now, and on our Tuesday Music Morning, we've got Galway's own Derek Ellard in studio. We'll chat to Derek in a moment, but first let's hear one of his tracks, Quiet Loud.

0: Derek Heller there, live in studio. Derek, we'll have a chat with now. Of course, you're in the middle of an album as well. How kind of frustrating a process is that?
1: Well, oh God. Well, a few years ago, we made a decision that we'd always be DIY and everybody would have their own little small studio and we all worked on these little projects separately, and now we're kind of all in the same band. We all play in multiple bands, but all in my project, we all play in the same band. So this time we're kind of going, let everybody do their own part separately. We've rehearsed loads and letting everybody do their part separately at home because they all have their own studio place, you know what I mean? So the drummer's doing his part at home and then I'm doing my part in my house and we're all going to meet up and rejig things and kind of hybrid recording. Wow. So it's taken ages.
0: So who's producing it all then? Who's pulling it all together?
1: Our lead guitarist is the kind of mixing engineer guy, but I suppose I produced it in a way. Yeah.
0: Tough. It kind of sounds like a COVID operation here.
1: Yeah,
0: really,
1: well, the last record was actually, we did it that way during COVID, but this time it's just a bit more, everybody's so busy and we're just like, wanted to be a bit more comfortable, and I can't afford to take five fellas away for a week either, you know, that kind of way.
0: Well, because you're all working as well?
1: Yeah. Everybody plays music full time, so it's quite difficult. Like.
0: And geographically, how far afield would you go for music, or is there enough happening in Galway to make a living?
1: Well, we've done Irish tours and English tours and stuff like that, but it's tough to get paid for them.
0: Yeah. I mean, are you looking at kind of pub gigs, getting into an odd festival?
1: Yeah, that's exactly what we've been doing. Yeah, we've been really lucky here in Galway and around Ireland with the cover band. That kind of like pays the few pound, and I'm able to pay for recording equipment and time for the lads. Or if we do have a gig, I'd like to be able to pay people, and I'll just pay it out of my own pocket and stuff like that.
0: It is a good time of year, though, I would imagine, though. There's a lot of bodies around, a lot of stuff happening for pubs, especially in Galway City.
1: Yeah, it's been great. We played a really nice gig only a few weeks ago in the West End Art Collective studio, so a tattoo studio down there, and loads of little cool boutique kind of gigs going on around the place like that, which are really nice to meet people and talk to them face to face, because the bigger gigs can be kind of a bit strange and a bit, you're just too far away from people, and especially I feel like my style of music is a bit more personal and you kind of want to get up and talk to people about them and just a little bit. Like,
0: have you any particular influence in your own style of music, Derek?
1: Yeah, or
0: is there a few different kind of...
1: I don't know. I really don't know. I've been listening to loads of Pine Grove lately, so there's probably a little bit in there, but I used to be a punk guy, an emo guy back in the day when I was growing up in Tipperary. So that's probably influenced a lot. And then loads of acoustic music. Paul Brady, been obsessed with Paul Brady for quite a while, so... Just there's loads of things, really.
0: Yeah, I could sense that. And in terms of the collective then, the band, when you come together, what's your sound like? Is it
1: I suppose it's kind of alternative rock, indie rock, something like that. I don't know. It's a bit all over. It's a bit mad, like. So it's intentionally trying to be a bit different. So,
0: and unique. I think that's the challenge, isn't
1: it? Yeah.
0: That there's so many different genres and types of bands and music out there now. It's hard to get your own slot.
1: Yeah, exactly, yeah. And I try not to do too much as well, because... You know, you want it to be, like, listenable.
0: And memorable as well.
1: Yeah, exactly,
0: so mentioning gigs and concerts and festivals then, do you get to go to any where you're not working, where you're maybe even just keeping an ear out to, you know, to hear the different music, different bands? Did you go to anything in the arts festival, that kind of thing?
1: I was lucky enough to be guitar tech for a band, for Patti Smith, actually. So that was really nice, being backstage for Patti Smith. A really good band called Echo Chamber, the Galway Boys.
0: Yeah.
1: So that was good crack now.
0: Enjoy that.
1: Yeah.
0: You see at the upper end of it, the huge interest in the likes of Slane and the Galway International Arts Festival at the weekend as well. The music industry as a whole in Ireland as well, do you think it's as strong as ever?
1: Oh, it's incredible at the moment. I mean, I expect the resurgence of, like, I think it's called neo-traditional or something like that, but all these like bands like Lancome and stuff and all this like really, really rootsy Irish traditional music, but mixed with modern ideas. Madrasalic is another good one. That's kind of a good example of you're kind of mixing kind of modern and old Ireland. It's really nice to see the kind of traditional music coming back into the mainstream. You know,
0: that sound always tends to thread its way through music. It might change slightly as the years go on, but there's always room for something new and something
1: different.
0: Absolutely,
1: yeah.
0: Will you do another one for us, Derek, before we finish up?
1: I will, of course.
0: What's this one called?
1: This one's called The Fine Print.
0: Take it away. Derek Heller, live in studio on Galway Talks on our Tuesday Music Morning.

0: Derek Gallagher live in studio. Thank you so much to Derek for popping into us for our Museday morning, and good luck with the album, Derek.
1: And thanks.
0: All the gigs you have coming up as well over the next little while. Well, we'll have plenty more music between now and the end of the week as well, and plenty of local features as well. And mentioning local, of course, the Dunmore Festival is coming up at the weekend as well, running for 10 days, of course, running for well over half a century now. And I've got to give a big shout out as well, of course, to a local man who's got a big event that we'll be talking about on Thursday, and that is John Mullarkey, who's climbing Crowpatrick for 24 hours non-stop, starting at 4 o'clock on Friday week and finishing at 4 o'clock on Saturday week, the 4th, the 7th and 8th of August. That's happening there as well. It's all in aid of Parkinson's Ireland Galway and Autism Assistance Dogs Ireland as well. So John will be joining me in studio on Thursday morning, and we'll have Marie Cahill and Caroline Rush from Parkinson's and Dee Jordan from Autism chatting to us as well. Plus, he's going to bring with us a signed Galway All-Ireland Hurling Final hurley in a glass frame, which will be a lovely keepsake for somebody. Maybe if you have a pub or a business, or if you're just a big hurling fan and you want to get your hands on that, we'll be auctioning off a signed All-Ireland hurl from the Galway squad. So make sure you stay tuned for that. That's Thursday morning here on Galway Talks as well. Also, a fantastic set by local guy Jamie McIntyre, mentioning Derek and local musicians. Jamie and his band were in the Big Top on, was it Sunday evening last? It was the last night of the Arts Festival, where he was on as the curtain raiser for Cian DeCroix. And what a support act Jamie was, and for many people's eyes he was the main act, because Jamie was brilliant and had a huge crowd in there to support him in the Big Top on Sunday evening. But that's the Arts Festival finished for another year. Congratulations to everybody involved in that. It really was a tremendous event with so many highlights as well, and I'm sure you have your own personal highlight as well. But as I say, we are bringing the curtain down on Tuesday Galway Talks. We'll be back again tomorrow morning between 9 and 12 o'clock, where we'll do it all over again. It's Ollie Turner filling in this week for John Morley. So what is coming up on the programme tomorrow?
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0: Well, tomorrow's show, we'll be looking at Galway Plate Day at the Ballybrit Festival. We'll also be talking to some ATU students who are launching a platform to match students with odd jobs. We'll have our usual financial advice with Dave McCarthy. The Galway Innovation gives cancer patients more time at home. We'll be talking about all matters politics as well. And we'll have a caller on as well, talking about higher alcohol taxes and the possible benefits from that. That and our countdown for the All-Ireland Ladies Football Final. Galway and Kerry will have the first of our Galway Ladies legends in studio to look back on Galway's victory in 2004, and hoping that our second All-Ireland is on the way this coming Sunday. All of that to come tomorrow between 9 and 12 o'clock on Galway Bay FM. Join us for Galway Talks. Thanks to Sarah, who produced, to Shannon on the phones, and to all of you listening in since 9 o'clock this morning. Till we do it all over again tomorrow, enjoy your Tuesday.
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1: Good afternoon. Our top stories at 12. Iran has released a video detailing how someone could kill Melania Trump. Posted by Tansim, it gives details on methods used by the Secret Service to protect the First Lady. Multiple people are trapped inside a shopping centre in Japan after an earthquake. A powerful tremor shook Kumamoto on the country's Kyushu Island. And locally, there's immense frustration, upset and worry among some parents in Clarenbridge after many secondary school students were refused bus tickets for September.
2: In sport, Shamrock Rovers look to overturn a two-goal deficit in their Champions League qualifier tonight. Plenty of Irish interest in the latest day's action at the Commonwealth Games. And it's day two of the Galway Races Summer Festival, where the action starts at 20 to 5.
1: Join Ollie Turner, myself, Bernadette Prendergast, and the rest of the team for these stories in full and more at 1. Now, the death notices for Galway. Mary Bohan, née Birmingham, Ballinfoyle Park, Headford Road, and formerly of Cara Brown. Reposing at Irwin's funeral home, Borher Irwin, tomorrow from 5, with removal at 6:30 to the Church of the Resurrection, Ballinfoyle. Mass for Mary Bohan on Thursday at 11. Funeral afterwards to Cara Brown Cemetery, house private. John O'Toole, Ardnagiha, Cong, County Mayo. Reposing at the Crossroads Community Centre, Cong, tomorrow from 5 until 7. Funeral arriving at St. Mary of the Rosary Church, Cong, on Thursday at 11:30. For Mass for John O'Toole at 12. Funeral afterwards to Lislockery Cemetery, Cong. Family flowers only. Donations to Mayo Roscommon Hospice. Franny Fehely, half straddle, Ballygaddy Road, Tuam. Mass for Franny Fehely in the Cathedral of the Assumption, Tuam, tomorrow at 2. Funeral afterwards to Tuam Cemetery, house private. Michael Mannion, 41, St. Joseph's Park, Tuam. 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Followed by removal to the Cathedral of the Assumption, Tuam. Mass for Michael Mannion, tomorrow at 11:30. Funeral afterwards to Tuam Cemetery. Nora Malloy, née Wallace, Kirkcullen. Reposing at Ashiree Funeral Home, Moycullen, tomorrow from 5 until 6:30. Funeral cortege arriving at St. James's Church, Bushy Park on Thursday for Mass for Nora Malloy at 11. Funeral afterwards to the adjoining cemetery. Family flowers only. Donations to Áras Cois Aireagh Nursing Home. Maura Begley, née McCarthy, Glenard Sawtill, and formerly of Marion Terrace, Killarney, County Kerry. Reposing at her home today from 3:30 until 6, with removal afterwards to the Church of Christ the King, Sawtill. Mass for Maura Begley tomorrow at 11. Funeral afterwards to Rehun Cemetery, house private. Jo Duan, Wallscourt, Kilreekle, Lochray. Reposing at his home today from 5 until 8. Mass for Jo Duan in Our Lady of Lourdes Church, Kilreekle, tomorrow at 12. Funeral afterwards to the adjoining cemetery. Donations to Galway Hospice. Mary Egan, née Quinn, Carahulla, Woodlawn, Ballina, Slough. Reposing at the Franciscan Oratory, Mount Bellew, today from 5 until 8. Private removal from Mary's home tomorrow to St. Peter and Paul's Church, Ballymac Ward. 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Funeral afterwards to Ballymac Ward New Cemetery. Jo Riley, Abinockmoy. 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With removal at 7 to St. Bernard's Church, Abinockmoy, for prayers. Mass for Jo Riley tomorrow at 10. Funeral afterwards to Abinockmoy Cemetery. Christy Howley, Glenavon Drive, Ballyban, and formerly of Merview. 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Mass for Christy Howley tomorrow at 11. Funeral afterwards to Renville Cemetery, Ornmore. 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Donations to the Irish Kidney Association. 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
4: Hi, it's Ronan Lardner here till 3 o'clock today. Thanks a million for joining me. How are you? Are you keeping well and happy? What a wonderful opening day for the Galway races yesterday. Lots of fun and style, top-class racing. And the good news is, we can do it all again today. Looking forward to meeting you out there if you are heading out there a little later on. Well, we have our winners for Love Island last night. Two people were crowned, splitting 50,000 quid, which is not bad, and having an eight-week holiday on top of it. But first, it's a pure gold hour. 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

It's Katy Perry and I Kissed a Girl here on Galway FM, Galway's best music mix. Amy Grant, Baby Baby from 91 and back to 79 and Queen and Don't Stop Me Now. It's Ronan Lardner here. Good to have your company. Thanks a lot for joining me today. We were out at the Galway Racecourse yesterday, day one. Weather wasn't really playing ball, but guess what? We had great fun. Lots of social media videos up there. Check them out. We had really great fun. Met up with Martin Keown, the Arsenal legend, and he had a chat. His links to Galway, a couple of Cara Finn people there as well, a couple of lads with suits and everything else. We had just great fun. Great old laugh entirely. So check out our Insta stories for all the information on that as well. Also, we have Love Island winners. We'll have a chat about that very shortly as well. But let's keep going with the music. It's a cracker from Bryan Adams. Heaven on Galway FM, Galway's best music mix.

0: Swan from 86 and the Edge of Heaven here at Galway FM, Galway's best music mix. Ronan Lardner here till 3. Hope you're well. Deirdre Winters is celebrating her birthday today. Happy birthday, Deirdre. 28 years young today out there in Ballyban. Enjoy the day. Love from Mom, Dad, Alan and Niamh. And no doubt they'll pick you up a nice little prezi along the way as well. And even if they haven't, at least now I've put the pressure on them to pick it up as well. So brilliant stuff. We have winners of Love Island, everybody. Yeah, there you go. Julia and Lorenzo did the business, and this was their message.
1: We love you so, so much. I appreciate every one of you. Can't wait to see you and...
2: It's a party.
1: Party!
0: Yeah, party, and it will be a big party, of course. The couple beat off fellow Islanders Kevin and Jasmine, who came in second place. And then you had Simba and Angelista came in third. They got 50 grand between them, 25,000 each. And it's hard to know if they're loved up, because Lorenzo doesn't show a lot of seriousness in his life. I think she's more into him than he's into her. But look, we'll have to wait and see what the outcome is over the next little while. But yeah, finally, Love Island is over.
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0: Well, Hand in Hand 20th Anniversary Gala will take place on September the 25th at the Galway Hotel to support childhood cancer families. 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
0: Well, it's not hectic, cloudy, humid. Outbreaks of rain for the rest of the afternoon between 18 and 24 degrees. Well, hopefully you can dance between the drops out at the Galway Racecourse. Kicking off again this evening, it's another evening meeting. But I can't wait to be out there with you as well. We'll get you a little later on as Yaz. 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

0: Hi, Ronan. Fidelma here from Grogan Travel. Any chance of wet, wet, wet?
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0: As wet, wet, wet, love is all around, it sure is. I'm Call of AFM, Galway's best music mix. It's Ronan Lardner here. Thanks to Fidelma and all the crew in Grogan Travel and Tume for asking for that song. Great choice. Good on you. 1992 was the year. It's very, very hard to believe. Anyway, if you love the songs that we're playing here in the radio station and they bring back memories of four weddings and a funeral and all that kind of an idea, all you got to do is choose more. We want you to choose the best songs. The Galway FM new survey is up there right now on galwayfm.ie. And if you want to make, as I say, Galway's best music mix even better, this is your chance. And we will reward you. We have a €150 one for all voucher up for grabs. The more songs that you score in the survey, the better your chances of winning. Sit down with a cup of tea and a biscuit and off you go for maybe around 10 or 15 minutes and see how you get on with that. But it's a win-win situation. There's also links on Facebook, Instagram and TikTok as well if you want to get in. But if you're not in, you can't win.
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0: ABC here on Galway FM, Galway's best music mix from 1970. I wasn't even in it. Stop laughing. It's Roland Lardner here. Good to have your company. Thanks a lot for joining me today. And have you captured that picture yet for July for the Galway FM charity calendar starting in January? I have a funny feeling yesterday at the races you may have caught an absolute humdinger in landscape only. We can't take the portrait. It must be in landscape. But have a little look through your camera roll. See what you've taken over the last little while. Whether it's the gardens at the moment, the colour is unbelievable out there. Maybe you got that winner of the big race yesterday at the Galway races. Maybe you captured an absolute gold nugget. So maybe upload that. GalwayFM.ie. Go into the Capture Galway section there and upload your picture and your name and everything else for that matter. And we want to reward you as well. We're mad for rewarding people around here. We have tickets for Westlife for the Three Arena on September the 10th for the winning picture for July.
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0: BFM Galway's best music mix is Ronan Lardner here. How are you? 1981, a bang of the 80s off that. And there was a television program back in the day, and I can't think of it. Was it RTE or was it TV3 with girls on film? I can't think of the name of it. Anyway, if you can think of it, let us know. Got a text in from Martina Kane with a couple of nice pictures there as well. Martina, what you'll do, they're brilliant. Put them up on galwayfm.ie in the Capture Galway, and hopefully you will be a winner for this month. Best of luck with that. Now, Miley Cyrus has teased an acting comeback after she confirmed she's working on her 10th album. She's double jobbing, but she's mad for work. Fair play to her. She revealed her upcoming record will feature 10 tracks and center around the theme of love as well. But she said not in the traditional style. She said she wants to get away from that. It's a love story, she explained, adding that the album will explore many different forms of love, including self-love and personal growth, rather than simply focusing on romantic relationships. She said she wants to just have a more of an umbrella of love than anything else. She also revealed she would love to return to acting, but only if the right project comes along. She finished off her Hannah Montana thing there over the last little while, and that went really, really well for her as well. But if you do get an opportunity, I have to say, Miley Cyrus, very talented lady, cool voice as well, but she sang with Metallica, Nothing Else Matters. And if you do get an opportunity to see it on YouTube, it is absolutely incredible. She just sat up there, it was a Howard Stern segment or documentary or whatever, and she sang on it, and it was absolutely special, really was. Leanne Rimes kicks off the 1 o'clock hour, and free food from Super Subs at Supermax after 1 o'clock as well. 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
12: Our top stories this lunchtime. Iran releases a video detailing how someone could kill Melania Trump. Teachers take 3,400 sick leave days following assaults at school over past 2 years. And parents gobsmacked as Clarenbridge students refused bus tickets.
13: And in sport, it's Tribes Tuesday as the Galway Races Summer Festival reaches day two. Galway Golf Club's Jade Harty shares the lead on day one of the AIG Irish Women's Amateur Open. And Murphy United and Salt Devon's opening fixtures in the FAI National League have been released.
12: Good afternoon, I'm Bernadette Prendergast.
13: And I'm John Mulligan.
12: Iran has released a video detailing how someone could kill Melania Trump. The two-minute video posted by Tansem gives details on methods used by the Secret Service to protect the First Lady of the United States. The video claims fashion is her greatest weakness. Professor Scott Lucas from the Clinton Institute at UCD outlines other details in the video.
14: Such as her Secret Service code name. It says, oh, we know that she shops at Bergdorf Goodman, Saks Fifth Avenue in New York, which is not exactly a secret, but goes on to say, all right, you need to find her in these locations. It calls on, you know, basically guardians of freedom to go out and to kill her. And even at one point suggests, you know, you could put nerve agent onto some of the clothes that she might buy.
12: Ukraine's president is in Washington today to secure further support for the war against Russia. Vladimir Zelensky will meet Donald Trump in the White House, where he's expected to renew his appeal for additional weapons. He will also attend the funeral of Republican Senator Lindsey Graham, who is a prominent supporter of Kyiv. Ukraine correspondent for France 24, Emmanuel Chazet, thinks the US president will want to talk about Ukraine's advanced drone technology.
15: There will also be different interests at stake on the part of Washington at a time when the US also seeks to develop, for example, its drone manufacturers, and Ukraine being an expert in that due to the circumstances. There's a mutual interest for that meeting.
12: At least 50 people have been injured after a shopping centre partially collapsed following an earthquake in Japan. The 6.8 magnitude quake has left shoppers trapped inside the building and 40,000 homes without power. It struck Kumamoto on the country's Kyushu Island. Japan's Prime Minister Sane Takichi is asking people to evacuate to safe places.
16: The Cabinet Office has sent their research team to the affected area. We're currently assessing the damage and number of casualties, but there have been reports on injuries as well as power cuts, damaged roads, bridges and buildings. I ask all to take measures to protect yourselves.
12: Authorities in France are appealing to people not to travel to the southwest of the country as wildfires continue. The prefect of the Gironde region, which includes Bordeaux, is also urging those already there to consider visiting another part of France. A quarter of a million residents have been evacuated from their homes due to the wildfires near Bordeaux. Travel expert Ed Finn says people who booked with a travel company should easily be able to cancel their holiday.
17: It just varies. If you've booked your package or your holiday through a travel agent or tour operator, you know, that gives you the strongest protection. I mean, if your holiday can't go ahead because the area has been deemed, you know, a disaster area, then you will probably be offered an alternative holiday or a refund, depending on the circumstances.
12: Kim Ware from County Cork and her family are hoping to travel home from Bordeaux today. She says the wildfires completely escalated 3 days ago.
18: I suppose 3 nights ago, really. The sky was lovely and blue, and then next thing everywhere just went black with smoke. And there was ash falling, it was like snow falling, it was pure ash. They're calling it like a fire thunderstorm because the flames are so high, they're just igniting, they're spitting out everywhere else.
12: The Taoiseach is welcoming the German Chancellor to government buildings today. Friedrich Merz's visit comes just days after the terror attack at Berlin's Pride Parade. However, today's talks will focus largely on EU budget planning. Our political correspondent Sean Defoe says Friedrich Merz is heading up a government which is coming under increasing pressure.
19: Germany is a country that has just announced cuts in the last month of about 10 billion euro in taxes for middle earners. He's a regime under pressure ahead of midterm elections. So there is actually quite a bit in play and quite a little bit of negotiation when it does come to that EU budget, which is one of the big things Ireland has to steer home.
12: In the UK, Count Binface has launched his by-election manifesto. The sole opponent to Reform leader Nigel Farage in the constituency of Clacton is seen largely as a non-serious candidate. However, none of the other parties have put forward challengers to Mr. Farage. LBC reporter and presenter Henry Riley says some of the items on the manifesto are slightly strange.
20: There are actually some policies which I think people could get behind. Oil and gas companies paying for solar panels for everyone, which he points out has been an idea bequeathed on him by Jack, who's a 10-year-old as part of the manifesto. And potholes to be fixed, this at number 12, using copies of the 2024 Labour Party manifesto.
12: More than 3,400 days of sick leave have been taken by teachers following assaults at schools over the past 2 years. New figures show the majority of absences were among primary school staff, as Ella Carey reports.
0: New figures from the Department of Education show over 1,700 days were lost during the 2024-2025 school year, with a further 1,689 recorded up to the end of May in the following school year. The vast majority of those absences were among primary school teachers, with more than 3,200 days lost as a result of attacks on staff, compared with just 146 at post-primary level. The overall figures covered did not include teachers employed by education and training boards. The department says an occupational health strategy is in place for schools, focusing on staff well-being, prevention, counselling and employee support services.
12: Galway County Council has met with the Construction Industry Federation, the CIF, about housing and infrastructure delivery. CIF Director in the Western and Midland Region, Justin Malloy, met with the Council's senior management team, led by Chief Executive Liam Keneally. Mr Malloy said engagements like this provide a valuable forum for constructive discussion. He added they allow industry and local authorities to work together in addressing the delivery of essential infrastructure and new homes, which underpin the county's future growth and development. The public is being urged to help shape Galway's first ever outdoor recreation strategy. The Galway County Outdoor Recreation Strategy will set out how outdoor amenities are improved, expanded and funded. Alex Rowley explains.
21: This is a five-year strategy. It's the first time a dedicated outdoor recreation strategy has been prepared for County Galway. It covers activities in natural settings like walking, cycling, mountain biking and water-based activities. It'll map out high-level priorities for new and existing facilities, examine what's in place and identify strategic gaps in infrastructure and services. It'll also aim to strengthen cooperation between agencies, landowners and community groups involved in outdoor pursuits. Five public consultation events will take place in August, and there'll also be an online consultation for those who can't attend in-person events. The first consultation is in Uachtaráid Courthouse on Monday, August 10th at 7pm. The following day, Tuesday, August 11th, there'll be events at Athenry Community Hall from 2pm until 4pm and Temperance Hall in Loughrea at 7pm. On Wednesday, August 12th, a consultation will take place at Ballinasloe Family and Community Resource Centre from 2pm until 4pm. Later that day, there'll also be an evening workshop at the Brew Vrija Family Resource Centre in Tuam at 7pm.
12: There's immense frustration, upset and worry among parents in Clarenbridge after many secondary school students were refused bus tickets for September. They believe it's due to bus errand rules, which say that in order to qualify, you must attend your nearest school. But parents say Calasanctious College in Oranmore has capacity issues and as a result, their children have to attend schools in Athenry. They say it's impossible to understand how all children were given tickets last year, but this year, almost two dozen are being left high and dry. Speaking to Galway Talks, parent Emer O'Lone said they thought the situation was fully resolved last year.
22: To be honest, we're absolutely gobsmacked, understandably angry, upset. A lot of people have been refused bus tickets from the school bus system. Really what has shocked us is that we went through this in 2024. We gathered as a group, we lobbied our politicians in September 2024 because there was over 20 kids in Clarenbridge without bus tickets then as well, going to the schools in Athenry. We had numerous meetings, emails, had to provide paperwork to the Department of Transport, Department of Education. We met with local politicians. Councillor Martina Canan advocated on behalf of us. Nothing happened for that year. We had no bus tickets for the entire year, so we had to adjust our work diaries, our schedules. We had to carpool as best we could. Hugely stressful year, and the idea that we are entering into that again is absolute lunacy. In the summer after the 2024-25 school year, we were advised was extra capacity put on. That was put on last year. As to our knowledge, every single child got a ticket last year, and now we're back in 2026 with children without bus tickets.
12: Funding has been announced for small local festivals across Galway. Nationally, there's €370,000 for over 100 cultural events that do not qualify for funding for larger scale events. The maximum grant is €5,000 and there are nine Galway recipients. Féile Ciol Larry Reynolds, Féile Joe Ainu, Corcum and Halerna Tuarenta, High Road Sessions Company, Resurgim Choir CLG, Spark Catchers, Centre for Environmental Living and Training, Cashel Together and the Aileen Cust Memorial Society. Portiuncla Hospital in Ballinasloe has announced the appointment of a new hospital manager. Roscommon native Eileen Kelly brings her 25 years of healthcare and management experience to the role.
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12: Businesses across Northern Ireland are being urged to sign up to a new charter supporting victims of domestic abuse. Women's Aid says employers can be vital in helping those who are dealing with abuse in their homes. Its CEO for Northern Ireland, Gillian Robinson, says many businesses actively want to help.
2: They're coming to us because they are concerned for their employees, and they're concerned about the society that we live in Northern Ireland, and they're concerned about this idea that Northern Ireland is actually quite a dangerous place, particularly for women to live and work.
12: It's 1:10. Sport is next.
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13: Now we're going to start with racing, as it is Tribes Tuesday at Ballybrit. The Galway Racing Summer Festival reaches day two, the first race off at 4:40. The feature this afternoon is the Colm, or this evening I should say, the Colm Quinn BMW Mile at 6:45. Interesting race with 18 going to post forward. We have a full preview of all the day's racing in detail on the Galway Bay FM website with George McDonough. Go to golf now, and the AIG Irish Women's and Girls Amateur Open is underway at the moment at Inniscrone, and good news from a Galway perspective because Jade Harty shares the lead. She's level par after three holes. Olivia Costello next to the Connacht golfer, she's two over after nine. The under 14 and 16 boys opens are also underway at Holyrood. Very quickly, Joe Casey from Ballinasloe, best of the Galway golfers in the under 16 boys amateur championship. He's tied for 11th, meanwhile at the under 14s, it's Donagh Cullinan of Athenry, who's also tied for 11th in that. Moving to Gaelic Games, the drama after that of last Sunday, what a game it was. The folks of the footballing world now very much on Croke Park next Sunday for the Ladies All-Ireland Senior Football Final. Galway and Kerry, that game's throwing in at 4:15. Galway looking to bridge a gap of 22 years. They take on a Kingdom side who last won the title 2 years ago. Finally, at the Commonwealth Games, no joy for Daniel Whiffen in the 800 metre freestyle. The Olympic champion was beaten to the bronze medal by Australia's Matthew Gilea. Whiffen goes in the 1500 metre final tomorrow.
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23: You sure are. It's Ronan Lerner here till 3 o'clock today. Hopefully your lunchtime is going according to plan. More news about Tom Holland and Zendaya. And on top of that, free food from Super Subs at Supermax. Teddy Swims takes on One Direction today. So get into our Insta stories, have your say. If you come out in the majority vote, you win free food at Super Subs at Supermax. Let's get the music going. Here's Leanne Rimes and Galway FM, Galway's best music mix.

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1: 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What was the movie? 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
0: 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It's Pretenders. I'll Stand By You. It's Galway FM, Galway's best music mix.

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I'll stand by you on Galway FM, Galway's best music mix, as chosen by you, the Galway FM listeners. Hard to believe that song was from 94. Congratulations to Owen Lydon, the winner of the Super Subs at Supermax today. And the winning song was Teddy Swims, Over One Direction. Enjoy the food, Owen, and enjoy the song. It's Galway FM, Galway's best music mix.

0: Teddy Swims and Mr. Know-It-All here on Galway FM, Galway's best music mix. I get a bang of Gotcha, somebody that I used to know off that song. I don't know about you, but I definitely do. Owen Lydon, Co-Gorgeous on that. You're the winner of the Super Subs at Supermax. Today, Tom and Zendaya are going to be throwing a massive bash. I'll be telling you about that shortly. And Tom Petty goes into the Great Wide Open. 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

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Sam Fender, Olivia Dean and Rain Meehan here on Galway FM. Galway's best music mixes. Ronan Lardner here till 3 o'clock today on Tribes Tuesday, the second day of the Galway races. And if yesterday was anything to go by, it's going to be chock-a-block down there, and all the good vibes as well to go along with it. Well, trying to fit in being Spider-Man and a husband is not an easy job, I'm sure. And Zendaya, exactly the same way, the Dune star, they're extremely busy, but they work together as well. She's in Spider-Man as well. But Tom Holland and Zendaya are reportedly planning a huge celebration at one of Britain's most iconic castles following their recent secret wedding. Yeah, they had a lovely intimate ceremony a few weeks back. Not a whole pile of people knew about it, only family and friends. But they're going to be at Belvoir Castle in Leicestershire over the next little while. It's going to be a big event. An insider said it's going to be a massive bash, they said. According to reports, the couple encountered an unexpected issue, though, something you wouldn't have thought while organising the event. After someone contacted the castle recently, picked up a tick from the long grass in part of the grounds. Now, that's kind of dangerous enough. Tom and Zendaya have since been insisting that no guests should be allowed near the section of the ground because of tick bites. And they're afraid because ticks can transmit Lyme disease and other bits and pieces along the way. So something that I'm sure when they went into that beautiful posh castle, paid a lot of money for, that they didn't expect in the long grass, a tick could be waiting. So there you go. That's something they have to encounter. No date as of yet. And I have a funny feeling we might not get a date as well because they don't want a whole heap of paparazzi kicking in the middle of it all, I'm sure. I'm sure. Here's a Black Eyed Peas on Galway FM, Galway's best music mix.

That's Bruno Mars and Treasure here on Galway FM, Galway's best music mix. Ronan Lardner here till 3 o'clock today. Coming up to the 2 o'clock news and sport very, very shortly indeed. We have a great BLT after two. Shania Twain and Elton John are in the middle of all of that. Some great music in the next hour. Here's John Cougar, Mellencamp and Jack and Diane. 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
1: 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Great song from 1982. Well, Hollow Willoughby is making waves on YouTube. We'll have a chat about that after two. And we have a great BLT on the way. 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
12: Good afternoon, I'm David Nevin. Our top stories at 2. Life sentence for man for murder of father of 4 in Dublin. And Galway Races Ladies Day expecting increased entries with extra inclusivity. There's immense frustration, upset and worry among some parents in Clarenbridge after many secondary school students were refused bus tickets for September. They believe it's due to bus errand rules, which say that in order to qualify, you must attend your nearest school. But parents say Calasanctus College in Oran Moore has capacity issues and as a result, our kids have to attend schools in Athenry. They say it's impossible to understand how all children were given tickets last year, but this year almost 24 are being left high and dry. Speaking to Galway Talks, parent Emer O'Lone said they thought the situation was fully resolved last year.
13: To be honest, we're absolutely gobsmacked, understandably angry, upset. A lot of people have been refused bus tickets from the school bus system. Really what has shocked us is that we went through this in 2024. We gathered as a group, we lobbied our politicians in September 2024 because there was over 20 kids in Clarenbridge without bus tickets then as well going to the schools in Athenry. We had numerous meetings, emails, had to provide paperwork to the Department of Transport, Department of Education. We met with local politicians. Councillor Martina Canan advocated on behalf of us. Nothing happened for that year. We had no bus tickets for the entire year, so we had to adjust our work diaries, our schedules. We had to carpool as best we could. Hugely stressful year, and the idea that we are entering into that again is absolute lunacy. In the summer after the 2024-25 school year, we were advised was extra capacity put on. That was put on last year. As to our knowledge, every single child got a ticket last year, and now we're back in 2026 with children without bus tickets.
12: The team behind Galway Races Ladies' Day is expecting more entries than ever this year, welcoming both in-person and online applications. The winner of Best Dressed will receive €10,000, while there's also a separate €3,000 prize for the best hat. Irish skincare brand Ella & Joe is sponsoring the competition for the second year in a row. Online entries open at 6 p.m. tomorrow, while this year people can enter on the day by visiting the sign-up wall in the Fashion Marquee. Head judge Mandy Maher is advising those hoping to be crowned best dressed to keep the occasion in mind.
6: I could see a gorgeous dress on somebody, but it might be a little bit over revealing. Would I wear it on a night out? Yes, you could wear it to another occasion, but not for Ladies' Day. It's a race meeting. Or they're turning up in ball gown dresses. Ball gowns are for balls or for black tie events. They're not for a race meeting during the daytime. There is a certain protocol. You know, I mean, we're looking for a lady. She needs to be elegant. She needs to be literally groomed from head to toe, because we take it all into consideration. And that headpiece is a huge must, because that's what complements any outfit.
12: A 31-year-old man has received a life sentence for the murder of a father of four over 2 years ago. Derek Boyd was last week found guilty of the murder of Mark Carroll in June 2024. Emily Keegan reports.
14: Mark Carroll died in the early hours of the morning of the 9th of June 2024 after being stabbed in the heart. Today, Derek Boyd was handed a life sentence for the offence. Mr. Boyd, with an address at Scribblestown Place, Finglas, Dublin 11, was serving a suspended sentence for the manslaughter of his sister at the time. In a victim impact statement, Mr. Carroll's father described Derek Boyd as a monster who took his son from him in a vicious and unnecessary act of violence. When handing down the mandatory life sentence, Judge Melanie Greeley described the killing as a senseless act of anger and aggression. Mr. Boyd will appear in court again on Thursday in relation to his previous suspended sentence.
12: Irish tourists affected by wildfires in parts of France and Spain are being advised to contact the Irish Embassy. The Department of Foreign Affairs is advising citizens to exercise extreme caution and to follow the instructions of local authorities, as fires continue to burn near Bordeaux in southwest France and near the Spanish capital, Madrid. Travel expert Ed Finn says transport and accommodation providers should show some discretion for tourists who didn't book their holiday through a travel agent.
15: So then you need to deal with each company individually, like your ferry, your airline, or the accommodation place. For example, the Gironde area, I mean, which is one of the biggest affected in the southwest of France. Obviously, like Sophie Bracard, the prefect of the area, she doesn't want people travelling there. And I know that ferry companies, a lot of them are allowing people to change dates, even if you're booked into the north of France. You know, if you can prove that you're travelling to an affected area.
12: Funding has been announced for small local festivals across Galway. Nationally, there's €370,000 for over 100 cultural events that do not qualify for funding for larger scale events. The maximum grant is €5,000, and there are 9 Galway recipients, and they are Féile Ciúil Larry Reynolds, Féile Joe Ainu, Cora Cumann Shalerna Chornta, High Road Sessions Company, Resurgium Choir CLG, Spark Catchers, Centre for Environmental Living and Training, Cashel Together, and the Aileen Cust Memorial Society. 205 Sport is next.
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20: Go Start Racing. It is Tribes Tuesday at Ballybrit, the Colm Quinn BMW Mile, the feature race at day two of the Galway Racing Summer Festival. The full in-depth preview with George McDonough is up on our website right now. In golf, very, very briefly, and we have had an excellent start from Andrea Dunican of Ballinasloe in the Irish Women's and Girls Amateur Open Championship. She's one under after three holes, and now she shares the lead with Eva Lowndes of New Forest. Very early doors though in that opening round. In soccer, the fixtures for the opening season of the FAI National League released, and Murphy United and Salt Hill Devon are both at home on Saturday, August the 29th. Murphy United will be at home to Cockhill Celtic at Fahy's Field. Salt Hill Devon will be at home to Letterkenny Rovers. And finally, just to wrap things up, of course, course, we will have the first of our preview pieces ahead of the Ladies All-Ireland Senior Football Final this evening as we look forward to Galway and Kerry in Crow Park at 4:15. Keep the flags flying.
0: Thanks, John.
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0: It is cloudy, quite humid out there as well. Outbreaks of rain and drizzle most persistent in the north and west of the province. Not a whole pile of sunshine today, but as I said, it is quite warm, between 18 and 24 degrees.
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0: You sure are. We have a great BLT coming up very shortly, a belter love song and a timeless classic. You're going to really, really enjoy them. Holla Willoughby is making waves on YouTube. We'll have a chat about that as well, and I'll be telling you where we are at the Galway races for day two. It's Tribes Tuesday. Enjoy these.
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0: Prince, Elton John, Are You Ready for Love? Here on Galway FM, Galway's best music mix. Ronan Lardner here till 3. That's from 89. From 98, then Shania Twain, You're Still the One. And 26 years young at this stage, Coldplay and Yellow. That's your BLT today. We do it BLT every day. Belter, love song and a timeless classic just after the 2 o'clock news. Now, if you're a fan of Holly Willoughby, I've good news for you because she's on TV yet again. She has made a return with a brand new YouTube series called Together. And the first episode is already turning heads. People are kind of liking it. And she joins Stanley Tucci, the actor, Devil Wears Prada. And the pair spent a full hour cooking one of his pasta dishes. So, maybe you want to check that out. It's called Together. Holly Willoughby there. And you can kick in and get yourself sorted out with YouTube as well. Now, we have a great song on the way from Billy Joel. And I want to tell you about the race as well, because it's day two. We'll be doing that very shortly. It's Galway FM.
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0: Ed Sheeran, Eyes Closed here on Galway FM, Galway's best music mix. Ronan Lardner here till 3 o'clock today. Half an hour's time, I'm going to hand over to Kate O'Malley. 3 to 5 drive with Kate. She's at the Galway Racecourse getting ready, no doubt, decked out. New dress on today. I didn't get a chance to say hello to her yet today, so I'm sure she's all decked out and ready to go. John Richards, then, his dulcet tones will be taking over before the first race. First race, 20 to 5, I think, today. But we're going to be out there. In our, literally the station is going to be out there from about 3:30, 4 o'clock today as well. We had great fun yesterday on our social media platforms. So have a little look at our Insta stories and our all the bits and pieces there as well, because I caught up with a lot of people. I'll be catching up with more people today, just walking through the crowd, heading down, as I call it, through the village. And we'll see who is knocking about the area. And maybe you'll come on and just have a little chat with me as well. Be good fun. Why not? It's great crack. It is day two, of course, of the Galway races, and we're very, very excited indeed. Have you tickets to go today? Well, if you do, make sure you come over to us. Where are we? Well, I'll tell you where we are. As you know, I was doing a competition during the week for Schweppes, their cocktail bar. We're right in front of the Schweppes cocktail bar on the centre parade area there. We're overlooking the parade ring where the tenors were singing yesterday to start up the festival, and lots of bits and pieces going on around us. So there's a lot of hustle and bustle there, and we'd love for you to join the hustle and bustle on our social media platforms as well. It's all good.
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0: Lahar Thoracia, though, Anish. It's REM. 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

0: A song has really grown on me. Stella Lefty and Boston here on Galway FM, Galway's best music mix. 20 minutes time, we are going live to Galway Racecourse for day two, Tribes Tuesday, and Kate O'Malley's going to take over the reins, excuse the pun, and head off into the sunset. She's going to take you right through until roughly about 4:30. John Richards, then his dulcet tones will take to the airways as well, and himself and George will bring you through to the afternoon and into the evening, I should say, for the Galway Races day two. Day one was absolutely exceptional as well. Now, very quick one. Would you book a holiday to a country that just won a football competition? Well, seemingly people are falling for this because a new study says loads of people are suddenly planning trips to Spain. I kid you not. All because the team lifted the World Cup trophy over the last couple of weeks as well. Experts reckon seeing Rodri and the team celebrate has pushed the country straight back into everybody's minds. The beaches, the sunshine, the whole thing, and the World Cup. Can you believe it?
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0: Well, the pollen count is moderate today as well. 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

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Ronan Lerner here till 3 in 8 minutes. Kate takes over. Or at the Galway race course, 3 to 5 drive with Kate O'Malley, John, I was about to say John Morley, but he's on Hollyoaks. John Richards with Dulcet Tones will be taken to the airwaves after that. Now, do you need a holiday? How much do you need a holiday? I hear you screaming at the radio, Ronan, please, please, please, I need a holiday. Well, wait till I tell you. Do you fall into any of these categories? Putting milk in the cupboard and cereal in the fridge, mixing it up, going into a room and wondering why you're there. They're all signs that you need a break. So there you go. You heard it from me. Take a break, guys. Not just have a Kit Kat. Go on holidays. They've revealed the top signs that you need a holiday. Other things, swearing more often. Yeah, there you go. Repeatedly hitting snooze on the alarm. Ha ha ha, they must know me inside out. And forgetting a loved one's birthday. Not a good idea. Having a messy house, but not wanting to tidy it. Getting into a mild rage when queuing in a supermarket. Or eating more and more comfort food are all signs that you need a break. Oh man. Oh man. I so need a break after reading all those, and hopefully soon, hopefully soon. 086-3833-553 is our number if you'd like to get in touch with Kate from 3 to 5 as well, out at the Galway racetrack. Day 2, Tribes Tuesday. Here's the Riptide Movement, All Works Out, and Galway FM, Galway's best music mix is chosen by you.

0: 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But if you like those songs, all the songs we played in the show today, well, the power is back in your hands. 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
9: Good afternoon, I'm David Nevin. Our top stories at 3. Canadian Minister for Identity and Culture visits Galway City. And Donald Trump criticises Israeli Prime Minister ahead of meeting in Washington. The Taoiseach says the EU has to make sure sanctions do more damage to Russia than to the bloc itself. It comes after a government report into the Ohanish alumina plant found no direct link with the Limerick factory and Russian arms dealers. As he met the German Chancellor in Dublin, Micheál Martin says the EU Commission would consider any next steps up to sanctioning the import and export of alumina.
10: One of the fundamental principles of sanctions, we don't do more harm to Europe than to the aggressor. And these are problematic and challenging questions at any time. So we are acting in good faith here. We're going to engage with the Commission.
9: Elsewhere, and Donald Trump has criticised the Israeli Prime Minister ahead of their planned meeting in Washington later today. It's over reports Benjamin Netanyahu is to raise the issue of Iran's nuclear programme and claims they have moved infrastructure to the Pickaxe Mountain. Speaking to Fox and Friends, President Trump said the US does not need to be told by Israel's PM, what's going on there?
11: Well, I don't need Bibi to tell me that. Bibi's telling me that because he wants me to stay involved. I mean, I don't necessarily. We have the finest, because of Space Force, we have the greatest cameras in the world focused on. We know exactly what's going on. But no, I heard Bibi announce that. I said, why don't you just tell it to me? Why do you have to announce it to the world? I know exactly what's going on at Pickaxe. It's not a big problem.
9: The Canadian Minister for Identity and Culture, Mark Miller, has been visiting Galway City. The visit formed part of a wider programme to strengthen cultural cooperation ahead of Canada-Ireland 180. This 2027 initiative will celebrate the long-standing connections between both countries. Eamon Torsney reports.
12: Minister Miller was accompanied by Dennis King, Canadian Ambassador to Ireland, senior officials from the Department of Canadian Heritage, and John Concannon, Ireland's Ambassador to Canada. The delegation was welcomed by Mayor of Galway Helen Ogbu, City Chief Executive Leonard Cleary, and senior officials of Galway City Council, along with County Carhirlock Andrew Reddington. Discussions focused on Galway's role as a centre for artistic production, cultural innovation, multilingual creativity, and international cultural exchange.
9: The team behind Galway Races Ladies' Day is expecting more entries than ever this year, welcoming both in-person and online applications. The winner of Best Dress will receive €10,000, while there's also a separate €3,000 prize for the Best Hat. Irish skincare brand Ella & Joe is sponsoring the competition for the second year in a row. Online entries open at 6 p.m. tomorrow, while this year people can enter on the day by visiting the sign-up wall in the Fashion Marquee. Head judge Mandy Maher is advising those hoping to be crowned Best Dress to keep the occasion in mind.
13: I could see a gorgeous dress in somebody, but it might be a little bit over-revealing. Would I wear it on a night out? Yes, you could wear it to another occasion, but not for Ladies' Day. It's a race meeting. Or they're turning up in ball gown dresses. Ball gowns are for balls or for black tie events. They're not for a race meeting during the daytime. There is a certain protocol. You know, I mean, we're looking for a lady. She needs to be elegant. She needs to be literally groomed from head to toe, because we take it all into consideration. And that headpiece is a huge must, because that's what complements any outfit.
9: Irish tourists affected by wildfires in parts of France and Spain are being advised to contact the Irish Embassy. The Department of Foreign Affairs is advising citizens to exercise extreme caution and to follow the instructions of local authorities, as fires continue to burn near Bordeaux in southwest France and near the Spanish capital, Madrid. Travel expert Ed Finn says transport and accommodation providers should show some discretion for tourists who didn't book their holiday through a travel agent.
14: So then you need to deal with each company individually, like your ferry, your airline, or the accommodation place. For example, the Gironde area, I mean, which is one of the biggest affected in the southwest of France. Obviously, like Sophie Bracard, the prefect of the area, she doesn't want people travelling there. And I know that ferry companies, a lot of them are allowing people to change dates, even if you're booked into the north of France. You know, if you can prove that you're travelling to an affected area.
9: 304 Sport is next.
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17: I'm going to start off with Gaelic Games fixtures for the opening round of matches in the County Senior and Intermediate Hurling Championships have been announced by the County Board. Games will be played on Friday the 7th and Saturday the 8th of August. That means that supporters can go and support the Camogie team in the All-Ireland Senior Final on the 9th. Four games in the Intermediate Championship on the Friday, one game in the Senior Championship, and all 12 remaining games will be played on Saturday the 8th. We'll be continuing our build up as well to the Ireland Ladies Senior Football Final as part of FYI Galway this evening. Very briefly, I'm going to go to golf, because Shannon Burke is currently leading the way. Well, she was up to about 20 seconds ago. Leo Connor of Roscommon now leads the Irish Senior and Girls Amateur Open Championship in Enniscrone. Burke is tied for second. The fixtures for the inaugural season of the FAI National League have been released. All games on Saturday, August 29th, and Saltill Devon and Mervyn United are both at home. And finally, this Tribes Tuesday at Ballybrit. The Colm Quinn Mile is the feature race.
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19: Well, rather cloudy and humid today with outbreaks of rain and drizzle. Most persistent in the north and west of the province. The best of any sunny spells will be in the southeast, where it'll be mildest with highest temperatures of 18 to 24 degrees.
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19: Well, hi there and a very good afternoon to you. You guessed it. It's not Kate. It's Mark Roberts sitting in for Kate. We're here right the way through till 5, broadcasting live from Ballybrit. We'll tell you all about Tribes Tuesday. But as always, it's all of Galway's best music mix. Let's get it moving with Aslan.

Galway's best music mix, the late Christy Dignam and Aslan. What a tune. Crazy World coming up on 12 minutes past 3, and we are broadcasting live today from Tribes Tuesday. We're up here in Ballybrish for day 2 of the Galway races, the summer meeting. Turnstiles open since 2:30, first race is at 4:40, and the last race this evening is 8:20pm. And as always, we will have full coverage here in association with Boyle Sports. If you want to get in touch, we'd love to hear from you. Drop us a WhatsApp to 086 38 33 553. And at the start of the next hour, we will have our secret sound, which today hasn't been guessed yet again. So it's now at €820. So we'll give you a chance bright and early, just directly after the news at 4. But first, let's get back to Galway's best music mix. Here's Natalie Imbruglia with Torn.

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0: 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Cyril stumbling in on Galway Bay FM. 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
0: And the time now is almost 20 minutes past three on this Tuesday afternoon. Mark sitting in for Kate and the 3 to 5 drive coming to you live from Galway Races Day 2. And I can tell you the first race is at 4:40 p.m. and it's the Colm Quinn BMW Novice Hurdle. We're going to be here giving you full coverage throughout the afternoon into the evening. Last race being at 8:20 p.m.
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Brown back in 84. And before that, Kygo and Higher Love. And 15:31, just 29 minutes or so to 4, if you're watching the clock. Want to say hi to Maura, who said, thought it was Saturday morning there for a minute. Loving stumbling in. And congrats to Mayo on the big win. Woohoo! And so say all of us on that. Absolutely. Now, if you want to get in touch, 086-3833-553 is the WhatsApp. You can also give Shannon a call on 091-770-077. We're broadcasting live from Galway Races, day two, Tuesday, the Tribes Tuesday. And a lot of people gathering already, even though the first race isn't until 4:40 p.m. The Colum Quinn BMW Novice Hurdle. And just so you know, the last race is at 8:20 p.m. if you want to check out traffic and all of that. And we will be having full coverage of all of those races here in association with Boyle Sport. But it is Galway Bay FM playing Galway's best music mix. Here's the Frank and Walters and After All.

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0: Wonderful. Alex Warren and Fever Dream. And before that, the Frank and Walters. 086-3833-553 if you want to get in touch. And by the way, don't forget, if you're in the market looking for a new job, we have the job spot coming very shortly.
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First of all, we had Republic of Lewis and that, the wonderful Casey Musgrave and Dry Spell, one of my favourite songs around at the moment. Alrighty, don't forget, we're broadcasting live today from the Tuesday race meeting here at Galway Races, the summer meeting. First race is at 4:40 p.m. We will have full live coverage right the way through to the last race at 8:20 p.m. Eight races in total, all brought to you by Boyle Sports. So if you're in the area, do drop by. We're quite close to the ring. You'll see us. Lots of branding and there's lots of social media. Ronan Larner's here. Ronan, how are you? There he is. Ronan is back in the hot seat in front of the cameras. So you check out our socials. You'll see everything you need to see. And don't forget, as I said, that first race is 4:40. We have a lot to come in the next hour, including the secret sound of Galway. In the meantime, let's go back to 1984. Queen takes us right the way through to news at 4.

0: It's a huge weekend of Gaelic Games action, with the All-Ireland Senior Ladies Football Final between Galway and Kerry taking centre stage on Sunday. Can Galway win a first title since 2004 and bring a senior All-Ireland football title west for the second week in a row? It's also the start of the Galway Senior and Intermediate Club Football Championships this weekend, with 16 games down for decision across Friday and Saturday.
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9: Good afternoon, I'm Bernadette Prendergast. Our top stories at 4. Multiple deaths feared in Japan after earthquake strikes shopping centre. And locally, record-breaking 472,000 people attended this year's Galway International Arts Festival. In Japan, multiple people are feared dead after an earthquake struck Kyushu Island. Part of a shopping centre has collapsed in Kumatomo, with people trapped inside. At least 50 people are injured. Ryota Mimaki, who's in the city, describes the moment the tremors started.
10: We saw a lot of things on the table and on the lid, you know, came down. The initial shock was, I think, about 2 minutes or something, and it was quite big. I've never experienced that big earthquake, so I was not being able to stand still.
9: Irish citizens in parts of France and Spain which have been impacted by wildfires are being urged to exercise extreme caution. The Department of Foreign Affairs is advising citizens to follow the instructions of local authorities and to contact the Irish Embassy if they need assistance. Thousands of people have been evacuated from campsites and holiday parks in the southwest of France as wildfires continue to burn near Bordeaux. Travel expert Ed Finn says people who've planned holidays in badly affected areas should be able to cancel or reschedule their trip.
11: If the area is affected, you are covered for that in terms of they can make arrangements to do alternative accommodation for you and possibly refunds as well. So any area that is designated as a no-go zone, you're more or less going to be okay there. But it is difficult because if you've booked a campsite yourself directly, then you need to engage with them directly and they're probably going to make an arrangement to change your date or something to accommodate you. That is basically the bottom line on it.
9: Ukraine's president has arrived at the White House for a meeting with Donald Trump. Vladimir Zelensky is expected to push the US president for Patriot missiles and sanctions on Russia. Sky's US correspondent James Matthews says they'll later attend the funeral of Senator Lindsey Graham.
12: He arrived here something like half an hour ago. We got a brief glimpse of him. No ceremony, no pomp, no flags out here in the White House. He is here, of course, in Washington, D.C. for the funeral of Senator Lindsey Graham, a big advocate and ally of Ukraine and Israel. That's why Benjamin Netanyahu is here later.
9: The U.S. Secret Service is investigating an Iranian-linked video claiming to show how Melania Trump could be assassinated. It claims fashion is the First Lady's main weakness, outlining where she shops for clothes in New York. It also warns her son, Baron Trump, may be a target. The German Chancellor denies an Irish citizen is being put through a show trial in his country. Frederick Merz stood over the conduct of the German judicial system after meeting Taoiseach Micheál Martin in Dublin. A cross-party group of Irish politicians had raised concerns about the treatment of Daniel Tatlow Devaly, who's on trial for trespass and damage to an Israeli arms factory in Germany. Chancellor Merz rejected criticism of the system while noting the judiciary is independent of political influence.
13: Regardless of nationality, Germany sticks to the rule of law, has international standards, meets international standards. There is no doubt about this. The German judiciary is independent and it is fully bound by the law. There is, it is absolutely clear that this is a correct trial and not a show trial.
9: The Canadian Minister for Identity and Culture, Mark Miller, has been visiting Galway City. The visit formed part of a wider programme to strengthen cultural cooperation ahead of Canada-Ireland 180. Eamon Torsney reports.
14: Minister Miller was accompanied by Dennis King, Canadian Ambassador to Ireland, senior officials from the Department of Canadian Heritage, and John Concannon, Ireland's Ambassador to Canada. The delegation was welcomed by Mayor of Galway Helen Ogbu, City Chief Executive Leonard Cleary, and senior officials of Galway City Council, along with County Carhirlock Andrew Reddington. Discussions focused on Galway's role as a centre for artistic production, cultural innovation, multilingual creativity, and international cultural exchange.
9: A record-breaking 472,000 people attended this year's Galway International Arts Festival. It's the second year running. Audiences exceeded 450,000. The analysis report has just been released on the 14-day event. It's 4:04. Sport is next.
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16: Now we're going to start off with the Gaelic Games. Just to repeat, fixtures for the opening round of matches in the County Intermediate and Senior Hurling Championships. They have been announced by the county board. Games will be played 7th and 8th of August. That's Friday and Saturday. And that gives supporters a chance to go and watch Galway in the All-Ireland Senior Camogie Final on the Sunday afternoon. I'm going to soccer fixtures for the inaugural season of the FAI National League. Confirmed Saturday 29th of August, and we'll see Salthill Devon and Murphy United at home on that day. Murphy will be at home to Coghill Celtic. Salthill Devon at home to Letterkenny Rovers. To golf, latest from the AIG Irish Women's and Girls Amateur Open Championship. It is day one. Shannon Burke now of Ballinrobe, best of the West of Ireland golfers, on 2 over par 5, hold the lead currently on 1 over. And finally, racing, day two of the Galway Racing Summer Festival. It is Tribes Tuesday. The feature race, the Colum Quill Mile, is off at 6:45.
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18: Well, rather cloudy and humid today with outbreaks of rain and drizzle most persistent in the north and west of the province. The best of any sunny spells will be in the southeast, where it'll be mildest with highest temperatures of 18 to 24 degrees.
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18: Well, hi there and a very good afternoon to you. It's Mark sitting in for Kate right the way through till 5. And in this hour, it's time for the secret sound. It's up to €820. So need I say more? We want you to get in touch with the word guess. Included on our WhatsApp 086-3833-553 with your name and your location. And we'll do it a little bit earlier than usual because our very first race is coming up very soon. And we will have live coverage here with Boyle Sports. First race is at 4:40 p.m. Let's get back to Galway's best music mix. Here's Whitney Houston.

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2: Well, we had a huge response. Lots of people want to get involved, but let's go to the phone lines. And Claire Dowd joins us. Claire, good afternoon to you.
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2: Apologies, I can barely hear you. We're here coming to you live from the races, and it's so loud. There's so many people around the place, but it's a wonderful atmosphere. Are you quietly confident, you Claire? Are you? Okay, well, do you know what we'll do is we'll have a very quick listen to the secret sound. Here we go. And see one final listen for you. Here we go. Now, fingers crossed, what do you think it is, Claire?
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2: Go again, I can't hear you.
3: Opening and closing a child's tube.
2: Okay, unfortunately, I can't. The line is very, very bad. Do you know what? We'll try you again in a couple of minutes' time. Yeah, we'll have to call you back, Claire. The line is very bad. It's breaking up, so we don't want you to miss your chance. But in the meantime, make sure you check out goebfm.ie. Let's get to a commercial break live from the races and come back, and we'll try Claire again.
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2: Well, let's get back to the phone lines. Claire Dowd joins us again all the way from Carindulla. Claire, how are you?
8: Not bad.
2: Good, there you are. Finally. It's where Carindulla was, the other end of the planet. All right, let's have a quick listen. And there you have the secret sound. What do you think it is?
8: Opening and closing a child's shoe.
2: A child's shoe. Somebody opening a child's shoe.
8: With the Velcro part of it.
2: Am I right? Oh, the Velcro part of a child's shoe. Let's see if you're correct.
8: No.
2: Unfortunately, you're not, Claire.
8: That's fine.
2: Apologies.
8: No worries.
2: Don't forget you can try again tomorrow morning with Gary. Thanks for trying. All right, there you go. It's proving very difficult. Thanks to Claire down there in Carindulla for trying today. It's not the Velcro part or the opening on a child's shoe. So what could it be? Make sure you check out goebfm.ie. See all the incorrect answers, of which we'll be adding that one to very, very shortly. €820 it's at. It'll be more tomorrow with Gary on The Breakfast Show. But in the meantime, live from the Galway races, let's get back to Galway's best music mix with Survivor. Big number one from 1982. Here's Eye of the Tiger.

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1: 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Hand in Hand 20th Anniversary Gala will take place on September 25th at the Galway Bay Hotel to support childhood cancer families. 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And the annual Cree Galway Night Run on the 9th of October 2026 is a popular 5km charity walker run on the Salt Hill Prom, lays up and raise funds to support Cree's community initiatives and patient education programs, helping people to live longer, healthier lives free from heart disease and stroke. That's your Community Diary for today. And that's pretty much me, Coots, sitting in for Kate. She's back in the hot seat tomorrow at 3. John Richards is going to take over here live from the Galway races. First race being at 4:40pm. Big shout out and thank you to Peter Murphy Electrical and all the staff. And indeed, don't forget all coverage in association with Boyle Sports. Let's get back to Galway's best music mix. Here's Birdie with Wings.

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8: Welcome to Ballybrit, Galway Bay FM Live. It's day 2. My name is John Richards. I hope you enjoy my company here until the last race at 8:20 this evening. Today is a big day. It's the Colm Quinn BMW Tuesday, and the first race is coming up at 4:40. Let's go straight down to the ring and join George McDonough and also Brian Key from Boyle Sports. It's over to you, George.
9: Thanks, Johnny. You're very welcome to the betting ring. And day 2, as you said, Colm Quinn BMW Day. And other big days as well. Galway GA having a day in the Killannon stand, among others. And good crowd here, plenty of people, good spread of people. And we might have a chance of a local winner in the. Actually, we have a couple of local horses today that would certainly have chances. Definitely Gomez Adams in the opener, I think, here. Basil Hall, you know, is this Gomez Adams, an impressive winner of a bumper here last year, and I thought impressed me with winning at Listowel over hurdles. I'd give the blip, forgive the blip at Leopardstown over Christmas. I don't think Henry's horses were quite right then. That's my view, and he's a 2-1 favourite. Later on the card, the Connolly brothers, the famed Castlegar hurlers and Galway hurlers, they have Eddie G running for them. Dropped slightly in class, win at Naas last time out.

0: Lizzie Twigg, 9-2, that Fastnet Crystal, who was as big as 6-1 this morning. That's Joshua Bryan's runner, who won a mare's race at Downpatrick. And Jessica Beattie here also runs Brosnet Town in this contest. Brosnet Town is ridden by Connor Rabbit. And those that listened to us at the weekend, we had a detailed interview with Connor and Aaron Anderson over from the UK with Jess Beattie. And we wish them well with Brosnet Town in this. They thought they might get into a mayor's handicap hurdle later in the week, but this one goes here. But for me, it's Gomez Adams, my idea of the winner here. They're walking in. The big Cullum Quinn mile later on will be a devilishly tough to fathom, but I think the better of the day, Jagged Edge. And today's chosen charity is the Motor Neurones Research Association, the Motor Neurone Disease Association, and we have 50 quid each way on Jagged Edge for them as our charity bet on day two. That's in the Cullum Quinn mile. That takes place at 6:45. But here, Gomez Adams now out to 9-4. Two's on the most word. 9-4 would probably be the starting price of Gomez Adams. Lizzie Twigg, 5-2 on most boards. Then 4-1, the Porcupine Bank of Gordon Elliott. Elliott runs a couple of this. Lizzie Twigg was the fancied of the pair this morning, still is. But that Porcupine Bank is a 4-1 shot. Milan Fort is an 11-1 shot. And bits and pieces of money for Fastnet Crystal. The bookmakers are cute here. This really concerns four. Probably Gomez Adams, Lizzie Twigg, Porcupine Bank and Fastnet Crystal. And they're all between 2-1 and 4-1. And then you can have 11-1 bar. So if they get the three in the bar, they'll be Milan Fort, Brave Lady, Bronze Town and Bruce Hill. If they were to somehow be in the places, they'd be very happy with themselves because they have a good book. But they're keeping it tight here. There's no the each way thieves. You're betting 4-5 a place on the likes of Fastnet Crystal and Porcupine Bank, so you ain't going to get your money back. But Gomez Adams is probably the stronger for money. He's my idea of the winner also. I think that bumper form from here last year was good bumper form, did run very well, and also his efforts at Listowel, that was back in June, and you'd be the feeling that they were putting him away for a crack at this particular contest. A list of novices hurdle, ideal for him and his progress. They're lining up for the opening contest of day number two, and we're almost ready. We're just watching them walking in there. Gomez Adams over on the far side. We're almost ready to take commentary in association with Boyle Sports on the first of day two, the Cullum Quinn Novices Hurdle.
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2: Fastnet Crystal, one of them is Brave Lady, who is slightly stuttered on the approach. They turn to run downhill. It's Milan Ford in front of Gomez Adams, Fastnet Crystal on the inside. Lizzie Twigg, the best turned out in the race, followed by Brave Lady, Porcupine Bank, and they're followed by Brosnet Town. The English competitor is one behind Bruce Hill. In front by less than a length, Milan Ford from Gomez Adams, shading second from Fastnet Crystal, followed by Brave Lady, then the stable companions, Lizzie Twigg and Porcupine Bank, with the final couple approaching the second flight, Brosnet Town and Bruce Hill. Over number two, hesitant, the one in front, Milan Ford. Fastnet Crystal joins Gomez Adams for the second, followed on rising ground by Lizzie Twigg and Brave Lady, then Brosnet Town, Porcupine Bank, and the backmarker of a well-stacked field is Bruce Hill. Flight number three and the last one next time. Milan Ford, followed by Fastnet Crystal, and between them is Gomez Adams, followed by Lizzie Twigg and Porcupine Bank on this side. Brave Lady, and then Brosnet Town, and still observing from the back of the field is Bruce Hill, heading to flight number four. Milan Fort and Kevin Healy with a narrow advantage over Gomez Adams and Darrow Key, followed by Fastnet Crystal and JJ Slevin, tracked on the inside by Lizzie Twigg, and then Brosnet Town, Porcupine Bank, Brave Lady, less than two lengths off them in last place, Bruce Hill, as they reach the halfway stage. Heading to the fifth last flight, Milan Ford by half to three parts. Just in second place, Fastnet Crystal from Gomez Adams. The three covered by 2.5 lengths, followed by Brosnet Town. and on the inside.

0: Side Lizzie Twigg and then brave Lady Porcupine Bank, and the back marker by over two lengths is Bruce Hill. Less than 7 furlongs to go as they emerge from that fourth last flight. Close between Milan Fort Gomez Adams and Fastnet Crystal, followed by Brosnet Town Lizzie Twigg, brave Lady Porcupine Bank and Bruce Hill. The circuit completed, they're going to the third last flight. Milan Fort on the inside of Gomez Adams. Right with them is Fastnet Crystal, followed by Brosnet Town Lizzie Twigg. The back three are Brave Lady, Bruce Hill, and Porcupine Bank. Still closely grouped with 4.5 furlongs to go. Good run to the second last. Milan Ford has made the bulk of the running, pursued by Fastnet Crystal, and in between them is Gomez Adams. As they race to the final 3 furlongs, with 2 flights remaining in the Cullum Quinn BMW Novice Hurdle. Milan Ford, Gomez Adams, 2 out is Fastnet Crystal. They're abreast, followed by Lizzie Twigg, pushed along as Brosnet Town, then Porcupine Bank, Brave Lady falls away, and detached is Bruce Hill at the second last. Gomez Adams and Fastnet Crystal now followed through by Lizzie Twigg, 4 lengths to Porcupine Bank, fading fast as Milan Fort as Fastnet Crystal hits the front on the turn in for the final flight. Bearing down is Lizzie Twigg as they approach the last. Fastnet Crystal pressed by Lizzie Twigg. These two have the finish to themselves, less than 200 yards to go. Lizzie Twigg is edging on for Jack Kennedy, has got the better of Fastnet Crystal, a gap to Porcupine Bank. Lizzie Twigg kicks on again for Jack Kennedy and Gordon Elliott. Fastnet Crystal second, third was Porcupine Bank. A first and third for Gordon Elliott.
1: Okay, George, there you go. Well, Gomez Adams drifted off there before the finish.
2: Yeah, the writing was on the wall, Johnny, a fair bit coming down the hill. He just emptied quite quickly. I hope everything is okay with him. He emptied too quickly for my liking anyways at the second last. He kind of buckled up the second last. And that left Fastnet Crystal to go clear of Joseph O'Brien. You thought Joseph was going to have another winner on the day. But then Lizzie Twigg arrived up on the outside. Lizzie Twigg, who won a Roscommon Novice Hurdle and won a maiden hurdle at Punchestown earlier this year, and was a flawless winner in the end. Returned at 5-2. A pretty good performance by Gordon Elliott's mare, and I suppose it was a hint in itself, really, when you think about it, that Elliott was willing to take on the boys, let's say, with this filly. So it's a good performance, though, by Lizzie Twigg, and she's now 3 from 3 over obstacles, and done so at 5-2, going away from Fastnet Crystal, with Porcupine Bank making it a 1-3 for the Gordon Elliott team on the opener of day 2.
1: All right, George, that's it. We'll have more racing from you during FII Galway at the 5:10, which will be the Latin Quarter Beginners Steeplechase of €17,000. Look forward to chatting to you then, along with Brian O'Keefe from Boyle Sports. In the meantime, we'll get on with Galway's Best Music Mix. Here's Robert Miles in Galway Bay FM, and this is Children.

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1: Called a line on Galway Bay FM with Galway's best music mix. That's, of course, a great song. By the way, if you are making your way to the race course, there are three routes to get here in Ballybrit. Red, blue and green routes. Some are for buses, some for taxis and some just for the general public. Pick the route that works best for you. Also, the Gardaí are out there manning all the junctions and making sure that the traffic flow gets to the race course in and out as smoothly as possible. Things that might delay you. There are roadworks between Clare Galway and Park More, and there is a recommendation that you take the left of Clare Galway Village and go over towards Carmore Cross or on towards Junction 19. That's what happened yesterday, and that's why the airport road choked up a little bit and caused some 30-minute delays for people. So keep that in the back of your mind if you're planning to come up here to Ballybrit for day two of our evening meeting. We've got more racing on the way. The next race is at 10 past five.

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0: Several people die after earthquake strikes southern Japan. Secret Service investigates Iranian-linked video claiming to show how Melania Trump could be assassinated.
1: The Iranians are spinning sort of public information and making it seem like, oh yeah, we've got this top secret plot. We know how to take her out. When in fact, that's not the case.
0: Canadian Minister for Identity and Culture visits Galway City.
2: Discussions focused on Galway's role as a centre for artistic production, cultural innovation, multilingual creativity and international cultural exchange.
0: And record-breaking attendance at Galway International Arts Festival.
3: And in sport, Galway ladies motivated but determined to enjoy Sunday's All-Ireland Senior Football Final.
4: It would be brilliant, but at the same time we're not putting huge pressure on ourselves. It's a brilliant occasion and we're there to enjoy it and express ourselves and play as well as we can.
3: Fixtures are confirmed for the first round of the County Senior and Intermediate Hurling Championships. A good start for West of Ireland golfers at the AIG Irish Women's and Girls Amateur Championship and the Colm Quinn BMW Mile at 6:45, the feature of Tribes Tuesday at Ballybrit.
5: FYI Galway.
0: Good evening. Welcome to our Galway Races special edition of FYI Galway. And a reminder, we'll be going live to Ballybrit for the 5:10 race. But first to world news. Several people have died after an earthquake struck southern Japan, causing a shopping centre to collapse. The 6.8 magnitude quake hit Kumamoto on the Kyushu Island, trapping people inside buildings, derailing a train and leaving around 40,000 homes without power. Around 300,000 people have been told to evacuate. Robert Geller from the University of Tokyo says rescue teams need to prepare for what could come next.
6: Aftershocks are usually smaller than the main shock, and they're completely inevitable when you have a large one like today. Sometimes you might have a magnitude 7 earthquake, and then a day or two later you might have an even bigger one.
0: The US Secret Service is investigating an Iranian-linked video claiming to show how Melania Trump could be assassinated. It claims fashion as the First Lady's main weakness, outlining where she shops for clothes in New York. It also warns her son, Baron Trump, may be a target. UCD Professor Scott Lucas says the First Family always has major security with them.
1: She's not going there unprotected, and she's not going there without elaborate checks being carried out if she is taking a trip. So again, the Iranians are spinning sort of public information and making it seem like, oh yeah, we've got this top secret plot. We know how to take her out, when in fact that's not the case. I mean, I don't want to downplay, but I don't think we're talking about an imminent Iranian operation against Melania.
0: Ukraine's president has arrived at the White House for a meeting with Donald Trump. Vladimir Zelensky is expected to push the US president for Patriot missiles and sanctions on Russia. Sky's US correspondent James Matthews says they later attend the funeral of Senator Lindsey Graham.
7: He arrived here something like half an hour ago. We got a brief glimpse of him. No ceremony, no pomp, no flags out here in the White House. He is here, of course, in Washington, D.C. for the funeral of Senator Lindsey Graham, a big advocate and ally of Ukraine and Israel. That's why Benjamin Netanyahu is here later.
0: And indeed, Benjamin Netanyahu has arrived at the White House. Donald Trump says he doesn't have to be told by the Israeli Prime Minister about Iran's nuclear ambitions. He's criticised Benjamin Netanyahu for going public with suggestions he would tell the US president of Iranian plans for the Pickaxe Mountain. It's claimed the country has moved infrastructure there. Speaking to Fox and Friends, President Trump insists the US knows what's going on.
8: We took out their nuclear sites and we'll have to take out Pickaxe if we don't make a deal. We don't make a deal, we'll take it out very easily.
0: The Taoiseach says a two-state solution between Israel and Palestine will become non-viable if aggression in the occupied territories continues. It comes following Israel's plans to aggressively expand settlements in the West Bank. Speaking in Dublin today, the German Chancellor says he will not support further sanctions on Israel. Taoiseach Micheál Martin, meanwhile, believes there needs to be EU condemnation.
9: There's general agreement around the need to stop the violence and to stop the settlements within the West Bank in particular. And we've only read in the last week of even increased violence and aggression against Palestinians in the West Bank and also in Area C in particular, which will render a two-state solution non-viable if it's not stopped.
0: We'll be returning to the visit of the German Chancellor to Dublin a little later in the programme. And in just a few moments now, we'll be heading to Ballybrit.
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0: We'll be resuming with FYI Galway in just a few minutes, but for now we're going over to Ballybrit for the 5:10 race. Over to you, Johnny.
14: Welcome back to Ballybrit and day two of our races. 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Let's go down to the ring and join George McDonough and Brian O'Keefe from Boyle Sports to set the scene for the 5:10 race. 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
15: Thanks, Johnny. You're welcome here to the betting ring with this, the next one. Just looking back at the last race, I just thought it very interesting that the winner is still running in the colours of Gordon Elliott himself. So I'd say the for sale sign might be up in the next couple of weeks for that winner, Lizzie Twigg. She was quite impressive. She put the race to bed quite easily. Next up, we have a beginner's chase, the Latin Quarter beginner's chase. Of course, the Latin Quarter, part of the city, the vintners and restaurateurs of that area have sponsored this race for a number of years, and a lot of their clientele will be here at the festival having a day out today. And Love Me Tender. That's Elvis Presley, Johnny, am I correct?
14: Yep, Love Me Tender.
15: Love Me True, All My Dreams Come True, and you can, the rest of after that, Johnny, if you want to join in. Love Me Tender, favourite here. Got to mark 135 over hurdles. I wouldn't be taking the 11 away now. I like Frankie John, winner of the 2 mile 2 bumper at the track here last year. Tough sort, was reputedly sold after that, then wasn't sold. Might have been some veterinary issues or something like that. But I was impressed of him. He ran well in some graded novice hurdles as well at Aintree and across the UK and in Ireland as well, without winning. But he ran well. You know, he was out. He wasn't up to that grade one class, but he ran well. I like him. Bones on Fire is a horse who ran up a bit of a sequence of handicap hurdles. He won a handicap hurdle at Leopardstown last year. He had no chance of winning it at the final flight. He bulldozed his way through and won it well in the end. He's tough old sort. He probably needs a bit of experience. I'd rather see him when he goes handicapping. My Great Mate was an expensive failure here on more than one occasion in the last couple of years. Did win a bumper here a couple of years ago, now owned by Temple Bloodstock. And I know Niall Brown and a few more lads, rugby players, were involved, I think, in this horse as well. They're involved in that Temple Bloodstock. You'd love to see them have a winner here this week. And that's an 8-1 shot. Probably the best outside of the principles. Again, the bookmakers are keeping the two tight here. 11-8, Love Me Tender. 11-4, Frankie John. You could then bet 5-1 that Bones on Fire. That's a weak Bones on Fire to me, out from 4-1 earlier. My Great Mate 13-2, and then you have double figure prices. Brings in Johnny Jewel, Eclipse Chase. William Tell is another one, a double figure price for Harry Kelly and Peter Smithers. Johnny's Jewel, all those, they're all double figure prices. But it's very tight here. 11-8, Love Me Tender, then 11-4, Frankie John. You might get 3-1 Frankie John if you look around the place, and that's probably I think the value. Now, you couldn't make a 3-1 shot each way, but for me, I'd rather take the 3-1 him rather than back Love Me Tender. And number 5, Frankie John, Megan Brown. Well, she's a winner already because she has been awarded the best turned out prize. So well done to Megan Brown. Normally a good sign, people say. I don't know, but I was really impressed with this Frankie John here last year. Tough, and he came up the hill well, and would be the one I would like to be on. Love Me Tender, as I say, go back to that form. Again, like Frankie John, ran a graded and graded hurdle races and kind of disappointed. But this is certainly a drop in class for him. But if I look at this, I just want to be with Frankie John, that's it. And I think, all going well, Daniel King, one of the real up-and-coming stars of racing in this country, very good young jockey, I think he'll get it home in front. But you've got to have to jump here. They'll jump 7, 8, 9, 10, 11, 12 fences, I think, in this.
14: Yeah,
15: 12 fences, I think, they jump in this. So it'll be a tough ask. My great mate is the grey there. Yeah. You won't miss. He's the real kind of they like whitish grey. If you follow me,
14: yeah.
15: Frankie John is this darker colour horse. Anything for you, Johnny? Would you be willing?
14: Well, I'll be telling you what.
15: Time
14: now.
15: To go. Oh,
14: time
15: you
14: to go.
15: Take commentary and association.
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17: My great mate, Bones and Fan, Love Me Tender, Robbie's Rock Next, and Arch Empire, William Tell Beggar, trailing the fielders, Jolly Jewel. They're well spread out, jumping that first ditch. Again, all safely over. On to number three, Eclipse Chaser, followed by the Grace Frankie John, and My Great Mate, and then Love Me Tender, and Bones and Fire, as they turn at the top of the track. Bit of a run before they reach the next two, four and five. Eclipse Chaser with a reduced advantage over Frankie John. Back in third is My Great Mate, followed by Bones and Fan, Love Me Tender, then Robbie's Rock and Arch Empire. William Tell is two behind Beggar and Jolly Jewel. Eclipse Chaser and Danny Mullins, followed by Frankie John and Dan King. Third is My Great Mate and Paul Townend. Disputing the fourth, Bones and Fan, Jack Kennedy and Love Me Tender, Hattie Cobden. On to the fifth and the final fence next time. In the lead is Eclipse Chaser by 2.5 to Frankie John. 5 lengths to My Great Mate in third. Another gap in the field to Bones and Fan and Love Me Tender. They're together 4 and 5, followed by Robbie's Rock and Arch Empire, William Tell Beggar and Jolly Jewel. Very few changes as they enter their final mile and a half. The Latin Quarter Beginner's Chase, it's Eclipse Chaser, followed closely by Frankie John. Third is My Great Mate. Definite fourth now is Love Me Tender, and then Bones and Fire. A break to Robbie's Rock Arch Empire, William Tell Beggar and Jolly Jewel. The field continues, well strung out, with another 7 fences left to jump as they approach 6 at approximately the halfway stage. Eclipse Chaser in front from the outset, jumps off to the right, followed by Frankie John, My Great Mate, Love Me Tender, Bones and Fire, and then Robbie's Rock and Arch Empire. The back three of William Tell, Beggar and Jolly Jewel has always been last. Up the far side they go. Eclipse Chaser up and over from Frankie John, My Great Mate, Love Me Tender. Lost a couple of lengths in the air at that sixth last fence as they return to their point of departure. And the two leaders break clear of the pack. Eclipse Chaser and Frankie John out in front of My Great Mate, Bones and Fan and Love Me Tender. This fence was their first, it's 8 this time. Eclipse Chaser, Frankie John, the pair continuing clear, a mistake there by William Tell. My Great Mate remains in third. And then Bones and Fan, Love Me Tender and William Tell. Last of the ditches, Eclipse Chaser, Frankie John, fairly close now in second. Continuing clear of My Great Mate, regaining the fourth, Love Me Tender from Bones and Fan. That was the third last fence. Eclipse Chaser still puts in a good shift. But right there now on terms is Frankie John. 8 lengths to My Great Mate. As Bones and Fire moves back to share fourth with Love Me Tender on the downhill to the final 2 fences, the Latin Quarter Beginner's Chase. With a slender advantage, Eclipse Chaser from Frankie John. A little bit closer in third is My Great Mate, and then Love Me Tender and Bones and Fire. Arriving at the second last, Eclipse Chaser from Frankie John as they come to the last. Nothing between them as they rise. Frankie John landed just in front from Eclipse Chaser, closing steadily. Both Bones and Fadden, My Great Mate, pushed along. In fifth is Love Me Tender to the home turn. And it's Frankie John just taking it up. followed by my great mate Eclipse Chasers trying to stick with them, then Bones and Fadden, Love Me Tender. Any one of these five as they swing in with a furlong to go, and it's the Greys, Frankie John and my great mate, followed by Bones on Fire, then Love Me Tender. Eclipse Chaser drifts back. Frankie John has it well inside the final furlong. Frankie John driven out by Dan King is going to account for Bones on Fire, my great mate, Love Me Tender. Frankie John wins in a second Galway Summer Festival for Dan King. Dennis Hogan.
14: Well, George, you called it there.
15: Johnny. Yes, Johnny, second festival success for Frankie John. Well done, Dennis Hogan. And I have to say, there's a lot of people talking about this young pilot. He gave a lot of fair ride.
18: We're lucky to have him. I can't understand how he's not, one of the big stables have not picked him up, but we're glad to have him. He's gifted, and the horse jumped so sweet from his first chase. I said to him, clear round, worry about winning after the last, and that's what he done.
15: Giving plenty of room, he's fed, okay, track the pace, they were well clear, but a really good performance, taking performance, proving he likes this track after last year, buffing it out that bumper.
18: It's a lonely place too, in front all the way up from the back, and he stuck at it well, but look, it's a start. Hopefully it's an exciting novice chaser.
15: Well done, Dennis. Yeah. Congratulations.
18: Thanks, Ed.
15: That's Dennis Hogan, Johnny, the winning trainer of Frankie John, who's now 2 from 2 at Ballybrish, last year's Thursday bumper and this year's beginner's chase.
14: Thank you very much, George. You're listening to Galway Bay FM. It's day 2 in Ballybrit for the Galway races. We have more racing coming up at 5:45. But up next is FYI Galway.
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5: FYI Galway.
0: 5:18 now. The German Chancellor denies an Irish citizen is being put through a show trial in his country. Frederick Merz stood over the conduct of the German judicial system after meeting Taoiseach Micheál Martin in Dublin. A cross-party group of Irish politicians had raised concerns about the treatment of Daniel Tatlow de Valle, who's on trial for trespass and damage to an Israeli arms factory in Germany. Chancellor Merz rejected criticism of the system while noting the judiciary is independent of political influence.
22: Regardless of nationality, Germany sticks to the rule of law, has international standards, meets international standards. There is no doubt about this. The German judiciary is independent and it is fully bound by the law. There is, it is absolutely clear that this is a correct trial and not a show trial.
0: The Taoiseach says the EU has to make sure sanctions do more damage to Russia than the bloc itself. It comes after a government report into the Ahenish alumina plant found no direct link with the Limerick factory and Russian arms dealers. As he met the German Chancellor in Dublin, Micheál Martin says the EU Commission would consider any next steps up to sanctioning the import and export of alumina.
9: One of the fundamental principles of sanctions, we don't do more harm to Europe than to the aggressor. And these are problematic and challenging questions at any time. So we are acting in good faith here. We're going to engage with the Commission.
0: Irish citizens in parts of France and Spain which have been impacted by wildfires are being urged to exercise extreme caution. The Department of Foreign Affairs is advising citizens to follow the instructions of local authorities and to contact the Irish Embassy if they need assistance. Thousands of people have been evacuated from campsites and holiday parks in the southwest of France as wildfires continue to burn near Bordeaux. Travel expert Ed Finn says people who've planned holidays in badly affected areas should be able to cancel or reschedule their trip.
2: If the area is affected, you are covered for that in terms of they can make arrangements to do alternative accommodation for you and possibly refunds as well. So any area that is designated as a no-go zone, you're more or less going to be okay there. But it is difficult because if you've booked a campsite yourself directly, then you need to engage with them directly and they're probably going to make an arrangement to change your date or something to accommodate you. That is basically the bottom line on it.
0: Paris-based journalist Elaine Cobb says authorities will not allow people return home until fires are under control.
3: The fires have rekindled at Lège Cap Ferret, which is where most of the fires in that area started. There's a very strong blaze underway, and that, of course, is pushing the firefighters to their limits. It's been blazing there for 4 days, and there have been 222,000 people evacuated just in this region alone.
0: Count Binface wants to appoint Wayne Rooney as a Eurovision explainer on the BBC, put a windfall tax on cosy crime novels written by celebrities, and says he will cut your taxes but raise everyone else's. The celebrity candidate is running against UK Reform leader Nigel Farage in a by-election in Clacton. The full manifesto is on his Instagram. LBC reporter Henry Riley says he's ruffling a few feathers.
4: The individual behind him, John Harvey, who is a comedy writer, he's written for various programmes on the BBC as well, is clearly very good at this. He clearly knows what he's doing. He is, in some cases, I have to say, irritating Reform because, I mean, there's 34 candidates, by the way, which is a new record, but they're pretending he doesn't exist. Whether that will work or not, I don't know.
0: To the courts now, and the father of a man murdered more than 2 years ago in Dublin has described his son's killer as a monster. 31-year-old Derek Boyd of Scribblestown Place, Finglas, Dublin 11, was today handed a life sentence for the murder of Mark Carroll in 2024. Emily Keegan reports.
23: Derek Boyd was serving a suspended sentence for the manslaughter of his sister when he stabbed Mark Carroll in the chest, penetrating his heart. Mr. Carroll later died from his injuries on the 9th of June 2024. Last week, Mr. Boyd was found guilty of his murder. He was today handed a mandatory life sentence for what Judge Melanie Greeley described as a senseless act of anger and aggression with catastrophic consequences. In a victim impact statement read to the court, Mark Carroll's father described Derek Boyd as a monster who caused emotional suffering, which will last a lifetime. Mr. Boyd will appear in court again later this week in relation to the suspended portion of his previous sentence.
0: The jury at the trial of a 17-year-old charged with the murder of Barry Daly in Dunoraile in County Cork will resume its deliberations tomorrow. The seven women and five men were sent out to consider the case against him just after 20 past two this afternoon on the ninth day of the trial. Miss Justice Siobhan Langford said they must deliver a unanimous verdict of either guilty of murder or guilty of manslaughter. The teenager, who cannot be named, has pleaded not guilty to murder but guilty to manslaughter of the father of five on the 12th of October last. A Kerry councillor says the community is waiting for answers on what happened to Jamie Carney. The mother of one was found dead in her home in Killarney earlier this month. A person of interest in the case, who has been detained in Jordan, is due to appear before the courts or be released. A Gorda spokesperson says they've had no direct contact with the 28-year-old man and have not made any request to the Jordanian authorities to arrest him at this time. Independent Kerry councillor Martin Grady says the community wants whoever is responsible for her murder to be caught.
24: It'll never bring the life of Jamie Carney back, first and foremost. I mean, a life is lost and that'll never be brought back. And that's shocking and it's sad, of course. But I suppose it'll definitely give justice to the victim and her family. And it'll also, I suppose, create some element of public safety as well, you know, that the killer is still not walking our streets.
0: The Canadian Minister for Identity and Culture, Mark Miller, has been visiting Galway City. The visit formed part of a wider programme to strengthen cultural cooperation ahead of Canada-Ireland 180. This 2027 initiative will celebrate the long-standing connections between both countries, as Eamon Torsney explains.
25: Minister Miller was accompanied by Dennis King, Canadian Ambassador to Ireland, senior officials from the Department of Canadian Heritage, and John Concannon, Ireland's Ambassador to Canada. The delegation was welcomed by Mayor of Galway Helen Ogbu, City Chief Executive Leonard Cleary and senior officials of Galway City Council, along with County Carhirlock Andrew Reddington. Discussions focused on Galway's role as a centre for artistic production, cultural innovation, multilingual creativity and international cultural exchange.
0: A record-breaking 472,000 people attended this year's Galway International Arts Festival. It's the second year running. Audiences exceeded 450,000. The analysis report has just been released on the 14-day event. GIAF 2026 presented six world premier theatre and opera productions, including Irish National Opera's Testament by Tarik O'Regan and Cullum Tobin, which opened during the festival's closing weekend, alongside a series of festival commissions that continue the festival's long-standing commitment to supporting artists and creating ambitious new work. The team is now looking ahead to the landmark 50th edition next year. Chief Executive John Crumlish says while some plans are made, there's still a fair bit of thinking to do.
1: Obviously, we have to look over the last 50 years and look at the big moments in the festival. You know, big moments, sweet moments, important moments. We also have to put on a festival that's comparable with the last 2 years, which are the biggest festivals we've done. And we also kind of want to look to where we're going and what happens to the Arts Festival in Galway over the next 50 years. Like, it is, it's an integral part of the city now. And as I say, it very much uses the city as the backdrop against which it plays. So it's like, where does all that go? So we have a fair bit of thinking to do yet. We have some ideas, but we're really looking forward to it.
0: Shingles cases are on the rise among millennial women in recent years. New research indicates women across most age groups have about a 50% higher chance of developing shingles than men. Stress, the cost of living, long working hours and excessive exercise have all been touted as reasons for it particularly affecting women in their 30s and 40s. Dr. Maura Finn, GP in Ennis Centric Health, says it's due to suppressed immune systems.
6: You know, everybody is under more stress these days, and this generation of women I think it's the research suggests it's primarily women, and that's why I'm talking about them. But they are under a huge amount of stress for every reason. So is it that? But we do know that it's chronic illness, it's chronic insult to your immune system and physical pain, physical activity, physical tiredness.
0: Two-thirds of a new flat fee for legal aid solicitors will now be paid at the start. And it means that this is a change to the system introduced earlier this month, which originally intended for the €520 fee to be paid at the final order. The introduction of the single payment had led to solicitors withdrawing from the Criminal Legal Aid Panel. The Law Society says it's seeking clarification from the Justice Department on a number of matters, but the Criminal Law Committee will call a meeting of practitioners to discuss the change.
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0: Fisheries ministers from across the European Union are coming together in Cork today for the start of 2 days of meetings. Led by Agriculture Minister Martin Hayden, the group will take a visit to the start point of the Wild Atlantic Way. Rolling road closures will be in place throughout the afternoon in Cork and to facilitate this visit. Shannon Airport is expecting more than 65,000 people to travel through the airport this bank holiday weekend. The figure would be a 7% increase on the same period last year. The airport is advising passengers to plan ahead and arrive in good time for their flights. Decathlon is the latest retailer to announce it will stop selling e-scooters. It follows a similar move by Smith's Toys, while Amazon says it won't list electric scooters that are not in compliance with Irish law. It follows the announcement of new regulations, including a ban for under 18s. Ariana Grande is suing two unidentified hackers for allegedly stealing unreleased songs, photos and videos from her collaborators. The lawsuit claims the hackers sold stolen content on the dark web and leaked 45 unreleased songs in 2023 alone. During an appearance on the Zach Sang show 2 years ago to promote Eternal Sunshine, Ariana hinted she would be holding leakers accountable. She said some private studio sessions were all over TikTok and told the hackers, "Thank you so much. I'll see you in jail." That's the business news. We're back in just a few minutes with the death notices for Galway.
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0: Now, the death notices for Galway. Joe Connelly, Knock, Milltown and Dunmore. 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Mass for Joe Connelly on Thursday at 12. Funeral afterwards to Kilclooney Cemetery, Milltown. Marion Burke, Neil Iden, Nocto, Clare Galway. Reposing at Our Lady's Chapel, Lacca, tomorrow from 5.30 until 7. Mass for Marion Burke on Thursday at 11.30. 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Mary Bohan, Ní Birmingham, Ballinfoyle Park, Headford Road, and formerly of Cara Brown. Reposing at Irwin's Funeral Home, Boher Irwin, tomorrow from 5, with removal at 6.30 to the Church of the Resurrection, Ballinfoyle. Mass for Mary Bohan on Thursday at 11. Funeral afterwards to Cara Brown Cemetery, house private. John O'Toole, Ardnagheha, Cong, County Mayo. 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Funeral cortege arriving at St. Mary of the Rosary Church, Cong, on Thursday at 11.30. For Mass for John O'Toole at 12. Funeral afterwards to Lislochry Cemetery, Cong. 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Franny Fehley, Half Straddle, Ballygaddy Road, Tuam. 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Michael Mannion, 41 St. Joseph's Park, Tuam. 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Mass for Michael Mannion tomorrow at 11.30. Funeral afterwards to Tuam Cemetery. Nora Malloy, Ní Wallace, Kirkcullen. 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Funeral cortege arriving at St. James's Church, Bushy Park on Thursday for Mass for Nora Malloy at 11. Funeral afterwards to the adjoining cemetery. 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Maura Begley, Ní McCarthy, Glenard Saw Till, and formerly of Marion Terrace, Killarney, County Kerry. Reposing at her home today since 3.30 until 6, with removal afterwards to the Church of Christ the King, Saw Till. Mass for Maura Begley tomorrow at 11. Funeral afterwards to Rehun Cemetery. Joe Duan, Wallscourt, Kilreekle, Lochray. Reposing at his home today since 5 and until 8. Mass for Joe Duan and Our Lady of Lourdes Church, Kilreekle, tomorrow at 12. Funeral afterwards to the adjoining cemetery. Donations to Galway Hospice. Mary Egan, Ní Quinn, Carahulla, Woodlawn, Ballinasloe. Reposing at the Franciscan Oratory, Mount Bellew, today since 5 and until 8. Private removal from her home tomorrow to St. Peter and Paul's Church, Ballymac Ward, for Mass for Mary Egan at 12. Funeral afterwards to Ballymac Ward New Cemetery. Joe Riley, Abinachmoy. 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Mass for Joe Riley tomorrow at 10. Funeral afterwards to Abinachmoy Cemetery. Christy Howley, Glenavon Drive, Ballyban, and formerly of Merview. 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Mass for Christy Howley tomorrow at 11. Funeral afterwards to Renville Cemetery, Oranmore. 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Donations to the Irish Kidney Association. 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
2: Now we're going to start off with Gaelic games, and after the drama of last Sunday, it's all eyes on Croke Park next weekend. The All-Ireland Ladies Senior Football Final. Galway and Kerry lock and horns at 4:15. Galway looking to bridge a gap of 22 years to take on a Kingdom side who won the title, beating Galway 2 years ago. We've got audio to bring you all the way through this week as we look forward to Sunday, and today we're going to hear from Olivia Dively. Olivia has been one of the standout performers of the season, and speaking to Tommy Devan, she pointed out that while the losses in the finals of 2019 and 24 has driven them on, there's plenty to enjoy.
3: We're delighted to be back in another All-Ireland final. I think it's something that you dream of growing up, to get to play an All-Ireland final with Galway in Croke Park in the biggest sporting day in ladies football in Ireland, and it's just so special to be there, and having the hurt of 2019 and 2024 as well just means that we wanted that little bit more.
4: I spoke to Louise and I spoke about bucket lists, and you know, you've won everything that you can win at club level as well, and you've been knocking on the door with Galway at senior level, and this would be the one really that would tick all those boxes, wouldn't it?
3: Yeah, I mean, it would be just so special to get over the line and to finally get the Brendan Martin Cup, and it would be brilliant, but at the same time

0: Galway ladies football this year?
1: Yeah, the games have been very enjoyable, but it's not even that. The training sessions and the build-up to each game has been brilliant as well, and we're having fun and we're enjoying it, and that's what you want really, isn't it?
2: Don't forget, Sunday's game throws in at 4.15. And just a reminder as well that all games in the club championships this weekend are on Friday and Saturday, so supporters can get to Croke Park on Sunday afternoon. And it will be the same the following weekend, because the fixtures for the opening round of matches in the County Senior and Intermediate Hurling Championships were confirmed earlier on by the County Board. Those games will be played Friday and Saturday, the 7th and 8th of August, to give opportunities to supporters to get to Croke Park for the All-Ireland Senior Camogie Final on Sunday the 9th. There'll be four games in the Intermediate Championship, one in the Senior Championship on the Friday, and all 12 remaining games will be on the Saturday. Full list of fixtures are now up on the website, goibfm.ie. Very quickly, I'm going to go to golf, because the latest from the Irish Senior Women's and Girls Amateur Championships are on at the moment. Shannon Burke from Ballinrobe, best of West of Ireland golfers on 2 over. Jade Harity led at one stage. She's now tied for 12th on 5 over par. And the cut line is a good way down, so several Galway golfers still very much in with a chance, including Catherine Humphreys from Ballinrobe, and also a phenomenal start from Celeste O'Regan of Ballinasloe, who is now 12 over and tied for 47th. To soccer, I'm going to go next. Fixtures for the inaugural season of the FAI National League have been released. First set of games on Saturday, August the 29th. Both Salthill Devon and Murphy United will be at home, with Murphy United home to Cockhill Celtic at Fyfe Field. That game will kick off at 3 p.m. and at the exact same time, Salthill Devon will be at home to Letterkenny Rovers. Staying with soccer, Galway United senior women 90 minutes away from an FAI Cup semi-final, and this Saturday evening they host Sligo Rovers in Moyneville. Game kicks off at 5 p.m. On Sunday, Galway United are away to Bohemians at Daly Mount Park, and a supporters bus will depart from McGinn's and Woodkey at 3 p.m. They can be booked by contacting Ronan Coleman on 0876972823. Some Commonwealth Games news, and Kate O'Connor currently leads the heptathlon overall standings in the games after just 2 events, a season best jump of 182 in the high jump, and a third place finish in the 100 metre hurdles means that she currently has 2,047 points. She received a silver medal last time around in Birmingham, is now looking for her first ever senior outdoor gold medal. I've got an opportunity very briefly to go back to golf, because the Irish under 14 and 16 boys amateur championships are on as well, and that's at Hollywood Golf Club. Joe Casey from Ballinasloe, best of the Galway golfers, he is on 9 over par. Joe Burke from Gort, he is on 17 over. That's in the under 16 competition. While in the under 14 competition, the latest as we have from the Galway golfers there, Donna Cullinan of Athenry is tied for 6 on 5 over. Great start for the Athenry golfer. Kian Flynn from Galway Bay is tied for 18th, and we're just moments away from the 5:45 at Ballybrit. So I'll just give you the results from the opening two races. The 4:40, that went to Lizzie Twigg at 5-2, second Fastnet Crystal at 4-1, third Porcupine Bank at 9-2. The 5:10 went to Frankie John at 15-8, second was Bones on Fire at 9-2, and third My Great Mate at 7-1. We're just a matter of moments away from the BMW Handicap Chase. Of course, Colm Quinday there at Ballybrit. Let's rejoin the boys.
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4: Welcome to Ballybrit. John Richards here with you, keeping you company until the last race this evening at 8:20. We're moving into race 3, which is the Colm Quinn BMW Handicap Steeplechase of €17,000. George is in the ring along with Brian O'Keefe from Boyle Sports. George, set the scene there for us, please.
5: Johnny, this is a new race for the Tuesday. This race used to be ran on a Sunday, and they've revamped the card, and I think it's added to this card because it was normally only the hurdle race and the beginner's chase on this card. Now we have the three jump races on the card, a proper mixed card. And your favourite is Fort Randall from the County Derry yard of Noel Kelly. Noel, a man who knows the time of day, and any time he brings a runner to this part of the world that's fancied, you can take note. He's a 9-2 shot. Giant Haystacks, the talking horse, was well tipped up to me last night, and I fancied it because it won well at Wexford last time out for Ross O'Sullivan. He's an 11-2 shot. Sea of Doubt, attracting market support, number 19 for the Ian Donoghue yard. Cara Monaghan riding this. This Sea of Doubt, bits and pieces of form, mostly at Downpatrick, but there'll be each way support at 7-1. 9-1 drive on Will. A Snow White Park, Danny Mullins for his mom Mags. I was at a Tote Galway plate preview yesterday down in the

0: Killan instead, a beautiful bar, it must be said, all designed by Claudia Doherty. Wonderful bar down in the Killan stand. And Danny did say that he thinks this horse will run well. He has to improve his jumping, but he thinks it will run well. Another one would give a leave in secret, a winner of a hurdle race here last September. I think has a chance, he's rated a little bit lower over fences than over was over hurdles. And I think it has every chance. And at 12 to 1, I wouldn't mind having a few quid each way on that. It's a wide open affair, 2 1/4 miles, so the very same distance as we had our previous contest. But there's plenty of runners in this, and this, they won't be strung out like they were in the last. They'll be helter skelter in your leader job. Cahardown Boy, watch that with an eye to Listowel in a couple of weeks' time. Eric McNamara, who always has a great record around Listowel and might be prepping this for an attack where he has been successful twice in the past, that Cahardown Boy. That's just one for the notebooks for future. But for me here, I'd have Giant Haystacks and Leave It Secret against the field. And I'd give a bit of a shout to Danny Mullins' mound as well. He was quite sweet, I thought, at Snow White Park. Definitely have a chance. Others, you can be look through them. Stonyford Lady of Henry de Bromhead's Drive On Will. He's a horse I tipped up in my daily selections a couple of times and let us down as soon as we ignored him. He popped up and won a handicap hurdle. He is very quirky, gets out paced in races, but he could be staying on up the hill better than most. I think just Drive On Will, Ross O'Sullivan has a good chance of this. He has bought that, and he has also that Giant Haystacks, who's probably one of the better backed horses in the race. But Fort Randall is going to go off favourite. They're circling below at the start, they're walking towards the start, and before we know it, they'll be off in the Cullum Quinn BMW handicap chase. Top weight is actually Crescent Moon, Owen Staples. This is a very good jockey, this Owen Staples. Good value for his £5 claim. And we get the number three, Leave in Secret. Well, the best turnout in the last race was Frankie John. The best turnout here is Leave in Secret. So is that an omen? We don't know. We're walking in and we can check commentary in association with Boyle.
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2: Sea of Doubt goes there, brings down Cahardown Boy, and also Lost Ned in the Park. Fence number two coming up is a ditch. As they rise, Fort Randall, followed by Leave in Secret. Wide of them is Finian's Row, followed to fence three by Giant Haystacks. Stonyford Lady next, they're followed by Tell Us This and Mount Shen Shan. The Topweight Crescent Moon next, and Party President and Butterfingers and Herger. And they're followed at the bend by Kilbrin Rocco, and then Drive On Will, Drop a Tread. And they're followed downhill to 4 and 5 by Truckers Cruising, a Snow White Park, and That's About Right is the back marker. In front is Fort Randall with one of the loose horses going ahead. Leave in Secret second, couple of lengths to Giant Haystacks. They're followed by Stonyford Lady. Fence number four, Fort Randall the leader. Quickly on to number five, a good sit there by Hersh's rider, Harry Sexton. Is having stirrup issues at the moment. Fort Randall joined by Leave in Secret, gone on by three to Giant Haystack, and then Stonyford Lady, Finian's Row, Mount Shen Shan runs the rail, followed by Tell Us This, Party President, Butterfingers, Crescent Moon and Herger next. They're followed by Kilbrin Rocco and Drive On Will as they straighten up with well over a circuit to go and seven fences left to jump. They feel well knitted. Fort Randall, Leave in Secret together, followed by Stonyford Lady, Giant Haystack. On the stand side is Finian's Row, followed by Tell Us This, Mount Shen Shan and Crescent Moon and Party President, Butterfingers and Herge and Kilburn, Rocker and Drop a Tread. Drive On Well, That's About Right, a Snow White Park, Truckers Cruising. Two loose horses go in front of the runners, approaching fence number six at the halfway stage. Fort Randall and Orton McGill with a small advantage over Leave in Secret and James Smith as they turn towards the final mile. In third place is Giant Haystacks and Danny Gillian. Fourth is Stonyford Lady and Darrow O'Keefe as they go up the back straight to the first of their fences on the far side. Gone at that one is Snow White Park. Nothing between Fort Randall and Leven Secret. Building up a good five-length advantage over Stonyford Lady and Giant Haystacks. Then tell us this. Butterfingers on Chin Chan and Finian's Row has lost ground onto the fence, which was their first. As they've completed a circuit, Fort Randall continues up front, just out-jumped there by Leven Secret. And then Stonyford Lady Butterfingers has improved. Is in company with stable companion Giant Haystacks. Then tell us this. Followed by Crescent Moon. Last ditch. Leven Secret and Fort Randall have come back to the pack. Stonyford Lady, tell us this. Finian's Row, party present out wide. Butterfingers, a mistake there, and also by Giant Haystacks. They've completed their jumping up the far side. Leven Secret gone into second. Stonyford Lady knocked back two places into third. Fort Randall, and tell us this, followed by Butterfingers and Party President. Here's your next. And then Kilbrin Rocco and Giant Haystacks and Crescent Moon and Drop a Tread. Truckers Cruising Mount Shin Shan next, followed by That's About Right. Heading towards the second last. Dropping out tamely is Finian's Row. Leven Secret leads by little more than a length. Coming towards the second last, Leven Secret, followed by Stonyford Lady, and at the last, then Fort Randall. Tell us this on the outside, makes a forward move, followed by Hersian, Butterfingers, Mount Chin Chan, and Giant Haystacks, and Kilbrin Rock on Crescent Moon, and That's About Right, and Truckers Cruising, and Drop a Tread to the home turn. There's a change of leader. Stonyford Lady now is picking up the chase round the outside. Tell us this. They're followed by Leven Secret and Fort Randall and Hersian, Butterfingers into the straight to the final furlong in the Cullum Quinn BMW handicap chase. Stonyford Lady is flat out on the stand side. Is tell us this over the far side. Leven Secret, Hersian is staying on late, followed by Fort Randall. Tell us this. Leads deep in the closing stages for Connor Stone Walsh and Andy McNamara. Hersian second. Close third on this side, Stonyford Lady. The first side was three, Leven Secret, then Fort Randall, and Drop a Tread.
3: Okay, George, a bit of a dramatic start to the race, but an exciting end.
0: Yeah, exciting end, Johnny. A brilliant success for Andrew McNamara and the winning Fenway Park Syndicate. There's certainly, I think there's a few Galway connections. Andrew McNamara, of course, rode Ballyholland to win the Galway Plate back in 2009. That was his first ever winner at the festival as a jockey. And I think this is his first ever winner at the festival as a trainer. A fairly good performance. Was about fifth, jumped badly out to the left at the second last, but rallied well on the climb from the last. Leven Secret looked the winner for a stride or two. Then Stonyford Lady came back. But in the end, it's Tell Us More, who returned at 12-1, ridden by Connor Stonewall for Andrew McNamara, the gelded son of Westerner, for the Fenway Park Syndicate. So Fenway Park is in Boston, so I have a feeling there's some collections that have been domiciled over there for a while. We'll try and find that out, Johnny, yep, as we hand back to you. Brilliant performance by Tell Us More.
3: Okay, George, thank you very much, and we'll look forward to any updates you have there from the ring as the evening goes on. And that was race three here in our live coverage at Ballybrit, and we'll be here until 8:20 this evening. But in the meantime, let's find out what else is happening in the sporting world, and we pop back now to John Mulligan.
4: Thanks indeed, Johnny. Just to go to soccer very briefly, Shamrock Rovers needs to overcome a 2-goal deficit this evening in their Champions League second round qualifier. It's a huge one as they are in Tala Stadium. Game kicks off at 8 p.m. Also, just to mention that Republic of Ireland striker Leanne Kiernan has joined Newcastle United from Liverpool for an undisclosed fee. The 27-year-old scored 23 goals in 76 appearances for the Reds, but was on loan at Nottingham Forest for half of last season. She will join fellow internationals Aoife Mannion and Emily Murphy in Newcastle. Just to go to cricket very briefly, Paul Sterling is set to return as captain of the Irish one-day team after returning from injury. The upcoming series against Afghanistan will see Ireland play five matches against the tourists. It's the first series as head coach for the former Irish captain Gary Wilson, who was named a 14-man squad. The first game will take place on Wednesday, August the 5th. And just to go through the results, I got that result for Tell Us More, from what we're seeing, has been returned at a very nice price of 12-1, if those were keeping an eye on it. A big, big win indeed for Andrew McNamara. And that is your sport for now. Of course, our next race is fast approaching, and that is the 6:15, the Colm Quinn BMW Irish EBF Fillies Maiden. And after the break, it's back to news.
5: It's a huge weekend of Gaelic Games action, with the All-Ireland Senior Ladies Football Final between Galway and Kerry taking centre stage on Sunday. Can Galway win a first title since 2004 and bring a senior All-Ireland football title west for the second week in a row? It's also the start of the Galway Senior and Intermediate Club Football Championships this weekend, with 16 games down for decision across Friday and Saturday.
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12: Welcome back to the programme, but we're staying with the theme of the Galway races because the team behind Ladies' Day is expecting more entries than ever this year, welcoming both in-person and online applications. The winner of Best Dressed will receive €10,000, while there's also a separate €3,000 prize for the best hat. Irish skincare brand Ella and Joe is sponsoring the competition for the second year in a row. Sarah Slevin has more information along with top tips from head judge Mandy Maher.
13: As Ballybrit Racecourse welcomes spectators every day this week, all eyes will turn to the Ladies' Day stage this Thursday for a fashion bonanza. This year, along with the online entries, there'll be a tent for entries on the day, with the judges also scouring the racetrack for potential winners. Head judge Mandy Maher says they never know what to expect on the day, but she has some predictions this year.
14: We never know what's going to come in front of us on the day. I mean, we know what we need in regard to choosing a winner in regard to certain protocol, but from what type of outfit, what colour we could be looking for, what the theme is, we don't know what to expect. Although I will probably predict white is going to be very big this year.
13: Galway's Megan Kunis was crowned best dressed last year in Galway and then went on to win the top prize on Ladies' Day at the Cheltenham Festival. Speaking about the key to success, while there's no telling what type of outfit will win, Mandy says there are some do's and don'ts.
14: Out of my 365 days of the year, I'd actually say judging Ladies' Day is probably one of the toughest jobs you'll ever do, because we're having to choose somebody. We pick somebody we feel is appropriate and right, and we see the most amazing outfits on the day, but they're not race appropriate. And that's the problem. People are actually getting what it's all about wrong. So, for example, I could see a gorgeous dress on somebody, but it might be a little bit over-revealing. Would I wear it on a night out? Yes, you could wear it to another occasion, but not for Ladies' Day. It's a race meeting. Or they're turning up in ball gown dresses. Ball gowns are for balls or for black tie events. They're not for a race meeting during the daytime. There is a certain protocol. You know, I mean, we're looking for a lady. She needs to be elegant. She needs to be literally groomed from head to toe, because we take it all into consideration. And that headpiece is a huge must, because that's what complements any outfit.
13: Now for the important part. Online entries open at 6 o'clock tomorrow evening, while this year people can enter on the day by visiting the sign-up wall in the Fashion Marquee. Judging will begin at 11:30 on Thursday morning, with judges Mandy Maher, Charlene Flanagan and Laura Fox handing out 30 finalist badges to report to the Marquee at 3. From there, it'll be narrowed down to just 10 finalists who'll take to the stage for the grand finale before the judges announce the best dress and best hat winners. To enter and find out more, head over to galwayraces.com and the very best of luck.
12: Thanks very much, Sarah. And a reminder, we'll be going back to Ballybrit shortly and the next race there will be at 6:15. Now, just to bring an update on two very important meetings happening at the White House today. Donald Trump has held his first face-to-face meeting with the Israeli Prime Minister since the start of the Iran war. The pair met at the White House for a meeting which has been described as good and productive. Earlier today, President Trump had, however, criticised Benjamin Netanyahu for going public with suggestions he would tell the US President of Iranian plans for the Pickaxe Mountain. It's claimed the country has moved infrastructure there. Speaking to Fox and Friends before the meeting, President Trump insisted the US knows what's going on.
11: We took out their nuclear sites and we'll have to take out Pickaxe if we don't make a deal. If we don't make a deal, we'll take it out very easily.
12: Also today at the White House, President Trump met with the Ukrainian president. Vladimir Zelensky says he's had a good meeting with his US counterpart in the Oval Office. Vladimir Zelensky says they discussed licenses for Patriot interceptor production and several other items which could help. They also spoke about diplomacy and the importance the diplomatic process is reinvigorated. So summary there of the two meetings that have been held at the White House today. Well, to something completely different, but of interest to us all here in Ireland in terms of the Irish language. Disneyland Paris has added the Irish language to some signage in one of its attractions. Fáilte and Sláintefóil have been included in the It's a Small World ride for the first time. Content creator Stuart McHugh is behind a two-year campaign to have the language added to the Around the World experience. He says Disney and Ireland have many connections.
15: You know, Walt had an Irish grandfather. He wears a Claddagh ring and all the statues, and made an Irish movie, Derby O'Gill. We have lots of Irish cast members at Disneyland Paris, and they built pretty much built Frontierland, which is like the big Thunder Mountain roller coaster. Everyone's familiar with it. Lots of performers, you know, you'll see a lot of Irish faces. We have huge representation at the top levels.
16: FYI Galway.
12: And now for a recap on the news and sports headlines. Donald Trump holds first face-to-face meeting with Israeli Prime Minister since the start of the Iran war. Several people die after earthquake strikes southern Japan. Canadian Minister for Identity and Culture visits Galway City. And record-breaking attendance at Galway International Arts Festival.
4: And in sport, Galway ladies motivated and determined to enjoy Sunday's All-Ireland Senior Football Final. Fixtures are confirmed for the first round of the County Senior Intermediate Hurling Championships. There's been a good start for West of Ireland golfers at the AIG Irish Women's Amateur Championship. And the feature this evening on Tribes Tuesday at Ballybrit, the Colm Quinn BMW Mile at 6:45.
16: FYI Galway.
12: That's it from John and me for now. And with that, we'll be going over to Ballybrit shortly.
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3: Welcome to Ballybrit, our live coverage here on Galway Bay FM for day two of the Galway races. And more rain is expected again tonight, though with a little bit of luck, it might wait until the last race is finished at 8:20. Temperatures dipping down to 14 to 16 degrees. And tomorrow, if you're planning your day, whether you're going racing or not, rain for a time for Wednesday, sunshine and isolated showers following from the west later, and temperatures tomorrow of 16 to 21 degrees. So, our Instagram, if you want to check it out, A lot of colour up there for you. Our girls are out there today, Vanessa and Sarah, and they've been asking people if they had a racehorse, what would you name it? Some interesting answers up there if you want to check it out. Also, describing the style. There's two Gardaí who arrived with the same outfits here today. Imagine how that happened, wearing the same outfits. Ronan Lardner was out there talking to them. You can see all our stories there up on our Instagram. And also, Ronan caught up with Joe McNamara from Crockwell. The Crockwell contingent arrived here today at Ballybrit. And then Joe Stephen from Currafin was also on doing goodwill wishes for the ladies football team on Sunday. So there's a lot there to check out on our social media, just in case you can't get here today. But of course, we'll be looking forward to your company as the week goes on, as we're racing here right through until Sunday. 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
1: We're live here in Ballybritton, Galway Bay FM. George, as always, gets his man. He got a chance to catch up with Conor Stone-Walsh, the winning jockey of Tell Me This from the previous race.
2: Well done, and fairness, I thought it battled well. And I thought at the second last, your chances gone. He jumped kind of left.
3: Yeah, he did. He can do that, jumped left, and probably thrown his races away before by doing that. But he wasn't as bad today, and he got in fairly quickly after doing it again. So, no, it worked out perfect. He jumped well and travelled and galloped all the way to the line.
2: And in fairness to him, he looked like a horse that was wellish in the hill.
3: Yeah, he was. Yeah, he was keeping going the whole time. Hit the line very strong. So, no, fingers crossed now. He can do it again at some stage.
2: Looking forward to tomorrow.
3: Yeah, two rides tomorrow and one on Thursday. So hopefully, a bit more luck for the rest of the week.
1: Yeah, George there talking to Conor after winning on the 5:45 race. We've got more racing for you in a couple of moments' time. We'll be doing the 6:15 race 4 very soon.
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1: 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Let's go to George in the ring and see what's happening for race 4. George.
2: Very informative race, Johnny. This filly's maiden has been won by some very talented ladies in the past. Won by Pivotal Attack last year. And Pivotal Attack is back for more on Thursday in the Oyster Stakes. So it'll be interesting to see if the return to Ballybrit can get her back into form. But this contest is wide open. Your favourite is the top one, Argentarius, daughter of Pinatubo from the Danny Murphy yard. What a barrier trial. It's one of these schooling races that's run in Ireland. You can watch them on the HRI website to be after them. That then was second in a Cork maiden, was 6 furlongs, the straight 6 furlongs of Cork, can be fair difference, go around the bend here at Galway and try to climb the hill. Quite weak, that's Aidan O'Brien horse, Madam Secretary was third string on her first outing, and then went to Newmarket in the UK and finished third again. The form of that race is sort of okay. I wouldn't say it's overly strong. Number 7, San Mina, for the Jessica Harrington yard. It's a 7-2 shot. San Mina was beaten by Levinka in a race that was with Stolen Kiss, was in that as well. Haven from Aidan O'Brien, 16-1. The one real interesting one, and I said it in my preview, if there was money for it, The Good Wife. You get one of them, you better mind them. As simple as that, Johnny. The Good Wife is 4-1 from 12-1. There's a lot of money around for this. There was a lot of money for the Paddy Toomey trained 2-year-old yesterday here that won Thane, that won the Colts of Geldings maiden. And there's a right few quid around for this, The Good Wife here. And if I was given a free bet, I'd probably back The Good Wife for the simple reason. We don't know much about her, but there's obviously potential here somewhere along the line. And they know that they have something. Those with form, as I say, are quite weak in the market. Stolen Kiss just got in. White flag is raised, Johnny. We could get ready to take commentary in association with Boyle Sports on the Cullum Quinn BMW Irish EBF Fillies Maiden, won by some very good fillies in the past, including that Tanawa that went on to win many, many Group 1s, including Irish 1000 guineas. They're
0: giddy
2: on,
0: up,
2: Johnny.
0: Galway, it's festival time. 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
7: Might have them, Madam Secretary, along with the good wife. And in between horses on settling down as silver kiss, they continue up towards the top of the hill. Argentarius edges ahead from Madam Secretary, followed at the five by Silver Kiss and Sam Nina, then Lunar Empress, the good wife. On the inside is Fine Line, then followed by Wunderschön. Further back in the field is Haven, and then comes We Could Have Had It All. And then a pushed along Dear Theodosia. And at the tail of the field is Telemetra. They're well spread out coming past the halfway stage. Madam Secretary picks it up from Argentarius, followed by Silver Kiss and Sam Nina. They've 2.5 furlongs to go. Lunar Empress is next. They're followed by The Good Wife. Ridden along is Wunderschön and then Fine Line. It is Madam Secretary and Wayne Lorden kicking on by length to Argentarius and Ben Cohen. After them is Silver Kiss and Chris Hayes as they hit the straight. Then Sam Nina, The Good Wife and Lunar Empress. It's Madam Secretary and run. Climbing to the final furlong, Madam Secretary from Silver Kiss on the outside, staying on into second ahead of Argentarius, followed by Sam Nina. Less than 150 yards to go. Madam Secretary with Sam Nina flashing home on the outside has got a second win. Sam Nina has run down Madam Secretary in the dying stride. Silver Kiss third.
1: Okay, George.
2: Yes, Johnny, a dramatic finish to that Phillies maiden, San Mina, in the colours of Alpha Racing for Jessica Harrington. A very good performance by that filly, the filly who on her only race course outing was behind Levinka, who franked the form since, and that form has been franked in by a couple of those that ran behind in the past, but a really good performance by Dash San Mina, who has really came late and fast to secure. We're just watching the race again, Johnny. I'm just going to hopefully get a word with Jessica Harrington. We'll just be looking at it here. Madam Secretary, it's gone, and we're just wondering something may have happened just after the line, Johnny.
1: Yes.
2: I know, we'll just switch San Mina. I just watched the replay again, Johnny. I'm just going to hand back to you then, but we just seen that San Mina goes past the line and Madam Secretary was all over the winner, but San Mina came with a wet sail. She might have pulled up a little bit sore, maybe, but we'll hopefully bring you details of that in the next couple of minutes. But San Mina is your winner at 4-1.
1: All right, George, thank you very much there. And that was a dramatic end to that particular race, which sets us up quite nicely for the feature race of the evening, which is race 5, the 6:45, the Colm Quinn BMW Mile Handicap of €120,000. What a pot of money. And George will be talking about that race as we get nearer to 6:45. 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We hope you're enjoying our coverage of all of the racing. We're here live until Sunday. And if you want to check out the Galway Bay FM Instagram pages, there are lots of new videos up there showing all of the fantastic people up here, the colour, the style, and of course, good wishes too for the ladies football team who are playing on Sunday.

Right House family on Galway Bay FM playing Galway's best music mix. That's Lifted. We're live here in Ballybrit, day two of the Galway races. And the big race of the evening is on the way, the 6:45. I know George is doing all his prep at the moment and getting all sorted to give you the best advice possible in the lead up to the race. And I can't wait for it because it's a huge pot of 120,000 to be won at the Colin Quinn BMW Mile Handicap. And that's going to be happening at 6:45. And if you are not able to join us this evening, or indeed any evening, you can always keep in touch with us live on the radio, of course online, and you can see all the pictures and videos on our Galway Bay FM Instagram page and all of our social media channels. Vanessa and Sarah are out there today capturing all the colour. Ronan Lardner from the Live Wire is meeting up with all the local characters and also describing their style, and some of it has been very, very funny so far. So make sure you check all of that out here on Galway Bay FM. Thank you.

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0: is one of Ireland's great success stories. Dermot Kennedy on Galway Bay FM playing Galway's best music mix. That's, of course, Turnstile. And that's where we are in Ballybrit. The turnstiles are revolving as people are getting ready for the big race of the evening. We'll be talking to George very shortly.
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0: Welcome to Ballybrit, our live coverage here on Galway Bay FM. Just before we pop down to George and start setting the scene for the big race of the evening, Enable Ireland Galway have been on to me because their Sip and Sketch event in aid of Enable Ireland Galway Connect Services, it's been hosted by

0: to live longer, healthier lives, free from heart disease and stroke. That's all happening on the 9th of October on the Prom in Salt Hill. So here we are, the big race of the evening. The Colm Quill Mile Handicap, and we've got George down in the ring setting the scene. Brian O'Keefe from Boyle Sports. George, this is a big race, isn't it?
1: It is, Johnny. It's a huge race. It's the big race of the day. It's a fascinating handicap in a way, in that you can give a chance to seven or eight of them easily, and then there's something in the double figure prices. An old friend of mine in here, O'Randy, from the Tony Martin Yard, is well enough handicapped. He's now an eight-year-old, was third here last year, won an Irish Lincoln, was narrowly denied in a UK Lincoln. He's a 16-1 shot. I just think he'd want the ground a small bit softer. I just seen Tony Martin talking for a couple of seconds there. He said, look, he's hopeful he's running. My idea is that he runs well fresh. But probably, to be truthful, I think is the way he goes. But look, I just don't know. But I really like Jagged Edge. I liked this morning Jagged Edge. He's out to 7-1. I think it's a good value price, 13-2 on some boards. But I just think the Jagged Edge might be the one that I'd like to be on here. Others that are well fancied, Hardy Warrior has been well punted during the day today, and that is certainly another one that you'd have to give a chance to. Whilst Pierre Royal given a favourable mention by trainer Aidan McGuinness last week in an interview on the Racing TV channel, where he said that this was the target for him, and he's got every chance. I just don't know, though, when I look at Pierre Royal. Like, winner last time, Adam Caffrey, is drawn in stall 7. He definitely has a chance. But for me, Jagged Edge at 13-2 is the one I would like to be with in what is a fascinating contest, I have to say. Lee Roach rides Genuine Article for Ger Keane. There's a horse that's collected a small bit of support. And others that are looking at here, Lord Masseuses has ran well in these handicaps. Dunham won this last year, which you'll be reckoning, Johnny, yep, that they're getting Dunham ready maybe to have a crack at the 7 furlong handicap on the Sunday of this week. And if you just take it back for 1 second, Johnny,
0: yep,
1: and I just want to have a quick chat.
0: No problem, George. I'll come back to there in one moment. Of course, let's say the big race is about 3.5 minutes away. George, of course, will run through that card and let you know all of the horses and riders before, as they say, they are let go for that fantastic race here live in Ballybritain. We are live here every day right up until Sunday. Our last race this evening is at 8:20. Tomorrow evening is another evening meet, and it's going to be a huge day, Galway Play Day. And then Thursday is our Ladies' Day, which is afternoon meeting, and we'll be kicking off at about 12 o'clock on Thursday. George, you're back with me.
1: I am, Johnny. I had a bit of business to do. I should have been doing it earlier, but we're on now, and we'll have I think Jagged Edge might just be the one here for me. I think the price is 7-1. He's certainly value. Just looking through L'Air Special, but going down the card, Norwich Havoc is the top weight, attempting to give Jessica Harrington another winner. Won the last one, Shane Foley, 28-1. Jagged Edge number 2 for Stephen Thorne and Shamrock Thoroughbreds. Jack Carney is a 7-1 shot. Number 3 is Ribby for Mick Mulvaney. Would definitely like the ground softer, is an 11-1 shot. The mount of Gary Carroll. Billy Lee rides Natalia Lupini's Dunham, winner of this race last year. Dunham is a 12-1 shot. Gleneagle Bay, another for, wouldn't this be fascinating, owned by Amor Racing. Amor Racing, is David Egan still the retained jockey or is he not? Nobody knows, but I wonder if I doubt if Kia Jorbachin is here, but we might get a word from the trainer if it wins. Stephen Thorne, Dunham O'Connor at 8-1, Hardy Warrior, Joseph O'Brien's for good money. Renwell at Longchamp in a listed race. He is a 5-1 shot now at this stage. Lord Masseuses for Joe Murphy. Joe Murphy's having no look at all this season, but he's beginning to turn the corner with his runners. Paddy Hartnett. Number 8 is Far From Dandy for Steve, another for Stephen Thorne. This one, the mount of Ben Cohen at 14-1. Number 9 is an absentee. Number 10 is Pierre Royal. Pierre Royal is trained by Aidan McGuinness and is the mount of Adam Caffrey. Owned by a Twist of Fate Syndicate. Number 11 is a non-runner, O'Randy. Number 12, Tony Martin's a 14-1 shot. Definitely would like the ground a little soft.

0: For Genoan Article, poorly drawn, but I think he's got a decent chance. Genoan Article for Gerard Keane and Galway's own Lee Roach. He is a... Genoan Article is looking looking up here, is a 10-1 shot on most boards. Then we have number at 14, Lady Lilac, another for Joe Murphy. Reese Houlihan at 28-1, Lear Special, a challenger from the UK. First trainer I see when I arrived today, I think was Brian Ellison, I'm sure it was him, it was just over from me. Is that an old omen? Lars Facial, Brian Ellison has traced it. Success of this in the past. Tierra de Vega is number 16 for the John Kinsley on the mound of Keithan Kennedy. Now you like that for Hilary McLaughlin, and Nicola Burns is number 17. Number 18 is Kai Lung for Willie Mullins and Declan McDonough. Load it up, Johnny. The last one is Merlin the Wizard, who has Galway connections. And Merlin the Wizard is trained by Ray Cody and is the mount of Gavin Ryan. For me, our charity bet association with Boyle Sports is Jagged Edge. And we've had back to Jagged Edge, 50 quid each way. And the chosen charity today is the Motor Neuron Disease Research Unit. And let's hope we can get a few quid for them, Johnny, today. But maybe you, Johnny, I know you don't bet very often, but you're a hardy old warrior, Johnny. Number six.
1: Number six. Hardy old warrior.
0: Yeah.
1: Hardy warrior. Yeah, maybe.
0: Hardy warrior.
1: I was talking to someone today who said, are you still in the game? And I said, yes, I am. Thought you retired. No, that was just an April Fool's. I can't believe nearly 2 years later that one particular one is doing the rounds. Anyway, George, I can see they're getting ready there. Compared to yesterday and today, crowd-wise, how do you feel of the attendance? Because it feels very spaced out and it's very hard to judge.
0: It is hard to judge. I think there was a very good attendance here yesterday. It's a good Tuesday crowd here, but there's so many hostilities around the place. It's very, very hard to judge, I believe, anyways.
1: Yeah.
0: And I'm not a man that goes after figures. I'd say it's a pretty decent attendance. Of course, a lot of people were in Castlebar last night from North Galway and places that... down at the Mayo celebrations. Yes. They'll probably start coming from tomorrow because they were probably using today to recover. A man I'm looking forward to meeting is Mick Byrne, renowned great old friend over in the race again. Mick Byrne loves his racing, and he is the proprietor of Mick Byrne's in Castlebar. I don't think he closed since last Sunday, but he'll be certainly making an appearance before the week. There's about four to go. For me, it's most definitely Jagged Edge is what I want to be with here. He's well enough housed. It's every chance in my book. Far from Dandy has to go in yet. I think Gleneagle Bay has to go in. I'm not too sure. And the last couple going in. Luck in running will play a huge part in the destination of this prize. You need to get away and be up to them. They're all boxed up, Johnny. We can take commentary in association with Boyle Sports.
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3: Donovan Lord Masseuse is followed by Lear Special and Pierre Royal and Genuine Article. On the inside, Ribby followed up the bag. The end of the first furlong and a half by Randy. And they're followed by Gleneagle Bay with Lely Lilac on the outside of Merlin the Wizard. And then Hardy Warrior. Far from Dandy has made up a bit of ground lost, leaving stalls. And then Jagged Edge and Kai Lung racing together. Terra de Vega and How You Like That. And a break to Norwalk Havoc as they race up towards the 5 furlong point. Tightly grouped, it is Lord Masseuses and Dunham together, followed at the 5 by Genuine Article. After them in 4th is Ribby with Lear Special and Pierre Royal and Randy. Lady Lilac next with Gleneagle Bay and Merlin the Wizard and Hardy Warrior, followed by Far From Dandy and Jagged Edge and Kai Lung, How You Like That, Terra de Vega, and struggling at the back and detached is Norwalk Havoc. They've passed halfway, well past halfway, the Colum Quinn BMW mile handicap. Not much between Lord Masseuses, Dunham and Genuine Article. With 2.5 furlongs to go, they climb for the turn into the straight. After them is Ribby and Pierre Royal waiting for an outing, and then Lear Special and Randy in Gleneagle Bay. Hardy Warrior begins to pick up on the outside of Lady Lilac, followed by Jagged Edge. Merlin the Wizard next as they swing into the straight. Gone to the front is Dunham from Genuine Article. Behind them is Pierre Royal. After them is Ribby with Lord Masseuses, Randy, Hardy Warrior, Jagged Edge on the outside of Lear Special. Well inside the final furlong. Along Pierre Royal, through on the inside is Arandi, and down the outer is Jagged Edge with Hardy Warrior. Arandi is going to beat last year by 2. Second, Pierre Royal, Jagged Edge, third, Hardy Warrior, and fourth, and Ribby in 5th.
1: Well, Jagged Edge there did a little bit of work for us, George.
0: He certainly did, Johnny, but the horse that was third in it last year, I thought he needed a break for definite. But he has won it, and that is Orandi, run for the Master Valley Breed. A man who's as good a man to prepare a horse. You never know, Tony Martin. I see Tony early on, in a quick word, he said, look, he said he was hopeful for to get a decent run from him. But a very, very good performance. Orandi wins the races for Tony Martin. Third in it last year, as I said, and beaten in a Lincoln, I thought controversially, across the farce in Doncaster. But the connections of Orandi got an absolute dream run down the inside. It was unbelievable, the run he got.
1: Yeah.
0: You know, it was a really good performance. And I'll have to find Tony Martin, get a word of him.
1: I've got a moment to do there anyway, George. You're okay for a moment anyway.
0: Sorry, yeah. Johnny. Yeah.
1: You've just joined us. You're listening to Galway Bay FM, and we've just finished the big race of the evening here live in Ballybritton. George is down in the ring, hopefully catching up with Tony Martin in a moment or two. If not, we'll bring you, of course, that chat that George has with Tony after the 7 o'clock news. We'll see. We might get Tony there in a moment or two.
0: We may do, Johnny. I know Tony over the years, he's the queerest places to watch races at times, but I'm looking for him, and
1: he's in the ring at the moment on the television, so if that's not him. Oh, sorry, my apologies.
0: One of the owners, you're alright.
1: Yeah.
0: He's surely at some stage. We'll find them, Johnny. Yep. Don't worry. We're just looking at some of the beaten horses coming in. But it just was unbelievable before. I have to say, what a ride by Robbie Colgan. Robbie Colgan is a guy who played his trade over jumps for a fair while and then came back riding on the flat. Has looked after his weight very well, and he's a very, very sharp jockey. And is a guy who certainly, you know, when he's called upon by Tony, he's able to deliver for him. If you were looking for Harvey, and if you weren't looking for him, you'd surely run into him.
1: But, that's always the case with the feature race of the
0: just
1: evening.
0: Just a quick
1: George.
0: Word with it. Have we a few moments, Johnny?
1: Yeah, you've got a couple of moments there, but less than a minute.
0: Colm
1: there.
0: Quinn is beside me here, the sponsor. Colm, you put a lot of money into today's really wonderful race, and great racing, great crowd.
4: Oh, it's just been a fantastic evening. The rain stayed away. Great crowd of people, and the racing's wonderful. Tony pulled it out of the bag there.
0: He certainly did. He's absolutely unbelievable. But you yourself, you'll have a lot of clients, a lot of people here today. Wonderful day for you.
4: Yeah, it's been a great day. It's a great day. And lovely to see Jessica and Gordon, who are friends of our brand, so it's brilliant to see them winning a couple of races.
0: That's what it's all about. Business works together. Well done, Colm, and thanks for talking to us. We think we found the aforementioned Harvey. He's talking to Dave Keenan and a lot of the press guys. You can tell me how we're going on time, Johnny.
1: Yeah,
0: here.
1: I'm going to have to let you go, George, and if you catch up from there, we'll certainly play back the words with you in a couple of moments' time. Unless you have him there now.
0: No, he's just talking to Dave Keenan, and I've given him the eye, Johnny, so hopefully he'll come to me in a second. And
1: we don't know, like, you're...
0: He's almost coming. No, Dave has gone with another question, right, okay. So... We I know it's good. We're watching the time, but
1: I'll have to let you go there, George, because
0: okay, Johnny. Yeah. I'll get a word with him.
1: Okay,
0: I'll get a word with him and get it onto you.
1: All right, thanks, George. Of course, George, there down the ring, and it happens with all feature races. Sometimes you get in right there in at the start, and you can get everybody to do their chat and tell us all about the race and everything. And sometimes there's a queue, and this is just one of those times. And of course, George, we'll get those words back to us, and we'll play them to you after the 7 o'clock news. We're live here in Ballybridge. It's Galway Bay FM, bringing you all of the racing action right through until Sunday.

0: 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We're here live in Ballybridge for day two of the Galway races. By the way, Ronan Larkin from the Livewire, he's going around there every day, just capturing the colour, meeting all the locals. Some of the people that he's met today, like Joe McNamara, head of the Crockle contingent, who arrived here on their bus, and they're having an amazing evening here. And Joe Stevens was out there from Cara Finn, and Joe, of course, I'm sending best wishes to all of the ladies footballers who are going to be playing on Sunday. And then he caught up with Savannah May. She's a model and influencer who's looking very pretty in pink. She was down in the beauty paddock with Ronan, and all of that is up on our Galway Bay FM Instagram page, so check it out, and all of our social media channels. With more racing for you coming up after 7 o'clock news and sport.
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10: It's 7 o'clock. Good evening, I'm Ellen Butler. Two-thirds of a new flat fee for legal aid solicitors will now be paid at the start of a case, with the remaining third coming at its conclusion. It's a change to the new system introduced earlier this month, which originally intended for the €520 fee to be paid at the final order. The introduction of the single payment has led to solicitors withdrawing from the criminal legal aid panel. The Law Society says it's seeking clarification from the Department of Justice on a number of matters, but its Criminal Law Committee will call a meeting of practitioners to discuss the change. The Taoiseach says consular support has been provided to an Irish citizen on trial in Germany for damage to an Israeli arms plant. During a visit here today, Chancellor Friedrich Merz defended the German legal system's handling of the case. Some TDs have said Daniel Tatlow de Valle is being subjected to a show trial for his alleged involvement. Micheál Martin says the Department of Foreign Affairs has provided support.
11: But just to say that we have offered consular assistance, there's been up to 6 visits to Daniel Tatlow de Valle, and a dedicated consular office in the Consulate General of Ireland in Munich has been assigned to support the citizen and their family. And indeed, I think our consular officials were facilitative in respect of the recent Oireachtas, the parliamentary delegation that went to visit.
10: Donald Trump has held his first face-to-face meeting with the Israeli Prime Minister since the start of the war in Iran. The pair have met at the White House for a meeting which has been described as good and productive. Earlier today, President Trump criticised Benjamin Netanyahu for going public with suggestions he would tell the US President of Iranian plans for the Pickaxe Mountain. It's claimed the country has moved infrastructure there. Speaking to Fox and Friends before the meeting, President Trump insisted the US knows what's going on.
12: We took out their nuclear sites, and we'll have to take out Pickaxe if we don't make a deal. If we don't make a deal, we'll take it out very easily.
10: Multiple people have died and more than 50 have been injured after an earthquake struck southern Japan. A shopping centre in Kumamoto on Kyushu Island has partially collapsed, leaving people trapped inside. Japan's disaster management agency has told around 300,000 people to go to evacuation centres. Prime Minister Sunetsu Takaichi says an emergency operation is underway.
13: I've instructed relevant ministries to assess the damage, work closely with local government under the policy of putting human life first, wholeheartedly work on the disaster emergency response, and provide information to the people regarding tsunamis and evacuation.
10: Wildfires close to Bordeaux in France have rekindled. Firefighters in the country and in Spain are preparing for further blazes as temperatures climb towards another heatwave. Hundreds of thousands of people have already been forced to flee their homes. Paris-based journalist Elaine Cobb says authorities will not allow people to return to their homes until the fires are under control.
14: The fires have rekindled at Lège Cap Ferret, which is where most of the fires in that area started. There's a very strong blaze underway, and that of course is pushing the firefighters to their limits. It's been blazing there for 4 days, and there have been 222,000 people evacuated just in this region alone.
10: And finally for now, visitors to Disneyland Paris will now see Falcha and Slán go Fóill on signs at one of its attractions. They've been added to the It's a Small World Around the Planet experience. Content creator Stuart McHugh is behind a long campaign to have Irish included alongside the many other languages present there.
15: I just love the language, you know. I don't speak it every day. You know, I have a job where I don't speak it, and I think it's very important for our identity. Very important for our past, our future. Get it in where we can, you know, and I love that sort of thing. Yeah, and everyone in France I meet, you know, they actually try and speak a little bit of Irish to me. So it's loved everywhere.
10: And that's your news update at 7:04.
16: Good evening, I'm Stephen Doyle. Shamrock Rovers have a huge Champions League match at Tallaght Stadium this evening. They need to overturn a 2-0 deficit in the second round qualifier against Ararat to stay in the competition. Rovers host the match in similar circumstances to the second leg of their first round tie against Floriana. Head coach Stephen Bradley believes that experience will help.
17: You must definitely learn from the experience of the previous round, but we also know that it's a different game, a different team we're playing. So you do learn from experience, but we have to. We know we can be better, and we will be in the final third. But like you said, we were in control of the game, and so that's important that we know we understand that we will need to do similar again. But obviously we need more. More end product in the final tour.
16: Meanwhile, the Hoops have broken their own domestic transfer fee record, paying Sligo Rovers €75,000 to sign Will Fitzgerald. The wing wizard from Limerick has scored 5 goals and made 3 assists in 25 league appearances so far this season. Republic of Ireland striker Leanne Kiernan has stated her intention is to help Newcastle United gain promotion to the WSL. Kiernan signed for the Tyneside club from Liverpool for an undisclosed fee. The 27-year-old scored 23 goals in 76 appearances for the Reds, but was on loan at Nottingham Forest for half of last season. FIFA intends to raise money by seeking private investment in its competitions, including the World Cup. FIFA president Gianni Infantino could potentially earn tens of millions of euros from the deal. UEFA has come out strongly criticising the move, saying the soul and governance of football are not assets to trade. None of us are the owners of football. It's not FIFA's to sell. And Paul Sterling is set to return as captain of the Ireland ODI team after returning from injury. Next month's series against Afghanistan will see Ireland play 5 matches against the tourists. Head coach Gary Wilson has given Jai Mundra, Ben Callitz and Byron McDonough their first ever ODI squad call-ups. That's your news and sport update. It's 7:06.
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0: We're live in Ballybrit here in Galway Bay FM with rain expected as the evening goes on. Temperatures overnight 14 to 16 degrees. And tomorrow, rain for a time with sunshine and isolated showers falling from the west later and temperatures of 16 to 21 degrees. Well, as we mentioned, George did catch up with his man, Tony Martin. Of course, the winning trainer of Orandi in the big race this evening at Colm Quinn. And here's what Tony had to say.
19: Tony, you won many a good pot around here and you've seen a lot of your horses being, I suppose the subject of balls and steels ride, but by God, Robbie Colgan delivered for you there.
20: Ah, sure, look, he's a class act. He rode winners in Cheltenham for us and Ferry, he was over fences 10, 12 years ago. Like, he's most underrated jockey in Ireland, but brilliant, brilliant rider to have on your side.
19: Yeah, I just thought the horse, you go back to last year, like he was third here with Jimmy Doyle to the board, and he had won an Irish Lincoln, he was unlucky in the English Lincoln. The horse, the pass always run well fresh, but he's proved he's liking for this track last year when he was third. I know he was disappointing in the 7-furlong race later.
20: Well, that was a bit of trainer error. He shouldn't have ran the 7-furlong race, but that's the way it goes. We planned to take in the two, and it was very silly of me, but look, we have him who we want him now and take it from there.
19: I think you might have a live chance in the Galway Hurdle, the outsider, put your hands together. Or put a pound in the jar, should I say.
20: Yeah, hopefully he's a great order, and hopefully he's a squeak, yeah.
19: Yeah, and he run very well at Belfast.
20: He did well in Belfast, so he's only 6-year-old. He's improving all the time. He's coming to himself now there. The moment he's matured a lot, and hopefully he's a good chance.
0: Well, a great evening for Tony Martin here at Ballybrit. We're live here on Galway Bay FM. We have another race coming up very shortly, race 6, the 7:15. But to get us there, here's Boy Meets Girl, waiting for a star to fall on Galway's Best Music Mix.

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1: 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Time for the 7:15 race 6. George is down in the ring. George, what's going happening?
2: This is a wide open betting heat, Johnny. The Caulfield Industrial Handicap, the first of a couple of races sponsored by Caulfields that bring proceedings to a close normally on the Tuesday evening. And Eddie G is the warm order here. He's now 7-2, owned by the TC Syndicate. And that is made up of the Connolly brothers and their family from Castlegar. If you turn out the door, Johnny, there, turn right and look across the track, that's where the Connollys were born, in those houses over there. And Eddie G is a 7-2 shot. That's good money for number 6, Great Mover. Great Mover as big as 9-1 this morning. Billy Lee riding for Willie McCreary. Ran okay at Leopardstown last time out. Probably found 10 furlongs a bit far when he ran at the Curragh 3 runs ago, but it's did. Number 2 here is a horse called It's Never Just One. It's Never Just One is trained by David Lucknan in the UK. David hails, owned by Ian O'Connor and the Fox and Hounds Syndicate. David Lucknan hails from Monivane, County Galway, and has been training in the UK and has had some great success, and has Declan McDonough aboard his charge in this contest. This is a really, really competitive affair. It's like, you look at the rating, it's for 4-year-olds and up, for 50 to 80. You know, they're ordinary animals, but it's so, so competitive. If you look at it, the weight span is just 9 pounds. So that shows you how competitive. It's like one of those tight little limited handicaps. Inish Fallon has attracted sport number 7. Stephen Corn, who's a jagged edge with a corker in the Colum Quinn Mile, just a couple of minutes ago, went round the outside. I was talking to a couple of his owners. I said, to me, the Cambridger with the race I'd be heading for with that fella. Mile and a furlong at Newmarket, straight mile and a furlong, and cover up with strong pace, tailor made for that guy. Dismounted at the start at the moment is, I think, Alfred Tennyson. I think he was a poet, Johnny.
1: Yep, you're right.
2: I think he was the fella. No, there was William Wordsworth that wrote the Daffodils.
1: Yes, he was.
2: That for Lord Tennyson. He was some sort of a poet or something, anyways. Maybe my great teacher Philip Cribbin might text in, Johnny. He might know what he wrote, but that's just Alfred Lord Tennyson. He was some sort of a poet, anyways. Never asked poetry in a job interview, were we? No.
1: No.
2: 130 though now, Eddie G. One, we will find out maybe from the Connollys why he's, if he's successful, why he's called Eddie G. But he's with the thumb now. He's going to go off 3-1 favourite. Number 11, Goal Exceeded, is going to go off. Aidan McGuinness's other runner is going to go off at about 6-1. And money also for Willie McCreary's Great Mover. But there's no doubt that the best backed horse in this race, without a shadow of a doubt, is Eddie G. Will we hear the cries of Up Cashel? Only time will tell. We can take commentary in association with Boyle Sports.
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3: Golex Seeded and Vloven, Helio Gamblers, Red Hugh O'Donnell on the inside as Inish Fallon, followed up the bag by Mayman Goat Lady Co. It's Never Just One as they pass the 5. Shoot to Kill picks it up, followed on the downhill by Centauri, disputing second with Alfred Tennyson. Then Dragon of Malton, Sommelier next with Eddie Jean, Golex Seeded and Great Mover, Inish Fallon, Vloven next with Red Hugh O'Donnell and Helio Gamblers. Go Atletico is 2 behind, coming down towards the halfway stage. Mayman, It's Never Just One. Shoot to Kill and Luke McAteer by less than a length to Alfred Tennyson and Joey Sheridan. Lying a handy third is Sommelier and Paddy Harnett as they pass the 3. They're followed by Eddie Jean on the inside, St. Harry. Great Mover is next as they climb for the turn into the straight. Shoot to Kill from Alfred Tennyson, one from the rail. Then Sommelier and St. Harry and Eddie Jean close up in 5th. And Great Mover and Dragon of Malden, Goal Exceeded and Helio Gamblers. It's Never Just One, Inish Fallon, Flower. Go Atlantic, go Red Hugh O'Donnell and Mayman into the straight to the final furlong. And it's on the inside, Shoot to Kill. Strongly pressed by Alfred Tennyson, then comes Centauri in the clear, and coming at them is Eddie G, followed by Gold Exceeded. Racing inside the final 150 yards, and Eddie G has come to the front. Up towards the finish, it is Eddie G going to cash in again. Flashing home for second, Go Atlantic, go third, Alfred Tennyson, and Gold Exceeded in fourth. 1-2 for Nado McGuinness.
1: And there you have it, George.
2: Yes, and there's going to be some celebrations around the track in the next couple of minutes, Johnny, because Eddie G for the TC Syndicate, made up of those Castlegar, the famous Castlegar hurling brothers, the Conleys, has just won. I spoke to Joe as he was entering the betting ring just a couple, or the parade ring a couple of moments ago, and he said, you know, in a smile on his face, they were all hopeful. I seen Parik here earlier, a wonderful day for them, and a wonderful day for the locals. Sorry, Charlie, wonderful day for the locals. We'll try and find a couple of the Conleys wherever we're going to find them. But they won't be far away from us in a couple of minutes. A really good performance, Eddie G, who had ran in a higher class last time out. It was a good performance last time out. And Dylan Brown McMonagall booked for Aidan McGuinness. A rare enough booking for the Aidan McGuinness team. And really, really great to see the Conleys had a success here. That was a High Reef that won for them years ago. When trained, I think, by Charlie Swan, if I'm not mistaken, won the mile and a half handicap here on the Friday. But a great day for them. I'm still looking for them.
1: Yeah, well,
2: surely to God, they're somewhere.
1: I can see looking
2: we need to get these fellas live, because.
1: Oh yes, no. But I was just thinking. You mentioned Lord Tennyson as you're there looking for people, and one of his famous poems was "I'm charged to the Light Brigade, half a league, half a league, half a league onward." That's a horse there. I had for Tennyson this evening. If you had that little bit in him, he might have been not having that half a league onward. George is down in the ring there, and this is a big local story here in at the Galway races today, live on Galway Bay FM. And George is
2: I have there. Mike Connolly, Johnny, with me. You never thought you'd hear me shouting up Cashel anyways, Mike. A wonderful day for the locals.
4: Great day.
2: I seen your brother Parik yesterday, I think it was. Here's Joey. This is what's special. Like, I seen you after the bumper success of Cashel Gar in the Joe. We get Joe to join us as well if we can, but this is what it's about.
4: Across the road, before the road and all the house came in, we could see the races from the house, so
2: years ago High Reef won here on the Friday.
4: That's
2: evening,
4: right,
2: that was the most success at the time. But yeah, just a wonderful
4: brilliant show, brilliant local track, it's the kind of we've been trying for a while now, so like Mayo now, we're a while waiting, George, but it comes.
2: We won't say anything about anybody else who's waiting for anything. But who knows what will happen. They're just going to have a quick Joe is going to talk to I think he's Tommy. Joe, I know your brother. I know that. Come on, you know it, Joe and Joe. But I spoke to your brother. You know, I said in the preview, to me, this was the emotional horse of the day.
4: My
2: family, you know, you suffered bereavement recently, and we think of your brother Jerry. Always we think of Jerry these times.
4: Yeah,
2: loved
4: right.
2: the race, and I said to Michael, you were raised, as we said, a sideline cut away from here.
4: Right,
2: but you follow the race, and Joe, you might not follow the form as closely as your brothers.
4: Yeah.
2: But it's a wonderful day for the family, a local day. To have a winner at your local track.
4: Yeah. It's brilliant. I think Aidan had a winner, High Reef. It's
2: High
4: the first first kind of win for the family here, and it's brilliant because it's a very poignant one. There's a lot of sadness lately. And whatever. So this is great, George. This is really brilliant. Thanks very much, George.
2: I'm really delighted for you. I think it's a great, great day for you. And we listen. And Aidan McGuinness is, I don't know who's going to lead this horse in. Johnny?
1: Yeah.
2: There'll be a fair old bit of celebrating done around these areas. As you hear the cheering, Lord God Almighty, there'll be some crack following this as we're watch Eddie G coming in, and Tom Connolly is leading him in, and only claim to fame I have with the Connollys is my first cousin is married to Tom Connolly, Johnny. So, this Yeah. This is brilliant, and it's a great, great day, and we're all thoroughly delighted. And
1: yeah, well, this is the stuff we live for, George.
2: Like, Johnny, have you a couple of seconds?
1: Listen, it's a local winner. It's a great story, and you've got a couple of moments there because I'm watching it on the screen here, and this is what Ballybrit is all about.
5: Congratulations, Tom.
6: Thank you. A wonderful day.
5: What a day. I'm glad for Apara because his wife passed away there a few weeks ago. And
6: very sad.
5: Very sad. And it's one of the reasons he couldn't be here today, George, to tell the truth. And we're all thinking of Apara, and especially
6: of
5: the ways he feeds.
6: Of course, the TC syndicates, you know, the Green of Cashelgar. I said to Michael, did you ever think you'd hear George McDonough going to show up Cashel after the winter?
5: That's good, George.
6: It means a lot.
5: It means a lot, yeah. Yeah. Well, yeah. We're better to ourselves, you know what I mean? So it's one of our own. And broke down the year before last, standing up for about 9 months last year in a box, just singly in a box, one day to store or anything. So this is great, like, to go back after a heavy injury like that, and like, it's only a small heart, you know, but there's a heart there.
6: Come on, George.
2: That's it, Johnny.
1: Yeah.
2: We've got nearly all the Connolly brothers now, there's nephews and everything in here now. It's a wonderful day, Johnny. And do you hear them? Go on, shout us out.
7: Casual lads.
2: There you heard it. Oh, Johnny, they got their own way. But wonderful, wonderful day. The local family, you know, we talk about people. They've lost a family member recently. A wonderful day. And it's great to see local success, Johnny. And that's what it's all about here at Galway. Somebody local. And the green colours of Cashelgar, fair play to the Connollys. It's a wonderful day.
1: Yes. Well done. Thank you, George. It was great to get that colour and story. And I'm looking at the TV screens here, and you're talking about all the nephews and the cousins and all of the family there standing in for that photograph, along with the winning horse as well. And that is what Galway is all about. You can have all the big names coming here, but when we have our local names crossing that finishing line and having to say, scooping up all the glory, that's what Ballybrit is all about. Our racing's not over yet here on Galway Bay FM. Our next race is coming up at 7:45.
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0: 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We're live here in Ballybrit for day two of the Galway races. And you can check out all of our social content. It's up on the Galway Bay FM Instagram page. Things you can check out today is all the style. People, of course, do their own little video with us where they describe the style to us. There's the situation where two Gardaí wore the same outfit today coming to the races. And also we ask questions like, if you had a racehorse, what would you name it? Joe McNamara was here today, all the gang from Crockwell. Joe Stevens was here from Carrifin, wishing the best time for the ladies football team on Sunday. And Ronan Lardner is out there with the social media team, and he popped into the beauty paddock and met up with Savannah May, who's a model influencer and is very pretty in pink. And all of that colour is up on our social media content. We still have more racing to go yet. The 7:45 is on the way.
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1: 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We're ready for the 7:45 race. Race number 7. Mm-hmm. Only one more to go before we wrap up our day 2 here. Let's go down to the ring and talk to George, see what's happening there, and also from Boyle Sports. George.
2: Thanks, Johnny. You're welcome back to the betting ring as we get ready for the second of the Caulfield-sponsored races. That is the Caulfield Industrial EBF Maiden over 7 furlongs. And this is for 3-year-olds and upwards. There is 2 4-year-olds in it. Rock of the Daw, number 2. And who's actually related to Gold Cup winner somewhere along the line, well, on the Thames line, to Gaelic Warrior. And Steezy Foster's Pettus Bridge is a 2. Sangamana is at 100 chances to win races and is a 5-2 shot.

0: Starboard Legend is the one for money. Bought of a breeze in a breeze up sale and has been improving gradually, stepping up a furlong and trip from an effort last time out. He's from the informed Joseph O'Brien yard. There seems to be good money around the ring. And interestingly, the colours that were with Mick Halford when Mick Halford was training a couple of years ago, a syndicate. So maybe there's a tip in that itself. Mick is now assisted to Joseph O'Brien. Syndergan is second best at 5-2. And then down towards the bottom, number 12, Jesse Harrington's Punica Granitum. To mount a Dusty Foley, who was a fast finishing second on its penultimate outing at the Curragh before disappointing last time out. Nothing really attracting any money. Number 9, Almeida for Dermot Wells, and the executors of the late Aga Khan, the breeding here, I don't think when they bred either Almeida or Syndicate that they thought the two of them would be battling it out in a maiden at Ballybrish on the Tuesday of the 2026 7-day festival. But they're here and they're boxed up, yep, all installed, and we can take commentary in association with Boyle Sports.
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3: Uncle Goley, right with him, Syndergannon in the red cap, Almeida, followed by Punica Granitum as they race towards the top end of the back straight, losing Punica Granitum there. As Almeida and Syndergan go on from Uncle Goley and Cashlawny Coon, 2-3 lengths to Surf for Cat, followed by Pettus Bridge and Starborn Legend and Susie's Angel, How Ya Pal next, then Rock of the Door, followed downhill outside the four by Spinola Bear at the tail of the field. Here's Winston's Promise, a long way behind is Shelton Spring as they reach the halfway stage. The Caulfield Industrial EBF maiden over 7 furlongs. In front is Almeida and Chris Hayes with the loose horse in front of the leader. Cashlawny Coon picks up second for 9 McCullough. Third is Syndergan and Ben Cohen. A length and a half then to Uncle Goley as they swing into the straight with a furlong and a half to go. It is Almeida with regaining second. Syndergan and beginning to close, switches inside. They're being followed by Cashlawny Coon and Uncle Goley. Syndergan over on the first side of Almeida. These two in the same ownership. Syndergan on the inside goes to the front as they race up towards the finish. Oh, the green and red of Syndergan. Almeida second, well clear of in third place Uncle Goley, and Starborn Legend only fourth.
1: That's a great cheer, George, no doubt, isn't it?
0: Yeah, Syndergan wins the race as Johnny beats Almeida into second place. And that's a winner for Johnny Murta, who won the 7 furlong handicap on this meeting back in 1988. Oh, Johnny, do you remember when you rode Leoka? Did you claim 7 points?
4: It was.
0: You were a child then, though.
4: I was. Many moons ago, but good for this lad to win there today.
0: I don't think when the Aga Khan studs bred these two, they were expected to fight out the finish of a maiden in Ballybrish.
4: Well, I definitely didn't think at the start of this year we'd be waiting so long. You know, he's a talented horse. It's just very competitive to win these maidens. And again today, you know, you come here, there's 5 or 6 horses that have real chances. It worked out well for us today, and I suppose the loose horse helped us as well.
0: Slightly, but also the intuition of your jockey, Ben Cohen, who I think really highly of, this just switched inside straight away.
4: He did, you know. But listen, in fairness, he was due a win. Chaben is top class, and we're lucky to have him. And as I said, it's for me to have these colours in my yard is special, and for him to be winning a race in Galway is extra special.
0: And he's been well coached, may I say, jockey. And you're one of the red and green in Mayo as well as top.
4: Well done,
0: Johnny Murta. That's Johnny Murta, the trainer of Syndergan. Johnny, a 1-2 for the Aga Khan, 9-4 joint favourite. Syndergan wins the races. The loose horse, I hope Shane Foley is okay. The loose horse was at Granitum. She's okay, but a good performance by workmanlike performance for Syndergan leads home a 1-2 for the Aga Khan, and more importantly, a win for Johnny Murta.
1: 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I loved all the atmosphere down in the ring today, where we're live from Ballybrit. 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
7: The suspect is being questioned at a Garda station in Dublin, where he can be held for up to 24 hours. Two-thirds of a new flat fee for legal aid solicitors will now be paid at the start of a case, with the remaining third coming at its conclusion. It's a change to the new system introduced earlier this month, which originally intended for the €520 fee to be paid at the final order. The introduction of the single payment has led to solicitors withdrawing from the legal aid panel. The Law Society says it's seeking clarification from the Department of Justice on a number of matters, but the Criminal Law Committee will call a meeting of practitioners to discuss the change. The German Chancellor says his country will not support sanctions against Israel if Ireland proposes them at an EU level. Friedrich Merz acknowledged Ireland and Germany have a significant difference of opinion after meeting Taoiseach Micheál Martin in Dublin today. The government has said it will push for EU sanctions after passing the Occupied Territories Bill here. But speaking through a translator, the German Chancellor says he's not on board.
8: We think that general sanctions against Israel are the wrong way forward. We know that others disagree, that our countries have a different opinion on this, but within the circle of European heads of state and government, I always make the point that we have a special relation to the state of Israel and that in general we will not join sanctions against Israel. We don't want to, we won't do it, we cannot do it.
7: DPP directions are awaited in the case of a 30-year-old arrested in connection with the seizure of €1.6 million worth of cannabis in Cork. The man, with an address at Griffiths Close in Birmingham in England, was arrested on the 6th of July and appeared at Cork District Court via video link today. Jamie O'Hara reports.
9: In his objection to bail, Detective Garda Derek O'Brien said Xiaojian Han was arrested after 80 kilos of cannabis was delivered to a rented storage unit in Little Island during a multi-agency operation. He alleged Mr. Han, who he described as a flight risk, had entered Ireland via Belfast and took the train to Cork to avoid airport immigration checks as he did not have a visa. Mr. Han's barrister said his client would abide by any bail conditions and said Mr. Han's mother had travelled to Cork from China. Judge David Waters remanded the accused in custody until the 10th of August.
7: Donald Trump has held his first face-to-face meeting with the Israeli Prime Minister since the start of the Iran war. The pair met at the White House for a meeting which has been described as good and productive. Earlier today, President Trump criticised Benjamin Netanyahu for going public with suggestions he would tell the US President of Iranian plans for the Pickaxe Mountain. It's claimed the country has moved infrastructure there. Speaking to Fox and Friends before the meeting, President Trump insisted the US knows what's going on.
10: We took out their nuclear sites. And we'll have to take out Pickaxe if we don't make a deal. If we don't make a deal, we'll take it out very easily.
7: Finally for now, Count Binface could do well in a UK by-election in Clacton if polls turn out to be accurate. The candidate, who dresses in armour with a bin on his head, has released his manifesto in the campaign against reformist Nigel Farage. In it, he promises to cap bus fares at 1p below Prime Minister Andy Burnham's cap and to make arcade gobbler games fairer so people can win more items. LBC reporter Henry Riley says recent polls have been interesting.
0: Based on some of the polling focus groups, I should say, that have been done by various reputable pollsters. I mean, there is a sense, and look, this is not representative, but there is a sense among those groups that actually there are people who are not even necessarily pro-Binface, but will vote for Binface because they are keen to get Nigel Farage out of Clacton.
7: And that's your news update, Matt, 4 minutes past eight.
11: And in sport, Shamrock Rovers need to overcome a two-goal deficit this evening in their Champions League second-round qualifier against Ararat Armenia. A place in the third qualifying round is up for grabs, and manager Stephen Bradley wants his players to keep level heads tonight.
12: You've got to be very careful in any game, but especially in Europe. Again, we have experience, we understand you don't need to win the game early in the game. It can be a long evening if we do our work right. So, like I said, we don't need to do anything rash or silly and try and win the game early.
11: The match has just kicked off in Tala in the last few minutes. Sligo Rovers captain Will Fitzgerald is set to sign for Shamrock Rovers. The Hoops have paid €75,000 for the 27-year-old, breaking their record domestic transfer fee. The League of Ireland's transfer window closes tonight at 11 p.m. Republic of Ireland striker Leanne Kiernan has joined Newcastle United from Liverpool for an undisclosed fee. The 27-year-old scored 23 goals in 76 appearances for Liverpool, but was on loan at Nottingham Forest for half of last season. She joins fellow Ireland internationals Aoife Mannion and Emily Murphy in Newcastle. FIFA intends to raise money by seeking private investment in its competitions, including the World Cup. FIFA president Gianni Infantino could potentially earn tens of millions of dollars from this. UEFA have strongly criticised the move, saying that the soul and governance of football are not assets to trade. None of us are the owners of football. It is not FIFA's to sell. And finally, Kate O'Connor currently leads the heptathlon overall standings in the Commonwealth Games after the first two events. A season's best jump of 1.82 metres in the high jump and a third place finish in the 100 metre hurdles means that she currently has 2,047 points. That's your news and sport. I'm Eve Conway at 6 minutes past eight.
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14: Welcome to Galway Bay FM. We're live here in Ballybrit. Rain expected tonight for a while, and temperatures are 14 to 16 degrees. And tomorrow, for Wednesday, rain for a time, sunshine expected, and isolated showers, and temperatures of 16 to 21 degrees.
15: 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This is

0: Ben Galway's Best Music Mix. This is Galway Bay FM, and that's Miley Cyrus. And we're live here in Ballybrit. We've one more race to go, and I'll be joined up with George pretty shortly to set the scene for that. But if you are checking out our Galway Bay FM Instagram page, a couple of new things there for you. Marty Morrissey was caught up with Ronan Lardner, and so they've got lots of things to talk about. And the LGFA president, Keith Kilroy, he has some good wishes for the ladies playing on Sunday. Donald Byrne, who comes from Mayo, he's a bit of an influencer, but of course they talked about the big Mayo win. So all of that colour is up there on our Galway FM Instagram pages.
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0: We're live from Ballybrit. This is Galway Bay FM, day two of the Galway Races, and I cannot believe that we've rolled around to the last race of the evening, the race 8, 8:15. George is in the ring, setting the scene for the final bumper of the evening. George.
5: Yeah, Johnny, good evening to you. And maybe you should try your luck, Johnny, as some sort of a fortune teller.
0: Yeah?
5: Because I heard you saying earlier on that the rain wouldn't start around about the time of the last race.
0: Yes.
5: And it is raining.
0: Yeah.
5: It's heavy mist coming down. So maybe, Johnny, there's a role for you there. You know, the people you'd see in a little tent and they'd be telling fortunes at fun fairs and
0: well,
5: all.
0: Well, listen, it's a sea fresh, or it's beginning to look like a sea fresh.
5: Oh, excuse me. Yes, I see you, and Johnny. And what about Senair? You know, Senair here is the 3-1 favourite on a lot of boards. There was 5-1 available freely early on. Luck and running will play a huge part of the destination of this prize for the Coffin Industrial Handicap. Over a mile, it's a 0-70. It's pretty low enough grade, but simple and straightforward. 4-year-olds and upwards, oh my God, it's tough. But I do like this Sanair. He's a dual course winner, both actually at the October meetings here over the years. Likes a bit of ease on their foot. Ground hasn't really got that, you know, there's much of a dig in it, but I think it might be enough for Sanair to get away with. Plenty of money around for Bay of Dreams, number 7. From Kieran Murphy at the mount of Ben Cohen. Ben, who was successful in our previous race. Java Woods is the second best, number 4, from the Kevin Smith there at the mount of Dylan Brown McMonagall, who is riding out of his skin at the moment. Longshire is as old as myself. He's 10 years of age now, but he has attracted a bit of support as well. And Lady Arwen, who has read well here in the past and was a good winner at Ballinrobe last time out, is now out to 14-1, having been in around 8 and 10-1 this morning. They're circling down at the start. There's still a fair few of them that haven't really started loading as yet.
0: No, they haven't. No, they're taking their time.
5: Maybe we'll take the opportunity, Johnny, to run through the earlier races for people.
0: Yep.
5: That we'll swap that around from doing it after the last race. But it's been a very good day's racing. It commenced at 4:40 with the novices hurdle, and that novices hurdle was won in Fair style by Gordon Elliott's Lizzie Twigg. Returned at 5-2, beaten fast at Crystal, who had been up front throughout. The winner, running in the colours of the trainer, Gordon Elliott, one would think he's for sale. Frankie John was a most impressive 15-8 winner of the Latin Quarter Beginners Chase. I really thought he was impressive, beating Bowens and Firehull winner race. And my great mate in third, Tell Us This, for Andrew McNamara, took the under Connerstone Walsh, took the handicap chase 12-1, beating second place at Leaving Secret in third. Samina took the Phillies Maiden, an impressive style for Jessica Harrington and Dusty Foley, swooping late to win at 4-1, beating Madam Secretary and Silver Kiss. The big one went to Orandi, one of the few big races at the Galway Festival to elude the great Tony Martin. Well, Orandi at 16-1 beat Pierre Royale in second place, Jagged Edge in third, and Hardy Warrior in fourth. In it all, the winner not that well backed, but the placed horse is heavily backed. NEG, the result of the day for the Connolly family in Castlegar. Great to see them having a success. 7-2 favourites, beating Go Atletico and Alfred Tennyson. And just last race, we had a 1-2 for the Aga Khan. Syndergan, trained by John Murta, beaten Almeida, trained by Dermot Wells, with Uncle Goalie back in third place. Syndergan, gelded, have a can owned runner, probably be off to the sales, I would say, to be sold as a prospective hurdler maybe or something like that, or he might turn up in a couple of these all weather. He has form, I think, on the all weather. He might have turned up at Dundalk over the winter on the all weather. They're going in here, the wind is beginning to blow, the old Sea Fresh is going in. The betting ring is virtually desolate at this stage. 3-1 about Salaire. 7 Jabba Wood, Bay of Dreams, Elusive Duke, the reserve, a bit of money for that. Rhythm King has run well here in the past as well at 8-1. That Rhythm King has bits and pieces of form, so he has. And he's one of these horses with the Mark Fahey rolling wheel. And anytime you see rolling wheel and riding for the Fahies, is a bit of a, you should take a bit of a note of it. And that Rhythm King is a 5-time winner and won here on heavy ground in the past. As I said, he has form. The white flag is raised, yep. And we can take a commentary on the finale, Johnny, in association with Boyle Sports.
0: Okay, now ready to go. That flag is up. And they're off.
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6: Andy is Sandair. Bay of Dreams on the inside of Elusive Duke, followed by Finchgate, Annie and Grey Leader and Java Wood and Kitty Bear next, then Liberate and Dark Summit and Moyas and Caliban Eat and Queen Ethel Fled, the last two are Ling Shore and in Adrift, Lady Arwen. Heading on towards the 6 furlong point, the leader is Failure, but only just to Rhythm King, going into third, Java Wood from Buccaneer Spirit. Racing together are Sinair and Moyas as they race towards the final 5 furlongs or so. And it is Failure with a narrow advantage at the turn. From Rhythm King, followed by Java Wood. Sinead on the inside of Buccaneer Spirit, followed by Bay of Dreams. And then comes Liberate and Elusive Duke and Finch Gaylani. Dark Summit and Grey Leader. Moyasa has been knocked back, followed by Kitty Bear. And then Cala Bonita, Ling Shore, Queen Ethel Fled, and Lady Arwen as they come inside the halfway stage, the Caulfield Industrial Mile Handicap. Racing side by side, Failure and Rhythm King, followed by Java Wood. In behind them is Sinair as they leave the three behind. They're followed by Buccaneer Spirit and Liberate, pushed along as Elusive Duke and then Bay of Dreams. Coming round the home turn, Rhythm King with gone second, Buccaneer Spirit into third, Sinair, followed by a fading Failure and then Liberate and Java Wood, Bay of Dreams, Elusive Duke, followed by Dark Summit from a long way back, Lady Arwen, round the bend and through on the inside is Sinair. Sinair takes Rhythm King, followed by Buccaneer Spirit and Bay of Dreams. Lady Arwen is next, followed by Ling Shore. 150 yards to go. Sinair on the outside. Lady Arwen is coming over the top of them, followed by Bay of Dreams. From last to first, Lady Arwen clicks a quick double for connection. Sinair followed in with Ling Shore, Buccaneer Spirit and Bay of Dreams.
0: Okay, that's
5: it. I cannot believe it, Johnny. Lady Arwen. How is one I will never know, Johnny? How Lady Arwen won, I will never know. A wonderful performance.
0: And I think the rain is
5: unbelievable. Lady Arwen giving an unbelievable ride by Billy Lee, Johnny. It was absolutely fantastic. I'll have a quick word
7: Dwyer. Congratulations, what a good. Brilliant, Conor. Absolutely thrilled for you. The easiest winner I ever seen was Crimes with a good Galway plate. But mother of God, Billy Lee fell out of the stalls. Unbelievable.
8: I'm gobsmacked. She fell out of the stalls in Ballinrobe the last day. And I don't know why, she's always pretty quick. I thought, that's a one-off. Well, when I saw her doing it tonight, I thought, that's it, we're stuffed now. You can't pass 18 there. And I said it to Billy early on, jokingly, same as Ballinrobe, fall out of the stalls and then come through them there.
7: Wonderful. Unbelievable. Wonderful. A place that you had so much success as a jockey. What does it mean to you to have a winner at the big festival?
8: I'm sure it's everything, you know, and especially to do it that way. The owner's there and I said, the only disappointment will be if she stands in the stalls again. What did she do? And we thought, there's no way, but that Billy Lee is
7: exceptional. He's absolutely exceptional. I think there are an awful lot of people in racing tonight if you, Conor. Well done, many congratulations. That's it, Johnny. Conor O'Dwyer, really nice guy. You know Conor a long, long time from County Wexford. Brilliant jockey, brilliant pair of hands and a horse over fences, all the nurse horses around. And wonderful to see the emotion in his face to have a winner. Lady Arwen takes the finale for Conor O'Dwyer. But what a ride by Billy Lee.
9: All right, George, thank you very much there. And that wraps up all of your activities in the ring. And thank you so much for all of your informing of what's all the races since we started earlier this evening. And now we're at the end at day two. Before we go, our broadcast would not be possible without a lot of people involved. That's, of course, our sponsors, Boyle Sports, also Peter Murphy Lighting and Electrical at Westside Shopping Centre in Galway, to Jerry and Sharon McGaugh. 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You can check out all the atmosphere up on our Galway BFM Instagram page. So have a safe journey home. Thankfully the rain held off until we got the last race out of the way. We are back again tomorrow for more racing for you leading into 5 o'clock. We're looking forward to your company, and safe, as they say, journey home. Dull Man's on the way with the Night Fly. From me, John Richards, live here in Ballybrit, a very good evening.
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8: It's 9 o'clock. Good evening, I'm Ellen Butler. A man in his 20s has been arrested as part of the investigation into the disappearance of a man in his 60s in Dublin. The man was reported missing from the Dublin 8 area on Sunday. The suspect is being questioned at a Garda station in Dublin, where he can be held for up to 24 hours. The Justice Minister has made changes to the controversial flat fee for solicitors in the legal aid scheme. Jim O'Callaghan has today proposed 2/3 of a new flat fee will now be paid at the start of the case, with the remaining third coming at the conclusion. The introduction of the single €520 payment had led to solicitors withdrawing from the criminal legal aid panel. In a statement, the Law Society says it's looking for clarification from the Department of Justice ahead of a meeting of its criminal law committee to discuss the change. The German Chancellor says his country will not support sanctions against Israel if Ireland proposes them at an EU level. Friedrich Merz acknowledged Ireland and Germany have a significant difference of opinion after meeting Taoiseach Micheál Martin in Dublin today. The government has said it will push for EU sanctions after passing the Occupied Territories Bill here. But speaking through a translator, the German Chancellor said he's not on board.
9: We think that general sanctions against Israel are the wrong way forward. We know that others disagree, that our countries have a different opinion on this, but within the circle of European heads of state and government, I always make the point that we have a special relation to the state of Israel, and that in general we will not join sanctions against Israel. We don't want to, we won't do it, we cannot do it.
8: Three-bedroom, newly built homes remain out of reach for workers on average salaries in Kildare, Wicklow and Meath. That's among the findings of a report from the Society of Chartered Surveyors. It shows a couple on a combined income of €113,000 would fall short of median prices in those counties by between €11,000 and €25,000. Social Democrats housing spokesperson Rory Hearn has no doubt it'll be on the minds of public sector workers when a new pay deal is eventually discussed.
10: For workers in this economy, they are being completely locked out of being able to buy a home. And so inevitably, the question is, are you going to provide cheaper houses or higher wages? And it looks like there will have to be both of those done. People will have to be given the wages, particularly public sector workers, that they can afford to buy a home. It is the minimal thing within an economy, a society, the social contract.
8: The US president has been hosting world leaders in the White House today before the funeral of Republican Senator Lindsey Graham. Donald Trump met Vladimir Zelensky for discussions that the Ukrainian leader says were about license agreements for Patriot interceptor missiles. President Trump then separately met Israeli Prime Minister Benjamin Netanyahu for talks described by the White House as positive and productive. Firefighters battling to contain wildfires in France and Spain are bracing for a new heat wave over the next few days. Hundreds of thousands of people have already been forced to flee their homes. One of the worst affected regions is around Bordeaux in the southwest of France. Paris-based journalist Elaine Cobb says a significant rise in temperatures is on the way.
11: The temperatures go up across the country tomorrow, and 39 degrees down there expected. It's likely we will be heading into heat wave number 4 of the summer. Across much of the country, there are 16 departments on orange alert for a new heat wave, and that includes the Gironde and the Landes, which are the two regions being touched in the southwest by those fires.
8: And finally for now, pop star Ariana Grande is suing hackers for leaking her unreleased music and footage. The lawsuit outlines how they targeted the personal digital accounts of people who worked closely with Ariana and then sold the stolen information. It's reported she's taking legal action against the unnamed group to find out their identities and hold them accountable for their actions. And that's your news update at 9:04.
12: And in sport, it's half-time in Tala between Shamrock Rovers and Ararat Armenia in the Champions League second-round qualifier. Rovers lead 2-0 thanks to goals from Matt Healy and Aaron Green. Stephen Bradley's men were 2-0 down from the first leg but have already squared the tie. A place in the third qualifying round is up for grabs, and there must be a winner on the night here in Dublin. Sligo Rovers captain Will Fitzgerald is set to sign for Shamrock Rovers on a long-term deal. The Hoops have paid €75,000 for the 27-year-old, breaking their record domestic transfer fee. Sligo Rovers sit bottom of the Premier Division on 21 points, with no wins in their last five games. The League of Ireland's transfer window closes tonight at 11 p.m. Republic of Ireland striker Leanne Kiernan has joined Newcastle United from Liverpool for an undisclosed fee. She joins fellow Ireland internationals Aoife Mannion and Emily Murphy in Newcastle. Kiernan, speaking today, says the city already feels like a home away from home.
13: A big thing for me too is off the pitch and like how the people are, and I kind of want to feel home away from home. So I think coming to Newcastle really felt like the right decision.
12: FIFA intend to raise money by seeking private investment in its competitions, including the World Cup, according to the Financial Times. FIFA president Gianni Infantino could potentially earn tens of millions of dollars from this. UEFA have strongly criticised the move, saying that the soul and governance of football are not assets to trade. None of us are the owners of football. It's not FIFA's to sell. And finally, Kate O'Connor has the overnight lead in the heptathlon at the 2026 Commonwealth Games. This evening, she ran a season's best of 24.14 seconds in the 200 metres and came fifth in the shot put. She earned a silver medal the last time around in Birmingham, but is now looking for her first ever senior outdoor gold medal. That's your news and sport. I'm Eve Conway at 9:06.
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0: Mostly cloudy out there tonight with further outbreaks of rain and drizzle. Temperatures not falling below 12 to 16 degrees. And a cloudy day to start with tomorrow. Limited sunshine. There'll be outbreaks of rain clearing southeastwards during the morning and afternoon. Sunshine will develop from the west, highs of 17 to 20 degrees. Well, a very good evening. Welcome along to the show, Tuesday night, and I hope the day has been kind to you, whether you've finally put your feet up or maybe out on a late night drive or simply looking for a little company. It's great to have you along. It's Donal Mahan keeping you company on the radio on Galway Bay FM till 12.
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best music mix. That's Coldplay, We Pray, and Bon Jovi, Living on a Prayer, to get the show off to a racing start for day two of the Galway races. Wasn't it a wonderful day up there? And hopefully I'll make it up towards the weekend myself. Are you heading to the races? Let me know. 086-3833-553 is the number if you want to get in touch. I've got a great show lined up for you tonight over the next few hours. We'll be slowing the pace just a little bit with some great music, a few stories, plenty of songs to help you ease through the rest of your evening. So wherever you're listening, settle in and relax, and we'll spend the evening together. We also have our classic album of the week, a song coming up from that after 10, and a lovely song I think you're going to like from our Irish Corner tonight at about 10:30. We're keeping Irish right now with the script and Will I Am and Hall of Fame.

0: love that song. The Spin Doctors, Two Princes on Galway Bay FM. The Script with will.i.am and Hall of Fame. A couple of facts of the day for you. Our facts of the night. While Toy Story 2 was in production, an employee accidentally deleted the film. Luckily, a pregnant animator had a copy on her home computer since she wanted to work while taking care of her newborn baby. That is a fact, and that's one of our facts of the night. Here is another one for you. If you've got a slice of watermelon in the fridge, well, you might be sitting on nature's own little pick-me-up, because watermelon is packed with water to help keep you hydrated, and it's a source of vitamins that can help you feel refreshed. But some studies also suggest that it may help reduce stress and give you a gentle little energy boost and even support a healthy metabolism. So if tonight's snack of choice happens to be watermelon or that last biscuit in the tin, well, your body probably knows which one it'll be voting for, but maybe not your eyes or your head. We're back after this.
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Take Back the City from Snow Patrol. It's Galway Bay FM and Galway's best music mix. Now let's get a little bit of late night wisdom flowing. Here is a question for you. What is the best piece of advice that you have ever received? It might be just something your mom or dad might have said to you. Maybe your granny had a favourite saying, or perhaps a teacher or a friend or even a complete stranger gave you a few words that have stayed with you ever since. Doesn't have to be life-changing. It could be something as simple as never go shopping when you're hungry, or treat people the way you'd like to be treated. Sometimes it's the simplest advice that sticks. So what's one piece of advice that you've carried through life? Send me a WhatsApp message. Let's share a few words of wisdom tonight. You never know. Your message might be exactly what somebody else listening needs to hear. 086 38 33 553.

0: a little bit of a new romantic razzmatazz from the 1980s. 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Some great responses in already tonight for our question. What's the best piece of advice that you have ever received? Well, Marion Chum says, never let yesterday take up too much of today. That's a lovely one. I like that one. John has also got in touch with us, says, measure twice, cut once. He reckons it works just as well for life as it does for DIY. I'm guessing you're a carpenter, John. Anne and Orne Moore text in, always be kind. You never know what someone else is going through. Well, that's hard to argue with. And I like this one from Declan, who says, never pass up the chance to use a toilet. He says, it's advice that saved him on many a long road trip. Well, keep them coming in, whether it's heartfelt or just downright funny, or maybe a piece of advice that you've been given. Send me your text on WhatsApp 086-3833-553. It is Galway Bay FM. We've got some Taylor Swift and Aha next.
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Well, I hear somebody's been stealing Taylor's music again. That's her latest song on Galway Bay FM, Taylor Swift. Now something new and something nice and chilled out to take us to news at 10 o'clock tonight. And this is Sunray, who is Ray Thistlethwaite, grew up in Sydney, Australia. His mum was a classical piano teacher and his dad was a language teacher who played little bass and guitar in local rock bands. Like this one. This is called San Francisco Street on Galway's Best Music Mix.

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6: It's 10 o'clock. Good evening, I'm Ellen Butler. A child who was injured in a serious crash in County Cavan last week has died. The car she was travelling in and a flatbed van collided on the OR162 near Shercock at about 4:30 on Friday evening. The driver of the car, a woman in her 50s, died at the scene. The girl, who was rushed to Temple Street Children's Hospital for treatment, has since passed away this afternoon. Gardaí continue to appeal to anyone who witnessed the collision or has dash cam footage from the area to come forward. A man in his 20s has been arrested as part of the investigation into the disappearance of a man in his 60s in Dublin. The man was reported missing from the Dublin 8 area on Sunday. The suspect is being questioned at a Garda station in Dublin, where he can be held for up to 24 hours. The Justice Minister has made changes to the controversial flat fee for solicitors in the legal aid scheme. Jim O'Callaghan has proposed 2/3 of the new flat fee will now be paid at the start of a case, with the remaining third coming at the conclusion. The introduction of the single €520 payment has led to solicitors withdrawing from the criminal legal aid panel. In a statement, the Law Society says it's looking for clarification from the Department of Justice ahead of a meeting of its Criminal Law Committee to discuss the change. The Taoiseach says consular support has been provided to an Irish citizen on trial in Germany for damage to an Israeli arms plant. During a visit here today, Chancellor Friedrich Merz defended the German legal system's handling of the case. Some TDs have said Daniel Tatlow de Valle is being subjected to a show trial for his alleged involvement. Micheál Martin says the Department of Foreign Affairs has provided support.
7: But just to say that we have offered consular assistance. There's been up to 6 visits to Daniel Tatlow de Valle, and a dedicated consular office in the Consulate General of Ireland in Munich has been assigned to support the citizen and their family. And indeed, I think our consular officials were facilitative in respect of the recent Oireachtas, the parliamentary delegation that went to visit.
6: 3-bedroom newly built homes remain out of reach for workers on average salaries in Kildare, Wicklow and Meath. That's among the findings of a report by the Society of Chartered Surveyors. It shows a couple on a combined income of €113,000 would fall short of median house prices in those counties by between €11,000 and €25,000. Social Democrats housing spokesperson Rory Hearn has no doubt it'll be on the minds of public sector workers when a new pay deal is eventually discussed.
8: For workers in this economy, they are being completely locked out of being able to buy a home. And so inevitably, the question is, are you going to provide cheaper houses or higher wages? And it looks like there will have to be both of those done. People will have to be given the wages, particularly public sector workers, that they can afford to buy a home. It is the minimal thing within an economy, a society, the social contract.
6: Emergency crews are searching through the rubble after a powerful 6.8 magnitude earthquake struck Japan's southern island of Kyushu. At least 50 people have been injured while several people are dead after part of a shopping centre collapsed in the city of Kumamoto. Around 300,000 people have been told to evacuate as authorities continue to assess the full extent of the damage. Ryota Mamaki describes the moment the earthquake struck.
9: At that time I was in a public super and suddenly the big noise came and the land started to shaking immediately, and we saw a lot of, you know, things on the table and on the lake, you know, came down. So I saw this kind of like big thing, you know, something's going on.
6: And the US president has been hosting world leaders in the White House today ahead of the funeral of Republican Senator Lindsey Graham. Donald Trump met Vladimir Zelensky for discussions on Patriot interceptor missiles, and also Israeli Prime Minister Benjamin Netanyahu for talks described by the White House as positive and productive. And that's your news update at 4 minutes past 10.
10: And in sport, at full-time in Tala, it's 2-1 to Shamrock Rovers against Ararat Armenia, but it's not enough to progress to the Champions League third qualifying round. Two first-half goals from Matt Healy and Aaron Green gave Rovers fans hope, but a Sandra Lima goal for the visitors meant that it was 3-2 on aggregate. Stephen Bradley's men now drop down to the Europa League qualifiers. Sligo Rovers captain Will Fitzgerald is set to sign for Shamrock Rovers on a long-term deal. The Hoops have paid €75,000 for the 27-year-old, breaking their record domestic transfer fee. Sligo Rovers sit bottom of the Premier Division on 21 points, with no wins in their last five games. The League of Ireland's transfer window closed tonight. Republic of Ireland striker Leanne Kiernan has joined Newcastle United from Liverpool for an undisclosed fee. She joins fellow Ireland internationals Aoife Mannion and Emily Murphy in Newcastle. Kiernan, speaking today, says the city already feels like a home away from home.
11: A big thing for me too is off the pitch and like how the people are, and I kind of want to feel home away from home. So I think coming to Newcastle really felt like the right decision.
10: FIFA intends to raise money by seeking private investment in its competitions, including the World Cup, according to the Financial Times. FIFA president Gianni Infantino could potentially earn tens of millions of dollars from this. UEFA have strongly criticised the move, saying that the soul and governance of football are not assets to trade. None of us are the owners of football. It's not FIFA's to sell. And finally, Kate O'Connor has the overnight lead in the heptathlon at the 2026 Commonwealth Games. This evening, she ran a season's best of 24.14 seconds in the 200 metres and came fifth in the shot put. She earned a silver medal the last time round in Birmingham, but is now looking for her first ever senior outdoor gold medal. That's your news and sport. I'm Eve Conway. It's 6 minutes past the hour.
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13: Mostly cloudy for tonight. Outbreaks of rain and drizzle with temperatures 12 to 16 degrees. And tomorrow, cloudy at first with limited sunshine. Outbreaks of rain and drizzle gradually clearing southeastwards during the morning and afternoon, with sunshine and showers following from the west, highs of 17 to 20 degrees. A very good night. We have our Irish Corner coming up at 10:30. Another track from our classic album of the week, and some Westlife and Lady Gaga on the way too.
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Abracadabra, the Lady Gaga one, not the Steve Miller Band one from the 80s. Both quite good. It's Ronald Mahan with you till 12. Hope your Tuesday is going really well. 086 3833 553. We've got some fantastic music lined up for you between now and midnight, like this from Westlife.

0: Tuesday night, Galway's best music mix, Razor Light. 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

Dog days are over. Florence and the Machine on Galway Bay FM. It's time for Irish Corner here on the show, where we shine a spotlight on some of the best new music being made on this island every night at about this time, 10:30. And tonight's track comes from the Savage Hearts. It's called Dead Letters, ahead of its official release on July 31st. The band features former The Stripes drummer Evan Walsh, so there's plenty of pedigree behind this exciting new project. And if you're a fan of energetic, guitar-driven Irish rock and roll, this is definitely one to keep an ear out for. So let's give it a spin. This is The Savage Hearts and Dead Letters on tonight's Irish Corner.

DJ Regard, Ride It on Galway Bay FM. It's Donal Mahan with you until 12 o'clock. And we go back to our classic album of the week. We had a couple of tracks in this already since Sunday night. And it's a great one. Released in 1985. Brothers in Arms from Dire Straits. This is Your Latest Trick.

0: Friday Dire Straits fans who might be listening out there this evening, including Joe, one of the biggest Dire Straits fans that I know. That's from our album of the week, our classic album, Brothers in Arms, released in 1985. Your latest trick, possibly my favourite song on the album, but we'll have more this week to play from that as well. Great album, Matt. But this time, just between 10 and 11 o'clock on the show. Now, tomorrow at 7:30 sharp, if you're looking for something a little different to do tomorrow evening, here's a lovely event that's well worth checking out. 7:30 in the Loughrea Library, there's an hour of music and prose in aid of Mary's Meals. It's a free event to attend with voluntary donations welcome, and all proceeds going towards the fantastic work of Mary's Meals. And the evening will feature music from the Grey Lake Quartet, along with readings by Maura Hughes. So promise to be a relaxing and uplifting hour in great company, all while supporting a very worthy cause. So if you're around Loughrea tomorrow evening, why not drop in 7:30 in the Loughrea Library for an evening of music and prose in aid of Mary's Meals. We'll be back in a moment.
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Sam Fender and Olivia Dean, Rein Me In on Galway Bay FM. Now, if you've ever taken a photograph around Galway that made you stop and say, now that one is a keeper, then you could be in with a chance to share it, because it's your turn to get involved in our Capture Galway Charity Calendar Photo Competition. So whether you've captured a spectacular Galway sunset, or maybe a dramatic Atlantic coastline, or a peaceful lakeside scene, or a hidden corner of the county, we would love to see it, as seeing your photo featured in our charity calendar. There's a fantastic prize up for grabs this month again. A pair of tickets to see Westlife live in Three Arena on September the 10th. And you'll find all the entry details along with the previous winning photographs and finalists on the Capture Galway page at galwaybayfm.ie. And for the latest updates, keep listening into 3 to 5 Drive 2 with Kate O'Malley weekdays from 3 o'clock here on Galway Bay FM. Heading towards the news with Alex Warren now. This is Fever Dream, and our mixtape is on the way soon. How do

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7: It's 11 o'clock. Good evening, I'm Ellen Butler. A child who was injured in a serious crash in County Cavan last week has died. The car she was travelling in and a flatbed van collided on the R162 near Shercock at about 4:30pm on Friday. The driver of the car, a woman in her 50s, died at the scene. The girl, who was rushed to Temple Street Children's Hospital for treatment, passed away this afternoon. Gardaí continue to appeal to anyone who witnessed the collision or has dashcam footage from the area to come forward. Six men were deported today. They were all Nigerian nationals, ranging in age from 25 to 40, five of whom had been convicted of and sentenced for a range of criminal offences. They were removed on a charter flight which left Dublin for Rome early this morning. There they joined an operation being managed by Frontex, the European Border and Coast Guard Agency, and were returned to Nigeria. The men were accompanied on the charter flight by Gardaí, medical staff, an interpreter and a human rights observer. The cost of the aircraft for a single flight was over €76,000. A man in his 20s has been arrested as part of the investigation into the disappearance of a man in his 60s in Dublin. The man was reported missing from the Dublin 8 area on Sunday. The suspect is being questioned at a Garda station in Dublin, where he can be held for up to 24 hours. Three-bedroom, newly built homes remain out of reach for workers on average salaries in Kildare, Wicklow and Meath. That's among the findings of a report by the Society of Chartered Surveyors. It shows a couple on a combined income of €113,000 would fall short of median prices in those counties by between €11,000 and €25,000. Social Democrats housing spokesperson Rory Hearn has no doubt it'll be on the minds of public sector workers when a new pay deal is eventually discussed.
8: For workers in this economy, they are being completely locked out of being able to buy a home. And so inevitably, the question is, are you going to provide cheaper houses or higher wages? And it looks like there will have to be both of those done. People will have to be given the wages, particularly public sector workers, that they can afford to buy a home. It is the minimal thing within an economy, a society, the social contract.
7: Hundreds of billions of euro need to be slashed from the EU budget during Ireland's presidency, according to the German Chancellor. After meeting Taoiseach Micheál Martin in Dublin today, Friedrich Merz voiced his opposition to the current budget proposals for the bloc. Ireland has been charged with steering home negotiations on a six-year EU budget before the end of this year. Speaking through a translator, the German Chancellor said his country can't afford the proposals currently on the table.
9: At the entire European Union, in all member states, we are making difficult decisions on budget consolidation, so we cannot have excessive increases at the European level. I would like to give you one example. My government will reduce its workforce by 8% over the coming 4 years in the public administration. So I would like to tell the European Commission as well that it is not acceptable.
7: Emergency crews are searching through the rubble after a powerful 6.8 magnitude earthquake struck Japan's southern island of Kyushu. At least 50 people have been injured, while several people are dead after part of a shopping centre collapsed in the city of Kumamoto. Finally for now, visitors to Disneyland Paris will now see Falcha and Slong of Fole on signs at one of its attractions. They've been added to the It's a Small World Around the Planet experience. Content creator Stuart McHugh was behind a long campaign to have Irish included alongside the many other languages present there.
10: I just love the language, you know. I don't speak it every day. You know, I have a job where I don't speak it, and I think it's very important for our identity. Very important for our past, our future. Get it in where we can, you know, and I love that sort of thing. Yeah, and everyone in France I meet, you know, they actually try and speak a little bit of Irish to me, so it's loved everywhere.
7: And that's your news update at 4 minutes past 11.
11: And in sport, at full time in Tala, it's 2-1 to Shamrock Rovers against Ararat Armenia, but it's not enough to progress to the Champions League third qualifying round. Two first-half goals from Matt Healy and Aaron Green gave Rovers fans hope, but a Sandra Lima goal for the visitors meant that it was 3-2 on aggregate. Stephen Bradley's men now drop down to the Europa League qualifiers. Sligo Rovers captain Will Fitzgerald is set to sign for Shamrock Rovers on a long-term deal. The Hoops have paid €75,000 for the 27-year-old, breaking their record domestic transfer fee. Sligo Rovers sit bottom of the Premier Division on 21 points, with no wins in their last five games. The League of Ireland's transfer window closed tonight. Republic of Ireland striker Leanne Kiernan has joined Newcastle United from Liverpool for an undisclosed fee. She joins fellow Ireland internationals Aoife Mannion and Emily Murphy in Newcastle. Kiernan, speaking today, says the city already feels like a home away from home.
12: A big thing for me too is off the pitch and like how the people are, and I kind of want to feel home away from home. So I think coming to Newcastle really felt like the right decision.
11: FIFA intends to raise money by seeking private investment in its competitions, including the World Cup, according to the Financial Times. FIFA president Gianni Infantino could potentially earn tens of millions of dollars from this. UEFA have strongly criticised the move, saying that the soul and governance of football are not assets to trade. None of us are the owners of football. It's not FIFA's to sell. And finally, Kate O'Connor has the overnight lead in the heptathlon at the 2026 Commonwealth Games. This evening, she ran a season's best of 24.14 seconds in the 200 metres and came fifth in the shot put. She earned a silver medal the last time round in Birmingham, but is now looking for her first ever senior outdoor gold medal. That's your news and sport. I'm Eve Conway. It's 6 minutes past the hour.
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15: Short and sweet for tonight. Some further rain expected. Temperatures not falling below 14 to 16 degrees. And rain for a time on Wednesday with sunshine and isolated showers following from the west later. Highs of 16 to 21 degrees. Into the third hour of the show tonight, Tuesday night until midnight. It's Donald Mahan with you, and time for our Nightfly mixtape. Three songs back to back, uninterrupted. So sit back and enjoy our mixtape for Tuesday.
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0: Mixtape for tonight. Take That, How Deep Is Your Love, The Verve with Sonnet, and George Michael and Careless Whisper starting them off. Well, there's been a bit of fun online this week with people debating the ultimate walkout song. You know the one, the music that would blast through the speakers as you stride into a stadium, onto a stage, or maybe just into work on a Monday morning feeling like an absolute legend. Well, a new survey has revealed Ireland's favourite choice, and it is Eye of the Tiger by Survivor, taking the title. Not bad if you're looking to feel instantly unstoppable. Even manages to beat not one, not two, but three Queen classics. We Are the Champions finished second. Don't Stop Me Now came in third. And We Will Rock You landed fourth. So here's the question for you tonight. If you had your own personal walkout music, what would it be? Something powerful, maybe something funny, or maybe a guilty pleasure that nobody would expect. Well, let me know your choice. I'd love to hear what your soundtrack to greatness is. It's Galway Bay FM.
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That's Ollie Young and Messy on Galway's Perfect Music Mix. A little reminder that life doesn't always have to be perfectly organised. A big welcome to anybody who might be making their way back into Galway from day two of the Galway races over there in Ballybrit. Hopefully you had a fantastic day out and enjoy the atmosphere and maybe even back to winner or two. And if you did, well, fair play. And if not, well, there's always tomorrow, isn't there? And at least you've got the soundtrack for your journey home. Well, wherever you're listening tonight, whether you're behind the wheel, putting the kettle on maybe after a long day, or just settling in for a quiet evening, it's great to have your company. Here is a song that reminds us about ourselves, or to be ourselves. Cyndi Lauper and True Colours on Galway Bay FM.

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Shakira there, Hips Don't Lie. 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Don't forget to keep an eye on our social media platforms for everything that's happening. It's been a very, very busy week so far and going to get busier towards the weekend as well. So watch out for our Galway Bay FM team. They're out and about and you'll see us every day live from Ballybrit for this year's race meeting there. 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

That's Muse, Starlight on Galway Bay FM. A reminder, after 12 tonight, you can catch up on this morning's Galway Talks, a repeat of that right after the 12 o'clock news. And just like that, another show coming into land. That's it for me for tonight. Thanks so much for your company, wherever you've been listening, from home or out on the road, or maybe winding down after another great day at the Galway races, maybe. I really appreciate spending your time with me here on the show. I'll be doing it all over again tomorrow night from 9 p.m. to midnight. With more great music, few stories, some hidden gems, and plenty of late night company to keep you going. So until then, take care of yourself, have a peaceful night, and wherever tomorrow takes you, I hope it's a good one. Good night.

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6: It's 12 o'clock. I'm Ellen Butler. A 10-year-old girl who was injured in a serious crash in County Cavan last week has died. The car she was travelling in and a flatbed van collided on the R162 near Shercock at about 4:30 on Friday afternoon. The driver of the car, a woman in her 50s, died at the scene. The girl, who was rushed to Temple Street Children's Hospital for treatment, passed away this afternoon. Gardaí continue to appeal to anyone who witnessed the collision or has dash cam footage from the area to come forward. Six men were deported today. They were all Nigerian nationals, ranging in age from 25 to 40, who had been convicted of a range of criminal offences. They were removed on a charter flight, which left Dublin for Rome early this morning. There, they joined an operation being managed by Frontex, the European Border and Coast Guard Agency, and were returned to Nigeria. The men were accompanied on the charter flight by Gardaí, medical staff, an interpreter and a human rights observer. The cost of the aircraft for a single flight was over €76,000. A man in his 20s has been arrested as part of the investigation into the disappearance of a man in his 60s in Dublin. The man was reported missing from the Dublin 8 area on Sunday. The suspect is being questioned at a Garda station in Dublin City, where he can be held for up to 24 hours. Rising house prices have outpaced purchasing power in key locations around Dublin. The Society of Chartered Surveyors has published a report analysing median prices of three-bedroom newly built homes. It found a couple on a combined income of €113,000 a year would not be able to afford a home in this category in Kildare, Meath or Wicklow. Social Democrats housing spokesperson Rory Hearn says Dublin's skewed market is affecting its neighbours badly.
7: What we need to see is a supply both in Dublin and the surrounding counties of Wicklow, Meath, Kildare, Louth, of an actual supply of affordable housing. And this has to be done through the state. Relying on the private market to deliver housing just leaves us locked in this cycle of ever higher house prices. And basically people have been squeezed more and more, squeezed out.
6: The US military says Iran's Islamic Revolutionary Guard Corps has launched multiple ballistic missiles on American forces based in the Middle East. US Central Command tonight says all of these were successfully intercepted, adding that US forces remain vigilant and at a high state of readiness. Emergency crews in Japan are searching through the rubble after a powerful 6.8 magnitude earthquake struck the country's southern island of Kyushu. At least 50 people have been injured, while several people are dead after part of a shopping centre collapsed in the city of Kumamoto. Around 300,000 people have been told to evacuate as authorities there continue to assess the full extent of the damage. Ryota Mamaki describes the moment the earthquake struck.
8: At the time, I was in a public super and the big noise came and the land started to shaking immediately, and we saw a lot of things on the table and on the leg came down. So I saw this kind of like big thing, something's going on.
6: Finally for now, the restoration of George's Dock in Dublin is set to cost around €500,000. The works into the 200-year-old disused dock are due to be completed by late September. There have been calls to convert the space into an outdoor swimming pool. Patrick Earls from the Dublin City Lido campaign says some ambition is needed.
9: There's obviously a tendency sometimes for risk aversion and a tendency for Dublin City Council and the executive to be prudent, and they don't want to be caught out with respect to funding. This is an example of a capital city that needs to be rejuvenated, should punch above its weight in a European kind of context. We really just beseech the City Council to be ambitious and to work alongside the central government to apply for the various funding so that we can really deliver something transformative.
6: And that's your news update at 4 minutes past 12.
10: And in sport, at full-time in Tala, it's 2-1 to Shamrock Rovers against Ararat Armenia, but it's not enough to progress to the Champions League third qualifying round. Two first-half goals from Matt Healy and Aaron Green gave Rovers fans hope, but a Sandra Lima goal for the visitors meant that it was 3-2 on aggregate. Stephen Bradley's men now drop down to the Europa League qualifiers. Sligo Rovers captain Will Fitzgerald is set to sign for Shamrock Rovers on a long-term deal. The Hoops have paid €75,000 for the 27-year-old, breaking their record domestic transfer fee. Sligo Rovers sit bottom of the Premier Division on 21 points, with no wins in their last five games. The League of Ireland's transfer window closed tonight. Republic of Ireland striker Leanne Kiernan has joined Newcastle United from Liverpool for an undisclosed fee. She joins fellow Ireland internationals Aoife Mannion and Emily Murphy in Newcastle. Kiernan, speaking today, says the city already feels like a home away from home.
11: A big thing for me too is off the pitch and like how the people are, and I kind of want to feel home away from home. So I think coming to Newcastle really felt like the right decision.
10: FIFA intends to raise money by seeking private investment in its competitions, including the World Cup, according to the Financial Times. FIFA president Gianni Infantino could potentially earn tens of millions of dollars from this. UEFA have strongly criticised the move, saying that the soul and governance of football are not assets to trade. None of us are the owners of football. It's not FIFA's to sell. And finally, Kate O'Connor has the overnight lead in the heptathlon at the 2026 Commonwealth Games. This evening, she ran a season's best of 24.14 seconds in the 200 metres and came fifth in the shot put. She earned a silver medal the last time round in Birmingham, but is now looking for her first ever senior outdoor gold medal. That's your news and sport. I'm Eve Conway. It's 6 minutes past the hour.
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14: Majin wa winter na galiva. August winter wayo as well for the morning that's in it. Wow, what a day. We're going to be looking back in a moment on the West's Awake. Mayo ending 75 years of heartbreak in a simply sensational All-Ireland football final. The weather is set to test Galway races crowds this week. Is the hot spell over? Are we about to see a little bit of rain? Claims that new rent rules are forcing tenants out. Ancient Galway tombs rewriting prehistoric history. Our Monday panel will look ahead to the Galway races, who are ready to roar into life. And we look back on a weekend of sport dominated by the wonderful events in Croke Park yesterday as the whole country turned green and red. It's Ollie Turner sitting in for John Morley all of this week on Galway Talks. We're with you between now and 12 o'clock. As ever, the text and WhatsApp number is 086 38 33 553. Make sure you take part in the programme. Stay with us for the next 3 hours. We look forward to your company. A very good morning. But there's only one place to start this morning, and that's with the extraordinary scenes in Croke Park yesterday. And we thought, what better way to start the programme than with our good friends next door in Midwest Radio and the closing moments of their All-Ireland. Now, you must remember, practically nobody in Mayo has ever seen an All-Ireland football final victory, bar those who might be in their 90s and would have some sort of recollection of 1951. But it's safe to say that former Mayo player and mentor Martin Kearney, who's on COCOM, and Stephen Grealis from Ballycroy, the commentator of Midwest Radio, certainly had never seen an All-Ireland victory before. They've had plenty of close shaves, and maybe that explains the absolute delirium in the closing moments from our neighbours.
15: Oh my God, there's less than a minute to go and there's a man free on the far side. Are Kerry going to go for it? It's Graham O'Sullivan. David Clifford's lurking. He's going to go for it. He missed one a moment ago. His brother Paddy has it. There's, less than 60 seconds remaining in Croke Park. Mayo lead by two. They're a minute away from the All-Ireland. I can't quote Martin.
16: No. They've got their arc in place. The fresh players. Paddy Clifford's on the ball. This is critical.
15: He's trying to get the pass into Shawnee Shea. Shawnee Shea's going for it. Is he going to get it?
16: Shortage.
15: Up you get, Jack Livingston. Mason. Yes, yes, it's there for Jamie McBride. Mayo have the ball. Get it out of there.
16: Go on, get men loose.
15: They have men loose. It's Jamie McBride. It's Jamie McBride.
16: There's 30 seconds to go.
15: Go to the corner. Right into the ball. We're 45 yards in the county goal. It's Kirby. He's got Tommy Conrad. Tommy Conrad's in for a goal. He's got Kirby. Yeah! Tommy Conrad. Oh, my God. He sent it over the top. Oh, my God. Delirium.
16: They have to get a goal.
15: It's over. There's 30 seconds. There's 5 seconds to go.
16: He has an ability to play. Thank you, referee.
15: The famine is over. The curse be damned. Hit the nuclear button. Mayo have won the All-Ireland.
16: Oh my God.
14: Unbelievable scenes, and I think anybody who wasn't in Croke Park but was watched it at home would still have to find that you just lost all control of your emotions, as the lads did. We've so many contributors. We'll be going live to the hotel in Dublin, the Radisson, where the team are in a moment, to Jonathan Higgins and to our very own John Morley, who's supposed to be on holidays and is probably now going to be on holidays for a number of months. Journalist and author Declan Varley, I thought I'd start with you in studio first, because for no reason at all, other than it must have been an omen, I was reading your I call it your COVID book, the book that you wrote anyway, charting so many individual stories of Mayo players, and most of them ended in heartbreak. In fact, all of them did. And yet, here we are talking as a Ballinrobe man who's working and living all his life in Galway, and you're finally getting to see the day. I suppose the big question is, will you have time to get this book out on Mayo finally ending?
17: We'll have it done by the end of the week. I'm going to leave that to my colleagues in Mayo. But you can be sure there'll be a plethora of Mayo books this every Christmas stocking this coming year will feature a Mayo book, I'm sure. But yeah, listening to the lads there on Midwest, there isn't a vocal cord left unbroken in Mayo this morning, I'd say. Because we wake up feeling different. Now, it hasn't really hit me yet. I haven't burst into tears. The reason I asked to write that book was because I was one of the few people to be witness to all of Mayo's losses since 1951. Now, it doesn't mean I wasn't born for another 15 years after that, but by the nature of the fact that Mayo weren't there until 1989, I was there at all those finals, and I'm sure a lot of Mayo fans were. What set me apart was that I was there for the COVID final, and I was there for the COVID final by virtue of the fact that Galway were playing Dublin in the under-20 final as the curtain raiser that miserable December afternoon in 2020. So by virtue of the fact I am a victim of Mayo's losses, and I think now that Mayo have won, I'll have a full head of hair by the end of the week, and I'll be a much younger man again. Yes, we wake up this morning feeling very different. I was talking to my brother and his daughter, and they were heading home last night, and I was on the phone to them and saying, when you cross the border now into Mayo tonight, you'll do so for the first time ever in your lives with Mayo being the champions. It's an unreal feeling. It's a surreal feeling. It really is. And it was a very emotional day in Croke Park. It really was. And it started off with the Galway team being presented, and young Finn Clancy had been there representing his dad so well. And it like the tears were ready to flow, you know, at that.
14: I think if you hadn't got a feeling at that point that something special might be in the air, those of you who are lucky enough to be in Croke Park certainly reflected that on social media, and when you were sending messages back, that there was an atmosphere in Croke Park around the Galway team from 2001 being introduced. Yeah. And the whole fact that they were led by a Mayo man, John O'Mahony, alas, could not be there as well, passed on to his eternal reward, and his connections with Mayo. So suddenly there seemed to be all of these things pointing in one direction.
17: There was, and you know, to see young Finn there representing his dad so well, and he's a keen sports player himself, and I'm sure Paul will sit on his shoulder for the rest of his life, guiding him with advice. He looked so well, and it just set the tone for a day of emotion. And seeing Geraldine there as well, John's wife, and John also believed in the possible. He was always a great man for believing what was possible. You know, he didn't really care about what was probable. He was a man who felt that, you know, there was great potential in the West for us to deliver on the football front, and he did that with Galway. It didn't work out for him with Mayo. with this tremendous affection for him. But on this day, it just felt that, anything was possible. And as I wrote in that book a few years ago, that, you know, eventually Mayo will win Northern Ireland. And I really didn't think it would happen in my lifetime. And I'm 61 now, and hopefully I'll be around for a lot longer. But you just never know, because teams come along like Limerick and the hurling, or Dublin and Kerry. And it's very, very hard to win Northern Ireland. It really is. And when the chance comes along, as Galway found a couple of years ago, when the chance comes along, you really, really have to take it. And Mayo, as Mayo fans, we know how many times we've left Croke Park and headed west. And it's a lonely journey, you know. And you'd leave Croke Park, you know, having performed well in many, many finals. And you'd have the plaudits of, you know, well done and hard luck. And you'd be heading back west. And I'd be heading back to Galway, perhaps. And it'd be a long, lonely journey still for me. But I'd be conscious of the fact that there are people heading back to Achill and Belmullet. And that's a long, long journey. You know, if you went in a plane the other way, you'd end up in Moscow, you know. Yes, there was for all those people. And even for all the immigrants living in... I remember being in London in the 80s, working on the building sites for a while in the summer. And I was only there for the summer. But listening, sort of straining on top of a dresser to try and get a radio signal to listen to the Connacht final. You know, and people like that, nowadays we're so blessed to have technology and, to communicate and to tell people, to share. If we were watching it on our own in London or in Bangkok, you can share that with your friends. But for a lot of generations, there was a lot of loneliness. And I think yesterday was a victory for all of those. And it was great to see the Mayo captain mention that yesterday's win was for all the players as well who had taken part, the hundreds and hundreds over the years.
14: Everything was so right. John Morley, I hope you can hear me loud and clear from Dublin as well. What was your experience like yesterday, John? I'm sure you're still in a dreamlike state.
18: Yeah, I think it only really sunk in with me, Ollie, when I got home late last night from being out on Camden and Harcourt Street. I got back, I think, at 2:30, and I proceeded to rewatch the Sunday game, even though we'd seen it in one of the pubs, but had no audio, so we watched it again just to make sure it actually did happen. And I just, as you can hear, my voice is gone, so I'm glad you're presenting the show today and not me and for the foreseeable. It was amazing, Ollie. And I think at the time I was in shock in Croke Park. I was in the Lower Hogan, just on the 21-yard line, sitting actually near Dahi O'Shea and a rake of Kerry people that were around me, including a woman from More and More who I had to apologise to at the final whistle. I was losing the head so much during the game. But it was just unbelievable. I was in shock. I remained in shock through the Green Red of Mayo to win just once, the dog days are over, and every other song that was played as the cup was brought around Croke Park. I bawled my eyes out. I've never done that at a sporting occasion, and God knows we've had a lot of reason and opportunity to cry over the last 10, 15, 20 years as Mayo people going up and down to Croke Park. I've been there in good days and bad. I remember going to the Dome not too long ago and watching Mayo getting beaten by London in a quarter final of the FBT League. I remember a lot of games, including myself and one of my good friends who's in the Connacht Tribune there, Dara. We were one of the few that made the pilgrimage up to Tyrone when no one really gave Mayo a chance of beating them in the final year of the Kevin McStay managerial career. And we were a few of those handful of people who went up there. So we've been there through good and bad. But to get it there yesterday and to finally lift that baggage, I just felt a release. It was a release of, you know, obviously Declan's been to a lot more finals than me, but I remember watching at home on the TV screens 04 and 06, and then I've been there for the rest, bar 21 and 2020, when, 2020 was behind closed doors, and 21 it was only half capacity because of COVID, but I just felt healed. I felt as well, Ali, if you look at it just as a sporting occasion yesterday, you can't fathom it. It doesn't make sense. You have to look at this as a lot of Mayo people, football is all they live, breathe and die for. It's their social gathering. It's what they talk about. It's the fabric and the glue that holds a lot of people together. In Galway, you have a cultural scene in the city in terms of, you know, Town Hall Theatre and Mockness and the arts that you've just seen in the last 2 weeks. But in Mayo, there's really not a whole pile else bar, you know, the scenery and the football as well. And even everything leads back to it, whether you're in a musical society in Mayo, that there's some connection back to the team. You're watching it during show week at halftime. If you're in a knitting club in Mayo, whatever it is, it all leads back to football. It's all everyone talks about. It's what we're mad about. And like for a county that has such a proud tradition in football, we've been starved of success. And to get that fourth All-Ireland title and to see it, and for all the lads who have had the heartbreak as well, I got so emotional. And I know my own grandfather, he's probably the reason I got into Gaelic games in a more general sense, not just football, but like, you know, I remember growing up, going over to John Ruan's there beside my home house in Curlisthuan, and watching games and, you know, shouting on whether it was Cor Stanton, that great Mayo team of the noughties, or whether it was Ballintubber when they had their great run in the 2010s, winning 5 Mauclair Cups in Mayo. I know he was looking down yesterday. He was there at 50 and 51, and he used to have great stories for me. He doesn't really remember much of the games, the way it played out. He remembers the feeling, and he remembers actually going up to Croke Park, and as they were getting in towards Houston Station, the Dubs were pelting down rocks and stones down on the train. I tell you, if they're pelting rocks, whatever, we'll do it with a smile, because we're all Ireland champions. And it's just, I think, and Jack Coyne got it across in his speech as well, it's for the people who aren't there today to see it. My own grandfather, like, such was his love for Mayo Ga. When he died in 2018, I got the Mayo jersey and I put it into the coffin with him for the wake and for the funeral. It just means so much to people. I bawled my eyes out at full time. I was hysterical. And I think when I got home, I watched the Sunday game and I watched all the clips, and I bawled my eyes to sleep with a smile as well.
14: It means so much.
18: I'm really looking forward to Castlebar later on.
14: You and everybody else, I'm sure, as well. John, well done. I suppose, Declan, I have to mention as well, Jarlett Burns, as GA president, just did a great job in the introduction before we heard the Mayo captain speech as well. It just all added to this unbelievable, powerful surge of emotion and adrenaline across the whole country.
17: Well, I think sort of the Mayo story has been fascinating for so long, and I think there's been great affection, you see. And I think Jarlett sort of caught on that when he said, like, listen, guys, it's not a dream, it's really happened. Because we've had the dream so often, and it hasn't been the case. And I was thinking, when I wrote the book a few years ago, and when I said that Mayo will win an All-Ireland, I said it will happen eventually, but it'll come out of nowhere. In a year, it'll be a year when it's not expected. They'll fall over the line, like Limerick fell over the line in 2018. It's a monkey off the back, and you never know. And hopefully it starts something new.
14: Let's go straight to the hotel in Dublin. Jonathan Egan, sorry for keeping you there, Johnny, as well. Of course, it's just been an extraordinary roller coaster since yesterday evening. I know you've been chatting to Andy Moore, and some of the Mayos are starting to resurrect themselves somehow this morning as well. First things first, Jonathan, what's the atmosphere like there, and have you any idea about the homecoming plans?
19: Yeah, well, Ollie, look, it's a special occasion. It really is, and I was privileged to be in Croker yesterday, and it was as loud as I ever was. It's not quite as loud just here in the Radisson, here in Golden Lane. But the team are slowly starting to dribble their way in through all sorts of allegations, and probably more than allegations, in terms of late night parties, and why wouldn't they? But Andy Moore, to his credit, met me at a hug at 7:30 here in the foyer. He's full of beans. You'll hear from him in a couple of moments. Colin Boyle as well, my old classmate. We had a good chat together as well. It's weird having Sam Maguire beside us, but that is the situation after a remarkable story. So the homecoming plan is first steps first, when the players do step out of life here as well and get fed and watered. It will be the customary trip across town to Temple Street Children's Hospital. That is aimed for about 10:30 as things stand. From there, it is the 2 p.m. train to Castlebar. And there is talk of maybe a slowdown at Ballyhonus to salute the captain, Jack Coyne, who had that remarkable speech as well at Croke Park yesterday. It really was goosebumps sort of stuff, and it gave me flashbacks to Joe Connolly's monster speech as well. There was certainly a lot of comparisons starting already being drawn between the two. But in terms of the homeward the journey with Sam Maguire, they're due in Castlebar around 5:15, and they're going to get a bus from there into McHale Park. I know there's a couple of bands lined up, Angelina Nugent and Michael D as well, formerly, who I felt a little bad for him there as well. He's done so many All-Ireland finals, but it was certainly covered in style by Stephen. But those two are going to look after proceedings at McHale Park, and it should be the monster of all parties. So many people here as well. I've heard talking indirectly to a couple of guys here as well. No connection at all about Mayo, but they always had a saying, a group of friends from college, that if Mayo were to get over the line, they would all head and spend the night in Castlebar in Mayo Mayo to join the celebrations. And there's lots of those stories already starting to gather its way up. It's a real buzz. Sam Maguire is here in the foyer getting passed around and starting to see a couple of the players. See Jordan Flynn down there as well at a big impact. Matthew Ryan was down a little bit earlier on. So maybe some of the younger guys are still going, but certainly some of the crew that have been around and have had so much heartache over the years are coming down to savour the moment. And all roads are indeed in this situation. Trade tracks lead to Castlebar, because I really do feel like that's going to be the party of all parties.
14: Yeah, it's probably just... Jonathan, thanks a million. We're going to play your interview with Andy Moran in a few moments' time as well. We'll go back to John Morley for a moment in a second. Kate O'Malley joins us as well, our afternoon presenter as well, who, of course, is a Kerry woman who had been lauding Kerry's 40th title. She had the T-shirts printed, the jerseys are ready, and they all had to be... I'm not even messing, John. Like, the celebrations have started. And
17: she might be a Kerry woman, but she's a Mayo name. I mean, like, the first captain... winning captain of Mayo team was O'Malley, you know, Seamus O'Malley.
20: So. Okay. She's no stranger to a bandwagon, so we'll be leaning big time into the O'Malley connection this week, I think.
14: A lot of praise, Kate, for the Kerry guys, because you all stayed on to watch the presentation, and I don't think it mattered who would have lost to Mayo in those kind of circumstances. You were kind of sucked into the amazing scenes at the end.
20: Ari, yeah, but we, like, I had said this during the week to John Morley, because he was kind of writing off Mayo, and I said, I don't know, those young lads will have no fear, and that's what's dangerous about them, is that they can just play so freely, and that's ultimately where we came a cropper. But I think yesterday it was such the beauty of sport, was that every Kerry, and like, we'd be notorious for leaving kind of 5 minutes from the end to get the train home and start the long road to Tralee, but like, everyone stayed there, and every Mayo person I passed, Joe, I gave them a poke in the shoulder, well, not a poke in the shoulder, but Joe pat in the shoulder and said, well done. And Joe, we were high-fiving the whole way down from the upper tiers of Croke Park. But it was incredible. Like, people were just bawling, crying. People were shaking. People were on their hands and knees in the stands. Like, it just meant so much to them. And how could you begrudge them? Like, 75 years is a long time to be waiting.
14: It was funny because, I mean, if you were at the match, you wouldn't have seen the live TV coverage, Declan, where the cameraman, in fairness to him, from RTE, he obviously had his eye on this old buck who was starting to shake towards the end.
20: Yeah,
14: got him on camera at the full-time whistle.
17: Yeah, but the place was full of people like that who were just overcome by the entire emotion of it, you know, because as Mayo fans, we've lost finals where we've lost by 15, 16 points, where lost finals where we've lost by a point. We've lost finals by the ball bouncing over the bar. We've had the whole gamut of losses, but we never knew how we would react if we won, because, you know, we just didn't know. I mean, were we going to just lose the run of ourselves altogether? But in the main, people just kind of stood there and just broke down, and that was a lot of it. People just, there were grown men and grown women just sort of just melted, and still could not believe it has happened. Even after 5 minutes afterwards, like, has it happened? Has it actually happened? Is the game over yet? Because in the stadium, you don't hear the hooter as clearly as you do on TV. And we knew there were 30 seconds left, but all of a sudden we saw the Mayo subs rushing onto the pitch. So there was a kind of a breakdown there somewhere in the time in our minds that it was actually over. But I mean, it's just unbelievable. And also there's a Twitter account that's been going for years. How many days since Mayo won, Sam?
20: Oh,
17: and it's up at 27,400. It's now back to zero. It is.
14: Stay with us, guys. We'll take a short break on Galway Talks. We're back with plenty more Mayo talk after these. Welcome back to Galway Talks, where we're looking back on Mayo's amazing victory yesterday. Kate O'Malley, our resident Kerry woman, who only declares her Kerry-ness when it comes to All-Ireland finals as well. You mentioned that everybody was magnanimous, Kate, after the match yesterday. A lot of the Kerry supporters stayed on, and obviously, you know, they were congratulating Mayo as well. But I got the sense from Jack O'Connor and the players that there was utter devastation, because when you lose one that you don't expect to lose, it probably hurts more than those kind of 50-50 battles they had with Dublin over the years. I'd imagine within the Kerry camp, they were just disgusted.
20: I'd say they were. It's kind of a 50-50 thing, right? Because obviously you don't like losing. No one does. That's the nature of sport. But I think everyone could appreciate the historic significance of Mayo winning and was so delighted and thrilled for them. And in fairness, Mayo fans are lovely fans to be in the stands with. Like, some fans now you wouldn't be so fond of being in the stands with, but the Mayo fans are always great crack and up for it and very genuine. So on that kind of level, you're delighted for them. But to lose in All-Ireland kind of sucks, to be honest. And just from looking at the interviews with Jack and some of the players last night, I kind of thought they were a bit shell-shocked, would probably be the word. And I don't know, obviously when they're in their training and they're in their camps or whatever, they're in this bubble. So they're not so much exposed to the hype that's going on outside of it. But like everyone had written Mayo off. And that does seep in to some extent. So I think, yeah, Kerry probably got a bit of a land.
14: I've no doubt. And because like it was very, very difficult, Declan, no matter who you are, analysing this up, back and over, to make a legitimate case that Mayo were going to win this game.
0: Well, I suppose Andy Morton played it really well when he said at the press conference there a few weeks ago, is there anybody here in the room who thinks Mayo are going to be Kerry?
14: Wasn't that the actual turning point of this whole story?
0: And nobody put their hands up. You know, and I suppose, but I suppose that we always felt that there might be a performance. Like Mayo had beaten Louth well, and Louth had beaten Dublin, but Mayo weren't seemingly given the credit for that Louth win. Really, they just got it because it was Louth, and they sort of got overwhelmed on their big day out. But I think that we always felt there was a performance in Mayo, and that we just didn't know how much that performance would measure up against Kerry's performance on the day. And fortunately, it worked out well for us.
14: It just looked to me like when Dublin celebrated against, when Kerry celebrated against Dublin after that victory, Kate, it was almost like as if to say, we have it won.
0: Yeah.
14: Because a lot of the national media were calling it, and that's a word I hate, the de facto final. And that's, there's nothing Kerry can do about that if national newspapers are going to be writing that kind of stuff.
20: I know, and speaking of Twitter, there's an awful funny Twitter account, Parody Pat Spillane. Obviously it's not the real Pat Spillane, but it just said, great to see Kerry and Dublin in the All-Ireland final and Mayo and Louth in the Tailteann Cup, just as kind of a slag or whatever. But I think some people kind of were taking it that this was the real final, was going to be Kerry v Dublin. But I don't think Kerry played very well yesterday, and I think were very wasteful, and it was a hard match to watch as a Kerry fan, because talk about a dream start. Like, how do you blow a 7-point lead? They should have kept the boot on the throat at that point and kicked on. So I don't know how they squandered that, but you felt it was right in the mixer at half time. And even I turned around to Mom and I said, I don't really like where this is going at this point. Do you know what I mean? So it just, and that's not to take away from Mayo winning. They won fair and square and they were the better team. And if Kerry had squeaked it at the end, it would have been really hard for Mayo to take. That would have been one of the ones that would stick.
14: We got to go to the phone lines, because I'd say above all of the people who would have enjoyed that Mayo result yesterday, a man who played for so many years, played into his 40s with Mayo, and of course has been such a successful coach and manager at club level since then as well. Billy Fitzpatrick, former Mayo player and mentor. Congratulations, Billy. I'm sure Gary Moore and every other neighbouring parish of yours just can't believe when they wake up this morning to the fact that you're the All-Ireland champions. You must have got a great satisfaction out of yesterday, Billy.
21: Good morning, Ali. Yes, indeed. And you know, after waiting so long, it was very hard to figure it out this morning. I woke up this morning, I said, am I dreaming or is this for real? And yeah, it's for real. And it's just a great feeling. And you know, for I suppose for the people of Gary Moore, they're celebrating, you know, two All-Ireland medals coming to the club, the first two ever. I suppose I don't think anybody ever won anything way back in 36 or 50, 51. But it's a great honour for the club to have those two young guys winning All-Ireland medals. And no more than my own town here, Claremorris, we have young Dara Byrne, who was absolutely outstanding, 19 years of age, and he joined up there with Kobe, who was 18 years of age. And those lads, you know, it was hard to imagine that they played with no fear, Ali. That was the big thing, like, because they didn't show any nerves or anything like that, and they just played with no fear. And their talent and their ability to take scores, you know, was unbelievable. Dara Byrne's goal, like how he found a hole in the Kerry defence to put it in, it was just a brilliant score, and it was a real turning point in the game. But you know, the one thing for me, like, it was very hard to see the team playing for the whole game with that kind of intensity and the way they tackled Ali. I mean, you were saying every couple of minutes, Mayo are going to die. They'll die at some stage now, and Kerry will come at them. But no, it never happened, really. And Kerry never went away, Ali, as they don't. And right at the end, when Sean O'Shea sent that one, and he dropped it just short, and a Mayo defender picked it up, and it went all the way to the other end of the field for Tommy Conway to fish over the insurance point. But they never gave in, Kerry, even though the one playing well. And I think, Ali, the signs were there that Kerry weren't going that well. Like, I think I thought Tyrone should have beaten them. I think if they had young Canavan that day, they would have beaten Kerry. Again against Dublin, they got a rub of the green, I thought, to get them over the line. And they were the two games leading up to the final that you couldn't see there was a spark in Kerry. And I don't think there was a spark in Kerry. Now, I have to give credit to Mayo, not running down Kerry or making excuses for them. But probably the fact that they were missing so many of their star players with injury all year, and a lot of those fellas came through club championships, All-Irelands. Three Kerry teams won the All-Ireland clubs, and that would have taken a lot out of them and ended up with a lot of injuries. And maybe they just were trying to clear injuries rather than being able to train. And it looked a bit like that, because Mayo certainly had the fitness and the sharpness and the intensity and aggression to win the game. And fair play to Andy. Like, I mean, he came out of Castlebar, and I don't know how he was thinking that day after the Roscommon game, or what his thoughts were. If I was the manager of the Mayo team that day, I'd better go home and say, that's it for me. I'm not going to be around anymore for this year. But he resurrected them anyway, Ali, and he brought them back. Now they had some hard tussles. Tyrone beat them. They just scraped through Monaghan. Had a few close calls all the way. But the semi-final display against Louth gave me a spark of hope that there was something there, and it was there, and it was there yesterday. But after 15 minutes, Ali, I thought we were going the same direction again. You know, it was 1-5 to a pint, and it didn't look good. But for some reason or other, Kerry took the foot off the pedal at that stage, because they certainly had us on the rack. And, of course, Clifford is Clifford, and he you know, while he was getting the ball, we had no answer to him. And there's no point in saying who's going to mark Clifford. You know, and the talk before the match was who's going to mark Clifford. There's no marking of Clifford if he gets the supply of ball. There's no marking of Molly, and he proved that. He proved that again yesterday. You can't mark him. You just can't mark him. He's a joy, just a joy to watch, and has been a joy to watch. But you know, for us, for Mayo, well, I think Mayo closed down now for a couple of months, Alex. No doubt about that. You know it well. But
14: that'd be fantastic.
21: And, you know, this morning I got a call from my good ESB friend in Galway, John Riley, and indeed from a man out there in Rossmuck, Matty Nee, also got phone calls from Matty. I do regularly get phone calls from Matty, and it's just great. It's just great. It's just a great feeling. I was around in 51, Ali, and Sean Flanagan, who was the captain of the Mayo team at that house time. He spent many a night in our house in Ballyglass. It was a thatched cottage in Ballyglass there, right beside the border. You know it well, Ali. And he, when he became a TD, he was very close to my father and mother. And he used to hold his meetings there one time ago. Okay. So I often sat beside him in our kitchen there after meetings or during meetings, and I thought he was God. I thought he was God.
14: Well, there's a new set of gods now, Billy, created with this Mayo team, that's for sure, and I'm sure you'll enjoy the celebrations just as much as everybody else. I have to take a short break, and then we'll wrap up this segment of the programme with our look back at Mayo's great victory. Welcome back to Galway Talks, and we're getting loads of messages in of support for Mayo. It's just an extraordinary day, an extraordinary weekend. And you know, when it just comes from nowhere, Rob Murphy, maybe that's what makes it more sweeter. Rob, of course, well-known broadcaster, journalist as well, who's normally associated with our coverage of Connacht Rugby, but is a well-known Mayo aficionado as well. And I suppose as a Mayo man covering sporting events, Rob, you know, you're not quite as long in the tooth as many who would have been through all of the pain from 89 up to the COVID years when you lost two back-to-back. But what was yesterday like for you?
1: A kind of series of flashing images that I'm trying to piece together, Ollie. It was like nothing we've ever experienced. It was experiencing a group of Mayo people in the Upper Davin, in my case, and I mean, everyone within a 10-seat radius, I think, know each other a little bit better now than they did before. It was like you always try to imagine what it'd be like, but it went above and beyond that. I just think those final 40 seconds when it went from Carrier not going to snatch this from a third eight to we have the ball, the beauty of the Hooter. Some people hate it. I think I didn't like it. But when you know where you stand and when it starts to dawn on people and you just kind of, I tried to look around and take it in, Ollie, and that's our job sometimes as reporters and journalists. But you kind of just ended up being lost in the emotion of it. It was incredible. But it was,
14: that's a very important point, because the conclusion of the All-Ireland final yesterday compared to 12 months ago was very, very different. Now, Kerry had the game won against Donegal, but even before half-time on the commentary, you could tell the fact that, you know, Kerry, after the Hooter in last year's final against Donegal, played around with the ball for about a minute before they eventually got it to Clifford and he kicked a two-pointer. But now they had to get the shot off before the Hooter. And it was a similar story when the Mayo fans could enjoy Tommy Conroy's insurance point, the fact that there was only 5 seconds left. So it was very real. It wasn't a case that the ref was going to play on and give Kerry a chance to get an equalising goal.
1: Yeah, I said to John Gunnigan, my podcast colleague beside me, on 65 minutes when I think the gap was maybe three, might have been, I said, like, this in old money, this is about 74 minutes, you know, or about 4 minutes into injury time, you know. So I said, like, but it feels like an eternity still to go in this game. And yeah, I think it was, it makes it special in that sense, but like there are arguments pro and con for it, but like you definitely, when you're trying to cope with the nerves at the end of the game, and there has been a few examples of that this year, you can feel the importance of those few seconds and you start to calculate out how it means. But even before halftime as well, I mean, there was a moment, Ollie, in the first half where we had got back within three and we were controlling the game and the comeback was superb, and we were kind of, a few people around us were kind of saying, they just need to hold it. And I was like, lads, they need to drive on. This is where All-Ireland champions drive on. They have the momentum. If we can get this to level, we're going to win this All-Ireland. And like, we carried it to point just before half time to go one up. But you know, all around us, we were like, we were so educated on how the wind is so tricky into Hill 16 over the last few weeks. We knew the canal was the scoring end. We knew Mayo were hunting in packs. I think there was a lot of belief seeping through people at that point.
14: And yes, Clifford had a shot at a two-pointer with a minute and a half to go. That goes over. Match goes to extra time. I don't care who you are. You're not picking Mayo up off the floor if they've blown another great, great chance. But a word on Andy Moran and what he's done, because he referenced the Mayo County Board chairman last night when he was talking in the hotel, the fact that he rang him up after the Roscommon game on the day after to say, look at, don't be in any doubt over your position. Imagine even having to do that after what was your first meaningful game in charge of Mayo. You get a 10-point hammering at home to Roscommon and you're fearing for your job straight off. And, you know, all credit to Seamus Toohey and the guys who just said, look at

0: he was shooting back and then some. And I think his plan was solid. He believed the game was so fresh and new that there were ways of going about it that were going to be different than other teams. And he kept saying it to us, this is a new game, lads. It's not the same game as it was before. I asked Boyler, actually, last year on the opening press conference in August. I said to him, you know, there's not a lot of two-pointers in the club championship at the moment. And Colin Coyle said, no, there isn't. Not a lot in play. But he said, there's a lot of people saying that Mayo don't have two-point shooters. That is nonsense. He said, it's about training and focus and a game plan that is there. He says, we'll put the work in on that. And I've no doubt we have the shooters. So I think between them and overall, they had a mission to try and go about the new game in a different way. And look, it paid off in the most spectacular of ways.
1: Now, look, I mean, people talked about Mayo having an easier path. Funny enough, the one-point defeat to Tyrone ended up a blessing, given that you avoided Kerry earlier on in the championship. And suddenly you have a path of Monaghan, Cork and Louth to get to the final, which you got through. But beating Kerry in a final, does that make it even kind of more special?
0: Yeah, there's some stat going around. I think I have the number. I think we've not in 30 years, we've ended the season of the All-Ireland champions 10 times, the previous All-Ireland champions. And I used to always say we could just, if we could align our biggest day for the one day. Exactly. And I that's why I was getting a lot of hope going into this. I thought this is the one big day. This is the big performance that's in them. It was the perfect time to play them. And I do think that that is a massive factor that Mayo hadn't really had to go above and beyond. I think people missed a lot of things. Like, when you think about it, yes, Kerry had the easier path, but Louth beat Dublin and Louth beat Armagh. And all of a sudden, when Mayo beat Louth, everyone was like, are Louth or no good? Mayo played no one. And you're like, Louth beat Dublin and Armagh, lads. Like, no one could keep track of this championship. No one.
1: Yeah,
0: Tyrone beat
1: correct.
0: Us by a point when they probably shouldn't have. You know, it's just fine margins and everything else. And look, Kerry, at the right time, we got them. They weren't starting to wilt. They were certainly wilting in terms of injuries and breaking down a little bit from the route, maybe from the pathway they took. And Ollie, that doesn't change the fact that there is no question we got a great draw along the way as well.
1: Listen, well done. My money's on Wicklow next year, no doubt about it. Rob Murphy, thanks a million for joining us there. Declan Varley, I started with you, and a bit like Magnus Magnusson, I'll finish. I think the Saw Doctors might be the big winners
2: I think Ollie Jones is obviously, he's looking at yacht catalogues this morning, I say, because if the Spotify ratings come in, I mean, they've had a great weekend. I mean, they had a fantastic concert in the Big Top on Friday night, and then to have all their songs sort of lashed out. And yet, there are still 2 weeks to come. We have Galway back in Croke Park next weekend and the following weekend. So it's sort of the N17 and Maroon and White Forever will be blasted.
1: Well, the
2: out,
1: West
2: sure.
1: could potentially take three of the four senior All-Irelands, which
2: yes.
1: would be unbelievable.
2: Unbelievable, it really would, you know. But the Saw Doctors have actually sort of a lot of their early music actually caught into that kind of Galway GAA culture. You know, even sort of living in the 60s still, you know, sort of I was standing on the hill when Johnny Donnelly did the Sam McGuire. You know, so they really sort of captured that. And it's great to see that their music now has become iconic. And it's the music of a generation. And like the people there yesterday, following that young Mayo following, you know, these are the songs that will follow them into old age.
1: Last word then, Declan, can you dare to believe what this evening is going to be like in Castlebar?
2: It'll be unbelievable, it really will. It just, you know, you're talking about 50, 60,000 people. 90 years ago this year, Mayo won their first All-Ireland, and Seamus O'Malley was the captain. And because he was a teacher, he wasn't allowed to take the following day, the Monday, off. So he got a seat down from Croke Park in a car driven by a Smith man from Claremorris, who was associated with Smith's Toys, have gone around the world. He went to school the next day on his bike, and he carried the All-Ireland trophy, the Sam McGuire, on the handlebars of the bike into school. It'll be a very different homecoming this evening.
1: Declan Varley, thank you so much for popping into us this morning. We've had a ball recalling the amazing scenes in Croke Park yesterday. We'll have loads of audio from Castlebar this evening to play to you tomorrow morning as well, as we try and just get some sort of a sense of the delirium that will hit Mayo later on when the team come home. They are coming by train. It's the 2 o'clock train from Houston straight to Castlebar. We heard from the guys in Dublin, Jonathan Higgins, telling us that the train is expected to slow down, inverted commas, in Ballyhaunas to mark, of course, the home of the captain. But I think if they get off the train in Ballyhaunas, good luck, they won't be there until Thursday. Time to take a break. We're back with the news. And let's hope that the rain stays away from Ballybrit, although we are expecting some outbreaks of rain and drizzle to be more persistent over parts of Connacht and Ulster later on. This

0: evening and into tonight. But I think one man who's far better equipped to be able to tell me about that is joining us now on the line, and that's Alan O'Reilly from Carlow Weather. Good morning to you, Alan.
1: Good morning, Ollie. How are we doing?
0: Well, I'd say regardless of whatever might be above us in the skies, I can tell you it's nothing but sunshine here in the West after Mayo's performance yesterday in Croke Park. Albeit, let's start with Castlebar and Ballybrit, where combined you could be looking at tens of thousands of people gathering for both the homecoming of the All-Ireland Football Champions and day one of the Galway races. So both are set to happen after 5 o'clock this evening. What are we in line for, Alan?
1: Well, it is a very mixed bag, so we do have a lot of cloud and we will see some showers, but generally pretty light, Ollie. I don't think the sun will shine, but I don't think it'll make much difference either. But it will certainly be a little bit dull and damp, but only the odd shower really, so not the worst of conditions, certainly not a washout by any description.
0: Okay, so we may not get the sale of ponchos that we were looking at maybe potentially happening there. The warm spell, though, it does seem like it's gone. Is it for the summer?
1: Well, it's certainly gone for the next week or so. But, you know, from a meteorological point of view, August is still very much summer and things can change pretty quickly again. We actually had a lot of uncertainty even beyond Thursday. So if we look at the weather, we can see that, you know, there's a big change in terms of obviously the temperatures and we have some showers. But the real risk now is of a low pressure system coming up towards the west, especially towards Friday and Saturday into the bank holiday weekend. And that's where the main risk of rain comes from. Now, the weather models are really, really struggling to forecast where this low-pressure system will go. For example, the worst-case scenario, the UK Met Office weather model shows over 80 millimetres of rain between now and 1 a.m. on Monday, whereas some weather models show less than 20 millimetres, Ollie. So very, very uncertain at the moment.
0: Yeah, it's hard to get a handle on it. And I suppose, you know, you'd be under pressure because, you know, people like in Ballybrit are anxious to know what's Thursday going to be like, especially for Ladies' Day. There's going to be so much glitz and glamour and makeup and tan and you name it there as well. And it can completely be spoiled if there's a downpour, as we've had in the past.
1: Yes, and the good news is for those people that are messaging me about the Galway races, at present Thursday looks a pretty good day actually, and we might even get some sunshine, but only the odd shower. So I'd be pretty hopeful that things, you know, while they'll be a little bit damp, there won't be a washout. But beyond Thursday, really, really does get very, very uncertain at the moment. And I know, you know, many parts of the country will be hoping for dry weather, but there's a lot of people praying for rain too, Ollie.
0: It's not that far away to get to France either, Alan, and I'm sure you, like the rest of us, are just shocked by what's going on there at the moment, and especially down near Bordeaux, where those wildfires are raging. It really is a very worrying and peculiar time with the weather.
1: It certainly is, and unfortunately, temperatures are going to spike again in parts of Spain and France over 40 degrees on Wednesday, which will certainly not help things. And, you know, when we got these early heat waves in May and June, I did fear that wildfires were going to become a big issue this summer, and sadly that has been the case. And obviously, you know, we have our own fires too on the Cumber Mountains, Wicklow and Slievenamon, and people really need to be very careful. But, you know, what's happened in France, the scale of it is just, you know, over 40,000 hectares, over 200,000 people evacuated. It's staggering, really, the scale of it.
0: Because even that in itself, Alan, explain to us what kind of damage that does to the atmosphere when you're talking about vast swathes of land burning and trees and what that sends up into the atmosphere.
1: Yeah, I mean, it's a huge carbon emissions problem. You know, there's so many issues around wildfires, but that's certainly one of them in terms of you can do all the good things and you can make all the changes, but when you get that type of, you know, burning, it can drive huge. Like, I mean, people were reporting in Cork and Waterford and Wexford over the last few days, the smoke from Slievenamon had reached those areas depending on the day and the wind direction. So you can, like, these fires can be seen from space. That'll give you an idea of how large and how, you know, much smoke and the cloud from them. And It's a huge issue, and it's something, unfortunately, with climate change, we're going to see more and more of as we go through the years ahead.
0: That's what I was going to ask you, because we all remember over the years gorse fires. There was nothing, you know, too extraordinary about that. We'd get an odd hot spell during the summer and you'd nearly put up with that. But these are far more dangerous and sinister, these large forest fires that can get sparked off generally by the hot spells itself rather than anything untoward. Are we likely, as you say, going forward into the years to see more and more of these type of instances, even in an island nation like Ireland?
1: We are, unfortunately, not every year, but we are going to see more of them, you know, and the big issue in parts of Spain and France has been how wet it was in the early part of the year. So they saw an awful lot of growth, an awful lot of extra fresh growth, but that, unfortunately, then when you get the heat wave, burned up, and that means that the amount of fuel that these fires have has increased a lot. Similar to here, you know, someone on Sleeve Them On was saying to me that, you know, the growth that they saw where some of the fire breaks had meant that the fire breaks were jumped because there was so much fuel there. And that's the big issue. When you get very wet spells early in the year and then you get, you know, very, very hot, dry spells, the fuel that's there is much more than what we would have seen in the past. And, you know, we're probably going to go from wildfire to flooding to wildfire to flooding. That does unfortunately look like the cycle that we're looking at with climate change.
0: I'm also interested, Alan, in the UV index, because it's amazing. Even at the weekend, I was playing a few holes of golf and, you know, it was very overcast. You wouldn't even bother putting on sun lotion. And yet you come in and the missus would say to you, you're all red, you're burnt. So how much can we get codded, even going to Ballybrit this week, you know, not protecting ourselves, even though the sun is still getting through if it is overcast?
1: Yeah, you know, even on an overcast day, you can certainly get UV levels that are still high enough if you're exposed for long enough. And especially when we get lower temperatures and a breeze, people often don't feel themselves, you know, burning. So this time of the year, UV levels are still quite high. So if you are heading, do remember the sunscreen, because there will be hopefully some sunny spells, especially maybe on Thursday and hopefully on Friday.
0: The wind factor as well seems to have picked up significantly in the last day or two as well. I know we're talking today about a light to moderate southwest breeze as well. But given what's going on in the continent, does that in any way impact the ferocity of the breezes and the winds that we get here in Ireland?
1: That doesn't, but, you know, the problem is when we do get these low pressure systems coming back towards us, that does mean that we will see stronger winds. And where you already have existing fires, the wind picking up can really make a huge difference to the impact of those fires. And that change in wind direction, as I say, Sleeve Them On went from blowing towards Cork to blowing towards Wexford. You know, it can completely change how these fires are handling and how, what way they're moving. And it makes it very challenging for the firefighters and the crews trying to manage them. So with that low pressure system coming towards us, maybe into the west on Friday the weekend, that does bring along with it the risk of winds increasing.
0: Okay, well, listen, good news for the first few days of racing anyway. It'll be a little bit drizzly, but nothing too major, and we're looking okay for Thursday. After that, we can't be 100% as regards what Friday, Saturday and Sunday will bring. We'll probably have a better idea tomorrow or the day after. But for now, Alan O'Reilly, thanks again for chatting to us. That's Alan there from Carlow Weather, as ever, a great contributor to the programme, and, you know, we're watching such a close eye when there's so many people dependent on the weather, and none more so than the Galway Races Committee, who do such a great job. I'd say the little bit of rain that we got at the weekend had to be a help, because I'm sure they had to be watering the ground to try and make it safe for racing, and I think any little bit of a shower would certainly help in that context as well. Remember, our text and WhatsApp number is 086 38 33 55 3 if you want to make contact with the programme. We've had loads of messages in wishing the guys the very best today with Mayo's homecoming as well. Just great listening to you, Ollie. What a day for sport in Ireland yesterday. Just so emotional. Oh my God. It was like winning the World Cup. Well done to Mayo, says Mary in Ballinasloe. Well, I presume you're a Mayo woman, Mary, as well, but I've got the green and red flags sent in as well, which is fantastic as well. Bernie McHale has been on as well, just to pick another text at random. She's from Newport in Mayo, but living in Menlock most of his life as well. Come on, Bernie. A teacher in the tech in Mountbellew. A great day for him as well. Well done, Bernie. That's a message for you from somebody else texting into the program here as well. Tony, thanks for that message as well. Well, I'm sure there's Bernie McHales in every parish in County Galway, and even where I'm from in Milltown. If you're not married to a Mayo woman or a Mayo man, you're not have to go too far next door before you find a connection, because as we spoke to Billy Fitzpatrick in the last hour as well, the border running along there with Gary Moore and with Davitts in Ballandine in Irish Town, it's right there. And of course, when you go over as well to Cross and Cong and Clonbur, again, the lines are very much blurred as regards where Galway and Mayo ends and meets. Of course, we've often talked about Ashford Castle as well. And if you're back there in the lodge where you can literally step into the estate and you're in County Galway, and one step the other way, you're in County Mayo. We're very much intrinsically linked. And I'm not so sure that everybody from Mayo that was supposed to be at work this morning in Galway ended up at work. I'd say there could be quite a few sick notes sent in this morning, and maybe for the next few mornings as well. But if ever it was deserved, it was certainly yesterday in Croke Park. So a reminder again that the homecoming in Castlebar, the team are expected in around 5:15 into the train station in Castlebar, but that again is allowing for a bit of a slowdown at Ballyhaunas as well. I can't imagine it would be too much later than that. If they were travelling by bus and going through various towns like Claremorris or Ball, you'd say something that no, that'll be well delayed. But when you're going by train, that kind of takes the element of delay out of it. So I can't imagine even it would go beyond much more than 6 o'clock for the team to come in. And of course, they're always thinking of the kids, and they're thinking of, you know, finishing up at a reasonable hour as well before it gets dark, albeit they do have lights in Castlebar. But I'm sure they do want to get it wrapped up at a reasonable time so that the team themselves can go off and have a meal and maybe get down the town in Castlebar and enjoy themselves as well. And there'll be the week long and the month long and the year long for getting around to every club and nook and cranny. And who knows, maybe the Sam Maguire and the Mayo guys might just end up in Ballybrit at some point between now and the end of the week. 10:20 now. The government promised stronger protections for renters when it overhauled Ireland's tenancy laws earlier this year. But are those same changes now being used against tenants? There are growing claims that some landlords are refusing to allow departing housemates to be replaced, leaving remaining tenants to shoulder huge rent increases or move out altogether. Housing campaigners say it's creating a form of constructive eviction, while the government insists landlords cannot unreasonably refuse requests to add new tenants. Housing charity Threshold said it has noticed an increase in such cases since those new rent rules come into effect. And let's talk to Threshold's services manager, Graham Martin, right now. Yeah, a worrying time, Graham, I'm sure, for an awful lot of tenants at the moment.
2: It is, and good morning, and thanks for having us on the show. It is a worrying time, and we're seeing this more and more where you've got a house of multiple tenants and you've got a set price or a price for the tenancy dwelling. And what happens is, as always, things happen in life and some tenants have to move out. And certainly where there's a tenant that moves out, it leaves a gap. It leaves a gap in the rent where other tenants may be paying a share. And when they leave, they can't absorb the cost of that spare room or the cost of that rent. Now, before the legislation, it was a problem, but it was a smaller problem that we saw, where landlords may have a tenancy agreement that doesn't allow tenants to bring in licensees to cover the room or the rent in the room. Or what happens in law generally is a tenancy can only be offered by the landlord. So if they refuse to offer incoming new tenants a tenancy, the remaining tenants have to absorb the cost of the full rent. I suppose, and that can sometimes be very difficult.
0: Yeah, and like the question here is, I suppose, when you are talking about tenancies like that as well, and clearly seeing that they're being forced to leave through that refusal of tenancy swaps as well. Like, when does voluntary become forced is a question that's being asked.
2: Well, it's a very difficult question, and it's one that it happens on a case-by-case basis, because ultimately you might have a tenancy that's lasted a number of years. It may be on a low rent that is capped by the rent pressure zone. And what happens then is you've got a situation where before this new legislation came into place, so the Residential Tenancies Miscellaneous Provisions Act 2006, landlords may have allowed in the past replacement tenants, putting new tenants on.